you know, start looking like the other guy, then yeah, I'm gonna let it go. If I ever start looking like the other nitty, by the hair, it's time to let it go. But as I stated, it was a lot we did not get to. It was a lot we didn't get to in the lunch break. So let's see if we could get into it right now. Where is this? So we talked about earlier today, we talked about the Rufus King situation. And I don't think we got to fully get into it because it was time to do What's Popping with Shannon. And What's Popping with Shannon was popping. So we had to continue the conversation. But if you're just joining us, and during the lunch break show, Brother Z played a video about what's going on. We're not going to play it again because I think for the most part, Milwaukee is familiar with what's going on. But I read what I did read already again for you all. So Thursday morning, September 24th, around 10 a.m., Rufus King International High School, a 23-year-old woman named Amy Jones walks through the front doors, tells whoever is listening that she's a substitute teacher, and writes her name on the sign-in sheet, and that was it. She was then assigned a class, and that was the whole security check, a name on a sheet of paper. And this is interesting to me because with that being the security, that's the only security check, right? But because of Act 12 and all of these things, we had to put police officers in schools and all of these things. And it just, in my opinion, once again, right, these are just my thoughts that I am rambling off here. We prioritize, you know, putting the police in the school, prioritizing it, which is supposed to be for safety. But we don't prioritize the safety measures or the check-in measures. So it's like, was it just to put a police in the school just to fill a quota and say, hey, we pay more police now because we got to put them in NPS? Or are they really there doing a job? Because how? How does somebody fake being a substitute teacher and just get into the school? How? And teach three classes. So when we talk about, like, correct me if I'm wrong, I am not above being correct. Y'all know that. Being corrected, I should say. Shouts out to everybody in the chat too. Christine, Jasmine, Wes, I almost said maybe Shannon and Ray Nitty. Robert Lance. Shouts out to Coolest Steph. Or Cole Steffens. Ah, my bad. I said Coolest Steph. RC. Shouts out to everybody in the chat, man. Share the live. Share the live, y'all. We got a lot to talk about, right? So how? How does somebody pull that off? Yesterday, we talked about work ethic being low and poor. Well, we were talking about Da Vinci talking about America's work ethic being low and poor. And we're not going to get into the whole gist of the conversation from yesterday, but we talked about the work ethic being low and poor. Americans from its government has been programmed to be more relaxed, more not focused, more focused on internet and things of that nature. So I asked the question, when can we have the conversation? And maybe people don't think none of these have anything to do with each other. But I am asking a question. What type of work ethic is going in?

0: into protecting our kids. Because that is scary for any parent to know that somebody could walk in off the street. Anybody could walk in off the street, look a part. I would love to know what this person showed up to work in. And then if you hear the conversations the individual was having with the students, if you hear the conversation the individual was having with the students, I'm not talking about the transcript report of what was written in the police report. I'm talking about the actual video that students played on social media. We can't play it here. I'm going to tell you that right now. We can't play it here. Going into the school, asking young people, are you virgins? Y'all ain't having sex yet? Like, let's be real. Y'all, you telling me y'all still? You know, talking about the guys in the Stolies and how they was the only ones that ever showed her love. Them the only ones that really cared. I want y'all to listen to this. Listen to the thought process. When somebody like Da Vinci says, like, oh, the level of, you know, incompetency. And we get offended by it. But then we see things like this happen. And I don't know if this is even incompetency or not, because you got to be pretty damn smart or savvy or brave or something to be like, I'm going to go fake being a substitute teacher. Not go get a real job. I'm going to go fake a job because, one, I was bored. And I just wanted to mess around. And I hate kids. This is what somebody said. And got into Rufus King School and told to the students. When we come back, we're going to get into more of this conversation right here on the award-winning 101.7 The Truth. Don't go anywhere.
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6: This is a story about control. My control. 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And this time I'm gonna do it my way. I hope you enjoy this as much as I do.

What up, y'all? Welcome back to the award-winning 101.7 The Truth, Milwaukee Black Talk. Live from the American Family Insurance Studios, it's your boy Ray Nitty. Brother Z holding it down with the production and sound. We having a conversation, y'all. We having a conversation and some comments as well in the chat. Let's go see what we're talking about. LaRon says, LaRonte. LaRon says, we had a cop in school in the 80s and you did not see them unless they were called in the parking lot or walking the halls. Security guards occasionally were at the doors. Jasmine says, sounds like she came to avenge something. LaRon also says, now at the same school, kids have a fob and they swipe it to get into school and the doors for every class so they know where you are at all times. That's interesting. Abstract says, you cannot call a whole group of people lazy like he did or incompetent. You cannot say that Will Smith, Michael B. Jordan are incompetent actors. He don't even touch on the crime in the Caribbean community in Brooklyn 2 years ago at the Caribbean Day Parade. Somebody got killed and they blamed the Yankees. Abstract, what's popping, man? You bring up some very good points. You bring up some very good points. And yes, you are right. I don't think it's right to label a whole group of individuals. Y'all know how I feel about it. I wouldn't even reference the thing that I've referenced so many times when people have labeled a whole genre of folks a problem or stigmatize it in whatever way people or society deem fit, right? So you're absolutely right. You cannot call a whole group of people lazy. And I'm, like I said, I don't think he called a whole group of people lazy. I think he says America is pushing its country and citizens to be more lazy.

Now, what he said after that and all the other things he may have said in the past, that's a whole different conversation. But beyond us talking about, you know, what he can and can't do, we asked this question. Was some of the things that he said was right? I ain't saying the way he said it was right, but pulling away now that we got all our feelings and emotions out there, you know, we got all our feelings out the way. We expressed ourselves that, hey, you can't label folks like that. You can't speak like that. Sure. We may have different views on what people took from what was said, but that's okay. And I agree. You can't label people. You can't label a whole genre of people or whatever. But after we get out of our feelings, after we've shared how we felt, is the things that he said, was it true? Is America and the toll of America

0: happening in our community. So does that mean we ignore the things that is harming us? And we talk about, when can we have the conversation? Here it is right here. A byproduct, in my opinion, of some of the things that he said. I'm sorry. You have to have some sort of mental thing going on that you would even think to go through with a plan like this. Now you're facing 21 years in fair time. Then you have staff that just let it happen. And I say this again, what if this wasn't somebody who was just coming to just mess around? What if it was somebody who was seeking to do something? We have all of this evidence in history of mass shootings in schools and all of these different things that's happening across the nation. It should not be that simple to just enter a school and a class. It makes me even wonder, if they didn't even check if the person was a real teacher that was supposed to be there, did they check for firearms? Did they check for weapons? Did they check for anything? I'm going to assume no with that as well. We got another comment. Somebody says, if she was a white woman, no harm done. She could have just chalked it up as a mental wellness. What was that sister thinking about to go into Rufus King and do that? White women, that is who I thought it was. Nah, that was one of us. That was one of our black Americans. I'm going to assume this was American. But it's a real conversation to have. It shouldn't be that easy to get into our public schools and pose as somebody else and teach three classes. That is insane. That is insane, and it is unacceptable. And what new measures will go into place to ensure that this type of thing doesn't happen again? And I ask this question, has it happened before? Has this person even done this before? Because was this the first time they thought of this great idea? So what happens next, y'all? A real teacher meets. A real teacher meets her. Spends the first 20 minutes helping her set up class materials. 20 minutes side by side and nothing clicks. Then the teacher steps out of the room. Because, of course, I'm out of here. There's a substitute here. I'm going to go chill. And according to the criminal complaint, that's when Amy Jones showed who she really was. She started cursing at the kids, using racial slurs, made sexual explicit comments. She organized the students by race and gender in a classroom like it was some kind of experiment. Bragged about having felonies and being fined with going to jail. Blasted rap music at full volume, mocked the kids, their weight, their race, their looks, their money. And then she asked the room if anybody had a vape or some marijuana. Because in her words, the class was so effing lame and annoying. Let's go talk to Millicent. Did I say it right this time? How you doing, Millicent?
1: You said it right this time. Good, you said it right this time. Listen, don't say that they need to change something with security at the school. Because what's going to happen is, it's going to be a mama. They come up there, they don't let them in, and it's going to be some mess. MDS didn't even let me in here to see my kid. So, yes, what happened was that she shouldn't have got in there. But I can imagine That time of morning, it was 50 million things going on, and SHIT.

0: it happens sometimes, and it happens to all of us. Now, the things that she said in that classroom, let's be honest, all of them kids have heard that before.
1: Mm-hmm.
0: And a lot of them did have a vape pen on them. So it wasn't like it was something totally, and if there's no been no shooter there, because when they walk through the door, they go through the gun thing. So that's why she wasn't armed.
2: Okay.
0: So that part, I did want to correct. She was not armed, but yeah. But don't do that, because now you're going to have a parent that's going to come up there. They're not going to let them in because she don't have her ID or whatever it is. Now they need to get in, and it's going to be some more mess.
2: Let me, don't go anywhere real quick, Melissa. I want to ask you another question. So you say don't change it, right? But would you say that the system is flawed then? That somebody that who was just looking to mess around could walk into a school, sign a paper, and be issued a class and get help setting up the class? So there needs to be some sort of change.
0: There is a flaw there. The truth of the matter is, up until people started acting crazy, you could always walk into a public school.
2: Mm-hmm.
0: You had no guards. You could just walk. That's the way the real world should be. It's sad that we have to do all the things to keep people out.
2: Mm-hmm.
0: And and I'm not making an excuse for it. What happened was bad. But if you put other things that will eliminate another parent or somebody else from going in to get their sister, their child, that's going to be a bigger issue than this. And this is just a little side note. Y'all noticed she did have weed, too. See?
2: You said, say that again?
0: She had weed.
2: I'm sorry, I can't hear what you just said.
0: Annie, she had weed in her hair, too.
2: She had weed in her hair.
0: Not liking it.
2: She said she had weed. All right, Melissa. Thank you for calling. She said she had weave in her hair, too. Notice what she had in her hair. Man, I could understand what Melissa is saying, right? You don't want to change anything. As a matter of fact, let's go to break, and then when we come back, we'll continue the conversation right here on the award-winning 101.7 The Truth.
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0: Nitty Prince of the City holding it down. Brother Z got us with the production and sound. How y'all feeling? How y'all feeling? How y'all feeling, man? We having a conversation. It's easy. It's easy to walk into an MPS school and fake like a substitute teacher. And, you know, we had Cousin Millicent call up and say that, you know, don't change nothing about security because now you're going to make it harder for a parent to get in. I don't think that is a security measure that needs to be changed based off of, like, parents' visitation. That is personnel. That is staff. What is the process for staff checking in? I'm sorry. Like, the school should know. One, I'm assuming substitute teachers could call in and educate me, please. I would assume that the school would know who the substitute teachers are that are assigned to their schools for that day. Then I would assume that there's a check-in system that they follow. And then I'm like, how did this person even know which class or whatever? Like, it just not added up. It feel like so much was dropped. The ball was dropped so many times. How is it possible? So how did this end, y'all? The students did what the adults didn't. They got up after class, went straight to the staff and reported her. Police escorted her out of the building. When detective asked her why she did it, her answer was she was bored. I want you listening to these things now. And when we so mad at, I ain't saying he was right for whatever, but we really mad at what's the name? But we don't be equally mad at ourselves. She said she was bored. She hates kids. She just wanted to F around. Okay? We're going to talk to Blake, and then we're going to tell you about the part that should chill every parent. Blake, how you doing, boss?
1: What's up, bro?
0: Man, I can't complain, man. Talk to me. How you feel about this, man?
1: Okay, this is how I feel about it. I hung out at my daughter's school so much. They was like, Mr. Blake, we're going to put you on the payroll. Okay, cool. And then I ended up coaching, refereeing, security, all that. But then before that, I did NPS Head Start, and I did SEC Head Start. Whoever pays your check gives you paperwork. The school is alerted. They get a paper saying who's coming. And you come and you meet the person that's in charge of the building. What she did was, by her being a former student, am I correct? She's a former student of King, right?
0: Yep, from what I understood.
1: So what she did was, her goofy butt went to the classes that she had, most likely. The room she knew. That's what she did. The room she went to is probably the room she knew, but for the teacher to set her up and help her, fired!
0: Man, I'm...
1: Because if eight people call in, they know who those eight people are. When your feelings are called to come in, they know who's coming. Ball drop. I see lawsuit. Fired! Man. In my cat and head voice.
0: Man, I'm saying, would you say that's poor work ethic going on over there?
1: I just said it. Now, they don't do... Now, he did play a good role in being met with the fake flow now.
0: Yeah.
1: You know, he did play it. Like, he did play the good dog thing, but that was because they put the thing in there. But he's cocky. And he's a fish at 8 years old. Believe me, his parents had jobs up here, up in New York. So for him to not even be... You have more struggle than dude did. You got more right to talk about the immigrants and the work ethic than he do.
0: Mm-hmm.
1: You went from what you your story from the plane and what's up with your mom and you and your getting your sister and them getting here, dude. You got the true hate. You got the, you're not refugee, no disrespect. But the way you got here, G, your struggle harder than him. You got more to say than dude. And the way he, when you're asinine, you have no idea you're asinine until you're humbled.
0: Mm-hmm.
1: Mm-hmm. But if he had right points to him saying what he said, but you know what I mean?

0: Don't talk struggle. If you ain't been in the jungle, you just been to the zoo, nigga. I'm sorry for saying that.
1: Oh, you know good, man. Appreciate you calling, cousin Blake, man. And like, I feel what Blake is saying, but it makes me ask the question. Jesus, Chris Brown, baby mama, I need $45,000 a month. It makes me ask the question. It's like, because people can say he had some points. So I'm just asking this simple question. Are the points less valid because of how somebody delivered it? Are the points less true because of how somebody delivers it? And do we not have to address the points that were made? And now we're just talking about the delivery of what was said. Yes, I agree with Abstract. You can't label a whole generation of people or a whole person or a whole group of people. That's not fair. That's not true. I 100% agree. But for a sector of our, I'm not going to say community, of our country, for a section of our country, is that true? And it's not just Black community. I'm talking about citizens at all. Because people would say, what about the trailer parks? People that live in the trailer parks. A lot of people got their stereotypes that they say about them. But I want us to get back to how do we address what's actually going on. And, you know, not getting stuck in how it made us feel. My mama always said, a hit dog gon' holler. A hit dog gon' holler. And that don't mean we wrong for feeling away. You can feel offended. But also, can we step back and be like, all right. Because I'll be honest with you. Sometimes I'll be feeling like I defend Milwaukee and young Milwaukee so much. Y'all told me I was crazy for not sending them kids to jail. They said I was crazy. Plenty of people was calling for them to go to jail. Some even said if it was them, they would have shot them. So when do we address the actual issue? When do we get to that? But here's the part that should chill every parent about the situation, right? They said Jones scouted the school beforehand. She knew the routine. She signed herself in as Amy Jones' sub. And the kicker was she's a former Rufus King student. And she left identifying documents behind in the classroom, which is how administrators figured out who she was. Principal Doreen Badillo, only thought to call the substitute agency after the students complained. And the agency said they never heard of her. So I just have a, like, so were they just short a substitute for the day? Like, what if this fake substitute never showed up? Would it just not have been a sub for that day then? So where it stands right now, the DA charged Jones with one felony count of impersonating a public employee and 5 counts of exposing children to harmful descriptions. If convicted on all of it, she is looking at up to 21 years in prison and $60,000 in fines. She's due in court today, Tuesday, October 6th, y'all. Okay? October 6th. She's due in court today. So the question is not who is Amy Jones.

0: know who she is. The question is how a stranger walks into a Milwaukee high school, claims a classroom, and gets 20 unsupervised minutes with other people's children on the strength of a sign-in sheet. It says she was there for 3 periods. I asked the question, was it an ID check? Where was the call to the agency before she got the keys to the room? And if it happened at Rufus King, the school MPS holds, like they try to say it's a flagship school. What does that say about every other building in the district, Dan? And I promise I love MPS. Proud Riverside University alumni. All right. When we come back, y'all, we're going to get into this another MPS mess. If you saw the video of the teens at Tech when they pulled up on another young teen, up Thule on him, smacked him with the pistol. This is what's going on. When we come back, we'll get into this right here on the award-winning 101.7 The Truth.
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0: Truth Live from the American Family Insurance Studios. It's your boy Ray Nitty, Prince of the City. Brother Z holding us down with the production and sound. Man.
1: Sick of these spam callers, man. It's getting ridiculous. Who's selling my information and why I ain't getting a cut of it? That's what I want to know. You shouldn't be able to sell somebody info without them getting a piece of it. What is Amanda say? The points are not less true. However, the onus is on the person trying to communicate something to packages it in a way that the message will be reasonably received. Also says the mark of a good communicator is someone who can explain it in a way that the intended audience can receive it and then impact the expected outcome. If the message only pissed people off, you failed.
2: Sometimes people need to get pissed off. Keep babying folks. Oh, they don't want to hurt nobody's feelings. I'm just playing.
0: More NPS mess, y'all. And this one was kind of, you know, disturbing. But it ain't nothing we ain't seen before, right? Kids at Tech High School, Bradley Tech, the NPS Trade and Technology School. And in a video, we're not going to play the video, but if you saw the video, it's about two or three individuals approach another kid. One of them points a gun to him

And essentially, that's really the whole story that we saw. But was holding a gun, pointing it at another kid. And it sounded like it stemmed from somebody else who passed away. And there have seemed to be a level of disrespect that was shared on the young person that passed away. So these young homies, you know, they pull up. They pull up for the ones that they spinning for. I'm not saying I agree with it. I'm saying this is what we dealing with as a community. And we could try to ignore it if we want to. We could try to ignore it if we want to. There are pages, social media pages, where these young people are showing their get backs. Pulling up on ops' houses and shooting them up. And this is going on the internet. I don't know if the page is still active. These kids is documenting what it is that they doing. They're trying to humiliate the individual that spoke bad about the dead person that they love. So now they got to record each other doing this nonsense to each other. And it's getting dangerous. You're getting individuals that are just shooting at random houses, sometimes even the wrong houses, where other young people end up dying and losing their lives for it. And you have organizations like Office of Community Wellness and Safety that got to be on there for first response and praying for the families and trying to make sure there's no retaliation. This is what's going on in our community. This is what's going on. Last week, a stranger walked into Rufus King with nothing but a fake name and got a classroom. Now, a gun pointed at a kid, caught on video. They shared it. And it seems like the official response is silence. That's what it seems like. Yeah, we'll be loud on, people be loud online and be like, oh, I'm tired of this. Something has to stop. We need to stop the violence. So easy to type. So easy to be active on your computer. It's easy to say stop the violence on your computer. These aren't the same incidents, but they're the same question. Who is watching the buildings where Milwaukee children spend their days? The kids in that video aren't strangers to the conversation we're about to have, y'all. A gun in a teenager's hand doesn't appear out of nowhere. It comes from somewhere. A house, a street, an older somebody who handed it over or left it where it could be found. Or they breaking into cars. Says that's what's going on in some areas of the community. We just talked about making blanket statements about everybody 20 minutes ago. Some areas of the community, kids are actually doing kid stuff. And that's fine. But we're talking about the kids that aren't doing kid stuff right now. Respectfully, Brother LaRon, we're talking about the ones that aren't right now. We love to dilute the problem with, oh, let's not make a blanket statement because the kids are over there doing good. Like, okay, that's amazing. So because the kids on another side of town is doing good, we not supposed to have this conversation? We talking about, we want MPS to

0: be fully funded. We can't have real conversations. We got the CEO or the superintendent of MPS damn near getting a $350K package based off of pay and incentives. So we can't because it's good kids out there. So ignore the ones that needs to be talked to or conversation that needs to have. What about the bad ones that are going into the schools and creating these issues and shooting up houses and innocent people get killed? What about it? Where's the blanket statement? Where's the blanket urgency? Where's the blanket concern for the innocent kids that's sitting in their homes and getting hit by stray bullets? Where's the blanket concern for them families? Because I was out there with some of them families when Office of Violence Prevention, and it hurts my heart to see these families go through it. And then to see people behind computers just say things, but don't show up to help. Not saying folks aren't. But where is the blanket concern then? Because it should be a blanket concern about what's going on. It should be. Because respectfully, Brother LaRon, if a handful of the ones that, you know, are causing the problem started coming up to the Mequon situation out there, And making it a little bit more treacherous in the mall, and people don't feel safe getting their pizzas, we would want to have a blanket statement about it then. We would be concerned then because it's impacting us. I'm just asking questions. Where's the blanket concern? We get so offended about people telling the truth about our community. Just because somebody tell the truth, that don't mean they're ignoring all the good. I always said, man, we got so much good going on here. We got so much good going on in the city. I'm with you, LaRon. That's why I'm with you, LaRon, because I know you've brought it up here, and I've even said to you, what about the good kids? So I'm with you 100%. But right now, I feel like we can't tiptoe around this. Because what intrigues me the most, right, is that the city has the data, because it's not even a large group of individuals that they say when we're talking about young people, right? I'm not talking about the adults that's just out here living wild and reckless. You know, we're talking about the young people that they like to label. So the young people that they like to label, they have information and data that says it's only a handful of them. Less than 200. Less than 150, if I'm not mistaken. They know them. So if we know them, and we have the data, I am not employed by any organization that deals with this type of work or so forth. I commend everybody doing first responder work, frontline work, violence intervention work, police work, any type of work. But if we have this information, what are we doing with it? Don't go anywhere. When we come back, we'll continue the conversation right here.
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17 The Truth, live from the American Family Insurance Studios. It's your boy Ray Nitty. Brother Z holding us down with the production and sound, man. We having a good conversation. 833-212-1017 is the number to dial. 833-212-1017 is the number to dial. And quick correction. I got a text message. You know, I want to make sure that it was stated that the situation that happened with the students outside of Tech, it was brought to my attention that the kids did not go to Tech. Okay? So I just want to make sure we're delivering good information. They did not go to Tech. Now, I don't know if the kid that they pulled up on went to Tech. I'm going to assume that. But just wanted to correct that, all right? So, talking about the situation where a few kids that we just spoke about pulled up to Tech. All right? And what we saw, a couple kids, for the life of me, I'm like, the other kid, he wasn't even fearful. He just had his hands up and moving back. The young people are so numb. He's so numb right now. We don't know the kids' names, and we're not trying to find out on the radio, all right? The point isn't who. It's that this is what normal is starting to look like, and nobody with a title, I'll say this lightly, not enough people, let me not say nobody because words have power. Not enough people with a title is treating it like an emergency. Not enough. A gun pointed at a kid on video outside of an MPS school. We won't say at, we'll say outside of an MPS school. And they say no news coverage, but it was some news coverage. No district statement says, what does the silence say? What do it say? So this is the world that our meat and potatoes conversation lives in. The kids with guns aren't an abstraction. All right? Some in the hallways. We saw videos of kids in schools with guns. We seen it. We can act like we didn't, but we did. But the conversation today, right? And I always talk delicate about our young people. But today's conversation is, can we have the conversation now? Or are we waiting until it's too late? And I guess it's my responsibility to deliver this conversation in a manner that is received palatably by the audience without offending people. But respectfully, I'd be feeling offended that nobody else is offended by what's going on. Okay. Can we have the conversation now, or are we waiting until it's too late? Okay. It's not a safe world for our kids out there. Okay. It's not safe. So, but before we talk about some more Milwaukee, we got to go to West Virginia. I don't know if anybody listening to us got Virginia family in the building. I got a lot of Virginia folks that showed me love, man. Because what happened there just made national news. And the headline uses a word we don't use lightly on this show. Okay?
Sissonville, West Virginia, 5 black children, siblings from ages 6 to 16, adopted by a wealthy white couple, Gene K. Whitefeather and Donald Lance. What those children lived through, y'all, prosecutors described it with a word nobody expected to hear, and this was in 2023, okay? Literally slavery. I don't know if y'all remember seeing that show. Not show. That situation that happened. The kids was forced to work as farmhands because of their race. As a matter of fact, I think I sent you that video, didn't I, Brother Z? See if I could find it again. I hope I can. Forced them to work as farmhands because of their race. Two of them were found locked in a shed with no running water, no bathroom, no lights. A nine-year-old girl was locked inside the main house. When authorities found them in October, they were wearing soiled clothes with sores on their feet. The couple used racial slurs against their own adopted children. These are kids that's getting adopted out the system. 5 of them. 5 siblings. Forced to be slaves in 2023. And that's without the 13th Amendment. Shouts out Rufus. Forced to be slaves. Okay, adopted black children, 5 of them. I'm gonna find a video. See if I can find this video. Damn, this just distracted me. Sent them. To work without food, all of these different things, right? And here's the part that should make every one of us furious. People called. Neighbors called Child Protective Services over and over again.

0: And y'all, CPS left a card at the front door. At one point, they interviewed the children within earshot of the abusers. The agency's own system had notes describing slave-like conditions. Think about this. And they couldn't produce documentation that they ever actually laid eyes on those kids. At least one state employee was fired. Think about this. Adoption. Kids that are already back against the wall. Cards already dealt. A strange hand. You in the system. Then you get adopted. Five of you, five siblings get adopted. And you get put to work like a slave. You had to use the restroom by holding up a cloth while your sibling used the restroom. Only got peanut butter sandwiches. So here's the part. No, that's not the part. White Feather got 215 years in prison. 215 years in prison. Lance got 160, combined 375 years, plus $280,000 in restitution. And last week, a judge approved a $4.4 million settlement from the state of West Virginia, the maximum the law allows, to be split among the five children, some of whom now live with PTSD. You think? Their attorney said the money means these kids will have an opportunity to be children because, in his words, they were robbed of their innocence and robbed of their youth by monsters that were their former parents. Can't even call them parents. Can't call them parents. All right. So I asked the question, can we have the conversation now or are we waiting until it's too late? All right. For five black children in West Virginia, the conversation came too late. The neighbors had it. CPS didn't. And I want you to hold that word. Slavery. Because at 2 o'clock today. No, not 2 o'clock. When we come back today. We're going deep on what that word actually means, where it comes from, and why it keeps showing up in the present tense. All right. This ain't gonna just be a, you know, slave episode, but some things we want to talk about and have a conversation to give some better understanding of the past few days. Don't go anywhere, y'all. When we come back, we'll continue the conversation.
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0: 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Welcome back to the award-winning 101.7 The Truth, live from the American Family Insurance Studios. It's your boy, Ray Nitty, Prince of the City, holding it down. Brother Z got us with the production and sound. You eating seaweed? Seaweed? Is that what that is? You got the rice with it, too, that they roll it up in?
1: No, this is just a flat one.
0: Ah. Slept on treat right there, man. It'd be so well seasoned too. It's like you don't expect it to be so flavorful.
1: Yeah, it's my second bag.
0: Yeah. So let's keep the conversation going today, y'all. We got a interesting story a little later in the show, and I got something that, you know, I want to keep doing this thing where we talk about Milwaukee Black history you should know. And this is going to be good. We're going to do this at like 3:30. The next segment, we'll do it, all right? Next segment, we'll do it. But we just talked about West Virginia. Now, let's lay out the last few weeks here in Milwaukee. Back to back, right? September 19th, two classmates from Bayview, 15-year-old and a 16-year-old, got off a Milwaukee County bus near Layton Boulevard and Greenfield Avenue. They argued at school days earlier. It was a fight. Bus cameras caught a heated exchange on the ride. Both boys stepped off at the same stop. 6 seconds later, prosecutors say Stokes pulled a gun from his hoodie and shot Bowen, chased him down and shot him multiple times as he ran. Bowen died in the street. Stokes, 15-year-old, charged with first-degree intentional homicide, and there's still a warrant out for his arrest. He has not been caught yet. Got a homie to work over there, Bayview. He talked about what does intervention look like now? Because for him, he has to change what that looks like. And you can't just break up the fight anymore and think that, you know, a suspension or in-school suspension is enough. Now, he wants to take it a little deeper, but we'll see what MPS allows. I don't know how that works with their policies and whatnot. 15 years old. And a 16 years old. Two lives lost now. Two families impacted.

What does intervention look like now for conflicts in school? Maybe, just a thought, it should be violence interrupters in schools instead of police. I don't know. Just a thought. Because in my opinion, violence interrupters would have went above and beyond. They would have reached out to the families. They would have figured out how do they get to a peaceful result. I'm only assuming, but I'm only assuming based off of what I've seen them do. Okay? Let's keep the week going. September 30th, Milwaukee police respond to a shots fired call on the south side near 8th and Scott. Neighbors point them toward a group of dirt bikes, a group on dirt bikes in an alley. Officers see a masked 17-year-old holding a rifle. They order him to drop it. Over and over, he doesn't. Officer fires, hitting the teen. Can't say his first name, but Rodriguez LaCourte shot twice in the leg. His father identified, and police

0: families impacted. October 2nd, gunfire near West Appleton and West Keefe in the Dineen Park neighborhood around 11:45 at night. Two people shot, a 16-year-old and a 35-year-old. Both survived. Both were arrested at the hospital. That is interesting. Let's go talk to George. George, how you feeling? You live on the lunch break with Ray Nitty.
1: Hey, Ray. I'm doing fine, young man. I'm just curious because I'm sitting here listening to you, and I'm asking myself, you said they were at school when this jumped off?
0: Which one?
1: The first one where you say when they got off the bus, the other guy shot the other guy.
0: Yeah, so it sounded like they had a incident, a fight at the school before, like earlier before. And
1: So I guess my question, how did he get a gun in school?
0: No, this happens outside of the school. So this wasn't
1: So he had the gun hid someplace?
0: It sounded like it was a whole nother day from when the school when the situation happened at the school. So incident happened at school.
1: He was outside of the school.
0: Both kids got sent home. I'm assuming another day went by and then they saw each other on a bus, you know, like a day after and had a follow-up altercation.
1: Oh, okay. Thanks for explaining this. I'm like, how in the heck they get guns in school? And where are these young people getting these guns?
0: Yep.
1: Because I'm going to tell you something. I'm a grown man, and I have one, and it's locked up, which is probably crazy. It's locked up in a closet. Bullets ain't in it. Shells in another place. But where are these young people? I know that's probably crazy, but where are these young people getting these guns?
0: That's a great question. That's an extremely great question.
1: Now, it's different now, but when you was in my house, we checking drawers and everything. It's my room. No, this is my house.
0: Mm-hmm.
1: I'm allowing you to stay in this room. But parents don't check their kids' book packs and their bedrooms and stuff. They don't do that anymore?
0: I guess not, George. Mm-hmm. It's a lot we not doing no more, it sounds like, as a community.
1: Okay, thanks, Frank.
0: Thank you for calling. Sorry. No, it's all good, man. It's all good. Appreciate you, Brother George, calling in. 833-212-1017 is the number to dial. That's a great question. Where are they getting the guns? Where are they getting the guns? Somebody called earlier, if I'm not mistaken, and asked that question, too. Or said, are they getting it from adults? Are they getting it from others? Somebody says, I have an idea. We don't have any more kids. Somebody also says, the principal should be fired. She's not good anyway. Sounds like somebody to personally know the principal. The most important title is parent. Agreed. 100% agree. The most important title is parent. So we talked about October 2nd. Let's go to Sunday, October 4th. A couple days ago, Racine. Lockwood Park around 1:13 a.m. in the morning, a large gathering, an altercation, shots fired. A 17-year-old boy shot in the back, which he later died at the hospital. A 16-year-old boy shot in the torso, survived, and was arrested as a person of interest. And here's part that we should be sitting with. Two Racine community organizations, Little Blessing Exchange and Thrift and Thrive, had a giveaway planned at that same park that afternoon. Clothes, shoes, Halloween costumes, food for families. They thought about canceling, but they didn't. The community needed us more, one of the founders said. And back in August, Wisconsin State Fair final night turned into chaos, mob fights near the ride, 7 arrests, an officer struck, a security guard hurt. The fair just announced a new rule starting next year. Anyone 17 and under needs a parent or guardian or a chaperone 25 and older to get in after 5 p.m. I don't know.

know if I'm upset at that rule. I don't know if I'm upset at that rule. Call us up. Let us know. How do you feel about that rule? All right. 833-212-1017. That is the number to dial. Call us up if you feel in the new state fair rule, which is probably very similar to the mall rule now. Putting an age limit on how old you got to be to get into the mall after a certain time. So they're doing that with state fair. So our conversation, y'all. My question this whole segment has been, can we have the conversation now or are we going to wait until it's too late? Because here's what the headlines keep telling us. The kids are armed, the conflicts are escalating in seconds, and the adults keep showing up after. A 15-year-old with a gun on a school bus, a 17-year-old with a rifle on a school night. These aren't statistics. These are somebody's kids. All right? It's not just a policing question. Where do teenagers get guns, y'all? Who's home when they leave the house at 11:45 at night? What happened between the school argument and the bus stop that nobody interrupted? The community groups in Racine showed up the same afternoon as a shooting. That's what the conversation looks like in practice. When we come back, y'all, we're going to continue this conversation. And then we're going to get into some Milwaukee Black history you should know. The night Milwaukee broke a man out of jail. Boy, we're going to talk about it right here on the award-winning 101.7 The Truth.

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0: What up, y'all? Welcome back to the award-winning 101.7 The Truth, live from the American Family Insurance Studios. It's your boy, Ray Nitty, Prince of the City, man. DJ Brother Z holding us down with the production and sound. You already know.
1: Look what you done to me.
0: It's going down, man.
1: I can't stop these tears from falling from my eyes.
0: Sing it with me.
1: Ooh, baby, I'm going down. I'm going down.
0: Jamming, man. Powerful. Shouts out Tory Lowe, man. The whole world's upside down right now, y'all. And everybody is just Instagramming, dancing. All right? I want us to, you know, have this conversation. I want us to have this conversation. Because 6 seconds between stepping off a bus and gunfire, what breaks down in a young person's mind and in their world? Okay? That's a school argument ends in a homicide. The Chief Norman said, this is a school night. Who's responsible when a 17-year-old is out with a rifle at 9:20? Is it the parents? Is it the community? Or is that just too simple? Or is it just too simple? The state fair now requires chaperones. Is that accountability or just moving the problem? Come kick it with your kids. I can't even say I'm mad at State Fair for that one. I do think State Fair should include violence interruption into their line budgets, though. Just like they have security as a line item, it could include violence interruption as a line item. Holla at the Office of Community Wellness and Safety. Holla at 414 Life. But, you know, pay for the service. Pay for the service. I've said it over and over again. I think the violence interruption community should privatize that service, not because of greed, but because of need. And if you think about our community definitely needs it, but guess what? Businesses are screaming out for a solution. But they want the violence into

anti-corruption community to come out and volunteer. And I don't think that's fair. But that's a whole nother conversation that we partially had already. All right. The Racine organizers who showed up anyway. What does real community response look like beyond vigils? Okay. Callers. What's one thing? I need y'all to call in now. Because we do a lot of, you know, we talk a lot. But do we brainstorm? Do we produce ideas? Do we produce solutions? Do we collaborate on how we make things better? So call us, what is one thing that would actually reach the young people right now? Not in theory, but in real life. What do you think is one thing that will reach young people right now in real life? And if that West Virginia story shook you, the word slavery in 2023, in an American courtroom, okay? Slavery in an American courtroom in 2023. Where did the you know, amazing Rufus King was a part of the Constitution, fought against slavery, was against it. They left the 13th Amendment in there. I'm trying to understand how you really was against it. Sherwin, you got to educate me on that one. You know, I always hit Sherwin up when I need a little more clarity on things. Like, can you be against slavery and still leave the 13th Amendment in there? I don't know. But anyway, the word slavery in a courtroom, stay with us, okay? Because we're going to go all the way into this one with what time we have left. What chattel slavery actually was. Okay. And the night Milwaukee broke a man out of jail over it. And why? And this is where I feel Da Vinci went wrong, right? And why get past it? It isn't as simple as it sounds. When people say, oh, can't you just get past slavery? All right. So we got a few more minutes here, man. Don't go anywhere. We staying on this conversation. Are y'all familiar? So this is kind of our palate cleanser today. How many of y'all are familiar with this day in Milwaukee Black history? The night Milwaukee broke a man out of jail. Have you ever heard of this story? I understand why. You'll understand why, too. We're going to cleanse our palates with a story most Milwaukeeans have never been told. And it happened right here downtown. This is a good one. The story. His name was Joshua Glover. Born enslaved in Missouri around, this is why we ain't never heard about this. Born enslaved in Missouri around 1811. In 1852, he escaped, made his way north, and settled in Racine, Wisconsin, working at a sawmill, living free. For 2 years, he was just a man with a job and a life.

0: Then one night, March 10th, 1854, a posse broke into his home. Listen to this. Two federal marshals, four other men, and his former enslaver, a man named Benami Garland. They dragged Glover out under the Fugitive Slave Act of 1850, the federal law that let slave catchers cross into free states, seize black people, and haul them back to the South. Under that law, Glover got no presumption of innocence, no real hearing. He wasn't even allowed to speak in his own defense. To even hear, you came across states in the 1800s, fam. A free man. And could you imagine? Federal marshals, fam. People ask like we just wrong for having a weird relationship with the police or law enforcement. Like, people ask us to get past it. You know, it was so long ago. Why do we always got to get over our trauma? Why we always got to get over ours and everybody gets to make sure nobody else's forgets theirs? Tomorrow is going to be a year, if I'm not mistaken, huh? Of the October 7th Hamas attack on the music festival. Or was it 2 years ago? It's going to be October 7th is tomorrow. And it's going to be a day of remembrance for a community, where people should never forget the things that happened on that day. And things that happened to that community before. Never forget, is the saying, the slogan. But when we get to ours, it was so long ago. When we come back, y'all, we're going to finish this conversation right here on the award-winning 101.7 The Truth.
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live from the American Family Insurance Studios. It's your boy Ray Nitty, Prince of the City. DJ Brother Z holding us down with the production and sound. You already know. We're going to close this thing out, y'all. We're going to close this thing out. So, he didn't get to speak in his own defense. We're talking about Joshua Glover. Okay? He didn't get to speak in his own defense. They didn't keep him in Racine. They were afraid the abolitionists there would free him. So they brought him to the Milwaukee County Jail to wait. What did Milwaukee do next? Word reached Sherman Booth, a Milwaukee newspaper editor and abolitionist. Booth and a group of attorneys tried every legal move to free Glover. The court said no, so Booth did what you do when the law won't move. He went to the people. A crowd gathers outside the courthouse. It swelled roughly 5,000 people, black and white, standing in the streets demanding Glover's freedom. And on the evening of March 11, that crowd forced its way into the Milwaukee jail, broke Glover out of his cell, and got him to a safe house in Waukesha. Think of that. A safe house in Waukesha for us. From there, the Underground Railroad carried him to Canada. Joshua Glover lived the rest of his life a free man in Etobicoke, Ontario. He died in 1888, 34 years free. But the story doesn't end there. Federal government arrested Sherman Booth for violating the Fugitive Slave Act. A federal jury convicted him, and then the Wisconsin Supreme Court did something no other state high court in America had the nerve to do. It ordered Booth released, declaring the Fugitive Slave Act unconstitutional, null and void. Not in Wisconsin. The Supreme Court eventually reversed that in 1859, Abelman versus Booth, ruling the state courts can't nullify federal law. But for 5 years, Wisconsin stood alone. The one state whose highest court looked at the Fugitive Slave Act and said no. Where to find him today? Where to find him today? The old jail is gone, but there's a historical marker at Cathedral Square on East Kilbourne Avenue. Two streets near Lakefront Brewery on Commerce Street, East Glover Avenue, and North Booth Street. How's that for some history? They cross each other, named for the two men. That kind of just gave me a little nostalgic feeling, I guess. And there's a mural of Glover's escape on the I-43 overpass at Fond du Lac Avenue, painted by Milwaukee artist Ras Amar Nosoroma. So that's where you can find brother at. On the mural is painted on Fond du Lac, the I-43 overpass. I gotta go see that. That's like right over here somewhere. Kinda. I gotta go see exactly where that is. So there's a mural of Glover's escape on the I-43 overpass at Fond du Lac Avenue, painted by Milwaukee artists. Cool. So next time you're on Booth Street or Glover Street, remember that history. Remember that 5,000 people from Milwaukee, black and white, multiple races, came together to free a black man that was enslaved.

and got his way to freedom. And they broke him out and got him to the Underground Railroad. Who even knew Underground Railroad exists? It was like we had a vendor that we were working with. They have like one of the oldest running historic Underground Railroad museums or something. I got to find that information on that. All right. So 5,000 people broke a man out of jail in Wisconsin Supreme Court. Oh, I'm missing a part. Why today? We spent the last hour talking about systems that fail people in this city. Joshua Glover's story is the other side of Milwaukee. It was in the 1800s, but it's the other side. The side that shows up. 5,000 ordinary people in the streets breaking down a jail door because they decided a free state was going to act like one. From 1854 to Vail Phillips right now, that's the lineage. That is the assignment, y'all. 5,000 people broke a man out of jail, and Wisconsin Supreme Court backed the principle. When was the last time this city moved like that for one person or its community? Glover couldn't testify in his own defense under federal law. Who in our system today still doesn't get to speak for themselves? All right? The mural, the marker, the street names. How many of us drive past this history every day without knowing it? I could tell you I didn't. I didn't know that that's who those streets were named after. I didn't know that. I didn't know that. And that is amazing history to be told right here in Milwaukee. It's an amazing story. I feel like I want to turn it into a film. We got somebody in the chat that says, Wisconsin was the only northern state to officially declare the Federal Fugitive Slave Act of 1885 unconstitutional and nullify it through its state Supreme Court. Mr. Owen, appreciate the information. So, what did we learn here today, y'all? Can we have the conversation now, or are we going to wait until it's too late? Okay? Can we have it now, or are we going to wait until it's too late? Are we going to stay in our feelings because the message wasn't palatable? We didn't like how somebody talked to us. But what if the things that people are saying to us are true? What if it's true? What if it's true? Are we really at this point in life where we have to soften everything to make it digestible so nobody is offended and we could get some work done? I'm just asking real life questions. That's all. I'm just asking real life questions, y'all. What can we do? We don't want to turn our back on young people. We don't want to turn our back on our community. But on this station, we've heard people say we need to get rid of the undesirables. What does that mean? What does that look like? Who are we turning our back on? Just because somebody is undesirable today, that doesn't mean they can't be a change agent tomorrow. We give up on humans too much. Now, there's certain people that I'm like, I just hate. I don't got the patience or the tolerance or the moral compass to see if these type of folks turn.

out to be change leaders. Pedophiles, rapists, those type. Sorry. I'm sorry, I'm not God. I'm not handing out second chances to those. Sorry. But a word to carry us home, man. We talked about an imposter in a classroom. We talked about a district under fire. And we talked about young people in crisis. So let's close with the man who saw all of this coming a century and a half ago. Brother Frederick Douglass. He said it best. It is easier to build strong children than to repair broken men. Easier, not easy. Building strong children takes showing up at the front of the desk of the school, at the bus stop, at 9:20 on a school night, in the living room before anybody leaves it. Everything we talked about today is what happens when the building doesn't happen. So the question I asked at the top of the hour, the same one I'm gonna leave you with. Can we have the conversation now? Or are we waiting until it's too late? We'll see y'all tomorrow at noon. Same time, same table. Let's eat.

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Good morning. Welcome to the program. Today is Tuesday, October 6th, 2026. At 11 o'clock, we'll be joined by the Wisconsin Attorney General, Josh Call. He is in town doing a press conference on public safety, where he will be joined by Milwaukee County Sheriff Danita Ball and your favorite mayor, Cavalier Johnson, a fellow who I believe can be mayor as long as he wants to be. So we'll be speaking with the Attorney General in a couple few hours, and I'm not sure if people thoroughly appreciate the important job that an Attorney General does, especially with Donald Trump being president. I'm going to ask the Attorney General exactly how many lawsuits we, the people in the state of Wisconsin, have filed against the Trump administration, not just in this term, but Josh Call was elected during the midterm election of Donald Trump's first term. So a lot of what Attorney General Call's work has called for is protecting the people and the voters and the consumers in the state of Wisconsin against some of the Trump administration's worst instincts. So we'll be talking to the Attorney General in a couple of few hours. We talk about education a lot. And to be an attorney general, of course, you have to be an educated person. I'd like to think to work in talk radio or broadcast or media, you probably should be educated as well. Xavier says, no, you don't necessarily have to be educated. Well, you have to know something really well. You don't have to know a whole bunch of things, but you have to know something. You need to have some kind of expertise. Many years ago, a very, very conservative Republican blogger gave me a compliment on my radio program. And this is not someone who I would ever expect to listen to the kind of content that I create.

0: And he said, sure, when you are so passionate and so emphatic about the things that you say and you believe so deeply and you care so strongly about the things that you discuss, that's why I listen to you. He then went on to say, I don't agree with anything you say, but the passion that you bring is the reason why I listen. And I took that very seriously. And it was actually one heck of a compliment for someone who was on the complete and total opposite end of the political spectrum to listen to my program because of the passion. Sometimes a little too passionate. Sometimes I pound on this table and I take these issues very seriously simply because I know for an absolute fact that every single person, myself included, can do a little bit better. A little bit better, a little bit more effort, a little bit more labor. Apply a little bit more concern to what we do. If everybody just did a little bit better, I know that we would see real tangible differences and improvements in the city instead of waiting for elected officials to fix a bunch of stuff. We don't want them to fix a bunch of stuff. We want them to be good stewards of the tax dollars that we pay. Let me rephrase that. Taxes are taken. We don't, it's not like you get a bill every couple months. Hi, tax people, you want to send us a partial payment? No. You work, you get some kind of salary, I hope. And then the government is like, we'll take ours first. And you poor fellas on child support. Then they get theirs. So your check, your gross, okay? Taxes. So you're probably losing 30%+ of your gross. And then they take child support. And then you're left with $9.42. I'm just going to go ahead and say this. Not worth it to have kids. Who wants to have kids now? They cost too much. And then. You go ahead and have kids with the wrong person, which ironically, everyone does. Isn't that amazing how every person, Xavier, you got to turn the light on. All I see is a reflection off your glasses and it's creeping me out. Do you have a dimmer switch? So Xavier's in a producer studio, but it's pitch black. And all I see.
1: It feels good.
0: I don't know. Do you have pants on in there? Like, why are you?
1: Yeah, I have pants on. I'm just feeling nice and relaxed. Had a nice, relaxing night.
0: I'm not asking you about your night. You're going to try and push me into a direction I don't want to go in. I got to talk about some stuff today. I got a show I got to do now. I'm not trying to. So whatever nights you had last night is requiring you to sit in a completely dark producer studio where I can just see a little bit of your light-skinned face and the reflection off of your glasses. So when I look up, it's startling every single time, but I'll try and get used to it. Brian Fraley is his name. That's the. He's like a political consultant, and I don't know. He used to be on Charlie Sykes' Sunday morning Milwaukee talk show, and he said, oh, sure, when you talk about things with such incredible passion. And I appreciate that. It's frustrating because over the years, I have said the same thing over and over and over for so long that imagine how frustrating it gets. And so now what I'm doing is I'm not saying that stuff at all anymore. Because remember when I used to tell people to vote? Now I'm telling you not to because I have a feeling that reverse psychology might actually work. I think because I've been telling people and encouraging people and giving reasons why people should vote and, you know, what's at stake at these elections and what'll take place if we don't vote or, more importantly, if the wrong candidate wins. Just like marrying the wrong person, boy, oh boy, the consequences will be so great. You probably would have wished you knew before what you know later. But I'm done doing that because I think when I tell people that they need to vote and participate, they vote less. I think the reverse psychology worked on Bob, which isn't hard to get any kind of psychology to work on Bob because, you know, Bob is 70 something years old. And the first time he voted in his life, this is a 70-plus-year-old African-American man. We as black people in this nation, whether you like it or not, our rights, our liberty, whatever semblances of justice we get has all been created through American politics. Our very humanity, the constitutional amendments that gave us some kind of freedom, that give us some kind of rights that we can fall back on when we take somebody to court, we oftentimes are falling on our constitutional rights.

0: But we as a people, as a culture and as an ethnicity, are more impacted by politics than anybody else. Don't believe me? DEI, affirmative action, and how the Trump administration interprets those things has a direct impact, on the lives and longevity of black people. We are political creations, and that's not necessarily a bad thing. It's just like, so we're political creations. Let me give another example. The human body is what? We're a lot of water, like 70% water or something, 62.583% water. So you got to drink water because we're mostly water. Also come to find out that mushrooms are like 90% water, which is unusual because they're usually very dry. I like a mushroom. I'm not going to lie to you. Like, I'm not going to do what white people do and forage. I'm going to talk about white people today. I have to. I can't help it. I have to.
1: Ever had a magic mushroom?
0: Whatever mushrooms they put on Hup's pizza, I think those are magical because they have a very nice texture. I like a mushroom on... I know what you're getting at. You're talking about the psychedelic mushroom.
1: Of course.
0: With the psychoactive drug, I think it's called psilocybin. You know, you can microdose mushrooms now. You can get little capsules, whatever. So I have heard of the magic mushroom, the mushroom of the magical variety. I've also been told that they grow on cow feces. That's disgusting. Side note on that, you're actually poisoning yourself and your brain thinks you're dying. That's why you hallucinate. That's not recommended because I don't know if we need more people hallucinating and more people's brains thinking that they are dying by eating magic mushrooms. I said all that to say this. Black people are a political creation, just like the human body is mostly water. And because we are a political creation, it is for the betterment of our health as individuals and as a community to continue to participate in the political process that created exactly who we are. Not entirely who we are. But the springboard of progress that we have is based upon a political foundation. So I'm tired of telling you all to vote. In fact, I don't even care because the people that are going to vote, nothing is going to stop you from the polls. And if I have to convince another white people, I don't care what they do. I'm starting to see them. I see them differently every single day because they are showing who they are and they're losing their damn minds because they believe that they're losing their country. And what we do in this nation is we give the white folks, we give them a pass. Oh, it's not all white people. It's the conservative ones. Oh, it's not all white people. It's the MAGA ones. It's not all white people. It's the Jewish white people. Oh, it's not all white people. It's the white people from Europe. Stop giving them subcategories because if a black person robs somebody, it's every nigger. They don't say, oh, no, that was a Democratic black person. No. That was a liberal black person. No. That was a Democratic socialist black person that shot and killed those people and robbed that liquor store. They lump us together. We're going to start lumping them together, too. And I got a story that's going to prove my point. Stop giving them passes. Another thing we got to stop doing. You know, I've avoided the Cornell 7 because that's too hot for me. Too hot for TV. It's too hot. I ain't touching it. Xavier peeked his head up, even though I can't see him. Put a flashlight on it. So put on your cell phone flashlight now. I need to be able to communicate with you with my eyeballs.
1: You're communicating with me, you know, perfectly right now. You know that I'm looking at you.
0: Yeah, but you're looking at me through the dark, and it looks haunting.
1: Yeah, it's perfectly, it's a perfect correlation with the Cornell 7.
0: Far too many women are saying, are they all white guys? Please tell me they are. Please don't be a black.
1: I think there's a mixed brother in there.
0: Ah, damn it. He's ruining my point.
1: Yeah, there's a couple not white people in there.
0: Really?
1: Yeah, she was.
0: Hang on. So in the set, I got to look them up now.
1: Yeah, you look at the photos. There's mostly white people, but there's a mixed brother in there, I think.
0: Because what seven members of the Cornell University

0: University's Chi Phi fraternity. All right, let me see some pictures.
1: Yep, there's two mixed guys.
0: God damn you! Why are biracial people? Oh yeah, he's giving white mama. Both of them are giving white mama and black daddy.
1: What does that mean?
0: I can tell. I have to be able to spot the racial makeups because they're different. The personalities are different. You can tell when it's a black mama and a white daddy. You can tell. I can tell. It's an innate sixth sense that black people have. We'll discuss it at another time, not right now. So what I'm hearing, though, is I guess my point is not – I can't make my point. Because I was going to say, because women are saying, oh, it's all men. All men are like this. All men do this. And when you say all men, let's say there's something that white men do specifically, I'll let you consider the crime or the infraction or whatever it is. Now, if you're easily offended when it comes to issues of race, turn my radio show off because this ain't for you. It's not for the snowflakes. It's not for the people who are of the master race that don't like to talk about race, mostly because of your guilt. You need to learn, because here's what I come to find out. A lot of you white folks that think you have black friends, you don't, because they've never had a conversation with you about race. You know black people. You call them your friends. They likely don't do the same unless y'all have had the conversation, unless there's some kind of understanding, because I don't believe that you can be friends with someone of a different race, a different culture, or a different ethnicity unless you have deep dives and discussions about the differences and similarities. If you just keep it on the surface, then y'all are just acquaintances. Now, white folks have a very low standard. If they know a black person, if a black person says hello to them, they'll say they have black friends. But the litmus test is this. And when I asked some of my colleagues, we're former colleagues, when we were owned by Good Karma Brand, oh, Sherwin, you know, some of the folks who work at those other radio stations, very conservative. Oh, Sherwin, I have black friends. I have tons of black friends. I might even name them. And I say, okay, have they ever been in your house? Well, have you ever been to theirs? No, then you don't have black friends. Not that you have to go to somebody's house to be their friend, but you probably wouldn't invite a non-friend. So with the Cornell 7, far too many white women who are eerily close to that situation for reasons they likely will take to their graves. They're saying, well, this is all men. All men are terrible. And sometimes when there's a situation that is uniquely white men, when white men do something, when they commit an atrocity, white men specifically, white women will often say, all men do those things. Or if a white man does something awful and despicable, they'll say, all men do those things. You know what they're doing when they say all men? They are lumping black men in with despicable white men, and we are shouldering the blame for what white men do. So when you hear a middle-class suburban white woman lamenting about something and saying all men, and it may have nothing to do with black men whatsoever. We got our own problems and issues. But when they lump us in and say, it's all men, they're trying to include us, too. When the Central Park Five were accused of raping that girl and then they were all exonerated, do you think that black women said, it's all men? Do you think anybody in this country said, it's all men doing the rapings on the subways? Let me be abundantly clear. Those men were all exonerated. I interviewed Youssef Salam, actually, when Donald Trump was first running in 2016. I interviewed Youssef Salam, who I think he went on to be a council member in New York. He had a political career. He was one of the accused of Central Park Five. And so this is in 2016. I remember doing this interview with him. He was like, hey, everybody, Donald Trump is a really bad guy. He took out a full page ad in the New York Times after we were exonerated and said that we still needed to be put to death. So essentially, Mr. Salam was saying, hey, everybody, Donald Trump is on the ballot in November of 2016. Don't vote for him. And you voted for him anyway. I'm going to take a break. When I come back, have you ever considered being a substitute teacher? Or have you ever considered being an educator? Have you ever considered the profession of teaching? That's our YouTube poll question for the day. So go to youtube.com. 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

Our phone number, if you want to call it or whatever, is 833-212-1017, 833-212-1017. Questions, comments, whatever. You also can text that number, but don't ask me where the text messages go. Apparently, they go to my email, but they don't go to my email. They're not in my email. But I also don't. I don't want them in my email because when something happened where they linked the text messages to our email address, I was getting text messages that would come in. Like, so I'd be off air at noon. But then if somebody would text that number in any of the afternoon or evening shows, it would show up in my email. I don't like that. I don't want, listen to me. I know I have to do it. I have to use it. This must be what slavery was like. I hate email. I hate it. Let me take a moment. Let me tell you why I hate it. I also hate group text messages. I just received a group text message like 5 minutes ago. There's 20 people, okay, on this text message. The only number that I have saved of the 20 people is my older woman, Charlene Moore. She's in this group text message, and it's talking about the goddamn Grand Geneva Golf Resort. Whoever you are, don't do it ever. Here's what I hate about email. I'm going to try not to get emotional here. And emotional, I mean violent. An email will be sent to 15 people. Maybe it needs to get sent to all 15. Maybe it doesn't. Okay? 13 people will reply with an emoji, with a heart, with a thank you. Somebody is always confused and needs more clarity. Somebody didn't get the attachment, and now you have this back and forth amongst 15 people, and it's irrelevant information to probably 13 of the 15 people, but you have an email thread that is bigger than a Webster's dictionary of people saying, hi, thank you, heart, heart, heart, smiley face, don't, why are we doing this to each other? Because then here's what happens. Then I don't read anything. Sherwin, did you get that very important package of information that we sent you about all of the documents?

You have to sign the documents by 2:15. No, I didn't see it. Well, we emailed it to you. That's the problem. I also hate Facebook. I'm sick of it. I'm tired of it. We need something new. I want to go back to having, I want a dial-up phone, analog landline. I don't need all this stuff anymore. It's just, it's annoying. I mean, do I still post? Well, of course I do. Absolutely. But I just am sick of it. It's annoying. I just want some peace and quiet. So we talk about education quite a bit. I'm curious how many of you have considered the profession of teaching. So, full disclosure, when I graduated with my bachelor's degree a long time ago, my degree is one that people thought wouldn't be of value in the economy. Because there used to be this fallacy, maybe there still is one, you go to school to get a job. I never believed in that. I went to undergrad because I just wanted to learn how to learn and learn more and know more and expand my own intellectual boundaries and horizons. And then once I did that, I could do anything. Once I learned the details of how to study and how to look at facts and data and statistics and let numbers speak like they're colorful and let them tell the actual story. And I learned all that stuff in undergrad. And I went on to work in government and politics because that's what made sense to me. But I never really believed in, oh, go to school for business and then do a business person. Be a business person. I went to school for business. I'm a business thing. I'm in a business myself. Boo. But I was on a track to be a professor. So at the time at UW-Milwaukee, if you graduated with a bachelor's degree in sociology and you got at a 3.0 grade point average in your core classes and you got letters of recommendation from professors in the sociology department, they would automatically admit you into the graduate program at the University of Wisconsin-Milwaukee, where you then would continue your coursework, get your master's degree, and they would pay you. You would get a stipend so you could have money to live while you're getting your master's degree, which would also be paid for by the university. So I was on that track because I didn't believe that good jobs would be available. And I had a decent internship my last year of undergrad, which turned into full-time employment. So I hopped out of school and hopped into the real world. But I did at one point in time consider being a teacher. And people have told me, oh, sure, when you should be a teacher. It would have to be adults that pay tuition that take education seriously, because I would punch a bunch of your children, a lot of them, because if you think I'm going to let your 14-year-old like get in my face, I'm going to show a 14-year-old what a 14-year-old gets when you involve yourself with the grown person. But you're not supposed to do that. You can't punch kids in the face. There's some rule or something, I guess. You can't. So that's, it probably wouldn't have worked out for me. Adults, because they're paying tuition, like they want to like learn stuff. They're not going to be disruptive and all this other stuff. But I found something, and maybe this is a stereotype. And if it is, I'm sure you'll correct me. I'm not even getting to, I want to talk about one school in particular, the highest ranked MPS school, Rufus King High School. And those people that are Rufus King alumni, you can always recognize them because they're annoying. And I don't care how old they are. I don't care what they've done in life. They're going to tell you that they went to Rufus King in 1941. They have the same raggedy Rufus King t-shirt, sweatshirt, hoodie, leather jacket, Rufus King poodle skirt from 1937 before the war. And they will wear it proudly because, oh my God, I'm a Rufus King alumni. It's not Harvard. It's a high school in Milwaukee, but we have a low standard because a lot of our kids can't read. So if you went to Rufus King, shout out to you, because I know that you're proud. The Rufus King General. See, I even know the mascot because they're so proud that they went to Rufus King. Lena Taylor is a judge, a Milwaukee County Circuit Court misdemeanor court judge, and we'll wear a Rufus King hoodie. Maybe she's wearing it under her judge robe. She's wearing her judge robe. You see a little blue hood sticking out the back of her judge robe. They're so proud. So I'm going to talk about Rufus King on the other side and how, because it's a flagship and it should be the example that a lot of other schools could follow. And we've often talked about, well, how come more schools aren't like

0: King. Because King is not just rated high in Milwaukee. It's rated high statewide and also nationally. It's not the top school in the nation, but like being in Milwaukee and having a ranked high school is a pretty big deal. So I'm gonna take a break, come back, and talk about a recent development from the one of the top schools in Wisconsin and a nationally ranked high school. Something went on at Rufus King. We're going to discuss. Keep it locked to The Truth with Sherwin Hughes. I'll be right back.
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Rufus King International High School belongs in the conversation about Milwaukee's strongest public high schools and Wisconsin's notable college prep schools. Everybody wants to send their child to the Rufus King because that's where the smarty kids go. But there's an important qualification. King is not currently the highest ranked school in Wisconsin, and its present standardized test performance is below the statewide average. Its exceptional story is a combination of international baccalaureate rigor, graduation, college prep, diversity, historic national recognition, and strong outcomes. Despite serving a predominantly black and economically disadvantaged student body. So let me give you some of the rankings so I can put Rufus King in like company, at least in your minds. Ranked as one of the best magnet high schools in Wisconsin, number 3 out of 11. Best college prep public high schools in Wisconsin, number 10 out of 438 other schools. Best public high school in Wisconsin, number 38 out of 495. I mean, that's in good company. That's the top 10% of public high schools in Wisconsin. And it's right here in the Milwaukee, in a historic neighborhood. That's off of Olive, off of the Capitol Drive, 13th, 14th, and 15th and Capitol Drive. The most diverse public high school, 21 out of 547. That's in the state of Wisconsin. Best college prep high school, 7 out of 83. Best high school for athletes in Wisconsin, number 32 out of 514. Best college prep high school in Milwaukee County, number 4 out of 46 other high schools in the county. That includes your suburban schools. Most diverse public high school in Milwaukee County, it's number 2 out of 63. I wonder what number 1 is. Best magnet high school in the United States. Now, these are some national rankings now. 282 out of 900. That's still in the top third. And then best high school for athletes nationally, 841 out of 21,469 high schools in the country. That's not too shabby considering MPS is a low-performing school district that's always broke. Aren't they always asking for money? You got that friend. Everybody have that friend that's always broke. They just got paid and they're broke. I know somebody like that. They work at like one of the top rated restaurants in the city as like an assistant general manager, and she's always broke. Is it cocaine? I mean, she doesn't look like she does the cocaine, but it's insane. MPS is that friend. Hey, and let me give $5. When did you get paid? This morning. Okay, so why do you need $5? I got to put gas in the cart. Rufus King is currently ranked among

Wisconsin's top 10 public college prep high schools and top 3 magnet schools. U.S. News and World Report, one of Wisconsin's top 100, the most recently published MPS report identifies King as number 46 among Wisconsin public high schools in the U.S. News and World Report rankings. 5 MPS schools also made Wisconsin's top 100. Reagan, Golda Meir, Carmen Science and Technology, Rufus King, and the Hmong American Peace Academy are the others. And then it's got the International Baccalaureate Distinction. Like, it's a, for all intents and purposes, it is a school in which I can understand the pride. I think some of the Rufus King graduates take a little bit too far because people that peaked in high school are weird that still talk about high school. I have some people that I know like that. Like, oh, Sherwin, you remember 1991? I do. Remember how perfect it was and we were in school in 1991. I'm like, yeah, it was cool, but haven't you done stuff like this century? Like, what have you done since the clock struck the year 2000? Oh, I don't know. Rufus King has a 94% graduation rate. Like, I can go on and on and on. I got a whole bunch of pages and stuff that's just singing the praises of Rufus King. And then this happened. Woman posed as MPS substitute teacher and berated kids. So before I get into the details of this, this woman is facing 21 years in prison for literally walking in to Rufus King High School, a school that I didn't even get into all the details of how highly it's ranked in its curriculum and the literacy rate, graduation rate, the college acceptance rate, and then the things that Rufus King High School graduates do post-graduation. It really is something to be proud of. And you would think that they would have high standards for everything, except for who walks in the school and says they're a substitute teacher. When I reveal the details of what happened, you're going to be blown away. And she was able to teach 2 full classes before they found out that she was impersonating a substitute teacher. And the reasons that she gave as to why she did it is because she was bored and she hates kids. She was calling them racist slurs. She was asking kids if they had any weed because she was bored. She called one kid a fatso. Now, hold on. Maybe the kid was fat, though. Right? Maybe. Maybe that was the most accurate and honest thing that that teacher said. But in the world of school shootings, which shouldn't exist. They shouldn't. There's no way that someone should be able to bring a firearm into a school, and they've been doing it for like 30 years. But you would think that we'd learn. I remember Columbine. That was because they had the cafeteria had cameras. This is like 99. And they put it on the internet. And they had pipe bombs. That was so bad. So you would think since Columbine, there's been a bunch of other school shootings since then, that we would, you know, be careful of who you let in the school. But this lady just said, yeah, I'm a substitute. And here's the thing. That particular day, here's something else we probably should discuss. 8 Rufus King High School teachers called in sick that day. There were only 7 substitutes. So there was one classroom that literally had no teacher. And so when this random woman walked in, she didn't even know that there would be a substitute teacher vacancy. She didn't even know that of the 8 teachers that called in sick that day, there were only 7 substitutes. So she came in and she's like, yeah, I'm here to sub. And I guess the front office or whoever handles substitute teacher assignments, like, oh, you must be for Miss or Mr. So-and-so's class. Go ahead to room 235 or whatever it was. And then she just began berating these kids, using racial slurs. And so one of the students took video. And then someone took that, the video that that student recorded of this teacher talking about sex and stuff with the kids. It's really, really bad. And that video was posted to the internet. And then someone tried to share that video, which is very, very vulgar. I didn't know it was a fake substitute teacher. I was like, MPS is tripping. It's like, wow, why is this teacher talking this way? But honestly, if I heard vulgar language coming from a teacher,

0: and somebody said, oh, this was at an MPS school, I wouldn't bat an eye at it. But then someone tried to post the video in our Hughes Views Facebook group. That's the Facebook group that corresponds with this show, where I like share information and share links and share articles in that Facebook group, so you all don't contact me directly and drive me nuts asking for the stories and articles that I discuss. So somebody tried to post it. It was too vulgar for me to approve the post. But I'm wondering if I should. You wouldn't believe, if you haven't heard it, this video, and I don't even know if it's still around. They might have taken it down. They should have known immediately that that woman was not a substitute teacher. I'm going to take a break, come back. I'm going to give you some more information about somebody just walked into the highest performing Milwaukee public school, one that is regionally ranked, one that is nationally ranked. It's got some really good accolades behind it. Rufus King International Baccalaureate High School. And a lady just walked in and said she was a substitute teacher. I think I should try that.
1: I wish she had those spy glasses on and recorded the whole thing.
0: Oh, a student has a good one of the two classes that was taught. I'd imagine there's probably more video because all these kids have their phones. And to hear a teacher talk like that, the first thing they'd usually do, that's what these kids do. That's what people do nowadays. If you see something unnerving or shocking, dangerous or deadly, it's not to call for help. It's not, oh, I better go to the office and let them know there's a imposter in our school. No, don't do that. Record it. Just get the video of it and hope to go viral. Take a break, come back. A woman is accused of posing as a Milwaukee Public School substitute teacher going into a classroom and berating students in September. We'll talk about that on the other side. 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I'll be right back.
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0: Amy Jones is charged with 5 felonies, including impersonating a public employee. An NPS spokesperson said the school district has put, quote, supportive measures in place for students in the affected cases. A woman is accused of posing as a Milwaukee Public School substitute teacher going into a classroom and berating students in September. You please tell me on God's green earth how this happens. How does this happen? How does this random person? And she says she doesn't like kids. That's why she did it. And got away with it for 2 classes. I wonder if she can get paid. I mean, technically she works. It's got to be some labor law standard that says, hey, you were there. You showed up. You were in the classroom for 2 periods.
1: So she got removed by the cops or something?
0: Let's find out. The Milwaukee County District Attorney's Office charged 23-year-old Amy Jones with impersonating a public employee and 4 counts of exposing a child to harmful descriptions. Descriptions? Descriptions. I swear I didn't go to NPS. I know how to read. Court records show she's scheduled to appear in court today. She's got a damn suicide vest on. Is that a suicide vest? Or just some jail dungarees. It happened at Rufus King International High School on September 24th. According to a criminal complaint, Jones scouted the school beforehand and got inside after she pretended to be a substitute teacher and simply put her name on a sign-in sheet. Are you kidding me? You don't gotta have a badge? I wish y'all would ask me for a referendum. Please do. Please, NPS, ask me for another $300 million referendum. I can't wait to vote no. I'll help you write the referendum. I'll help you write it because I'll make it sound real good. I'm still going to vote no on it. A real teacher set up class materials with Jones in a classroom for the first 20 minutes, and prosecutors said Jones began acting out when that teacher left the room. The complaint said students told investigators that Jones used profane language and racial slurs, made sexually derivative statements, and organized students by race and gender. It went on to say Jones bragged about having felonies and being okay with going to jail. Students also said Jones started playing rap music very loud and dissed kids for their race, their weight, their looks, and their money. She also asked if any students had a vape or marijuana because the class was so effing lame and annoying. After the students involved in the incident got out of class, they went to staff and told them about Jones. Then she was escorted out of the building by the police. The criminal complaint went on to say when Jones talked with police after the incident, she said she did it because she was bored and that she hates kids and she just wanted to F around. According to the complaint, Jones, a former Rufus King student, she was at the school 1 week prior to the incident and got through security by blending in with students and walking around the school. When Jones did that, court filings said she heard other staff in the main office talking about the substitute teacher agency and told the secretary that she was a substitute. The complaint said Jones did not work for Rufus King or the substitute teaching agency the school uses. This is astonishing to me. Let's talk to Todd. You're on 101.7 The Truth. How are you, Todd?
2: Hey.
0: What's on your mind? Yeah, take us off speaker. Can't be on speaker, buddy. Can't do it.
2: Hey, Sherwin. I'm sorry.
0: Yep.
2: Let me turn your radio down.
0: Turn your radio down, too.
2: Turning it all the way down. Am I the only one who's thinking? Well, I'm not thinking. This lady is nuttier than squirrel doodle.
0: So
2: and another thing.
0: She is, but how did she have such easy access to the school by blending in as a student? Like, is there no security at Rufus King?
2: Okay, I got a bigger question. Where's these resource officers that everybody wanted? Let's just find out where he was that day.
0: You probably don't have one. NPS is only required to have 25, and they got like 150 schools.
2: Okay, but we still should check, because maybe they do. Was he out having coffee? And which goes to show they probably don't need one. This lady, she came into school. Think about this. I worked for the city, and I saw people get fired. And if it didn't go real good, they would put up like, if this person shows up on the property, call the police. Maybe when she was walking around the school, somebody, like you said, they had their phones, take a picture and say, if you see this lady, notify security, notify somebody. If you see this lady's crazy. I mean, it don't take much to me to see that. How many people return back to their school at 23 years old? But for her to get in, yeah, they should have some checks and balances, but maybe the security was busy being security to the kids, checking them in, looking at the metal detector. It could be a learning curve.
0: But Todd, that doesn't make any sense because they weren't providing security. If any person, if an adult can walk into a school, not just walk into a school, but go into a classroom and then be instructed by someone on the lesson plan, like this goes bigger than just like a security lapse. It's even bigger than this woman clearly being mentally unstable. These kids aren't safe. And I know that Rufus King probably takes security a little bit more seriously than some other schools. Some schools, I know for an absolute fact, you can just walk in. I went to North Division High School for a meeting a couple of years ago looking for Dr. Fuller. I was able to walk every single floor of that school and not a single person stopped me. I didn't have to go to the office. I didn't have to get a name tag. I didn't have to sign in. I was like, yeah, hi, I'm here to see Dr. Fuller. And when I talked to the security person sitting at a table, they didn't even know who Dr. Fuller was. I'm like, all right, go ahead. Have a nice day. And I could have had an AK-47, AK-57, AK-97.
2: Okay, so now I like what you said about writing that policy. Now you know who we ask also. The lady that always asking us for more money, that Caselli lady,
0: Brenda,
2: that's
0: Caselli.
2: Probably somebody we should also question about protocol and policy. And again, thank God nobody was hurt. And maybe that's what they needed for the change to come.
0: Ain't no change coming.
2: Then it's not going to end good the next time.
0: Thank you for your call.
2: Somebody. I could be a disgruntled husband. Going through, you know how the going through a divorce or wife or breakup,
0: all
2: so
0: that.
2: I can just walk into school and hurt the teacher, or even some of these little 17 and 18 year olds are domestic violence victims and suspects or whatever. So I can go into something's got to change.
0: All of that, Todd. But I gotta go. I gotta take a commercial break. But I feel your pain.
2: Brother.
0: All right, then, Todd. Okay. Well, I'm assuming that this person was metal detected, right? But that you still can pose a danger. Like, what if they sexually assaulted one of the kids? You know what I mean? Like, how can you just, maybe I should try it. I'm I can't say Mr. Hughes. I'm Mr. Johnson here to Mr. Diggler. The Truth with Sherwin Diggler will be back for hour two.
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0: Welcome to Hour 2 of the Truth with Sherwin Hughes, talking about this woman who impersonated an MPS substitute teacher. Was able to walk into a classroom and teach two classes. She used racial slurs, homophobic slurs, separated kids by race and gender, called a kid a fatso. But maybe the kid was fat, though. You gotta sometimes tell fat people that they're fat because the internet will have them thinking that they're not. Gotta tell obese people sometimes that they're obese, because telling a fat person that they're slaying that outfit is actually a detriment to that person. I think the people are actually being mean-spirited because there's this weird thing that's going on, and it's generational, to where it is some kind of status to be overwhelmingly nice, nauseatingly nice to strangers on the internet instead of being awesome. And I think it's being done maliciously. And it's a woman thing. Sorry, ladies, but it is. You will hate somebody's absolute guts, but tell her she's beautiful. A fat guy knows he's fat because he can't get any women. And a fat guy knows that he has to go to the gym and work out because other men that aren't fat guys just do better. Like, the non-fat people get the job, get the promotion. The world isn't fair. It really isn't. But that's just the truth. A fat woman is perfect just the way she is, and she's slaying that outfit even though her belly is hanging out. Side note on bellies, and I'm going to get to this caller in just a second. I got to tell y'all something. It's been bothering me. We went to Fleming's in Brookfield for my mother's birthday on Sunday, and there was a table full of us out there as well. It looks like they were celebrating something. But it was like 10 of them, and they were a couple of tables separated from where I was sitting with my family. Fleming's is a nice joint. If you can't tell on the outside, you'll immediately know when you walk in. And then if you still aren't convinced, look at the menu prices. There was a woman. Now, I know I'm supposed to be minding my business, but I can't. I'm observing. I got to be observing. I got to see what's going on. And you can't just mind your business, because you got to be aware of threats. You know what I mean? Like, you got to look around. You got to know where the exit is. You got to see if somebody's looking suspicious. I would charge everybody. Wait a minute. Am I seeing this correctly? Xavier, it's two people sitting at the table right here in front of the window, right outside my window, that are making out with each other. They're tongue kissing each other. Can you see these two right here? What? Y'all, I can see you.
1: Sounds like a good morning.
0: Hold on. She looks 12 years old. I got to take a picture of this. I can't believe what. That's not a girl.
1: If she's 12, that might be child.
0: She's really, really young, bro. Like, she needs to be in school right now. Hold on, let me take

0: Hang on. Wait a minute. Stop that. What is happening?
1: Are they? Can they see you?
0: No. He's like, she's sitting down. He's standing, like, they're heavy petting right here. And her hand is up. Now she's raising her hands. Yo, I could.
1: Get a little public play in.
0: Oh, they're high school students. He's got a backpack on.
1: Well, don't record that. That's a child, you know.
0: No, it's not. That's not. There aren't no breasts are out. They're not humping. They ain't even turned toward me. Oh, they know that I'm here for sure. Maybe they're voyeurs. No, he's probably 15.
1: Starting young.
0: She's 14. That she has two bottles of water. She gave him a bottle of water. Now his hand is on her ass and they just walked away. That's crazy. So anyways, I'm at Fleming's. And there was a woman. I couldn't really tell how old she was. But she was at least, and I'm not exaggerating here, 7 or 8 months pregnant. At least. Okay? And she's wearing really, really tiny shorts. Like elastic, tiny shorts. These girls nowadays are wearing their butt cheeks, right? It's insane to me. That's just, it's wild, wild work to go out in public. That's foul. But whatever. No, hold on, bro. Like,
1: free the cheek.
0: That's not every girl supposed to dress like that because some of them girls are 12. You know what I mean? Like, that's not.
1: Well, not those girls. I'm talking about the 18-year-old ones that are 18.
0: Here's the thing, Xavier. You got to be real careful nowadays because 15 sometimes looks like 19. You know what I mean? You cannot tell. You cannot automatically tell. Because the way they do their hair and their makeup and sometimes the way that they are built, you might be literally looking at a child, right? And here's the other thing about that. So let's say you're taking a picture of something you see in public and you got a 14-year-old girl with her butt cheeks hanging out and you post it on the internet, you're going to get questioned. You know what I mean? So it's inappropriate and somebody needs to say something. That's neither here nor there. So we're at Fleming's. And this woman is wearing these tiny shorts and very pregnant. And she's wearing a half shirt. And her whole belly is out. You know, sometimes you ever seen a pregnant black woman, they get that dark line right through the middle of their belly and her gigantic navel, her navel was protruding. And she's at a restaurant that's like $100 and $120 a plate. And she was dressed like, I wouldn't go to McDonald's. I wouldn't let somebody be with me in public dressed like that. And I looked at my mom and my brother. My brother makes up excuses because my brother's got some ghetto in him. I don't know where he got it from. I wish he was more classist, but there's nothing I can do with a guy. And I can't believe, like, to look at yourself in the mirror and to say, I want my entire pregnant belly with the dark line. I think it's like a blood vessel. You know, have you ever seen that before? Maybe you've never seen it before.
1: No, I don't know many pregnant black women, but free the belly.
0: You've never seen pregnant black women before? They're
1: no,
0: literally everywhere.
1: I've seen them, but they have their clothes on.
0: And like cousins you've never seen, like pregnant?
1: No. Right. All my cousins live down south.
0: I know they get pregnant.
1: Well, I've never seen them pregnant.
0: All right. Well, I was ashamed. You know, I'm sure they're good people. But sometimes we believe, because we are so disconnected from a monoculture, you often hear me refer to that. A monoculture is when you go certain places, like there's a certain expectation. When you go certain places, there's an expectation of your attitude, your behavior, your class, your sophistication when you go certain places. Now, when you go to other places, act a whole fool. When you go to other places, be completely nude. Use profanity. Twerk on the table. I promise you, there are places like that where you can be your whole self. You can be a whole other personality and act a complete fool and embarrass yourself and everybody with your same name. You can do that at certain places. But then there are other places where you just, sometimes we believe that if we have money, however we get it, because I still don't know what black people do for a living. I honestly don't know. If you're a 27-year-old black man without a college degree and don't do the trades, you're not like a plumber, I don't know what you do to get money. I don't know. How are you driving a Bentley, sir? How? Make that make a sense. But we believe that if we have money, we can do anything, go anywhere, and disregard a monoculture of how you are to carry yourself when you are in certain places.

0: Oh, I got money. I can do whatever I want. No, you can't. No, you can't. I was infuriated by that. And I know I'm supposed to mind my business, but I couldn't. Because even the staff was uncomfortable. She was so pregnant, she had to sit back from the table. She looked like her water was going to break. And at that point, if I see a pregnant woman in public whose water is breaking, I'm out of there. I don't want to see the part that comes next. Bob, you're on 101.7 The Truth.
1: Hello, hello, Sherwin. You just throw me off.
0: Bob, it doesn't take anything to throw. Bob, you're never on.
1: Yeah. Xavier, I thought you was white, but you. I listened to you and Sherman, and I convinced that you're
0: Sherwin. Say Sherwin. I'm hanging up on you.
1: Sherwin.
0: Bob, you losing it, buddy. You take your medicines today. You take your pills.
1: Now, listen.
0: Did you take Bob? I need to know if you took your medicine before we continue this call now. If you ain't take your medicine, you're going to end up messing up a whole bunch of your words now. Did you take your medicine?
1: One blood pressure pill. That's all I take. I'm not taking the other one.
0: Take another one.
1: No. Listen. It is so wonderful to have a black man as a teacher. We had 99% black. They were suburban blacks. You know, when you went past Austin Boulevard, then it's the beginning of the west side of Chicago. You could tell the difference. Like you, a suburban black. And he was a disciplinarian in the school, and he was a math teacher.
0: Bob, please get. You had a black teacher, and you liked having a black teacher. What does this have to do with a person impersonating a substitute teacher that was using racial slurs and calling kids names and talking about sex and asking for marijuana? This woman is facing 21 years in prison. Unless the situation you're talking about, that person is also facing 21 years in prison. I need you to have your comments make some kind of sense to my topics, because when people listen to my program and they hear a phone call like this, they're going to think I'm crazy. And I don't want people thinking that I'm crazy because of your phone call. So just try and relate it to what we're discussing. Okay? Please.
1: Okay. Yeah, Sherwin, the black man teacher. It is so wonderful. I was in the sixth grade, and I popped him on the head, and he put me on his knuckle on my head. It's just so, I love that man so much as a black teacher, black man teacher, that 20 years, I gave his wife $40 or $20 after he died. I went by Maywood once or twice a year, and I just stopped by her house. I mean, it's nothing like having a black man as a teacher that loves black people. Man, it is really nice. So,
0: thank you, Bob. Thank you.
1: All right, I'm going to get off now. Talk to you later.
0: No. Don't talk to me later.
2: I mean, I think he's getting crazier and crazier every call.
0: You thought you was white.
2: Yeah, he thought I was white.
0: As many times as we have discussed your blackness, we need to do something better here.
2: Yeah, I don't know what's going on, man.
0: I used to have fun with his calls. Now I'm just concerned.
2: Yeah, it's very sad. I mean, that call was crazy.
0: It's going to be me one day. I promise you, if it is, y'all need to tell me. One day if I get on here, good morning, welcome to the program. I love cupcakes. Oh, I say that kind of stuff now, though. Oh, no.
2: Yeah,
0: am I struck? Am I stricken?
2: Yeah, you might have the early symptoms.
0: That's not funny. My career would be over. Oh, my gosh, it's so bad. It's so painful to see somebody deteriorate from the timers. It's awful. And then they get mean. They might try to kill you. I hope I don't get the timer. They say if you take vitamin B12, if you started early, and I'm serious, you guys, like even if you have the timers, if it runs in your family, we still don't know what causes the timers, but if

0: there's a genetic component, because there always is. They say you need to start taking vitamin B12 even as a kid. So adults, if you're listening, parents and grandparents, if you have the timers in your family, you need to start taking a B12 supplement, but then the kids and the grandkids need to take a B12 supplement too. They say that that helps slow down the timers. Because I know sometimes I might sound kind of timery. Sometimes I sound like I have a taste of tisms. I think we all do, because now the spectrum has been, it's been so broadened because white people need an excuse as to why they're broke and they're failing. So they say, oh, because I'm on the spectrum. You got to think about this. They took an entire group of people and they enslaved us and they murdered us and they killed us and they sold us and they didn't let us participate in American life. They separated our schools. They denied us opportunity. They denied us resources. We couldn't buy houses. We couldn't drink at the same water fountains. We couldn't go to the same shops and the same stores. We were just given the least of everything. Even when they drafted us into their wars, they gave us equipment that was so faulty, it was much more likely to get us killed. And white folks are still broke. With all of that advantage that you got, how are there poor white people? For like 100+ years, we couldn't even compete with white people. We couldn't even apply to the job. They had absolutely everything that they needed. And if they didn't get everything they needed, they could just take it. They could take it. Like Jews could take Palestinian houses, and some of them still didn't make it. If you give black folks a semblance of opportunity, we would run the entire nation. It is insane to me, and yet they're the master race. And this is just me being factual and objective. This doesn't mean that I don't like white people. I'm just so confused by y'all. How does some of you not have a bigger head start? And you'll say, oh, but Sherwin, white people have a bunch of money. Some of them do. Some of them are North Dakota. Some of them are South Dakota. Some of them are Kansas and Oklahoma. Some of them, a lot of them, are West Virginia. The vast interior of the United States, when you get away from big cities and blue cities, it is uneducated, unhealthy, sixth grade reading level white people that have, get this, a tremendous amount of political power. And you wonder why they would elect somebody like Donald Trump. They were manipulated because they have no smarts. It's awful. At least black folks know when we're being manipulated. They don't. They still think they're getting a $2,000 Doge check. They think that Donald Trump is going to end the war. Maybe now, maybe after the midterm elections. They really think they're getting a $5,000 check if the Republicans maintain their control in the House and the Senate. I actually feel bad for these people because that's the only emotion that I think I have left. I can't be mad at them. I can't be mad at them like I can't be mad at a puppy that's not housebroken. You can't. It's a puppy. You got to treat it like, oh, they put the puppy. That's how you. But the problem, though, is they also can own guns. It's so messed up. I think I'm just getting old and angry, and I'm so sick of just, I just feel like I'm swimming in a sea. Look, all this information that we have, there's so much dumb. Is it cool to be dumb? Is it a flex?
1: Well, look at the current administration. It's like the ultimate white DEI administration of all time.
0: They aren't dumb, though. They're a masterclass in manipulation to get absolutely everything they want before a very short period of time. This administration is being run like an African-American nightclub. You're going to have a lot of fun. You're going to make a ton of money, and you're going to think that it's going to go on in perpetuity, but then it's all going to come crashing down. The authorities are always going to come and crash it and take your license and shut you down. But they're having the time of their lives. They are grifting us. Just Donald Trump, his meme coin that he had, he made I don't know how many hundreds of millions of dollars off of that. I think he's taking money directly from the U.S. Treasury. And we're just... No, it's not going to last forever. And I think the worst thing that can happen is if there are no investigations and there is no impeachment, because somebody somewhere is learning from this and they will do it even better than him. Now, Trump is being manipulated, too. Here's the interesting.

the thing about him. If you got to know who he is. Like, I know you guys hate him or whatever, but like, if you understand his trajectory of his life, he was never accepted by the other ultra rich, high class, high society, sophisticated New York moguls and tycoons. Donald Trump has always been kind of like white trash. And he's always lived in this world where he was never good enough for his father. He's always trying to appease his father. That's why he's always, hey, I'm going to win, and we're always going to win, and we're number one. He's still trying. He's still a little boy trying to appease his father, who is dead. Because even the mama said, Trump is like, he's our little idiot. And so he's lived in this world of always trying to prove himself to someone who I don't even think really loved him unconditionally. And this is what we are dealing with right now. And he became president of the United States of America twice. Not one time, because one time it can be like a one-off. Like, oh, let's try this dude. Then they elected him again, and he got worse the second time. But here's the thing. You can't run a woman against Trump. Or Obama. Or Reagan. Hell, or Nixon, I guess. You can't run a woman against... Oh, that really sucks to say that, because you can have the worst. I couldn't think of a worse person. I'm sure there probably is a worse person that could be president. But at the time, I don't know if there could be a worse person than Donald Trump. And if you want to be guaranteed that the worst person gets elected, this is not a strike against women. It is the reality of American politics that's led by women. Remember, white women are the largest voting bloc in America, hands down, period. They're first place. They decide. Okay. If you want the worst possible human being to get elected president, run a woman against the worst person, and the worst person is going to win, because the worst person can beat a woman in American politics. Like, that's something that needs to be discussed, because I'm here for that conversation, because I voted for women. I probably voted for more women than some women have. And stop thinking that all women love each other and support each other. Oh, my God, the things that women do in the reputation destruction and starting rumors, and just they're just so cruel. Most of the fights you see, ladies, and yeah, you see men fight, but not like women. They beat each other. They jump each other. They pull each other's hair. It's so bad. And what do I do as a man, right? Because men, we got our own problems. Don't nobody care about our problems, but just women are just. But I love.

0: Rufus King has got to put together a better security plan. 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

0: young boy at the age of five. My mother's child gonna be the greatest lean.
1: Welcome back to the program. Attorney General Josh Call is going to be here. I remember when he first ran in 2018, right? I think he was going to run for governor at one point in time, but why risk it when you're a shoo-in to be reelected for Attorney General? He's done a lot of great stuff. A lot of people don't know that if you have like consumer issues, like consumer protection, identity theft, that kind of stuff, the Attorney General helps resolve some of those cases. When there are lawsuits that are filed against some of these social media companies because of the harm that they do to consumers, you file those complaints through your state attorney general. Ticketmaster and Live Nation have been completely and totally ripping people off. In fact, there was a situation at the Ticketmaster Live Nation venue, the Landmark Credit Union Live. I will never go to that venue ever. I don't care who's performing. I don't care if Michael Jackson comes back from the dead. I will never go to that music venue because it is a grift and they lied to our elected officials to get that approval. They are trying to monopolize the concert venue ticket entertainment industry. Ticketmaster is a monster and they're being sued by the federal government. I will not ever. I support local venues. I will never go to a show at the damn Live Nation Credit Mark Landmark Union Credit Union place. They are here to put every other music venue out of business because here's what Ticketmaster and Live Nation wants. They want any ticket you buy to see anything, any music act, large or small, any sporting event, any stand-up comedian to come from Ticketmaster. And then if you want to go to a third-party site, they own StubHub too. So they'll sell you the Ticketmaster tickets, and then you go to the secondary market. They own those too. And what they're doing there is they're scalping you because, oh no, all the tickets are sold out. The tickets, listen to me real good now. The tickets are sold out because Ticketmaster is buying all of the tickets and then making you have to buy the tickets from them, even though they are the original sellers of the tickets. Ain't no way. If I can't buy my ticket directly from the music venue, I ain't going. Let's talk to Linda. Hello, Linda. You're on 101.7 The Truth. How are you?
2: Good morning, Sherry, and good morning to all the beautiful black and white people of Milwaukee. I wanted to call in on this topic, education, because I don't think that we should

0: that you really focus on the individual as much as what the individual exposed and exploited. And that's a weak system. And that's because of the policies and the legislatures that be. We need to address the system that allowed an individual to exploit it and expose its weakness. There's no way a professional educator should come to work dressed like a common individual. I did not dress like I was going to the store. I dressed as a professional. I did not wear blue jeans to work. You know, we think that we have to resonate with our young people, and that's true. But there's a point where we have to also exemplify leadership and the whole decorum of that building and many buildings is disgusting. I went to walk to a corner store one day, and at a mom pop store where I like to get, you know, the original Kringle cut fries. And there was an individual lady at the counter. She was exchanging information to the cashier. And it was about a temporary employment agency that hires individuals to go into MPS as an educator or as an assistant. And I was so hurt that MPS has reduced to such desperation that they cannot hire professional individuals to educate and teach our children. It is not the individual, it's the system. And we need to go after policies and policymakers and legislatures that has, you know, put in place. I sent 101 a clip it of the DPI superintendent who's now acknowledging that this that the system is failing our children. It's time. This is a time for birth. I take it as this year as a time of death and rebirth. We really need to self-assess and get real.
1: All right, I'm ready when you are. Let's do it.
0: Thank you. All right. I'm ready.
1: Let's do it, Linda. Let's fix it. Thank you for your call. All right. I think before we make, you know, grand policy assessments about the district, can we make it so that strangers and just crazy people from off the street can't walk into a school, walk into a classroom and teach two classes? Before we do huge policy overhauls, before David Crowley promises to fully fund public education, which no one has defined yet, let's make it so that a person can't walk into a school and say they're a substitute teacher. So I asked the question via YouTube, because every day we do a YouTube poll because, you know, we have inquisitive temperaments here. And the question is, have you ever considered being a teacher? And 69% of you haven't even considered it. I answered yes, because at one point in time I did consider being a teacher. This doesn't mean that any of the individuals that responded to the YouTube poll, which can be found at 1017 The Truth on YouTube.com or by opening up your YouTube app. These are folks that have considered it. Not enough of us want to be teachers. And so when we wonder how on earth do these unqualified people get into the classroom, you don't really have a lot of choice. There's probably not a huge number of people that want to substitute, because first of all, substitute teachers get bullied. I know what we used to do to substitute teachers. If we had a substitute teacher, when you walked into class and you saw that your normal, regular, main teacher wasn't there and it was a sub, I already started planning on eating their lunch when I saw them. It was better than having a snow day when you saw a sub, because there were no rules. Oh, don't let me walk in the classroom and see a sub. I'm going to go sit right next to Rebecca, because I'll be wanting to holler at Rebecca. I'm going to holler at Rebecca all class long. And the substitute going to try and get order. And the substitute going to say, well, your teacher left a lesson plan. Shut up!

0: You shut your substitute mouth. You shut your substitute whore mouth, don't you?
1: And then some subs, they thought they were tough. And we bring out the big guns. We'll break you down. You give a seventh grade class 9 minutes, and any substitute will simply surrender. It becomes a concentration camp. In fact, I got to take a break. We see certain substitutes. Class walks in. It's like a party. We're like, oh, it's a free day. And then someone locks the door so no one can escape. Don't let the substitute try to leave. No. Where are you going?
0: I got to get out of here. You kids are crazy. That's not worth $120 a day. I want to leave.
2: You will go nowhere. Please have a seat. We are just beginning.
1: A bunch of seventh grade kids that just turn into dastardly devils. And the substitute is crying. Oh, and don't let it be a young woman. Oh, no. Somebody's going to try and hit on her. Oh, it's so bad. Take a break. Come back. 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

0: I tell you, I need you to play a song for me because, you know, I got a bunch of stuff going on. I couldn't get to my little playlist, whatever. And what, who is this here? Linda Ronstadt? Who is this communist you playing with?
1: Communist?
0: Who is this? You're talking about eating the rich. Who is this?
1: You wouldn't even know. It wasn't, it said, feed the rich, eat the poor.
0: Oh!
1: Yeah, she's talking about the new world that we're living in.
0: Where can I get this single? I like that.
1: Well, it's called, Haley Davis Golden Age.
0: I wouldn't have chosen this, but all right.
1: It was on the fly.
0: What happened to, you know, turn it off. That's enough for her. What happened to like Erykah Badu or like Zapp and Roger or the SOS band?
1: I just wasn't pulled up at the time. I had to make an executive decision in 2 seconds.
0: Fair enough. You had this song ready. I'm finna hit him with this.
1: Yeah, just hit you with it a little bit.
0: What's
1: what?
0: What's this lady's name again?
1: Haley Davis.
0: She's what kind of music? Like, it sounds like folk music.
1: Her music is I would say it's like folky. Yeah.
0: Okay.
1: Well, you like the song, huh?
0: No, not really, because she's being ironic.
1: Oh yeah, the song's called Golden Age. It's talking about, you know, the world we live in right now. Kind of fitting,
0: I suppose. All right, fair enough. I'll give you that.
1: Exactly.
0: I just kind of took me off guard a little bit. You know what I mean? I was expecting something a little different. That's all right. You have an eclectic music taste. I do too, though. I play some all sorts of stuff.
1: Yeah, that's why I figured you'd appreciate it.
0: I don't know why we pretend to care about poor people. It's the biggest lie America can tell. We don't care. We don't care. We really, really don't. And it's evident that we don't, because you kind of can't. You know what I mean? You got to just, this is horrible, but you got to take care of yourself and your family first. That's what capitalism does. It kind of silos everybody. But I don't live in a world where, let's say I want to take care of everybody and everybody is all the same and we all love each other. I would like to be able to do that because that would be ideal. But white people make it literally impossible. They make it so that there has to be these divisions. You can try and overcome it. You go ahead and you just love on a white person all you want to, because they will graciously accept your love and your care and your affection. But if you expect any of that back, they'll kill you first. They'll kill you. They'll take everything from you. They'll take your life and look at it and analyze it and make every single part of it illegal. And if they can't make everything in your life illegal, they will extract resources from where you live to where you are forced to do things that are not legal. And then they'll take your life that way. So we can't be under any kind of illusion. And I think that white liberalism is a complete and total lie, because white liberalism, I think, is a shield for them supporting and loving Donald Trump, because they always can say, well, I don't agree with everything he does. I don't agree with all of it, but white people are not our allies. I think that there is something to be gained by manipulating black people that need, that want, that still have not achieved parity. In fact, we have gone even further backwards, because admitting that this nation has had a problem with equality is only the first step in the 12-step program of addiction to white supremacy and racism. And then when they try to make good, it's never going to be reparations. So get that out of your head, unless you find reparations in other places. You got to sue to get your reparations. So there's a way in which you can find a Mississippi River crooked path toward reparations that way, by using the law and the Constitution. But they're even changing that faster than we can read it. If you admit that there was a problem, you say, hey, you know what? We've kept black people out of these opportunities for a really long time. Let's provide them a gateway to make up for all that we did maliciously and intentionally and legally to prevent them from living their best lives. And even those options have been taken away. Things have been approved by courts. Things that have passed constitutional muster. Yes, you can do these things for black people. Yes, you can look at race when it comes to college admissions. Yes, you can look at the totality of a child's environment and determine that, yes, they'd be a good fit for Dartmouth or Harvard or Yale. The Trump administration said no. Let me tell you why. You put black children in those institutions, we will outperform white kids every single time. Make everything equal. I dare you. We will eat white people like the lady was talking about eating poor people in that song. I would not want to eat a white person, because they probably are not very seasoned. I wouldn't eat

0: my white friends. I would have my white friends pick out the white people that we would eat together.
1: Oh, you guys relax. Everybody's so uptight. I'm not going to eat a white person.
2: Why not?
1: That's a Dahmer thing. We're not the cannibals.
2: Dahmer ate the blacks.
1: You want to talk about, he did. He sure, because we're delicious.
2: Yeah, we did.
1: I wish we weren't. Black people, yuck. I wish we were nastier, but we're just delicious.
2: Yeah, during slavery times, they literally used to boil us alive and cook us in stews.
0: You ain't got
2: to
0: go back that far. Ask a white person what they call Brazil nuts. Xavier, do you know what white people call Brazil nuts?
2: I remember this was a thing on the show, probably something with the N-word or something.
0: Here's what troubles me. Every single white person in the United States of America that has any kind of Western European ancestry, not the whites that come over from like Russia last week, not them, not South Africans, but culturally, ethnically American white people, ask them what they call Brazil nuts. And this is the term that they use when they have them in holidays, when they go and they purchase them. It is a reminder of their cannibalism. So I mess with people because, you know, race is something that it's so utterly ridiculous, but it also has so much power that I have fun with it. I'm very satirical when it comes to race. And so if you don't have a high level of intelligence, you're not a critical thinker. My show is going to make you very, very angry, but that is how I can separate and delineate my listeners from everybody else. When people post little nasty comments on my little Instagram clips, that's because they're dumb. And I like identifying dumb people because then I know who I can manipulate. Because once you find out somebody's dumb, the only thing you can do is take their money. If you're not going to educate them, because sometimes they just, and I hate to sound so harsh, but this is the world that we live in. If you are a non-critical thinker and you're one of those people that you lack intelligence, but you think that you're smart, because the dumbest people you'll ever meet are thoroughly convinced that they're geniuses, but the genius people that you meet are thoroughly convinced that they're dumb, right? But once you identify somebody as a complete knucklehead and nincompoop, but they're thoroughly convinced of how intelligent they are, show them how intelligent they are by manipulating them out of their money. Take all of it. You have to, because you can't be dumb and rich. You might become president, and that's a real bad problem. It is. Dumb, rich, and powerful, that's how wars start. That's an awful thing. But no, they call the girl that was this back that was making out with the guy, she's by herself.
2: I thought you were going to say she's with another guy.
0: Oh, she's on her phone. She's walking around on her speakerphone. She just walked off to the side of the window. I'm usually not distracted by what I see in the window, but I've seen breasts in this window before. I've had somebody press breasts.
2: Full boobs out?
0: Oh, yeah. And there was one, she was twerking. She was here with another guy that I knew. And if you press them right up to the glass, like nobody else can see them except me. I guess if you look, because you can see out this window too, right?
2: Kind of.
0: A little bit, okay. Can you see her? I saw you. When you were, I saw that.
2: She's actually looking at you?
0: Yeah, I'm talking to her right now. I'm telling her I saw you. It's naughty. You're bad. She just apologized. I got it. What am I doing? I got to take a break.
2: Oh, yeah, you
0: got
2: to take a break.
0: The damn attorney general is coming here. I need to get my act together. We got to talk about very serious things. He is here because there's a press conference. Attorney General Josh Call will be in Milwaukee for a press conference on public safety and the election. He is available to have a conversation with us. So looking forward to talking about public safety, because we talk about public safety a lot. And because my program has an FCC exemption where it is a bona fide news program in which our content is not controlled by a political party. Why do I have to explain this to people?
2: Oh, so we can talk about politics.
0: I am here for that. I'm irate. Like I'm y'all don't quite know, but I'm close to quitting this job right now. I'm that upset. I'm that upset at this moment. So I don't know what y'all gonna do between 9 and 12. Y'all better get used to more Homer and Bailey. I'm so mad right now. My ability to work. I'm serious. No, this is very serious. I know I joke around a lot. My ability to do my work is being impeded. And if I can't do my work, then I got to go somewhere where I can't.
2: Makes sense to me.
0: I hope it does, because I'm not.

0: great. But the attorney general is coming. We're going to talk to him.
1: Yep.
0: Going to ask him some questions about public safety, what he can do. Also want folks to have a better idea of what the attorney general actually does, because I think it might be an underutilized office. I know he sues the Trump administration a lot, which is good, because the Trump administration responds to lawsuits better than they do Congress. So, The Truth with Sherwin Hughes will be right back.
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6: Is that Melanie Ricks? Can you see this TV in here? X. Can you see the bottom? Is that Melanie Ricks? That is Melanie. Oh, you never seen Melanie? Yeah, Melanie Ricks is on a damn TV commercial. I haven't seen Melanie in... I don't remember. Melanie, Denise, that's her. She's doing a PKSD commercial. Shout out to Melanie Ricks, man. She was an original 1017 The Truth founder. We're so far away from those days. Back when it was pure and simple. 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We had billboards and TV commercials. Our morning show is very first year one radio show of the year. Boy, we was off and running. Tory Lowe has won probably 2025 WBA Awards, Wisconsin Broadcaster Association Awards. He's won for all sorts of stuff. Tory did an interview with some people in jail, won an award for that. I interviewed the goddamn vice president and get second place. And a dude that I lost to, also in jail, he started like a lawn care business while he was in jail. And that interview won... Interview of the year over my interview with Kamala Harris, okay? So when this guy, I'll never forget this. I have a temper when it comes to certain things. When it comes to people, I don't care because people are just, I just don't expect a lot from people. When it comes to like systems and institutions, I expect them to be fair because those are the only things that I believe that can potentially be better than people, because if you fix something in the rules, then it should be fair. But so this dude, black guy, he went and accepted his award and he was wearing a t-shirt, ripped stonewashed jeans, and he was carrying like a chihuahua when he went up there and accepted his award for interview of the year. And I was like, I left because it's they do it at the Madison Concourse Hotel, the Wisconsin Broadcast Association Awards. They do it every year. I haven't been back since. I think it's rigged. He won. And I was like, I'm out of here. I bought a new suit and everything.
10: Oh.
6: So I went back to my hotel room, put on some comfortable clothes. I went to Five Guys, got me a cheeseburger and some fries, and ate it on the bed, and then went to sleep. And so I noticed my phone was blowing up. I was getting text messages and calls and calls and calls and calls. And Carrie was calling me, and Benjamin was calling me. Sherwin, where you at? Because I didn't tell anybody where I was going. I just left the ceremony, whatever. I mean, I ate dinner first because they served dinner, so I ate dinner. And I left. I went up to my room, like, Sherman, we got to take pictures. Come on down.

0: Everybody's down here. All the 101.7 and Truth people are here. And I didn't go back down, obviously. Carrie got real mad at me because, like, I don't ever send her the voicemail because I take her calls, but I didn't. She got real mad because I sent her the voicemail for the first time. Sherman, don't you ever send me the voicemail. Don't try to tell me I got to come down and take pictures because I lost to a dude who did an interview from jail. I think my content is unique because I don't know if y'all know this. And I got to be honest with you because everybody's lying to everybody. Like, talk radio sucks. Y'all know it sucks. It's awful. It's so bad. It's boring. You know what it is a lot of times? This is why I can't do a co-host. I tried with a co-host. I've had guests. Guests are cool, but guests leave. Co-hosts come back. That's the difference. It's two people that they shrink into their own world. And they talk about things that are important to, like, the two of them that oftentimes have zero impact on the greater community and on a listenership because they have no concept of an audience. I know that the people that I care about the most are dying from lack of knowledge, and why would I waste anybody's time, especially theirs, talking about stuff that's only important to me and another person? I want our people to be as powerful as they say that we are. They are afraid of us, and I want us to have the kind of confidence that we only can get from knowledge and critical thinking and intelligence, so we can really give them something to be afraid of. Not our violence, not our heels, not our boots and fists, but of our minds. That is the one thing they never captured during slavery. They may have diminished our dreams, but ultimately said dreams live on right now, and we have to realize them. I'm going to take a break, come back. Try and track down the attorney general. I don't know how anybody gets in this damn building. This place is a fortress, so we'll try and get him in studio when he gets here. The Truth with Sherwin Hughes will be back for hour three.
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1: When a warrior faces adversity, he fights through it. He finds a way. 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
7: Are people around me safe when I vape? Science does not support that belief. Exhaled vape emissions linger in the air, affecting indoor air quality and bystanders in the same space through secondhand exposure. Vaping emissions can

0: Okay, great. Oh.
1: Welcome to Hour 3 of The Truth with Sherwin Hughes. I'm happy to be joined by the Wisconsin Attorney General, Josh Call. Mr. Attorney General, welcome to the program and glad you're here.
2: Thanks for having me. It's good to be here.
1: We have talked excessively about one of the reasons why you are in town today, public safety. It is always top of mind for people, not just in Milwaukee, but really everywhere. What do we do about it? How do we improve it? We want people to feel safe in their homes and their businesses when they go out and socialize. So the press conference that is taking place today, yourself, our mayor, and our sheriff, you guys are going to be discussing public safety. Can you shed some light on the Attorney General's role on positively impacting public safety for Wisconsinites?
2: Yeah, absolutely. And thanks for the question. I guess, first of all, I'm a former federal prosecutor. I spent part of my career putting drug traffickers, gang members, and murderers behind bars. And public safety is my top priority as Attorney General. And there's actually a lot that our State Department of Justice, which the AG leads, does to help protect public safety. We advocate for policies that make our communities safer. We also work with law enforcement agencies around the state. We handle every criminal appeal in Wisconsin. And so I prioritized a variety of things. One is fighting the opioid epidemic, which has been just devastating to communities all over the state and all over the country. We went after some of the companies and others accountable for that epidemic and helped to secure hundreds of millions of dollars, in fact, over $750 million. And now dollars are going to communities across the state to help fight that epidemic. We also fought to get our sexual assault kit laws reformed. We worked to get funding for crime victim services. And we investigate or prosecute really serious crimes. And here's the good news. In Wisconsin, we have seen a reduction in violent crime several years in a row now. Last year, we had the lowest number of violent crimes in Wisconsin that we've had in any year since 2011. Opioid deaths dropped dramatically from 2023 to 2024. We've got more work to do for sure, but I want to build on the progress that we're making. And a part of that is working with partners like mayors, like Mayor Johnson, like Sheriff Ball, and others, so that we are working collaboratively to keep our community safe.
1: There are also other duties that folks may not be familiar with. The Attorney General protects consumers, and consumers are particularly vulnerable in these days and times. Can you just give a little more information about how consumer protection is a priority for the Office of the Attorney General?
2: Yeah, that's an important part of the work that our AG does. We are sort of the ultimate consumer protection enforcer in the state. The State Department of Agriculture, Trade, and Consumer Protection, DATCAP, they handle sort of routine matters. But when we're talking about some of the major matters, we get involved. So just recently, we announced that we had helped win a major settlement with Meta, the world's largest social media company, that's going to require it to pay billions of dollars and make changes to its practices. And I will tell you, as a parent, I know how difficult it can be to try to police your kids' technology use so that they're not on a screen all the time, because it's not just about what interactions you're having with your kids. It's also they want to interact with their friends and they don't want to be excluded. One of the things I really like about this settlement is it puts in place common rules that are going to apply, across all kids who are accessing Instagram, for example. So there won't be access in certain nighttime hours. There won't be push alerts during school. But another place that we've been involved in is where companies are trying to use their market power to cause people to pay more for goods. And at a time when people are worried about affordability, this is a critical issue. And so
1: could one of those things be Live Nation and or Ticketmaster?
2: That's exactly right. And this is actually an important part about why the role of AG is so important right now, because for years, for decades, the federal government really was the lead in a lot of antitrust enforcement. I think they've got about 600 lawyers in the antitrust department at the federal Justice Department. But under Donald Trump, they have become corrupted. They are no longer serious about holding companies accountable. And we saw that in Ticketmaster. Most of the states in the country were involved in that case, including us. The federal government was involved. And after the trial started, they cut this backroom deal that they didn't even let the state

0: know they were cutting, that would have let Ticketmaster off with a slap on the wrist. And we and other states said, we're not going to go along with this. Every Democratic state said they were going to keep going with the trial. And in fact, some of the states with Republican AGs even stayed in the case. It went to trial and we had a total victory. Now we're waiting for the court to issue an order that provides a remedy. But that's a great example of how, you know, think about the fees that people pay, you know, the limited access to certain shows because performers aren't able to go everywhere they want. That's one example. You know, another different context is John Deere was not allowing farmers to have access to the software they need to repair their farm equipment. So they had to go into a John Deere dealership to get the repairs done. And guess what? They were getting charged a lot more than they'd spend themselves to repair their own products. Prescription drug companies, we alleged, were conspiring to keep generic drug prices inflated. So we took action there. And so, you know, I know people don't think about the AG's office as an affordability office, but having somebody who's going to stand up for Wisconsinites and put their interests ahead of powerful corporate special interests is critical.
1: We are speaking with the Wisconsin Attorney General, Josh Call. He'll be here in the city of Milwaukee doing a press conference with our Milwaukee County Sheriff, Danita Ball, and Milwaukee Mayor Cavalier Johnson. They will be discussing public safety and the Attorney General's race. Mr. Attorney General, I remember when you first ran in 2018, and it was the midterm election of Donald Trump's then first term. And we realized that this was a presidential administration unlike any other. He since has gotten reelected again, and you are running for reelection to be our Attorney General. This is a third term, correct?
0: That's right. Yeah, and it's funny thinking back to that first Trump term. We didn't know how good we had it the first term he was president, because what he has done is his administration has learned the lessons, and they have basically kicked a lot of the adults in the room out of the room now. And so we were involved in a number of multi-state cases challenging Trump administration actions in the first Trump administration, but it was nothing like what we're seeing now. We're now part of we've joined over 70 cases with other states challenging different actions this administration has taken. And I think a big turning point was, you know, when Donald Trump was being prosecuted by the Jack Smith investigation, that case went to the U.S. Supreme Court and they granted really broad immunity to the president. You know, we've got this concept we've all talked about for a long time in this country that nobody's above the law. The Supreme Court said, well, if the president's acting in his official capacity, he kind of is above the law. I think that's an absurd result, but that's what we have right now. And so what we've seen in this current administration is they just are flouting the Constitution. They're flouting the law. The good news is, I mentioned all those cases. We keep winning. We're winning case after case, and we are blocking unconstitutional and illegal actions. We're stopping significant resources from being diverted away from the state and making other important getting other important results. But the president clearly doesn't feel constrained by the law and the Constitution in a variety of ways. And you know, some places we've been able to get results by pushing back. But take the tariffs. You know, my administration's now in our second lawsuit challenging tariffs that the administration has opposed. But once, you know, they've sort of switched from a theory to different theory on how they're doing tariffs, and it's still causing prices to go up for people in Wisconsin and around the country.
1: When people think of the Attorney General's office, I'd imagine a whole bunch of things come to mind. That's why I'm glad we're having this conversation, because there's also a lot of people who are, let's just say, very disappointed by the condition of our democracy under this current federal administration. And folks should know that our Attorney General and attorneys general nationwide are helping to safeguard and protect what we have left of our democracy. Mr. Attorney General, are there also some voter protections? And we've heard a lot of things, and they want to change the rules, and you have to be a citizen to vote, and they float all these things. I think that acts in a way to confuse voters, especially first-time voters. Is there anything that your office does, the Attorney General's office, that protects voters in exercising that very important constitutional right?
0: Yeah, we're really at the heart of this effort, and this is an area that's really important to me. Before I was Attorney General, I worked on voting rights cases, challenging laws that restricted access to voting. And I didn't realize I would be spending as much time as AG doing it as I have been. But in 2020, you know, Donald Trump tried to overturn the results of the election, and there were a number of lawsuits that were filed. My administration defended against those suits, and we won every single case, and ultimately the will of the voters prevailed. There was an effort by Republicans in the state

0: state senate to get rid of the administrator of the Wisconsin Election Commission, even though they didn't have that authority. You know, we defended her and we won that case in front of our state Supreme Court. When Michael Gableman, I don't know if you remember that preposterous investigation, I certainly do. You know, he had this ham-handed investigation, so-called investigation into the results. We stood up against that. And right now, there are really three things for this particular election I've been focused on. One is mail-in voting, because the Trump administration has been trying to mess with it and make mail-in ballots go through the federal government's approval process before they get delivered.
1: Even though the president himself uses mail-in voting.
0: That's
1: just
0: right.
1: So folks know that.
0: That's right. I'm sure he would approve of his own ballot going through. But we challenged that. There's a postal service rule, and we and other states challenged it, and we won. So we are going to have the normal mail-in voting process we normally do. Although I will say they have succeeded in making the postal service just slower. And so if you are going to vote by mail, please get your ballot in early. The second thing I'm concerned about is these threats we've heard about having armed federal agents at the polls. And we actually just last week, my office put out guidance to the public about what the rules of the road are.
1: And that's illegal, correct?
0: Federal law is clear that you cannot, a federal officer, like the head of the FBI, say, can't order federal agents to a polling place if they're armed. And so, you know, if there's a bomb threat and a polling place shuts down and you've got a public safety response and there's not active voting going on, that might be a different situation. But for regular voting, they absolutely should not be there. And if they are, if we see that they're going to be, we're going to be prepared to take action. And then the third thing that concerns me is that we have seen some of these ballot seizures in Georgia. They seized the ballots from the 2020 election. In Arizona, there were subpoenas issued. You know, I want to make sure that nobody tries to interfere with our vote counting process after the ballots come in. There is no legitimate law enforcement reason for anybody to try to seize ballots. And if they try to, we're going to fight back. One thing I would emphasize, and you know, people have said similar things before, but I think this is important. They wouldn't be trying to mess with people's voting rights if it wasn't so important to vote. And so what I hope we will see, I'm confident that we are going to defend this election and we will have a free and fair election. We're also going to be prepared to fight back and protect it. But the more that people see this and they say, you know what, I'm going to respond to that by showing up and voting and I'm using my rights, I think the more powerful of a message it sends.
1: Wisconsin Attorney General Josh Call is in the studio. He is in town for a press conference in which he will be with our Milwaukee County Sheriff Danita Ball and Mayor Cavalier Johnson, talking about a subject matter that is very, very important to a lot of us as we discuss it pretty much every day on this program. And that is public safety and what can be done to increase public safety and especially people's subjective feeling of safety. Like, you can tell us 6 ways from Sunday, oh, the homicide numbers are down and crime is down in these categories. But if someone just broke into my house and stole my pearl brooch, well, then my subjective feeling of safety is going to be compromised. So it is great to see agencies work together to help increase those subjective feelings of safety. The Attorney General's office is a constitutional and partisan office here in the state of Wisconsin. Have you faced any unnecessary, I'm going to call them unnecessary, partisan roadblocks as you have been Attorney General in a state that has been, the legislature has been controlled by Republicans? Have they made your job more difficult in protecting the folks here in Wisconsin?
0: Repeatedly, over and over again. You know, after Governor Evers and I were first elected back in 2018, the Republican-led legislature rushed into a special session to try to take authority away from us. This is now, seems like ancient history, but
1: authority that Brad Schimmel, your predecessor, had.
0: And same thing with Scott Walker and Evers. I don't know if you remember, at one point, Scott Walker had I forget if it was a pie chart or some kind of diagram he put up to try to indicate they were the same powers. But, they clearly were trying to undercut us even before we got into office. And we have had, you know, battle after battle with the legislature. One of the things I have advocated for, we were talking about feelings of safety. One of the things I think we need is to make real investments in public safety around the state. I put out a plan called Safer Wisconsin that proposes significant investments in public safety. I want to see more funding for community policing, more funding for crisis response teams. So if somebody's going through a mental health emergency, we've got folks who are trained to respond to that kind of situation. Reentry programs, which not only help folks who are coming out of incarceration, they help our community, because guess who's really likely to commit a new offense? It's somebody who's just coming out of prison. And so it makes us safer when people are able to get on their feet. Drug treatment, mental health programs. There's a lot we can be investing in. Unfortunately, from our legislature, we have seen they have made some investments since Governor Evers and I have been in office,

0: improved, but there's still been significant underinvestment in public safety and other critical areas as well.
1: Speaking with Wisconsin Attorney General Josh Call, he's in town for a press conference on public safety. We're going to take a break, come back. And I want to ask you, Mr. Attorney General, on the other side, when you travel the state, because, you know, Wisconsin is surprisingly large. It's 72 counties and about 1,850 different municipalities. As you travel the state and you talk to other folks, where are their priorities? What are you hearing from them? Because we here in Milwaukee clearly believe that we're the center of the universe. And maybe there are some similarities between us here in the largest city in the state, between some of the smaller towns that we may not hear very much about on a daily basis. 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Don't go anywhere. We'll both be right back.
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1: Welcome back to the program. Wisconsin Attorney General Josh Call is in the studio. Mr. Attorney General, you are running for re-election, and that requires, obviously, campaigning and traveling around the state. Obviously, affordability is an issue. Consumer protection is an issue. Public safety is an issue. That's one of the reasons why you're in town today. But as you travel around the state of Wisconsin, like, what are you hearing from actual folks, and what are some commonalities between folks that might be in an urban area versus rural, suburban, et cetera?
0: Yeah, well, you just touched on some of the big ones. Certainly, affordability is top of mind for a lot of people.

right now. And whether it is healthcare costs or the price of groceries, housing costs, people are struggling with costs in communities across the state. And we're seeing it made worse by policies that our federal government is adopting. And so the tariffs, for example, have been devastating for farmers, but they're also devastating for companies that, you know, rely on goods from abroad and that, that, you know, employ folks who work here in Wisconsin. And so that kind of thing is having an impact. One of the things I think is interesting is, as you talk to folks, I noticed this the first time I ran for AG, and I've noticed it again. The specific problem might be different in one community or another, but they're the same types of problems often. What I mean by that is, when I ran for AG the first time, one thing that kept coming up was access to safe and clean drinking water. It sounds like a pretty basic thing, and yet in communities across Wisconsin, people can't take that for granted. And so in Milwaukee, that might have been related to lead pipes. And in Kewaunee County, it might have been related to runoff from CAFOs. And in other places, it might have been related to PFAS contamination. So there were slightly different causes, but it was the same basic issue, which is people should have access to safe and clean drinking water. And same point about public safety. You know, there might be a different issue arising here or there, but fundamentally, people want to be safe in their

0: education funding. That's impacting communities across the state. So there are always issues that vary from community to community, but a lot of the core challenges people are facing, I really think, are similar around the state.
1: Regulating business is obviously something that is exceptionally important. Can you, like, define, you know, we have a governor and we have a legislature, and they have to act in a way that also can regulate, especially some of the worst and most dangerous impulses of businesses. But how does the Attorney General's office come in, maybe as a supplement or maybe as a primary way to enforce these regulations on businesses that might be polluting our air, water, land, et cetera?
0: Yeah, we do a variety of things. And I'll take the environmental protection context. It's a good example. Sometimes there are challenges to what state law is. And so there's been an effort to try to roll back protections for our environment in the courts. And we defended against those, and we've been successful in those cases. But that's one way we're involved. Secondly, we enforce laws in a lot of contexts. So we settled one of the largest environmental cases in state history not long ago involving PFAS contamination in the Marinette area. And then we also, if the federal government is rolling back policies in a way that harms Wisconsinites, we may be challenging them. And so to me, making sure that we are enforcing our laws in a fair and even-handed way and that we are standing up for the best interests of the people of Wisconsin is really critical. I think too often you see people in politics who are worried about the well-connected or corporate special interests. And to me, that is just a disgrace to our system of justice. We need to have folks enforcing our laws who are going to enforce them the same no matter who is involved. And I'm proud of my record of doing that as AG, and that's where we play a big role. Now, one thing we've seen post-Scott Walker era is a lot of agencies that help enforce these laws are under-resourced. So the DNR, which does a lot of environmental enforcement, they just don't have the resources that they really need. So they make the best of what they can with the limited resources that they have. And so it's making sure that those laws that are in place translate into actual enforcement and that they're upheld if there are violations occurring.
1: Victims, you know, I speak a lot about how do we help those folks who have been impacted by crime, violent crime in particular. Your office has a particular role in crime victim services. Can you just give a few details about that? Because I'm not sure if folks are aware that the Attorney General's office is involved in crime victim services. And I think a lot of folks might look for those resources here locally where they may exist, but also your office does play a role as well.
0: Yeah, we have an office at the Department of Justice called the Office of Crime Victim Services, and they do a few things. One is Wisconsin has a crime victim compensation program. And so if you're the victim of a crime, in certain circumstances, you may be eligible for compensation. And so our office helps get that compensation. And then you think about somebody who's the victim of, say, a violent crime, who all of a sudden has unexpected hospital bills, medical bills. That can be a lifeline to people who are going through the trauma of a crime to begin with and then have the added impact of the cost that they've got to incur. But then we also provide guidance to crime victim service agencies around the state and also do a lot of grant administration. It sounds really boring, but it's actually really important because we get a lot of money from the federal government that helps support programs that provide services to victims around the state. And unfortunately, we've seen a pretty significant reduction in that funding over the years. So I've been fighting for resources, and I fought for resources in the last state budget specifically for victim service programs. We ended up getting a $20 million budget line passed, as well as some money for what are called child advocacy centers. But there are programs in communities around the state that offer services to victims. They're nonprofits, and they are there to help people. There are two reasons that this is so important. One is, you know, I think if you are the victim of a crime, we need to support you, and we need to have services in place to help you get to the on the path of recovery and to help you heal as quickly as possible. But secondly, from a public safety standpoint, there are a lot of cases where somebody is harmed by a crime, and the last thing they want to do is get focused on the justice system. They're worried about their health care. They're worried about getting back to their job. They're worried about costs that they weren't expecting. One of the things we see with victim services is it can help empower people. It can help them rebuild their lives and get to a place where they feel comfortable working to hold somebody accountable. So if you've got a victim of domestic violence, for example, getting somebody into a place where they're safe, helping them get to work, helping them make sure they've got child care arrangements. Once those things are covered, they may be more likely to hold that person accountable, who then may not go on to

0: commit another crime because they're being held accountable for the crime they committed. So this is an important part of our justice system. And, you know, I'm proud we got additional resources, but we're going to keep advocating for those funds because those programs play a critical role in keeping people safe.
1: It's been two terms. You're vying for a third. A lot of cases. I'd imagine probably a lot more against the Trump administration than the Biden administration. Are there any that either stick out that are memorable or cases where you have won on behalf of the good people of the state of Wisconsin that really have had a major, major impact?
0: Yeah, you know, it's hard to choose among them. I'll mention a few things, though. One is the work we did to fight the opioid epidemic, I think, has been really important. We helped to secure the recovery of over $750 million. And dollars have been going to communities around the state to help with all sorts of things, treatment programs, getting Narcan into the hands of first responders so they can save people's lives, building infrastructure for programs for people. And we're seeing real progress made. From 2023 to 2024, there was a reduction of over 40% in opioid overdose deaths in Wisconsin. We have more work to do, but we're making real progress. Second thing I'll mention is in 2022, the U.S. Supreme Court overturned Roe v. Wade. And for about 15 months, women in Wisconsin didn't have access to safe and legal abortion in the state. And it was devastating, some of the things you heard from people. There were cases where people would delay care that they needed because the doctors were worried about what they could do. There were a lot of people I heard talking about how they were rethinking what they were going to do in terms of whether they had kids, sometimes where they were going to live. We fought back against that, and we won. And now there is, again, access protected. And then, you know, one other thing I'll add is defending the results of the 2020 election. I mean, this is about our democracy, and we had an attempt to overturn it. And one of the things that's a real disappointment right now, it's maybe not a surprise, is you and I talked earlier about some of the threats we have to our democracy, the observers at the polls, the mail-in voting, seizure of ballots. The three big things we're talking about are all caused not by some outside force, but by the president of the United States. And so the states, having strong actors in the states who are going to defend your rights, who are going to defend the best interests of Wisconsin, is really, really critical right now. And I'm proud of the work we've been doing, and we're going to keep standing up for the people of Wisconsin.
1: Wisconsin Attorney General Josh Call, he is in town with a press conference he's going to be holding and hosting with our Milwaukee County Sheriff Danita Ball. Mayor Cavalier Johnson is going to be outside the Milwaukee County Courthouse, 901 North 9th Street. At 1:30, he's also running for re-election, and we certainly wish you the absolute best on the campaign trail. And for those of you that don't know, there's a thing going on Tuesday, November 3rd. Please make a note of it. Mr. Attorney General, thank you so much for being here, and thank you for all of your work on our behalf.
0: Thanks for having me. I appreciate it.
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0: some of the YouTube comments. Lucretia says, Sherwin, you can't go anywhere. We've lost so here already. I don't know what that means.
1: So many here already.
0: Did I not read that right? Are you?
1: I'm just correcting.
0: Paraphrasing. Oh, okay. This is not easy work. Only because very few people understand it. And that makes it. I mean, I got a YouTube channel. You know,
1: too many hands in the kitchen, right?
0: I wouldn't ask somebody to replace the transmission in my vehicle if they don't even have a driver's license. You know what I mean? Like, I wouldn't ask someone to drywall my house if they have never picked up a hammer or a nail or used a measuring tape. You know what I'm saying?
1: Makes sense.
0: I have a vision of what I'd like to accomplish. So here's how it goes for most people that don't know, which you don't, because you don't care, nor should you. When we do this work, we know what we're going to say. We know what direction we're going to go in. You guys have no idea. Like, we'll give you a title and we might preview the show, but you guys have no idea where we're going to end up. And so what I do is very unique. And so all the other stuff, it's noise and it gets in the way. I've been doing this for a very long time. I've been at many different radio stations. I've seen people come. I've seen people go. I've seen people that have been great. I've seen people that have been disgraces. Seen it all. I begin at the end of my program. So when I prepare every morning, which I take very seriously, and I don't have any respect for people that don't prepare, because what are you doing? Why are you wasting everybody's time? If you just show up here, don't do that. Stay home. Please don't. Don't do that. You got to be ready to talk about stuff and provide information to people. Because really, you all can get the information on your own. So what reason do you have to listen to us unless we're giving you a different way of viewing things and a different angle? And if we're analyzing things in a deeper and more meaningful way, that you can take that information and get something out of it. Maybe you make money. Maybe you make smarter decisions. Hell, maybe you win a political argument because you listen to my show. But I begin at the end of my show. What do I want people to know when my show is over? What information do I want you to come away with? How better informed and better prepared do I want you to be after 3 hours of me going on and on and on? And so I start at the end. At the end of my show today, I want people to know what the Attorney General does and some of the cases and how they protect consumers.

0: consumers and protect democracy and how they can be involved in public safety and how they have victim compensation funds. Like, that's what I want people to know. We talked about the substitute teacher that snuck her way into the highest performing MPS high school, and nobody knows how it happened. So I want to make sure that we're talking about how do we protect our students? How do we make sure that someone who is not a substitute teacher can say they're a substitute teacher and teach two classes, play rap music very loud, call students gay, ask for marijuana, separate kids by race and gender? Like, how do we prevent things like that from happening? And, oh, by the way, we have to teach the kids how to read. So at the end of my program, I want people to be better informed. I will tell you this. Some days are a lot better than others. There's some days in which we are way more productive than other days. Well, then we try to be a little bit entertaining, but don't let the entertainment part fool you. You got to have some kind of entertaining stuff. In fact, the person we have on hold on line one sometimes can be entertaining, but also very informative. Because if it's just somebody going on and on and bloviating and going and on and on, that's no fun. And we like to mix it up a little bit, right? Talk about the real building blocks of community, which I know some of you may not see it as such, but relationships between people, between friends, between neighbors, and even romantic relationships are the building block and the foundation of community. So we try to encompass all of the things that can have an impact on us. At some point, we need to talk about the three rings, the engagement ring, the wedding ring, and then as a result, many years later, the suffer ring. Let's talk to... Hi, Al. How are you doing today?
1: I'm doing fine. And sometimes when you go past that second ring, they come out Muslim or diehard Christian. Moving forward, with this Rufus King school, now, correct me if I'm wrong, did 8 teachers call in sick that day?
0: That is correct. And they only had 7 substitute teachers. And so when this imposter woman showed up, they just assumed that she was the 8th substitute teacher. But here's the thing, Al. They didn't verify nothing. They didn't verify her credentials. They didn't even verify with the agency that sends substitute teachers. They just let this woman in, and then somebody sat her down and gave her the damn lesson plan. Didn't even question who she was.
1: Yeah, you know, some sound kind of stinky about that. You know, like that water where they try to baptize you and everybody been kind of not washing in the water, but now they want to drown you so you can be baptized and closer to God. Well, you know, something is not right about that. But it seemed like that Rufus King, that school is always having some issues. Like with a lot of these inner city schools, if the teachers will concentrate more on if the kids can fornicate under controlled knowledge and make sure they know how to do their arithmetic and their reading, I think these kids would be so good and so prepped for society. But the problem with some of these kids or a lot of these teachers, some of them are bored, some of them are on dope, and some of them are just lost in their own little spectrum, but they got to work on that. But here's the question I was going to ask you. You talked about you wouldn't vote for a woman, or you said you wouldn't vote for a woman president. I think personally...
0: No, and I didn't say... We got to be clear now. I would...
1: I know,
0: women
1: I
0: won't.
1: You to correct me.
0: Women won't vote for a woman president. I have.
1: Well, I think the problem is a lot of women try to compare themselves to a woman who has strong bones. And see, for a woman to really take the pace and take the stage, she's not going to have to be evil, but she's going to have to be very stern. So you can see, and this is how you know where you some men are weak, where the woman always coddle him and they baby him. Oh, baby. You know, he walk over and treat her like a bag of sugar, honey, iced tea, and treat her as a toilet. But the

0: woman who sit there and say, I don't care what you got, I don't care how big you is, I don't care if you big, bad, rough, the answer is still no. It goes back to that old wise saying, treat a MF like sugar, honey, iced tea, and he'll love your effing draws. And for a lot of these men, they only big and bad when the woman will bend to his knees. But the one woman who will tell him no, whether if he tear up the car, pull out a shotgun, and she still say no, those are the men who always break. And see, men have not been broken mentally yet because some women don't want to meet their match. And for the women who are stay-at-home wives, she know if she get her ass beat, give them some good head, and let that man use her as a toy, that she don't have to do too much. But a woman who has some have a evil spirit, she can always get things done. So that's why a lot of these men, especially Republicans, think they big and bad, because ain't nobody pulled their 304 card. You pull their 304 card, and you can get them to break instantly. Because when the mentally dead is not mentally broken, they'll do what they want. So sometimes you got to treat them like a goldfish and keep feeding them till they're hot and their stomach busts. And then when they belly up like a Mississippi catfish, then you just take it out the water and let it sit on the shore and rot.
1: That's sound advice, Al.
0: That's all I was going to say. And have yourself a good day and do something kind for yourself.
1: Okay, thank
0: bye-bye.
1: You. Bye-bye. Let them rot like a Mississippi catfish. So I don't think that men are horses and men need to be broken. I don't believe that. I think I have a different perspective on things because I think that men and women have roles. One is not better than the other. One is not more or less important than the other. I think that there is a balance. I think that there is a yin and a yang. And what I don't want is for us and our people to be heavily influenced by the strained and twisted relationship between white women and their men. That ain't got nothing to do with us. And their brand of feminism ain't got nothing to do with us. But they convinced black women and brown women to join their movement and to liberate themselves away from these oppressive men. And then what white women ultimately did is they stayed with their husbands and they ended up voting for Republicans and reelecting Trump 2 out of 3 times. They cannot be trusted. I don't know why you think that they can be trusted. Now, here is what you can trust. Trust their self-interest. Appeal to their greed and their self-interest, and they will never steer you wrong. But that's how you have to look at them. White people individually are fantastic. There's no person I'd rather tailgate with. White people as a group in charge of making decisions on behalf of themselves and this nation is where it gets dangerous. It's called groupthink. Individually, people are fantastic. If you put those people in a group, the decision will be more extreme than any one of them. That goes for black folks, too. But we seem to confuse them and how they do things in their way of life. Because we look at all these disparities, like they're beating us in this, they're beating us in that. They have more of this. They have more wealth. They have more. Look what they had to do to get it. We are not going to do what they did to get what they got. So we should not be comparing ourselves to them. And plus, they are afraid of us. And I don't know why. We don't want to hurt nobody. All black folks want to do is find the newest restaurant that has the best shrimp and grits. Side note on shrimp and grits. Lovely combination, but the grits have got to be cheesy. I need a cheesy grit. You know what I mean? I like a thick grit. But if you do shrimp and grits, couldn't you also do like shrimp and mashed potatoes too? Well, I don't know why not. It's a starch. It's a carb. There's a thickness to it. It's a texture. You know what I mean? You could potentially do.
2: Depends on the mashed potato.
1: Mm.
2: A nice buttery, creamy one.
1: I love a creamy. You know what? You know what the secret is? Not only do you do a little dollop of sour creams in your mashed potatoes, I'm going to let you know a little secret. Do a little couple tablespoons of cream cheese. Don't go crazy, fatties. Big back fat people, don't go crazy with the Philadelphia brand cream cheese. Just a little bit. Don't go. I know you want to go crazy.
2: That's the first time I ever heard that one.
1: Oh, yes, sir. Just a little bit. It adds a richness. I love cream cheese. I don't eat it very often. I can't remember the last time I had a bagel. A bagel is just like eating a loaf of bread, kind of. You know, I'm
2: too thick. I do like the cinnamon one.

0: from Panera, though.
1: I can do a plain bagel with like a garden cream cheese. I like a flavored cream cheese or a plain bagel and a blueberry cream cheese or a strawberry cream cheese. I can do that. I won't go buy bagels because if I want a bagel, like, ooh, I want a bagel. And I wake up in the morning and I'll put the bagel in the toaster and then I'll put stuff on the bagel and then I won't eat them for the rest of the week because I don't want, I only want stuff once usually. And then I'm like, I don't want any more bagels. And I'm not really make a sandwich with a bagel. I have had lox. You ever had bagel and lox? Very Jewish.
0: Delicious, no.
1: Though. Oh, my God. The Jews, they know. They don't know. I can't say I eat many Jewish foods, but just a bagel and a cream cheese and real thin smoked salmon and like some capers. Oh, it's next level. I tell you what. That concludes the Jewish portion of the program. Take a break, come back. Every radio station I've worked for, I threaten to quit. Oh, I quit the previous. When did I quit? I quit, I don't know, we were a year in. And it was, I was like, yeah, like, oh, Sherwin, you're in trouble. Meet me in my office at 8 o'clock tomorrow. I was like, no, not because I don't work here anymore. I quit. I came back though.
0: Do you feel harassed today?
1: No, I don't feel harassed. I make decisions on behalf of myself. And listen, if my decision I make on behalf of myself doesn't work with somebody else's management style, oh, we're not going to see eye to eye. You know, I'm not trying to tell them to change. And I do what I do. I've been doing it for a long time, and I got to continue to be able to do it. And if I can, I'll go somewhere where I can. You know what I mean?
0: I love the interview. Keep them coming.
1: It's already hard enough to get people in the building. Uh-oh.
0: When I'm here.
1: Zach, you all right? Zach's been in there pacing. Zach is hot. Don't get Zach hot. Zach could turn the power off. Zach could be like, I'm finna DJ till 7 o'clock. Just turn the lights off. All right, let's take a break. Come back. Hey, how did you do that? So wait, can people see me?
0: No.
1: Is that a black joke? So hang on, let me hit refresh.
0: They can only see your white hat.
1: Let me see. So if you turn the lights off in here.
0: Can only see your white hat.
1: Nuh-uh. Can they see the orange glow?
0: No, just your white hat.
1: I just hit refresh and it's not. Oh my God, it is black. Can you see my teeth left? Nope.
0: Yeah, you can.
1: Oh, you can see my teeth?
0: Yeah, you can literally see your teeth.
1: I look like a spook. All right, let's take a commercial break. So if I take my hat off, I disappear.
0: Pretty much.
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3: And here's Heather with the weather.
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0: is that? Am I back?
1: Oh, how long? That wasn't a long time, was it? Who is this? Is this Erica? I like Erica.
2: This is the new Erica Badu album.
1: Oh.
0: I saw Erica Badu perform.
1: You can turn her down.
0: I saw her perform at the rave. She don't come to Milwaukee very often. She'll probably never come back. It was in, oh boy, January of probably 21. And I had to go see her because she don't come very often. She was so high that the show wasn't even enjoyable. She stood, when I say she stood in one spot, she didn't take a step forward, backward, left, or right. And she was wearing this gigantic Afro wig that went down half of her back, and she had a little tiny top hat sticking off the top of the side of her Afro. Zach asked me what she was high off of. I don't know. Ketamine? Maybe? Mushrooms? I don't know. And then she asked, because she did a little, like crowd work. She's like, oh, where are the 60s babies? Where are the 70s babies? Where are the 80s babies? And she asked where all the different babies are, asking people when they were born. And then she said, 90s babies, your mother was listening to me when she was pregnant with you. I made you. I'm your mother. And it was weird. It got weird. It got very unusual. I wish I could say that was a wonderful show, because Erykah Badu is a kind of genius that oftentimes gets mistaken for being crazy. But that night, she was just crazy. So, and her songs, I don't know. I was disappointed a little bit. That's all right, though. All right, what did we learn today? We learned that anybody can walk into Rufus King High School and pretend to be a substitute teacher. In fact, did we finish that story? It happened at Rufus King International High School on September 24th, according to a criminal complaint. What's her first name? It says Jones. I want to get her first name. Amy Jones. She's a black lady. Amy Jones scouted Rufus King High School beforehand and got inside after she pretended to be a substitute teacher and put her name on a sign-in sheet. So apparently all you need to do to be a substitute at Rufus King is sign in. A real teacher set up class materials with Jones in a classroom for the first 20 minutes, and prosecutors said Jones began acting out when the teacher finally left the room. The complaint said students told investigators that Jones used profane language and racial slurs, made sexually suggestive statements, and organized students by race and gender. The complaint went on to say Jones bragged about having felonies and being okay with going to jail. Students also said Jones started playing rap music very loud and dissed kids for their weight, race, looks, and money. She also asked if any students had a vape or marijuana because this class was so effing lame and annoying. After students involved in the incident got out of class, they went to staff and told them about Jones. She was then escorted out of the building by police. This is a woman who's obviously mentally disturbed, and I want you to think about this. Someone who was mentally disturbed got into a classroom and was there for two periods and taught two classes. You know, sometimes mentally disturbed people can be very dangerous. You would think that

0: they would have some kind of safeguards because we live in the time in a land of school shootings, and this woman was able to walk right in. Now, thankfully, that didn't happen, but this should never, it should never happen. According to the complaint, Jones is a former Rufus King student herself. She was at the school 1 week prior to the incident and got through security by blending in with students walking around the school. So she's able to get in the school just by blending in with students. When Jones did that, court filing said she heard other staff in the main office talking about the substitute teacher agency and told the secretary that she was, in fact, a substitute. The complaint said Jones did not work for Rufus King or the substitute teaching agency that the school uses. Eight teachers were absent from Rufus King on the day that Jones is accused of posing as a sub, and only seven of those absences were filled. The complaint said, adding that Jones got lucky because there happened to be an unfilled position. It also should be noted she is currently facing 21 years in prison. Thank you for listening. The lunch break is up next.
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2: One on one stepping the truth. It's your girl Jazz Tyler. Happy Wednesday, Milwaukee. Thank you so much for tapping in on the award-winning 101.7 The Truth. Hope that you all had an amazing day thus far. Listen, today I have a special guest coming in. He's actually related to me. Well, he's related to my brother, which makes him related to me. But I'm talking about the COO of Community Advocate, Small Dweller Kirkendall, will be in the building 5 p.m. to 6 p.m. We're having a conversation. And that prompted me to base my show today around something that a lot of us are facing, not just in this country, but Milwaukee specifically. Today, I want to talk about something that is quietly changing the way that American families live. We're not talking about years from now. We are talking about right now. So my hard question for today is, can families truly afford to live separately anymore? Can your grandmama afford her home? Can your mother afford her apartment? Is it realistic to even send your children out as young adults into the world to live on their own? I'm starting to wonder because the math just ain't mathing anymore, right?

And before anybody says, hey, people just need to manage their money better. No, we are talking about the numbers today. Right. We are talking inflation and we are using data. We are using Milwaukee's data, creating real scenarios so that you can get an idea. Again, you all know I have an 18-year-old, a 19-year-old and a 9-year-old. And luckily, my daughter, who is 18, is in college. However, my son is not. Right. And eventually my daughter will graduate from college and have to live on her own. And as I continue to prepare them for adulthood, I'm noticing that it is becoming extremely difficult to navigate this inflation, especially for children their age. So I'm going to talk about that today. one of the things that I do want to point out that I have an issue with is sometimes when it comes to economic problems, some people tend to turn that into personal character flaws. So, for example, if someone can't afford rent, they say that they're irresponsible, right? Somebody's 27-year-old child moved back home and then now is they need to grow up. Listen, if combining households is a failure in your eyes, then you probably should go back and have a conversation with your parents and your grandparents. Because in my house, I don't know about yours, but growing up, my grandmother, God bless her soul, she lived until she was 103 years old. We never put her in a nursing home. She's never lived on her own. Matter of fact, my auntie sacrificed living on her own to make sure that she stayed in the house with my grandmother, not only for because it was cost effective, but because that's what you're supposed to do with family. So I don't necessarily agree with that statement that, you know, there's an issue when families decide to move back in, no matter how old, who is who. At the end of the day, we all are just simply trying to make it. So let's establish something first and foremost. If you feel like everything costs more, understand that you are not just imagining that. The latest of labor statistics and the Midwest report says that prices were 3.6% higher in August of this year than earlier this year. Food has increased by 2.6% and energy is up by 16.5%. And that's not including the recent article that came out a couple of weeks ago regarding more increases from We Energies. So when someone says that inflation is 3 or 4%, understand what that means. It doesn't mean prices return to what they were in 2019. It means the overall price level is still rising, right? Overall price level is still rising. We're not talking about every year. We are talking about multiple times throughout the year. So if something went from $100 to $110, slower inflation doesn't automatically take it back to $100. It can mean it goes from 110 to 113 instead. And that's the difference between inflation slowing and prices broadly falling. So when people hear inflation is coming down and look at their checking account, right? Somebody forgot to tell the grocery store. Somebody forgot to tell the landlord and the utility company that there is an inflation. And we see it, right? We see it no matter how great you are when it comes to managing your money. Again, we all are feeling this. I don't care how much money you got. Everyone is feeling this. So let's talk about something specific. Let's talk about Milwaukee. The city's housing analyst puts Milwaukee at roughly 234,000 households, with about 58% of that number renting. More than half of Milwaukee renter households are housing cost burden. What does that mean? That means that generally more than 30% of household income is going towards housing alone. So about 42% of all Milwaukee households are at or above the threshold. Any households making less than $20,000? Well, based off of this analysis, 92.1% are housing cost burden and roughly two-thirds are severely burdened, spending at least half of their income on housing alone. So imagine that your check hits Friday and before you get a chance to purchase necessities such as groceries, gas, medicine, childcare, clothing, or just putting something into your savings account, that income is already spoken for, right? Then, again, someone said,

0: says, well, have you tried budgeting? Budgeting what? What am I budgeting exactly? Because all of my money is going towards bills. So what percentage of your take-home pay goes towards keeping a roof over your head? 833-212-1017. And this is a difficult question. The reason being is because, you know, some people like to live a certain way, right? I'm not talking about if you bougie, you know, all of that kind of stuff. At the end of the day, it's okay to want nice things. It's okay to want to live comfortably. The issue I have with this inflation is that there has to be some type of laws or something set in place when it comes to landlords who are renting their homes. If you are requiring for me to pay a certain amount, then the quality of that home needs to match what I'm paying. You're not going to charge me $1,700 a month for a two-bedroom duplex with one bathroom in the middle of the inner city, and my kitchen is pink and my bathroom is yellow. My tub is green. It's outdated, right? Everything outdated, but you want me to pay all of this money. And me and Misha were talking earlier.
1: What?
0: Got to pay first month rent, security. Last month, you got to pay $4,000 just to move in. Then there's this additional background check. And obviously, we know that COVID-19 pretty much messed that up because of squatters and things of that nature. However, I don't believe that everyone should be penalized. I truly believe that when a lot of landlords put those type of stipulations and restrictions, it's just a safe way of stereotyping and being prejudiced. That's my personal belief. There is no reason why anyone should charge first month, last month, and a security deposit for a home that is on 23rd and Brown. No slight to the residents over there, but that's insane. That is insane. We got to go to break and pay our first bill. After the break, I'm showing you what happened to Milwaukee rent over just a few years. And then we are talking maybe your grown child moving home isn't failing. Maybe everybody paying for separate housing bills is the questionable financial decision. It's your girl, Jazz Tyler. Do not go anywhere. 101.7 The Truth.
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0: 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Hey, listen, please do not forget to like and subscribe to our YouTube channel, 101.7 The Truth. You can also follow me on social media. That's Tap In MKE, Tap In MKE, or The Jazzy Effect. Shout out to the chat. Shout out to my auntie Trina. She says, good afternoon. Family is so important, and it's our job to check on them and support our elders. That is absolutely correct. Doesn't matter what society says. Again, I grew up in a household where my aunts, my mother, everybody took care of my grandmother. Never put her in a nursing home. If we all got to come together, that's what we got to do. That is what family is for. We are going to the phone lines, 833-212-1017. Please call in. Is it okay for us to be moving back in together? Can families afford to live separately anymore? We have James on the line. James, are you there?
1: Yes, yes, yes. Hey, Jazz, how you doing?
0: I am well. How are you?
1: Good, good, good. Hey, a couple things. Just a little off subject, but I can't agree with you on the first month, last month rent, stuff like that. The first month, last month, and security deposit. You know, these people, you know, move in your house, they tear your house up. I mean, not all tenants. But from a landlord perspective, I say 7 out of 10 of my people that moved in my houses was terrible.
0: Yeah.
1: They

0: when you are a victim, the court system, first of all, you spend a lot of money going to court.
1: Mm-hmm.
0: It takes months, 3, 4, 5, sometimes 6 months rent. I mean, 6 months to even get somebody out your house. So I kind of agree with most of the landlords charging that, and the people abuse that. In the COVID thing, and I understand. I kind of agree with you about the price gouging, like the $1,700, $1,500, $1,300 for a 2-bedroom. That's ridiculous. Some landlords taking advantage of it. I mean, I wouldn't, if I was a renter, I wouldn't pay that. But, I mean, I kind of agree with you on that. But from a landlord perspective, I don't blame the landlord. I just don't blame them.
1: No,
0: you know,
1: I understand.
0: These people, and then, you know, I have been shot at. People stick their dogs on me just because I asked them for the rent money. You try to go through one of those companies that take care of the property for you, they rip you off. And it's just kind of like a lose-lose for some of these landlords. Barada, I don't see how he do it. I just don't see how he do it.
1: Honestly, James, I want to, while I have you as a landlord, I want to ask you, because I agree. I agree with the fact that people do mess up houses and stuff like that. But do we think that that's an issue where we have to, because the reason why I say I'm opposed to it is because there are landlords who are using it to be prejudiced against people, right? It's like that one book fits all situation. Mm-hmm. I think the courts have to change. I think the amount of time it takes to get someone out your house, I think that needs to change, because we're in an inflation right now. So somebody who necessarily don't have the income but has perfect history as a tenant, I don't think they should be penalized. But in the same breath, to your point, I understand why it was set in place. I'm just noticing that a lot of white landlords, some black, are charging this because they are being prejudiced towards a group of people. They don't want them in that neighborhood or in that house.
0: I agree with you on that. One last thing before I get off the line. I'm going to tell you this, too. I believe in second chances in life. You know, I'm going to tell you this, and you might don't want to believe it, but some of my best tenants was the ones that had evictions on their records. Because
1: mm-hmm.
0: I actually, one young lady, and she was like, sir, you gave me a chance. You know, I appreciate it. I messed up, I screwed up, and I see how things is. I believe in second chance. But the ones who had perfect credit, good stuff, they come in there with a mask on.
1: Yeah.
0: And once you get them in there, they take that mask off. You'd be like, this ain't the same person I ran to. You can't even believe it. Be like, you know, and that's why I don't even go by that. That probably when people talk about running your credit and all that stuff, I never did none of that. I met the person and try to feel the person, see how they was. So what, you had eviction. Okay, I understand. You got 2 evictions. And them are some of the best people that I dealt with, honestly.
1: Yeah.
0: Seriously. All right, well, Jazz, I'm going to let you go and keep up the good work.
1: Bye. Absolutely. Thank you so much for tapping in with us. And to James's point, like, at the end of the day, I do understand that landlords have to do what they have to do. So I get both sides. I believe that we just have to figure out a balance, right? Because it isn't fair for someone to have to pay all of that when they don't have any issues with, or haven't had any issues in the past with being a great tenant, right? And to his point, some people come in with good credit and mess it up because they know they can go somewhere else, right? But I think we are just living in a time where the landlord, the tenant, everybody, if you own a business, we have to figure out ways to help everybody, right? So I would encourage a lot of landlords to start working in partnership with community advocates and We Energies or whoever, just different entities and organizations that provide wraparound services, because that's exactly what a lot of people need. Some of the people, and this isn't to take up for them, but I can imagine that some people who do go in and tear up people's houses, some of them probably just feel like they don't have nothing to lose, especially if they know there's nowhere else for them to go. They just don't care. That was a last chance. Again, we just got to find a balance. So I want to tap back into the facts, which is that.

0: What happened to rent? So Milwaukee County's rental marketplace publishes HUD fair market rent benchmarks. So right now, in 2021, for a studio, it was $663. Granted, that was during the pandemic. So prior to that, it may have been a little bit different, but currently it is $939. Roughly a 42% increase. One bedroom was $803. Today it is $1,056, which is roughly a 31% increase. In 2021, a two-bedroom apartment cost $1,257. A three-bedroom cost $1,558, and a four-bedroom $1,701. All of that has increased. Again, if you are in the market and you are looking at houses, what's happening is, especially with the duplex, let's say you have a three-bedroom duplex in Washington Heights. That is going for about $1,900. $1,900 for a three-bedroom, one-bath duplex in Washington Heights. So you're paying for, to me, you're paying for the area, right? That's absurd, especially because in the modern houses and apartments, no one just has one bathroom anymore. A lot of houses have two. So to be paying almost $2,000 a month to live upstairs from someone is insane. So let's say you make $20 an hour, right? And you work 40 hours a week. That's about $41,600 annually. Gross. Now, when we take the taxes out, that's only about $3,467 a month. 30% is about $1,040. So under the traditional affordability benchmark, housing around $1,000 is where the math points. The reason why I bring this up is because when you apply for certain houses, there are stipulations, there are requirements that you must meet, right? You must make or gross 2.5 times the income. Sometimes it's three, so on and so on. But I don't believe that people are taking the inflation into consideration because, again, you can make $41,000 a year. If this was 2021, if this was 2022, 23, you would qualify. Right now, the past year, from 2025 to 2026, you would not qualify because of the inflation, right? And again, that's based on gross income. So I want to make it real with the clear hypothetical situation, right? Two adults, two kids, let's say the combined income is $5,000 total that they bring in a month. So if rent is $1,500, utilities is $300, groceries for four people, $800. You got your car insurance, your car note, $450. Depending on where you live, your car insurance is going to increase. That's $200. Let's say gas is $200 a month. Phones and internet is $200. Children expenses is $400. You got to pay $200 for medical and other miscellaneous household items, stuff like that, $350. Out of that $5,000, that family is only left with $400. And we haven't even saved for retirement or college, for a birthday, for a school, any of those things. So what's happening is due to the inflation, due to these things, families are not able to even start a savings account or save anything because every dime, every penny is accounted for. We got to go to break coming back. I'm challenging something we've been taught for generations. Your child turns 18, leaves, and everybody maintains a separate household. My question is independence becoming economically inefficient? Could it be the day and age where we all need to join together and move back into the household in order to build wealth? It's your girl, Jazz Tyler, 1017 The Truth.
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3: 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You are officially tapped in with your girl Jazz Tyler, 101.7 The Truth. Today, we are talking about housing. We are talking about housing, the state that we are in currently with inflation. Is it okay for families to begin to come back together and live due to the inflation? At the 5 o'clock hour, I have Marduella Kirkendall, the COO of Community Advocates. We will be sitting down with him, getting his take on what it means to be on the front lines when it comes to the housing crisis. I just wanted to throw out a couple of facts there before we finish this segment. So when it comes to evictions, Milwaukee County has approximately 196,106 renter households with a median rent of $1,139 per month, right? So 2023 through 2024, there were a total of 1,099 eviction filings. Year to date, 8,355 evictions filed. The past 12 months, this is as of 2026, 12,117 total filings, representing a 9% decrease from the historical baseline. That is still a lot. So I want to make something clear, though. A filing versus an actual eviction are two different things. So you can have filings and people can still go back and pay their rent and then they don't get kicked out. But 12,117 filings total is insane. And to me, what that means that there is an issue. I'm not going to blame an elected official and say that they're not doing their job when it comes to the housing crisis, because they are. It's not them. It's the inflation. It's things that we have no control over. Some of these things are due to less funding that comes from Washington, comes from the dude that run this country. There's all types of things that's happening. But I wanted to put those numbers out there so that you guys can have an idea of what we're facing as far as the housing crisis. So let's go into a scenario. Your daughter, let's say she graduates at the age of 22. She gets a job for $50,000. And what's the first thing you tell her to get her own place? I just want to reiterate, $50,000 a year in today's economy is not a lot. $50,000 a year in today's economy is not a lot. Let's say she gets the apartment, right? She has to pay rent, utilities, internet, furniture, insurance, groceries, parking. She can easily spend tens of thousands annually maintaining that independent household while mama has an empty bedroom. Again, I'm not saying that everybody should live with their mama forever, right? So don't call me saying that I told you to tell your 46-year-old son who been playing the PlayStations downstairs in your basement that he is okay to live with you forever. That is not the case. I am talking about being intentional. I am talking about what happens in the other ethnic groups.

groups, right? Oftentimes we make jokes about certain ethnicities and how many people live in a house and all of this and all of that. Well, while they are inside of the house, they are also building businesses. They are also allowing everybody to save so that they can be independent, right? If that's what they choose to do. But ultimately, I feel like we have to get back to that, right? You have to do whatever makes sense for your household. Now, if you are the type of person who just don't get along with people, you don't like people in your space, you don't want to live with nobody, trust me, I get it, I understand. But I'm telling you, the rate that we're going now, and I know you guys see it, when you go to the pump, when you go to the gas station, right, there's issues. A lot of times, I'm going to be honest, as a parent, one of the main issues we have when our adult children come back and live with us is they don't want to, well, young adults, they don't want to abide by our rules. See, mama didn't work hard. Daddy didn't work hard, right? They in retirement mode, or they are already in a space where it's like, listen, I raised you. I did everything I could. I made sure you, you know, was successful. Make sure you graduate from school, got a good job, that you are well taken care of. I need a break. I need to breathe. All of these things, right? I just don't want to be bothered. Then you may have grandchildren, which means that now you can't walk around the house, you know, the way you used to, or you just can't have that alone time. The problem is, parents, no matter how old our children becomes, we are never stop going to be parents. We're always going to be their parents no matter what. And at the end of the day, again, in today's society, everybody needs everybody. Everybody needs everybody. I truly believe that eventually we are going to get to the point. I'll be talking to my older sister about this all the time. We're trying to buy land and try to build a compound. Like, we're really trying to purchase land to build a compound. A compound is almost like what you see on the TV shows, where you buy a whole bunch of land and then everybody has their own house or, you know, own space on that land. No matter how far apart it is from the other, the moral of the story is, let's figure out a way to do it all together so that we can, you know, it can be cost effective. And if that doesn't work, well, gonna have to buy a house big enough for everybody to move in it at some point, because the way we're going, nobody is going to be able to afford to live the way that they want to live on their own, right? Nobody's going to be able to do that. So again, I'm not saying do it recklessly where you're just taking on someone who don't want to be successful or somebody who's lazy and don't want to work. We have to become very intentional about this. We have to become intentional, not just from a cost-effective stance, but if you have a four-bedroom house and three other people are staying there and they are working, whether it's your children, your brother, your sister, your parents, whoever, think about how much money you can save. So let's say you got four bedrooms. It's four people. Everybody's working. Let's say your rent is $2,000. That's $500 a piece. You understand what I'm saying? $500 a piece that everybody would be willing to commit to pay towards rent. Then you got your electricity bill in a four-bedroom house. Depending on the heating system, it can range between $150 to maybe $200. You divide that up by four people, too. Divide the groceries up by four people, right? Now you have extra income. Now you're able to save. But don't do it. Don't save so that you can spend on things that don't mean anything. You want to be able to save your funds so that you can begin to build a business, right? Build a family business. Be intentional if you are going to do this. So here's another hypothetical situation. Let's say your grandma's house costs $1,100, right? Daughter's house costs $1,500 a month. Your rent, your son paying $1,300 a month in rent. That is $3,900 a month that everybody is paying separately, $46,800 total a year. Just three separate households. That's just rent alone. That's not including bills, food, any of that, right? If an appropriate larger property allows you to live intentionally together for $2,200 a month, the difference is $1,700 a month and $20,400 a year. So over 5 years before changing costs, that's more than $100,000. What could that do inside of one family?

0: that can reduce the amount of debt you owe. You'll be able to create an emergency savings plan. You might be able to pay for education, down payment on something, business, capital, retirement, property, whatever the case may be. You'll have extra income and you'll be able to save. So instead of automatically asking, why are all those people living together? Maybe we should ask, what are they building together? Maybe that should be the question, right? And I'm not romanticizing overcrowding. That's not what I'm doing, right? 10 people are forced to inadequate housing because nobody can afford anything else is housing insecurity, right? What I'm talking about is being intentional with multi-generational housing. When this is planned, enough bedrooms, privacy, accessibility, maybe separate entrances, a duplex, a four-unit apartment building, an in-law suite, whatever the case may be, design it to fit your needs specifically. But at the end of the day, what we have to learn to do is how to pivot. When inflation comes, no matter, let me just say this, it doesn't matter what Black people or brown people are hit with, one thing we know how to do is survive. We've been surviving many years in this country. We know how to get by. We know how to make something out of nothing. Absolutely. That's not a question. But what's questionable is how intentional are we in doing so, right? You do all that work and you scrap and you make it happen just to be able to say, yeah, I did that. I went through this hard time and I was able to do that. I found a way. Okay, but do you want to continue to always have to find a way? Or do you want to be intentional about what exactly it is that you are building so that you don't wound up in the same situation that you've always been? We got to go to break. Coming back, I am going to give you stats that changes this conversation. We love telling people to work harder and budget better. But what happens when affordable housing literally doesn't exist? That's what we're talking about next. And at the 5 o'clock hour, we have the COO of Community Advocates, Mardwella Kirkendall, will be in the building. We are going to have a great conversation with him as well. Do not touch that dial. It's your girl, Jazz Tyler, 1017 The Truth.
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5: 101.7 and Truth, man, Meech back there getting it in today. What up, Meech? What up, Brother Z? Listen, we are talking about housing and the housing crisis. Today, can families actually afford to live separately anymore? That is the question that I have for you, Truth Nation. I want to hear from you, 833-212-1017. We got Al on the line. Al, what's the word?
6: Well, my answer is yes. It depends on how you move and groove. I would not refer affordable housing to nobody because it keeps you destitute. It keeps you stuck. Only thing you get is people with a bunch of problems and three green dumpsters that's picked up and put back crooked by waste management. And they only throwing them in black neighborhoods because they don't want you to do better. Because if you look at logic, if I got you stuck on paying $175 for a 5-bedroom, why would you move?
5: Mm.
6: Wouldn't you rather be able to do what you want, go in any room you want, and don't have a red door or live somewhere on Longhorn or Third Street and have to worry about your house smelling like weed and listening to somebody get their ass beat down the hallway? That's the only thing they do on the north side anyway, and that's the only thing your politicians feel you're good for. Give them some low income. Give them a food pantry and a mental health bed. That's all you got to give them. The women back in the day, like our mothers, you wouldn't dare catch them moving into affordable housing. You wouldn't dare catch them settling for no $673, because them women was proud to say, I wasn't on no goddamn welfare.
5: Mm.
6: But now today, go on and get you a 3-bedroom for $150 a month, and you could drive you a C-Class Mercedes.
5: Yes. Yep.
6: With the service soon light on. But a lot of black people, they don't even like affordable housing because it brings the wrong crowd and it dumbs black people down.
5: Mm.
6: I always tell people, whatever you put your mind to, you can do it. But I would never, ever suggest a person moving into low-income housing. I'm telling you this, you keep people mentally stuck. They won't have to do better. And next thing you know, oh, I got my 2-bedroom for $50 a month. I'm straight, along with that beat-up Malibu and that Nissan Sentra. You got to look into the mindset, because if your politicians and if the people around you were smart, they wouldn't want you to move into affordable housing. That's $673, a bunch of kids, and some dude who coming in your house talking about, this my sugar, honey, iced tea. Don't be a fool. Go to school and be a codependent thinker. No, be an independent thinker, not a codependent thinker. And if they tell you go affordable housing, say, God damn it, you move in it.
5: Because
6: you can buy a house if you put your mind to it. And you can do that without Jesus Christ. It just takes dedication, determination, inspiration to provide and elevate yourself. Have a good day. Buzz bar to you. Tropical punch.
5: Thank you so much. Thank you so much, Al, for tapping in. So, to Al's point, I do agree to a certain extent. However, I do understand that some people, depending on how they were raised, depending on their situations coming up, right, were not taught certain things, or they just had a rough life. So to completely exit out affordable housing, I can't agree with. Affordable housing have helped me, right? I don't think it's

0: a matter of us not having it. I think it's a matter of the core issue, which is making sure that we are preparing our people to understand that you are not supposed to live on it for a certain amount of time. So again, that accountability goes back to whoever is offering the services. For example, when I got pregnant at the age of 18. And I was the oldest out of four siblings. My mom raised all four of her children by herself. So our upbringing was rough. We made it because I was mature enough to understand that I needed to step up to the plate. So when my boyfriend at the time went out of town to play college basketball, I went with him. Ended up getting pregnant with my son. Moved back to Milwaukee at the age of, what was I? Still 18. Applied for rent assistance. This is when Mr. Dante was down here working at the housing authority. They had a lottery. They said, my sister said, hey, apply for rent assistance. You might get it. They doing a lottery pick. Apply for it in October. And the next year, I won it. 6 months later, I got rent assistance, something that people were staying on for years, right? It took years for them to get it. I had my son at 19. I ended up moving into my first apartment, which was a loft. At the age of 19 on rent assistance. At that time, rent was, the base rent was $653 for a two bedroom. I got off of rent assistance when I was 22. So by the age of 20, I had two children. And I still was on rent assistance. I was working a job. I was driving school buses, taking care of my business. I had a plan and a vision. By the time I hit 22 years old, I let rent assistance go. Because I no longer needed it. Nobody taught me that. Nobody mentioned it to me. It was just something that I felt like I needed to do. It was something that motivated me to not want to stay on it for so long. But I understood that I needed it at that time. So when we talk about the affordable housing, we talk about rent assistance, any type of assistance, I don't think it's a matter of us taking it away or saying that we shouldn't have it. I think it's a matter of us motivating and providing resources so that people who are on it, they have a timeline. You cannot stay on rent assistance forever. You cannot stay on in affordable housing forever, right? But also provide them with the alternative option. How they used to have the rent-to-buy programs and all of that stuff. Set those things back up, right? Yes, we shouldn't be in affordable housing our entire life. We shouldn't be allowed to pay a certain amount, but then we driving a Benz, pulling up in projects. That makes absolutely no sense. However, if nobody is teaching them, our people, what it means to have a plan, right? And that this is not a plan for you to stay on forever, but is a stepping stool to help you. Then what are they going to do? They are going to stay in affordable housing for majority of their life. We have a caller on the line. White Widow, are you there?
1: Yes, I am. Thanks for taking my call.
0: No problem. Thank you so much for calling.
1: Yeah, I want to speak firsthand about these evictions. Someone needs to go down there and sit as I did. You have a Commissioner Wiedenberg here, and I watched it. A sister comes in with her young daughter. When you get an eviction notice, you sit for 30 days wondering if you're going to have a roof over your head with your children.
0: Mm-hmm.
1: She walks in with scrubs, missing a day of work, young girl with her. Gets in front of Commissioner Wiedenberger. The suit's behind her. Say, I don't understand, ma'am. I don't owe any rent. Wiedenberger. Is that true? The suit turns around and said, well, yeah, I guess so. I guess no action. Pay her $60 for her time today. I got dragged in front of her. There's no merit. I didn't owe a dime's rent. No damage. I had a weird landlord. Same thing. Does he have to prove that I owe rent? Nah, just in case later. Huh. Does he have to prove, Wiedenberger, that I got damages? Nah, just in case. I flipped on her decision. There is no eviction, but people have to know once those landlords file us on CCAP.
0: Yes.
1: Process. And landlords are not going to rent you if you have eviction in process.

0: Oh, yeah, it took a year. I flipped. I took that landlord to trial. Judge says, you're going to come in here and make me have 12 jurors waste their time? I said, yes. And then I wrote a letter to the judge. You're right. You can decide clearly. I'll let go of the jurors. Oh, yeah. 2.5 hour trial. It took the judge 6 weeks to come back. 20-minute dissertation. This was illegal. I have never seen anything like this before. So community advocate that you got coming on, they got a full-time attorney. How many people have you represented or sat down in that courthouse and seen this happen time and time again?
1: Mm-hmm.
0: You got mediation that we're paying for at community advocate. How many landlords are willing to go down there with a tenant, hold hands, and sing John Lennon songs when they know they got him by his short hair and they got a crooked commissioner that they can fast-track an eviction on?
1: Mm.
0: So, yeah, it is a problem with our elected officials. And I'm not talking from newspaper. I'm not talking from internet. I'm talking I was there. Why did one of you people go and sit through that court? Anybody can walk in there on a fiction date. They only have it on certain dates. They get you in the back room so no one else sees what's going on with you. It's disgusting. So, yeah, it is our politicians. And, yeah, you got commissioners that got no problem with fast-tracking people on evictions. And not everybody's like me. I'm Irish. I don't care if you take a nickel. A nickel. And I flipped it. And I just, yeah, $5,000 I got from that landlord who I never owed a dime to. And the judge said, bailiff, keep him here for 10 minutes. He had smoke coming out of his nose. I'm a layperson. I'm a factory worker. And I had enough to do that. So what's community advocate? How many people have you represented down in court? How many landlords do you have at your... Oh, we have a tenant and landlord. You know, should it mediation? Yeah, boom. It's another nonprofit organization who's doing nothing. I ain't seen them down at the courthouse not once. I'll be back down there again and doing my 8th state felony pardon that I do for free for brothers and sisters out there because they can't afford $10,000. Thank you very much.
1: Thank you so much for calling in. And we are going to address this because we have Mondwella Kirkendall coming in here shortly. We got to go to break. Do not touch that dial. Sugar Jazz Tyler, 101.7 The Truth.
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19: There's some things I want to highlight that we may not be cognizant of, and I know that some of y'all are going to take issue with what I say, but I'm going to be factual and I'm going to be objective about it because they are still hard at work to make sure that we die fast, we live difficult lives, we make less money, we have less access to healthcare. Ladies and gentlemen, that's not just some random occurrence. And they're criminalizing some of our just unnecessary, loud, boisterous, and disrespectful behaviors. You know, I remember an era where Black folks didn't necessarily need to be heard. Us being in public and being seen was quite enough because we are giving them more fuel for the fire, especially now that we have, I'd like to think, more political power than we've had in years past. And just as we're starting to gain more political power, that's when they start to take away our districts. And guess what? You didn't see it coming.
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0: Girl Jazz Tyler. We have a special guest in the building, Mr. Kirkendall. Mr. Kirkendall is in the building. You good? Yep, you good now. Okay. COO of Community Advocates. Yes, sir. Thank you so much for joining us. Before we get into it, you want to address that call?
1: You know, I'm definitely open to having a conversation with her.
0: And I
1: don't think people understand the work that's being done.
0: Yes.
1: Behind the scenes, in front of the scenes. I know she says she doesn't see us at the courthouse, but we're there.
0: Yeah.
1: And not only that, I mean, we have the Rental Housing Resource Center. So we're seeing anywhere between 40 to 80 people a day that are experiencing challenges as it relates to their rental dwelling. So we may not be at the courthouse as much as you would like, but we are definitely probably one of the few places, the only place where if you have an attendant landlord issue, you can come and we help you address that issue.
0: Yes. And I wanted to say that, but I wanted them to hear it straight from the horse's mouth.
1: Yeah, definitely.
0: Because I know, and again, I'm, you know, a little biased because everybody I know that works there always assists. Mm-hmm. Not just me, but just I've heard it.
1: Yeah.
0: So I've never heard any stories where no one has never received assistance from community advocates.
1: Right.
0: To me, it sounded like it was more of a issue with the commissioner versus community advocates. So it might have been misguided anger.
1: Right. And we may have same issues with the commissioners, you know, to be quite honest.
0: That part. And it may not be spoken on publicly because it's not supposed to, right? You handle it behind closed doors, but just because it's not being spoken about publicly doesn't mean that you guys aren't facing challenges.
1: Exactly.
0: Either. Again, thank you so much for tapping in with us. Before we jump into the questions pertaining to housing, I just want to go through who you are so people can understand your background, how you got in this role in the work that you're currently doing with Community Advocates. So you grew up right here in Milwaukee.
1: Yes, yes. 28th and Clark.
0: Yes, indeed. So when you look at the young men and then you look at yourself now sitting as the COO, what happened between those two versions of you?
1: A lot. You know, it was lots of struggles, a lot of bad decisions. I'd like to say some great mentors that stepped in, but that didn't happen. I mean, it was just me making that decision that I wanted to do better. I did a lot in the community that wasn't good, and I wanted to give back. And in addition to that, having two beautiful daughters, I knew that I wanted to live a better life so they can be proud of the man that I am.
0: Absolutely, absolutely. So when you were just 11 years old, you lost your mother. Mm-hmm. You have said that experience taught you responsibility on how to read people. Mm-hmm. How much of the leader you are today was actually built through surviving things you never should have had to understand that young?
1: Mm-hmm. A lot of it, to be quite honest. I think, you know, at that age when you are, you know, for me personally, we had, you know, 11 years old, losing your mom unexpectedly. Mm-hmm. My dad wasn't there every day. But then when I lost my mom, he was there every day. He stepped up and he became a man, although he, you know, had his own struggles that he had to deal with.
0: Mm-hmm.
1: And so I had to learn a lot fast, learn how to navigate the streets. Growing up on 28th and Clark, it wasn't a walk in the park. They say the thing, you get down or lay down. And for me, I had to figure out how to do both. In addition to making sure I had a dad who was strict. So like, no matter what happened, you were going to school, you were going to college. He had all these plans for me, although he didn't achieve those things. It was written. In addition to that, like the older guys in my neighborhood, I think, you know, for the most part, saw something in me I didn't see in myself. When I tried to school, like, no, you going to school, they would walk me to the bus stop.
0: Yeah.
1: They would be able to came to my friends, give them like, no, you going to school.
0: Yeah.
1: And so I think that played a huge factor in me just kind of realizing at some point, like seeing something in myself that I didn't see initially.
0: I think first and foremost, I love stories like that. Not that you had to go through the struggle, but I think it defines your position currently more because it takes someone that actually comes from this community in order to be an advocate this community. And I think oftentimes that goes unnoticed. Was there ever a version of your life where this outcome wasn't guaranteed?
1: Oh, yeah. I mean, I think until I turned maybe 19, like me and my friends always talked about it. We didn't know if we were going to make it to 18 or 19 because we lost a lot of friends along the way.
0: Yeah.
1: And starting at like age 14, 15, we were losing friends. And losing either them to gun violence or to the prison system.
0: Definitely
1: was not, you know, if you would ask me at 14, 15, 16, where I would be, I definitely would not envision this being my life, to be quite honest with you. It just wasn't.
0: Yeah.
1: But in the cards for me.
0: Yeah. What did you see yourself doing?

0: At that age?
1: Yeah.
0: I'll be honest. I mean, I was a hustler.
1: Yeah.
0: I knew how to hustle.
1: Yeah.
0: And with that hustling, you know, just having friends who consider me kind of a leader in that aspect. So I saw that being, you know, potentially my life, right?
1: Yeah.
0: And the people that I saw every day, day in, day out, who had respect, mm-hmm. who had the money, et cetera, et cetera. Those are the people that I kind of looked up to.
1: Yeah.
0: However, I didn't want to, you know, it was weird because I didn't want to be them. I didn't want to be in the limelight. I didn't want that stuff.
1: Yeah.
0: But I also wanted to be a leader in a sense.
1: Yeah. And this is, and for the record, this is a child's, because you were a child at this time.
0: Yes, definitely a child.
1: Train of thought. What's something about growing up in Milwaukee that you understand differently now that you're responsible for helping families?
0: The importance of role models, the importance of giving back, the mm-hmm. importance of understanding your community. I think that oftentimes I see certain, you know, some people who started in the same place I started, who excelled, but then, you know, move away. And I don't fault them for that. I'm just saying, me personally, I feel like part of, you know, giving back and being grateful mm-hmm. for things God have done for me is staying in the community as much as I can.
1: Absolutely.
0: And giving back.
1: Absolutely. Now that you are an adult, did you notice, or have you noticed that there was any type of mental issues, not in the sense of like being crazy or nothing like that, but more so dealing with your mother's death?
0: Oh, yeah, definitely with that. I mean, I could think about times like not wanting to go to school, being depressed, or seeing someone that looked like her at school, and just kind of like being fixated on that all day, not stop thinking about it. Definitely that aspect. But again, I think had my dad not stepped in, mm-hmm. I think there would have been far more issues.
1: Yes.
0: My dad, although he, again, as I talk about his, you know, experiences, issues with drugs and alcohol, he was a present father.
1: Mm-hmm.
0: And I think that went a long way in terms of just me being the man that I am. Because no matter what, he had expectations. And he was not settling for anything but what he expected from me.
1: It's like, do as I say and not as I do.
0: Exactly. That was it. That was it, I tell you. I could think about times coming home. I could tell the story and I laugh about it now. It's like coming home, he would be waiting at the door for me, like, let me smell your breath.
1: Yeah.
0: Like, I didn't even drink as a kid. Like, that was one of the things my friends smoke and drink. I just wasn't my thing, but he would be waiting.
1: Yeah.
0: I'm like, that's just not my thing.
1: Yeah, we need more of that. Like, we need more of that now. What is the biggest misconception people have about the people who need community advocates?
0: I think the biggest misconception is they think it's for poor people or people that aren't working.
1: Yeah.
0: I would say 85% of people that we serve are working individuals or seniors.
1: Yeah.
0: And so people, I think, you know, there are certain segments of the population that think that we're just giving handouts.
1: Yeah.
0: It's not the case. I mean, these are oftentimes, we talk about Section 8 and affordable housing, for example. I think about when I started when I grew up, I was in Green Tree Apartments. I didn't know that was Section 8.
1: Yeah.
0: I did not know that until I got, you know, until I was grown, that I was living in Section 8, because it didn't feel that way.
1: It was home.
0: It was home. People respected it. It was clean.
1: Yep.
0: And so just, you know, for me, I think about like the current state of affairs. There are definitely a lot of challenges that we may not have faced back then,
1: mm-hmm.
0: From a social standpoint, fiscal standpoint. I mean, I think now just there are just challenges that are unavoidable.
1: Yeah.
0: So we are definitely at Community Advocates again working to help. I mean, we think about the living wage, people being able to go to work, but being able to pay your bills. You know, looking at those things, when we do our budgets, we want to make sure that the people that we are employing are not having to use our services to the extent possible.
1: Yeah. One of the things I was talking about at the top of the show is the stipulations some landlords have, like first, last, and security deposit, due to one or two renters maybe messing up the property, right? Mm-hmm. Or just the fact that there are, for example, you can look Washington Heights area, 3-bedroom duplexes, about $1,800 to $1,900 a month for a 1-bedroom. It's outdated,
0: mm-hmm.
1: kitchen, pink bathroom,
0: yes, yes.
1: Yellow, right? All of the above. From your line of work, are you noticing that, or are the landlords taking inflation into consideration or no?
0: No. I mean, the challenge is, like, you think about the cost for landlords. When you think about the taxes have gone up, water bills have gone up. All of those things, it's either you eat the cost or you pass it along to the tenants.
1: Ooh.
0: And so most landlords are not going to eat that cost, so they're going to pass those costs along to the tenant. I would say 3 or 4 years ago, I think with the increase of COVID-related funding and all this money was flowing, I think landlords found that as an opportunity to increase rents.
1: Yeah.
0: Probably unjustly at that time.
1: Mm-hmm.
0: But I think as taxes have gone up and things have gone up, now things are really at a point where landlords aren't making a ton of money. I know people think they're making a ton of money.
1: Yeah.

0: they're not making a ton of money when they, you know, finish paying their bills, or one eviction costs a landlord $5,000.
1: Yep.
0: Whatever profit they made is gone.
1: Yeah.
0: And so I don't think we you know, people talk about that or think about that. And so part of what we do at Community Advocates is educate. So we're educating the tenants to say, hey, here's your rights, but here's also your responsibilities.
1: Like, yep.
0: Don't let that water run so that water bill is $2,000, because that landlord is going to have to give you that those costs at some point. So we have those conversations with tenants. And a lot of tenants just don't know what they don't know.
1: Yeah.
0: A lot of first-time renters, a lot of individuals, again, just growing up in environments where they just didn't get some of the guidance that they needed.
1: Yeah, exactly. We got Mr. Kirkendall in the building, COO of Community Advocates. We got to go to break to pay some bills. Do not touch that dial. It's your girl Jazz Tyler, 101.7 The Truth.
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0: Direct. I have Mr. Kirkendall here, COO of Community Advocates. Thank you so much for tapping in with us. We had some questions earlier about who you are, how you grew up. Kind of want to lean more into Community Advocates. Mm-hmm. So we talked about the misconception of the people that seeks assistance with you guys, but what do you believe is one misconception about Community Advocates that the community has?
1: I think the community overall thinks we can solve all problems. One of the challenges.

0: challenge that I think we face at Community Advocates, especially with the closure of SDC, mm-hmm. is that there aren't many places that if you're experiencing some challenge, you can just walk in and yes. get those issues addressed. And one of the things we try not to do is give out wrong information,
1: yeah.
0: send people off, oh, go over there without having accurate information. So I think that's the biggest challenge for us is like everyone now in the city, if you think about it, on the north side of Milwaukee and the near south side, they're coming down to Community Advocates looking for assistance, whether it be for housing, healthcare, utility assistance, disability assistance, mental health services, domestic violence services. They're coming downtown and it's like we only can do so much.
1: Yeah. So with that being said, I want to read off the correct term of advocate. An advocate is a person who publicly supports, recommends, or pleads for a cause, idea, or another person. So when we talk about community advocates, to your point, you were built to advocate for the community, mm-hmm. which to your point means that you cannot solve every single problem. One of the things that we were talking about off air was the tenant responsibilities. Mm-hmm. So how there is landlord responsibilities and rights, tenants have responsibilities as well. What are some of the responsibilities that tenants have or should be doing to make their life easier when it comes to renting?
0: Yeah. One of the things that we often see when we talk to landlords is that tenants don't notify them when there are issues. Right. And so if I have a leaking sink that's leaking for a month or two, that yep. water bill could double, for example. Or, I have no heat and it hasn't been working, but I'm going to call you in the I'm going to wait till it gets the dead of cold to call you, not yeah. understanding that I have to call someone out. I may have to get a new furnace, which may take a couple of days.
1: Yes.
0: And so, like, checking those things out before we get to that point would be, you know, ideal. So, again, in our tenant-landlord rights and responsibility class, we talk about those things. Mm-hmm. Like, there are times we get people come to our office who moved into a place, say, in June, find out in October there's no furnace at all downstairs.
1: Yeah.
0: And so, again, one of the things we say, hey, when you move in, here's a checklist we're going to give you. Walk through that unit up and down and complete the checklist. We can help you draft a letter so that you can give it to the landlord
1: yeah.
0: and get some time frames in terms of when things are going to be done. Simple things like that, I think, help with the relationship.
1: So you guys offer mediation services between tenants and landlords as well, right?
0: Definitely.
1: Do you find that more tenants ask for that service versus landlords? Because we get a lot of calls or a lot of information about landlords not wanting to work with community advocates.
0: Yeah, you know, it's interesting because we don't see that as a case. We see definitely since we opened a rental housing resource center, more landlords engaged because I think they want someone who can kind of mediate,
1: yeah,
0: provide neutral information to the tenant as well as the landlord. So
1: yep.
0: we do have a lot of landlords compared to 10 or 15 years ago. We had no landlords coming down,
1: yeah.
0: more landlords coming down, just willing to sit down and have a conversation. And we do things like, you know, there's mediation where we can help you stay there.
1: Mm-hmm.
0: There's mediation so that we can help you move, but you don't get that eviction on your record.
1: Mm-hmm.
0: We can do, a number of things. And that's what we do with other partners. So like Mediate Wisconsin, Legal Aid, Legal Action, we all provide some type of mediation services.
1: Yeah. So how did you get in this position? Were you at a different organization prior or did you work your way up through Community Advocates to become the COO?
0: I was actually in undergraduate my last year and because of that felony on my record,
1: mm-hmm.
0: no one would hire me. So City of Milwaukee County, I applied for all these jobs.
1: Yeah.
0: I probably had 40 interviews, literally,
1: yeah.
0: and no one would hire me. And I interviewed at Community Advocates when we were on Fond du Lac and offered the job.
1: By Capital?
0: Yeah. Mm-hmm. We reopened that location too. So we are back open to the public there as of this year. And so Ramon Wagner, the founder of Community Advocates, hired me, gave me an opportunity. My plan was to be there 6 months
1: yeah.
0: because I was actually going to graduate school for school business management. My plan was to be business manager, superintendent, something like that. But
1: yeah.
0: It didn't take long for me to figure out this is where I belong. So I've been there for 27 years now. Yeah, so it's been a journey. And so, I applied for that initial job, which is a housing advocate.
1: Yeah.
0: And kind of worked my way through the ranks. And I never applied for any job there.
1: Yeah.
0: That was my first job was the only job I applied for. So any other job was just simply someone saying,
1: you deserve it.
0: Yes. Yeah.
1: Absolutely. That's one heck of a story. So I want to ask you a question about some of the community members or people who need assistance that you receive. I currently teach during the day. And one of the issues that I have been noticing this past year is housing when it comes to some of our families. So I've had students who's been homeless, students who just, you know, it's rough on the parents, things mm-hmm. of that nature. What is your take, right? I know you're not in a school system, but you still work with families. And obviously, a lot of the families that come and ask for assistance have, you know, children.

0: But do you find that a lot of the families you guys serve have school-aged children?
1: Yes, and I'm glad you brought that up. One of the things, one of the grants that we have, we started small with United Way. So we were fortunate that United Way worked with us to start, it's called the Seymour Institute for Family Stability.
0: Mm-hmm.
1: The goal of that program is to keep that kid in that same school of origin from start to finish.
0: Yes.
1: No matter what resource we need to do that, whether it's transportation, housing, clothing, you name it, United Way was definitely supportive in giving us, helping us with this grant. And then we kind of started there small. We had two staff, and this ballooned to seven staff. So we're actually in a number of schools. We're in Milwaukee Academy of Science.
0: Okay,
1: so
0: that's one of ours. Shout out to McHenry.
1: Yep. So we're in that school. We're in some of the neighborhood schools.
0: Mm-hmm.
1: And again, the goal of that particular program is to make sure these kids are in school. And so we see the challenges that parents face. And again, if the kid is not stable, if they're worried about where they're going to go tonight or worrying about food, they're not going to be in school trying to learn. It's just real. Anyone would be that, no matter what your color is. That's just a reality. So part of what we do is just try to create that stability for that household.
0: Yeah. How did that partnership come about, you guys in the school system?
1: Yep. It was definitely United Way. I mean, they approached us because they knew we were doing homeless prevention work.
0: Yeah.
1: And then they said they had this initiative. And this actually a family out of Ohio that funds almost 45 states.
0: Wow.
1: To do this work, because the wife was a teacher.
0: Yeah.
1: And the husband is a businessman. So they personally funded all these programs. And then there was some additional funding from like Yubiki Foundation, Zilber Foundation.
0: Yeah.
1: And so they saw the work that was being done, the outcomes, and people are starting to see the outcomes and like add on to the funding and the program.
0: So when you guys are operating out of the school system, is it just like a mini office or a branch under the Community Advocates umbrella, or how does that work? What does that look like?
1: Yep. So for the three of the neighborhood schools we work with initially, we would go to the school every once in a while and just kind of do outreach.
0: Yeah.
1: Milwaukee Academy of Science, we are involved with one cohort. So I Have a Dream Foundation. I'm not sure if you heard of that.
0: I used to work for a Dream Foundation.
1: Yep, so we're part of that. Oh, yes.
0: Yeah.
1: So we're part of that. So we're at Milwaukee Academy of Science there. And we have staff that are there. They're at the parent-teacher events.
0: Yeah.
1: We host resource fairs. You name it, we are there involved in the school. So it's just like having another social worker, so to speak, but not a social worker in the school.
0: Yeah.
1: And then also with resources, because schools are strapped with funding,
0: yep,
1: for funding. And so for us, we have a pot of funding where we can help with any issue that come up. Again, we talk about oftentimes it's like, oh, can't get to school.
0: Yeah.
1: Well, let's get you some transportation.
0: Come on.
1: I don't have any clothing. And sometimes they don't want to talk about what the barrier is. They just don't show up. And, McHenry will go to the home and see what's going on. He is an excellent steward for that school. And our staff does the same thing. Like, whatever we need to do to make sure those kids are in that school of origin for the entire year. Ideally, we want to keep those kids there for, as long as they can stay. But, that's the goal. And it's been a great partnership. Even working with MPS, I know they're often

0: in their life that they've witnessed growing up as kids. So this is what they learn. So we help them unlearn and give them some healthy tools to kind of deal with some of that. Mm-hmm. And we have Steve Thomas over there doing a phenomenal job where, you know, 80% of the men that come to our program do not reoffend.
1: Yeah.
0: I've gone to some of the graduations. These men are crying.
1: Yeah.
0: You know, because of the tools they've learned. Their wives are there. They're crying. The kids are there.
1: Yes.
0: Just, you know, having a healthy relationship with them and seeing that oftentimes for the first time in their entire lives.
1: Preventative measures.
0: Yes. And so we're doing a lot of that work for the Milwaukee Women's side. And then we have our behavioral health division. We have 100 units throughout the city of Milwaukee where we provide site-based housing case management for mm-hmm. individuals. And then we have a safe haven, 20-bed facility on 34th and Lisbon mm-hmm. for individuals that have been outside for an extended period of time and have severe and persistent mental health challenges. And so that's just in a nutshell. And we do a lot of prevention work. So we have a great team of individuals that are doing prevention work and working with local politicians, state politicians to kind of address some of the things, tobacco cessation, teen pregnancy, a lot of that work.
1: Let's talk about housing again. So what are you seeing right now in Milwaukee that the general public don't understand when it comes to housing?
0: Yeah, I think we see it. There isn't enough housing that's affordable for people.
1: Yes.
0: And so you think about if I want to go purchase a home, the bank is going to tell me I should not spend more than 38, 40%, 33% of my income towards a house, where a lot of our people are spending 80, 90%.
1: Yes.
0: And so what does that leave you with to pay your utility bill, food, grocery, gas? It's a struggle. And so we're seeing that, I think the mayor's designated this year a year of housing. I know that the county exec has been doing things with housing.
1: Yeah.
0: I think we need to keep doing it. We need to keep pushing. And again, and not focus just on home ownership because the majority of our folks are renters.
1: Yeah.
0: And so figuring out how we make things a little more affordable. And part of that is like figuring out how we can reduce some of these costs that may be incurred by the landlord.
1: And you can't buy a home if you can't even afford to rent.
0: Right.
1: Like that's an issue. We got to go to break to pay some bills. Do not touch that dial. It's your girl Jazz Tyler, 101.7 The Truth.
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0: 101.7 The Truth. It's your girl, Jazz Tyler. We are live and direct. I have Mr. Kirkendall. Call him Mr. Kirkendall because he is the COO of Community Advocates. We are having a conversation about real crisis, real situations here in the city of Milwaukee. Shout out to the chat. Melody Madden says, how many landlords have you taken to court? You got a full-time attorney, right? So when you run into situations with tenants who say the landlord is being unfair, you know, whatever the case may be, I'm not going to use this name because everybody know there's always something. And I'm not attacking him personally because he's actually done stuff for us, like sponsoring community events. But he has a lot of properties, Barada Property. I can imagine that's one company that you guys probably work with a lot. So when you have a company like that that owns majority of the housing in Milwaukee and there's so many issues, how do you navigate or find a balance between defending the landlord and defending the tenants?
1: You know, right is right, wrong is wrong. And that's just the reality. I'm a housing advocate, but I also think part of being a housing advocate is telling a tenant when they're wrong and being honest with the landlord when they're wrong. In terms of Barada, you're right. He owns 8,000 whatever units here in Milwaukee. For me, if I have a tenant coming in and they're a Barada tenant, they're having issues, like I'm picking up the phone, I'm calling Archie, I'm calling somebody and say, hey, what's going on? This is what I'm hearing.
0: Yeah.
1: And typically, I would say 98% of the time, things get done right away.
0: Yeah.
1: And I'm not saying it shouldn't be that I have to call to do that, but I'm saying, so as an advocate, that's one of the things I can tell you, like, they know that I'm going to call and I'm going to sweat them until things get done.
0: Yeah.
1: And I think, you know, tenants also... I'll give you an example. So we, you know, we're part of the Department of Justice settlement. Mm-hmm. So we were approached by the Department of Justice to be the administrator of whatever that settlement was between them and Barada.
0: Mm-hmm.
1: And so we had to like figure out how to work through that.
0: Yeah.
1: And again, like, again, not getting a call back when there's a challenge or issue.
0: Yeah.
1: We got to get back to the table.

0: Yeah. Let's sit down and figure out how we do this. And so I think with him having 8,000, there's no way you don't work. You got to figure out how to work together, I think.
1: Yeah.
0: And I think from a tenant standpoint, I tell people, like, if you're in the unit, you don't want to be there, we can help you move out.
1: Yeah.
0: And there are times when people, they want to move out, we oftentimes help them get out of the property.
1: Yeah.
0: But there's again, just, you know, it's a slippery slope in terms of, like, just making sure we don't have a relationship with Barada.
1: Yeah.
0: Keeping it professional, yeah, and being neutral in that.
1: Let's tap back into the household part, right? So, again, one of the things that I see as an educator is a lot of families, a lot of youth come to school. Some of them are homeless. Mm-hmm. Some of them are sleeping house to house. And obviously, it's not their fault, right? But psychologically, what happens to a family when they are constantly living 30 days away from losing their home?
0: Yeah, it's the stress. I mean, it's the stress that any of us would have. You think about a lot of these families, have this has been their life for the last, you know, 5-10 years, just going from house to house or shelter to shelter.
1: Yeah.
0: And again, this is where I talk about personal responsibility. People use that, and that's just a bad word because Republicans say it. I think my life has changed because of personal responsibility. I think anyone who grew up in an inner city that had challenges, their life changed because it was because of personal responsibility. It's not a bad thing. And so when we have a shelter, and part of what we talk about in our shelter, part of what we do is like, okay, what role did you play to get to this point? And what do we need to do? Well, how do we help you not come back? Because we don't want to see you back here. We don't want your kids feeling like this is a comfortable place to be. Because we see that. That's the thing I do see in the city is that people are okay with going from shelter to shelter.
1: Yes.
0: And again, sometimes it's unavoidable because you don't have enough income. Housing stock is bad. But there are people with lots of income that try to go through the shelter system. And I'm like, well, we need to talk about why you're here.
1: Yeah.
0: Because this space could be used for someone who really needs it.
1: Yes.
0: And so we have those tough conversations. And now I'll continue to have those with individuals that, you know, if you come through our doors, we need to have a real conversation because these programs and services are not going to always be here.
1: Yeah.
0: And so you don't want to depend on them or rely on them. How do we get you self-sufficient? And that's part of the conversation.
1: Speaking of the programs not being there forever, how are you guys funded? Like, how are you able to do the work that you do?
0: We have a great mix of funding, federal, state, city. Mm-hmm. A lot of private philanthropy. We had our 50th anniversary last week, Friday. We had a bunch of people from the community come out and support.
1: Yeah.
0: So it's like fundraising. And again, we don't fundraise just for the sake of fundraising. We don't have programs for the sake of having programs. We can, you know, you look at all of our programs, you can look at the outcomes.
1: Yeah.
0: They speak for themselves in terms of like saving the taxpayer dollars. Like the work that we're doing essentially does save you money.
1: Yes.
0: Right, in the long run. And so those are the things we look at and think about. But yeah, it's a mixed bag in terms of the funding that we receive.
1: So I have a real question for you, right? Mm-hmm. Someone coming from the inner city, going through things that you're going through, now COO working with individuals who may have went down the same path as you. My question is, are we actually fighting poverty in Milwaukee or are we getting better at managing it?
0: That is an excellent question. Man, that's a rough one. I think there's a little of both. I think that the fight for poverty, fighting poverty, means we need to challenge some systems.
1: Yeah.
0: I think we also, and systems meaning, like, right now, wages have not gone up. Why?
1: Yes.
0: The minimum wage has not gone up. We know the cost of every single thing has gone up, but the minimum wage has been stagnant forever.
1: Yeah.
0: Those are some of there's real challenges that people face. And so I think there are fights in terms of individuals like fair housing, and we have legal action, legal aid, ensuring the individuals that have been wrong in terms of their housing situation, fighting for them. Mm-hmm. And so that's, you know, those are some of the fights. I think managing poverty is probably a lot of what we do because there is no fight in some cases because the numbers are the numbers.
1: Right.
0: And so, yeah, it's a little of both.
1: Speaking of 50 years, what are you most proud of as far as community advocates?
0: That's a good question. You hit me with some hard ones. I think I'm most proud of the fact that we continue to do the work with integrity,
1: mm-hmm.
0: Continue to do the work and not be loud and out there. We continue to do the work and not say we can fix all problems. And I think, you know, importantly, just ensuring that we listen to the community and the work that we're doing. There's a direct correlation to what the community said they need. Now, the funding doesn't always come along with it. Mm-hmm. That's the challenge also is like not having enough funding to do the work we do.
1: Yeah.
0: But I think that's it. And just, again, doing it with integrity.
1: So when, because...

0: if I'm not mistaken, I want to say, I don't know if it was this year or last year, there was some funding that was cut from the from Washington, right, as it pertains to Wisconsin, or was it recently?
1: There was talks of HUD funding being cut. That was around housing. I think that's for now okay.
0: Yeah.
1: There was several lawsuits that challenged some of the cuts. So that's that happened. I think, but overall, the funding landscape is definitely shifting here and there.
0: How does that impact the work that you all do?
1: And I'll be honest, we've been fortunate that it has not impacted us significantly. There are grants that we've lost and grants we've gained. So it hasn't impacted us significantly. But I think the challenge has been that, you know, with, again, I think about SDC closing.
0: Yeah.
1: They saw a large number of individuals from the city of Milwaukee.
0: Yes.
1: And so for us, we would, you know, bounce things off. We didn't partner a whole lot, but we were able to say, okay, go to SDC for this.
0: Yes.
1: They would say, go to community advocates for this. So we had that kind of buffer for another larger organization to provide some of that relief. We don't have that now. And so we're getting, you know, getting it from every area.
0: Yes.
1: And then, again, being closest downtown, we're getting now a lot of the South Side individuals coming to community advocates.
0: I was going to say that, too. I just see the whole city is shifting.
1: Yes.
0: Like, when I moved back, I was like, is this Milwaukee? Mm-hmm. Like, everything, mm-hmm. you know, looks different. And to be fair, a lot of people are just simply, you know, going through it. Doesn't matter what side of town you live on, everybody is going through it. We got a break coming up here, but before we go to break, I have a couple of rapid fire questions for you.
1: All right.
0: So, in the event I was behind on my rent, where do I start?
1: You would come downtown to the Rental Housing Resource Center.
0: Okay, and that's located inside of Community Advocates?
1: Yep. 728 North Jamesville.
0: Okay. Let's say my landlord just gave me an eviction notice. What do I do?
1: It depends on what the notice is for. Mm. If it's an eviction notice because you haven't paid your rent, and you have a reason you haven't paid your rent, you come down to Community Advocates.
0: Yes.
1: If you have an eviction notice because you damaged property, it depends on the type of notice you. Is it a notice that allows you to remedy the situation?
0: Yeah.
1: I mean, I think the best course of action is maybe come downtown and we can help navigate and help you understand that notice. Right. I think tenants don't understand what they get sometimes.
0: Yeah. So, and speaking of that, especially for the youth or the young adults who this may be their first time renting, can you explain the five-day notice? Yep.
1: So typically a five-day notice is just that, a notice. It's not a court summons, not an eviction. It just says you have 5 days to remedy whatever the situation may be.
0: Yeah.
1: Typically it's going to be non-payment of rent.
0: Got you. And then there is, in the event they didn't pay rent, they have to go to court. How does that work? How many days do they have to catch up on the rent before it actually becomes an eviction?
1: Yep. So typically, if a 5 day notice is given, they have those 5 days to pay that rent before the landlord can even file the eviction.
0: Yeah.
1: Typically, evictions getting into court could take a couple of weeks. And then, you know, even during that course of time, the landlord and you could work something out and dismiss the eviction. That's the ideal situation if the eviction notice is given, so that it's not on your record. And then we can also work very closely with legal action, legal aid to help seal that record so that eviction doesn't show up, especially if you haven't gone, you didn't have to go to court and things were settled.
0: Let's say I'm employed and I'm over income, but one emergency has my entire household behind. Are you guys still able to assist?
1: It depends. If you're over income, if you're over the income guidelines for our program, no, we can't necessarily assist unless we have some private funding. So oftentimes, we have philanthropy like Greater Milwaukee Foundation, yeah. Zilber, some of those organizations that will, Bader Foundation, that will give us funding that, again, within mind, these people are over income, but they need to help.
0: Yeah.
1: And so we oftentimes have some of that funding available too.
0: Do you see that often, like a lot of people who don't qualify, like do they need the most help? Not the most help, but like, do they need help as much as people who do qualify?
1: Yeah, we have to turn away a lot of people that come in who, again, most people are living paycheck to paycheck, whether yeah. you're making $3,000 a month or you're making $1,000 a month. A lot of people are in the same situations where one bad thing can happen. Your car break down. You're in the same situation where you make $4,000 or you make $1,000.
0: Yes.
1: Again, $1,000 repair for someone is, I mean, it's literally life-changing.
0: Yeah.
1: You have to make that decision, so. Or medicine comes along when we've seen people having like super high medical expenses.
0: Yep.
1: Again, one bad diagnosis can put you in a situation where you're homeless. So
0: yes. Woo. We got to go to break. When we come back, we're going to finish this conversation. It's your girl Jazz Tyler, 1017 The Truth.
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0: Truth, it's your girl Jazz Tyler. We are live and direct. We got Mr. Kirkendall in the building. Every time I say that, I feel like I'm talking about my brother. Community advocate, COO. We are having a discussion about crisis, about housing, everything that's needed when it comes to this. One of the things you also mentioned as far as services you all provide is assistance with disability. Can you touch on that? Because I had no idea that you guys did that either.
1: Okay, there we go. Yeah, we work very closely with the hospital systems that get, you know, patients that come in with no insurance and things of that nature, and they make referrals over, and we would help them actually apply from start to finish with their disability application. So we do that for a couple different hospital systems, HMOs and hospital systems.
0: Yes. That's amazing. I had no idea. I can imagine you guys probably receive a lot of referrals as well. What would Milwaukee have to do differently over the next 10 years for community advocates to see fewer people coming through the door for crisis?
1: Better employment opportunities. Mm-hmm. I think before we even get there, I think just getting individuals prepared for employment.
0: Yeah.
1: We can hire people, but you're not prepared, you're not trained, you're not going to stay. Yes. I think about just at community advocates, just the number of individuals that we hire that it doesn't work out because they don't have the soft skills.
0: Yeah.
1: You know. And for me, if you come through our doors already experiencing challenges, the face you see in front of you should be friendly. Mm-hmm. It should be warm. It should be inviting. And so I see oftentimes people don't have that.
0: Yeah.
1: And so even like coming to work with your hoodie on and your scarf on your head and just some basic stuff that, you know, 10 years ago, 50, it just

0: wasn't even a thought that you would come to a place
1: like that,
0: working like
1: yeah.
0: that. But it's, yeah, so that's, that definitely would be something I think we need to do. Soft skills. You think even the restaurants, you go to a restaurant now, like no one has, there's horrible customer service.
1: Yeah.
0: Again, so there's that piece. I think once we get past that, again, there's an increase in educational opportunities and not just traditional education, I think the trades. Like yes. I think that's where there's a missed opportunity for our young men
1: yeah.
0: who may not want to go off to college, but the trades are there and you can make better money actually going through the trades and going through traditional college.
1: Yeah.
0: And so having that opportunity, I know there's some schools that are looking to do some stuff around the trades, like getting them in early.
1: Yeah.
0: And then just, you know, from a housing standpoint, just more, and when I say affordable housing, I'm saying housing that's affordable.
1: Yeah, not the actual.
0: So I think that's the other key, because again, housing stability will lead to other things being good for our yes. family.
1: You guys also assist with utilities, right? Mm-hmm. So what does that look like?
0: Yep. So and it's interesting. So they have increased the guidelines because again, there are so many people that just are struggling with their utility costs, the increased mm-hmm. costs, and things of that nature. They can call us 270-4-MKE. They can go to the website, Community Advocates website,
1: yeah.
0: make an appointment. The days of like coming down, sitting all day, you don't have to do that anymore. You can like make an appointment. We'll call you, do it over the phone.
1: Yeah.
0: And make that process as simple as possible. The other thing is, as it starts to get cold, part of that program, people don't understand, if you're a homeowner, your furnace goes out and mm-hmm. you're income eligible, we can get you a free furnace, furnace replacement.
1: Yeah.
0: And so those things are free. And people don't know, and water heater replacement, there's yeah. a lot attached to that with weatherization and things of that nature. So yeah, that's definitely an opportunity that I think people miss. We, you know, the city of Milwaukee or Milwaukee County, we serve about 50,000 individuals. There's probably 110,000 that's eligible.
1: Wow.
0: Yeah, so.
1: What does the process look like if someone's furnace was to go out? Like, is it like prioritized based off them needing heat, or how does that work?
0: Yep, if someone calls and said their furnace is out, we would do the application for energy assistance and make sure you're income eligible. Once yeah. you do that, we can send a referral over the same day.
1: Yeah.
0: And typically that furnace is repaired, it could be same day or within 2 to 3 days, and it's free of charge.
1: Yeah. Come on, y'all, get these resources.
2: Look, my furnace right now, I'm looking like, right after this show.
1: Get those resources. So I don't want to make this political, but I do want to ask this question because obviously there are some who don't understand. But with working with elected officials, nonprofits, corporations, grassroots organizations, what do some people in positions of power misunderstand about poverty because they've never had to experience it?
0: I think the people think that it's the person's fault. And so when I think about, you know, the lack of opportunity,
1: mm-hmm.
0: I think that is the biggest challenge for individuals. Like for me, I grown up in the inner city, I went to Milwaukee Hamilton High School. I went to Rufus King. I just was not prepared.
1: Yeah.
0: I didn't feel like I fit in because I didn't have the money. You know, that
1: yeah.
0: was a school where
1: everything. Uppity.
0: Yeah, it was uppity. And so I went to Milwaukee Hamilton. Everything went well. But I think when I went off to UW Whitewater, mm-hmm. Getting away from the city yeah. and being able to like think, because there's a trauma that is attached to living in the city of Milwaukee. And people don't want to address that, but there is. I yes. feel like when I go like to Dallas, for example,
1: mm-hmm.
0: I'm not looking at the door when I'm at a restaurant.
1: Yes.
0: I don't care if my back is, you know, and I shouldn't yeah. be that comfortable, but they're just a...
1: Yes,
0: you can breathe. And that's yeah. just the reality. And I think we oftentimes overlook that trauma here in the city yes. and what it does to the community overall.
1: Yeah, I agree. I say it all the time when I have my sister circles or if I'm talking to my friends, like... moving back here was hard for me
0: mm-hmm.
1: because it's like putting me back in the same environment that made me sick. And then when you maneuver around Milwaukee, you're going to run into people, places, things, and the memories are good or bad,
0: mm-hmm.
1: you know, depending on, you know, what your life was like. But it is extremely difficult to live here on top of trying to maintain family, life, mm-hmm. household, all of these things. One of the things I forgot to ask you that is probably the most important question for somebody that needs assistance, what documents should somebody have ready before asking for assistance?
0: It depends on what the assistance is. If it's housing assistance, definitely we'll need your income to verify your income eligibility. That's for all programs.
1: Yeah.
0: There's an income eligibility. If you're looking for rental assistance, you have a 5-day notice of some type of eviction notice that we can substantiate and verify. If it's utility assistance, we really just need your 1 month of income for the prior month. That's mm-hmm. it. And again, the income guidelines have increased. So, I mean, there are a lot of people that may not think they're eligible that are eligible for energy assistance.
1: Yeah. Come on now.
0: And we know the costs are, I mean, our utility costs are increasing. So I

0: think just I'd love to make people more aware of that.
1: Yeah.
0: And we do plan to expand. We are opening a location, or partnering in a location in Brown Deer.
1: Okay.
0: So in like the next 2 weeks, we'll be in Brown Deer. Our final like location is open. And then our, of course, our downtown location.
1: I'm glad though.
0: And we're open to partner with any organization that would want some of those services in their organization.
1: Yeah. We might have to. So Bond just got a building that we're programming mm-hmm. and doing trades out of right next to the post office on MLK and Center. Mm-hmm. And again, we have trades for the youth that's going to be in there, as well as like a food pantry. But it's, if it's any way we could partner.
0: No, definitely. And that's the thing. I think, you know, this doesn't work without partnerships.
1: Yeah.
0: And the other thing that we don't talk about at Community Advocates, we support a lot of smaller organizations.
1: Okay.
0: We fund a lot of smaller organizations.
1: Yeah.
0: We are fiscal agents for a lot of smaller organizations. So, definitely, if there are organizations that are in need of support in some form or fashion, not necessarily always fiscal, but like just support getting their foundation laid, we definitely are open to helping those organizations.
1: Absolutely. So if I give you the microphone, no politicians, no funders, no board members, just you talking directly to Milwaukee, what do you need us as a people to understand?
0: We got to support each other.
1: Yeah.
0: We have to stop judging. And we need to hold each other accountable.
1: Yes.
0: I think without that accountability, we don't succeed as a people. We don't succeed in Milwaukee. And I think far too often, especially as of late, you know, and I'm not as liberal as a lot of people in Milwaukee.
1: Yeah.
0: I think, you know, having liberal, very liberal policies has not helped the city of Milwaukee, to be quite honest with you.
1: Mm-hmm.
0: And so, yeah, let's hold each other accountable. Let's support each other. Let's give each other that tough love that's needed to move things forward.
1: Stop getting offended. To your point about accountability, I think a lot of issues we have, from housing to poverty, all of it is geared around no accountability, ego, mm-hmm. pride, people misusing or abusing power, and simply just not understanding. When I look at the city now, and again, this isn't a slight to any elected official or anything like that. This is just my analysis. Obviously, we know it's not the same, mm-hmm. right? It's nowhere near the same when we grew up or even 5 years ago. But I think on top of inflation for groceries and everything, I understand why the mayor made this year a year of housing. Mm-hmm. Because when you look around, it's almost like we're not overcrowded, but it was a point in time where I could be driving on the freeway and it wouldn't be as packed. Without the construction, it's still packed, right? Mm-hmm. So there's more people moving here because of the benefits, because of all of those things, which is, I think, ultimately causing more issues with the lack of housing also. And I think we have to find a better way to make sure the citizens, I had to say it like that, mm-hmm. but the people that grew up here, that is from here, we have to find a way to make sure they are okay before we start catering to people who are just moving, into the city. My last question, you mentioned that you guys provide services for domestic violence. Mm-hmm. What is that, or how can people reach out to you if they are in need of that?
0: Yep. They can simply, we have a shelter on the south side. You can't just walk into the shelter, so you do need to call.
1: Mm-hmm.
0: And we can do an assessment over the phone. They also can call 211, and 211 will make that referral to Milwaukee Women's Center Shelter.
1: Okay. Before you get out of here, got any shout outs?
0: I love to shout out my kids.
1: Yeah.
0: My two girls and the whole staff at Community Advocates for always supporting me and some of my crazy ideas.
1: Yes.
0: And of course our CEO Andy Elliott, again, for letting me do my thing when, again, I may have some crazy ideas or just thinking outside the box or just sometimes just pushing the envelope.
1: Yeah.
0: And our board of directors. So, yeah, just definitely shout out to all of them.
1: How can people get in touch if they need services?
0: Yep, because, again, we're one of the few places you can walk in. You're going to see someone no matter what time. If we're open from 8 to 5, you'll be able to see someone if you walk in our doors.
1: Yes. I got a shout out to my cousin Shima. I got a shout out you. Shout out to Erica Crowley. It's some really amazing people that works over at Community Advocate that are true community advocates. So that's the message I want to send, that you guys are all, you are a part of the community, from the community, and the work that you all are doing is great. Despite of how some people may feel based off their own personal issues with commissioners

0: and so on and so on. I recognize the work have been for quite some time, and any way that we can support, you know, always here.
1: I appreciate it. Appreciate it.
0: Absolutely. We got to go to break. When we come back at the 6 o'clock hour, make sure you are listening. I will be giving away 2 tickets to the Bryson Tiller concert. It's your girl Jazz Tyler, 101.7 The Truth.
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10: 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I am the legendary Homer Blow, along with my girl,
11: Bailey Coleman.
10: Great morning, Bailey. How you doing and feeling this morning?
11: I am doing and feeling great. How about you, Homer?
10: I'm blessed. I'm WWE Raw.
11: Oh, yeah.
10: Monday Night Raw energized.
11: Yeah.
10: Amazing seats.
11: You had a great time, huh?
10: Absolutely. Again, I'm a WWE fanatic, so, you know, ain't nobody got to tell me, you know what ain't real, right? Listen, I know. I watch scripted, unscripted. I know. yes, I know. I know it's all scripted.
11: My son,
10: entertainment, people.
11: My son used to be a big fan.
10: Yeah.
11: Yeah. Oh, sure.
10: Yeah. See,
11: are you kidding me?
10: I'm not Xavier. He wants the gladiator punishment. I like to know that the people are going to be okay.
11: He probably likes UFC better. You like UFC better, Xavier? Good morning, by the way. Good morning.
12: Yeah, that's a man's sport.
10: Okay.
11: Okay.
10: So what is all the other sports?
12: They're manly. Football, basketball.
10: Oh, so
12: I just don't like ballet with big guys. Okay. I used to like it when I was 12, though. I did go to SmackDown. I went to Raw.
11: Oh, yeah. Kendall did.
12: I seen NWO come out. All
11: Kendall
12: that stuff.
11: Did all those.
10: Okay.
11: He had all those. He went with his Uncle Reggie because I wasn't. Mm-hmm. No.
10: Yeah.
11: He went with Reggie Brown.
10: Yeah.
11: I like, nope, drop him off.
12: They seem pacified now to what it used to be.
10: Well, you know, it's no different, in my opinion, of the way football is. You know, it's not that gridiron that it used to be. Now they got to protect this and they got to watch this and you can't do this. And what used to not be a call is now a call. And so it's not the same gridiron football that it used to be. But it was for the safety, learning that sometimes years after that the football played.

0: players or the athletes got these brain injuries and, you know, lifelong concussions and other health ailments due to the punishment that is put on their bodies. So, yeah, we could say it about a lot of the different
1: I would say sports. The football thing is completely different compared to, like, do they have the strip matches anymore?
0: Do they?
1: Yes.
0: No.
1: See?
0: No.
1: That has nothing to do with brain injuries.
0: Well, again, when you think about the athletes as it relates to football and things of that nature, in my opinion, when you look at it, there's plenty of people that say NFL is scripted.
2: Well, here's what I'll
1: That's
2: say.
1: That's definitely not scripted.
2: They done caught people. People done went to prison for it, bro. Hold on, hold on.
1: Well, them shaving points and stuff like that. That's completely different. That's completely different.
2: But here's what I will say about...
1: Other 20 players are not in on it?
2: Here's what I'll say about football. Okay, NFL football, right? Mm-hmm. You know, having gone to a lot of college games because my brothers played in college. Mm-hmm. And then been to numerous Packer games. Mm-hmm. It is the way they play the game is set up for television, but
0: hello.
2: But it's not taking away from the reality of the scores and all that kind of stuff. But they do wait, you know, and you don't see that behind the scenes, right?
0: It has. They've been found guilty of doing that.
2: Well, I didn't see that.
0: Yeah.
2: What I saw was, you know, they'll wait a couple minutes for, you know, commercial break or something.
0: Oh, yeah, they have to.
2: And they stick those commercials in there while they're walking back and forth. You know, they may call a timeout, stuff like that. So it is structured for television, even though when you're watching the game on television, you don't see that. You don't know that. You just know they're going to commercial break right now. And they're walking around on the field. But that doesn't take away from the reality of the scores to me, because having seen it from both sides, they are playing the game. They pause in here for this and pause in here. That's how they set it up. But they have been caught. Yeah, exactly. Yeah.
0: They have been caught with that. And the legendary GOAT, Tom Brady, especially. And if you act like you don't know about those things.
1: You're talking about
0: Brady Gate and all of that. No, it was more than that.
1: You're talking about
0: Google it, sir, or whatever you want to do.
1: I know my football history. Okay, you're talking about Bill Belichick spying and stuff like that.
0: Go black and check. Yeah, go black that's and not, check. Go black and check.
1: That's not choreographed.
0: Oh, bruh.
2: Yeah, that's
0: not the only one. They're not the only ones. And then when you find out years later, it'd be like, yeah, this happened, that happened, and then they tell on themselves.
1: Someone cheats, that doesn't mean that
0: are we really caught up on this? Are we really caught up on this? I'm just saying.
2: Because you know that
0: it has been proven. So I'm just saying, do we really got to drag out this whole damn 12-minute segment talking about whether something is scripted or not?
2: Oh, well.
0: I'm just saying, that's ridiculous.
1: It's actually kind of topical because the Save College Act just passed.
2: Listen, that's true. The Congress.
0: Yeah, I saw that. I didn't want to talk about it. I ain't got nothing to do with college. The other station is right on the other side of you. Go over there and get into the conversation.
2: Okay, come on, sir. Guys. Gentlemen.
0: What is the thing? I'm trying to figure out what the thing is.
2: You had a good time last night.
0: Absolutely.
2: Okay, let's move forward.
0: And I will continue to go. And I'm going to continue to enjoy. I tell people all the time, I know it's scripted. Damn, it's called entertainment. That's what WWE, World Wrestling Entertainment.
2: Okay.
0: So that's what it is, Xavier.
2: Right.
0: I'm just relaxed, but I just don't want to have a whole damn 12-minute segment about it. I want to have a whole damn 12-minute segment about it. And I will continue to enjoy my WWE.
2: Yeah.
0: And it doesn't have to be a whole 12-minute segment.
2: Okay.
0: I just said that I enjoyed myself. I had great seats.
2: Yeah.
0: And it was what it was.
2: Okay.
0: So, now, can we talk about the brewery that got their license revoked and they're acting surprised? The Minocqua Brewery that said he's going to give out free beer.
2: Yeah,
0: and all this stuff.
2: This is the guy that was giving out free beer.
0: Right.
2: He said
0: if somebody succeeded in an assassination attempt
2: on

0: orange juice.
1: Yeah.
0: Yeah.
1: And now, he now he's surprised that he,
0: okay,
1: he might
0: first
1: have to
0: all,
1: go out of business.
0: He wear Monaqua.
1: Mm-hmm.
0: Where is that? Like 12 miles from nowhere? I'm just saying. So he out of Monaqua. You got to know your audience.
1: That part.
0: Because his license was revoked.
1: Yes.
0: Out the gate.
1: And really? For real?
0: Yeah.
1: Like, again, do you really think the there's so many people that were upset about what he did. And then there were people who were hoping that, you know, they got free beer or whatever it was that he was offering. But again, you got to understand the country.
0: Right.
1: You know what I'm saying? Like, you have to be smarter than that. And the publicness of it, you know what I'm saying? Like, he was like,
0: you know what?
1: Cheering for it.
0: You know what? I don't wish death or anything like that on anybody.
1: Mm-hmm.
0: No matter how, you know, that's final. And that's not cool.
1: Mm-hmm.
0: And so he should have known his audience, though. It's not like he was in the middle of, what happened to my camera?
1: I'm not sure. I don't know. okay, you there.
0: I'm there now.
1: Yeah,
0: okay.
1: But it's
0: okay.
1: Suggesting.
0: Okay. So,
1: okay, now I don't know. Okay, so there. You good now?
0: I'm good now. Okay.
1: Yeah, just lay over here. See what I'm saying?
0: So anyway, no matter how...
1: It's staged. Okay, go ahead.
0: No matter how you feel about somebody,
1: mm-hmm.
0: that's just not in good taste.
1: Mm-hmm.
0: It wasn't in good taste
1: right.
0: at all.
1: Right.
0: So, and he out in Monaco. So it's not like he's even near Milwaukee.
1: Mm-hmm.
0: So you got to know your audience out there. They about that.
1: It's
0: you
1: Madison.
0: Know.
1: You know, yeah. you're in Madison. You know. You feel what I'm saying?
0: Yeah. You 5 feet
1: again,
0: from Madison.
1: So here we go. So. The owner of Monaqua Brewing Company said Monday that the Madison Tap Room in Wisconsin will likely shut down by the end of the year after state officials revoked the company's alcohol permits.
0: Yeah.
1: Channel 3000 reported that Monaqua Brewing Company owner Kirk Bangstad said the Madison Tap Room is likely to shut down as the business continues fighting the state's decision. The brewery has become known for its outspoken messaging against President Orange Man. The Wisconsin Department of Revenue, DOR, revoked brewing permits for the company Monaqua and Madison locations after allegedly violations involving beer transported from Illinois without the required permits and tax payments. The brewery has disputed the state's action and accused officials of targeting it because of its political views. A surprise! surprise!
0: And the thing is, here's the other part about that. He's acting like he's surprised. However, y'all got mostly Republicans in there,
1: mm-hmm.
0: you know, in the state body. So what are you thinking?
1: And the other
0: what do you think it's gonna be?
1: Right. The other reality of it is when you say and we have a right of a freedom of speech.
0: Yes.
1: Just watch what you say, right?
0: Yeah.
1: But when you say that, and if they're trying to where we had elections that were fair and honest,
0: yeah.
1: Being going through with the fine tooth comb and federal agents coming in and going to people's homes and trying to interview them about the election and this, that, and the other. So here you are,
0: yeah,
1: making statements like you're making, and you think they're not going to go through all of your records with a fine tooth comb to find a legitimate and legal reason
0: mm-hmm.
1: to shut you down.
0: Mm-hmm.
1: You know, they can be, oh, no, it wasn't because of your viewpoints. I absolutely believe it was mm-hmm. because of his viewpoints.
0: Exactly.
1: But if you don't have all your I's dotted and your T's crossed,
0: that part.
1: They're going to find it.
0: Yeah.
1: They're going to find it. And that's like, that's how we'll get them. Just like with the late O.J. Simpson.
0: Mm-hmm.
1: Oh, we couldn't get you for the murder.
0: Right.
1: But now you go to a hotel to reclaim your own property and
0: yeah.
1: you got a gun.
0: Yeah.
1: Go to prison.
0: Yeah.
1: You feel what I'm saying?
0: Oh, absolutely.
1: They're going to work. They have workarounds, in my opinion. So you.

0: If you fall for the okie doke, then you fall for the okie doke.
1: Yep. The department told Fox News Digital in a statement Thursday that there is a hearing on the company's appeal on November 18th and that the revocation does not take effect until appeals are done, adding that the DOR is dedicated to fair and consistent enforcement of alcohol beverage regulations in Wisconsin and takes action when the laws are not followed, as occurred here. Banks says breweries have made headlines for offering free beer if the orange man dies. On January 22nd, the Minocqua Brewing Company appeared to suggest it would give free beer to patrons if the orange man was taken out.
0: Mm-hmm.
1: And while not explicitly using his, they use something else, while not explicitly using his name, posted on Facebook, free beer all day long the day he dies. So, yeah, so that part, we got to get ready to take care of some bills, but what did he think?
0: I don't know what he was thinking.
1: Yeah, and you're not going to win your appeal. All right.
0: You know.
1: Because you could take it to the highest court, and guess who has control?
0: Exactly.
1: All right. We got to get ready to take care
0: of some people learned these things a long time ago. But,
1: right.
0: You know, I don't know.
1: Privilege.
0: Yeah.
1: Can you say privilege?
0: Yes, okay. Exactly.
1: We got to get ready to take care of some bills. 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I'm the legendary Homer Blow, along with my girl,
0: Bailey Coleman.
1: We'll be black.
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0: Welcome Black to Truth in the Morning on the award-winning 101.7 FM. The Minocqua Brewing Company is they're trying to revoke the license. Well, they have, and they said, like, you know, you got till the end of this year, really. And so they're appealing the decision. The owner is appealing the decision. And so their next hearing for this appeal is November 18th. And if they lose that appeal,
1: that's it. It's a wrap.
0: Yeah, unless they try to take it to a higher court, the higher court is controlled.
1: You see a lot of privileged situations like this, right?
0: Yeah, but
1: now this backfired.
0: Yeah, he ain't going to get it.
1: Right. This will backfire.
0: Yeah, he's not going to get it. He's not going to get it. What did Vogue say? Never going to get it. Never going to get it. Never going to get it.
1: He went against his ultimate, situation there.
0: And now he found out the woo, woo, woo, woo.
1: He faffoed.
0: It is freedom of speech. Watch what you say.
1: Yeah. Now, you can, listen. Now, I mean, how many times have we seen that scenario? I mean, the privilege scenario, right? I mean, it just happened. Wait a minute. There was a recent, this was just on the news last night. This guy chased by the police. They caught up with him. He had a gun. He shot it at a police officer and lived to tell the tale. He downtown in jail.
0: Mm-hmm.
1: What happened to the dude over here on the north side? Did the same thing.
0: Mm-hmm.
1: See? It just don't act.
0: Say it.
1: I mean, I have seen footage.
0: We played footage.
1: Yes, we played footage of Caucasian people being chased by the police. They get out the car. The police chase them on foot.
0: Aggressively.
1: Like, I mean,
0: charging them like, what are you going to do?
1: Yeah, exactly.
0: What are you going to do?
1: Exactly. And, I mean, all the things, right?
0: Mm-hmm.
1: And
0: they're giving all the commands.
1: All the commands. They're doing all the things.
0: Some of them have run to retreat from the suspect, the perp.
1: Yeah, exactly. The cop.
0: The cop was running from the suspect or the perp.
1: Yeah. All of that. We've seen.
0: And he got a whole weapon.
1: Exactly.
0: And taser.
1: We've seen footage of Caucasian women pulling up, and the cops pull them over and they talking crazy to them.
0: Mm-hmm.
1: They don't get arrested.
0: Right.
1: They go on about their business.
0: Yeah, Minister Kevin is privileged. He's like, but it's okay to offer $5,000 to everyone if the Republicans win the midterm.
1: There it is.
0: Privilege.
1: Privilege.
0: Privilege.
1: Privilege.
0: And anytime you see anybody that is asked about it on one of the CNN or, whatever news states or platforms, they always act like, well, but he... You know what I'm saying?
1: Right.
0: I'm just telling you.
1: I mean, everybody does that, don't they?
0: He didn't really mean that. Yeah. Come on. Oh.
1: But what I hate is they find that one black person with a bonnet on their head, and then they be like, oh, yeah, the orange man, I'm down with him. Mm-hmm. He about to give us $5,000.
0: Yep.
1: Y'all get y'all's yet? Mm-hmm. Wait a minute. Let me go file.
0: Did you get your tariff refund? Yet?
1: Okay.
0: You get what I'm saying? Did you get your Doge refund?
1: They said they got a check. I got a check. He wrote his signature was on the check.
0: Mm. And he ain't cashed them yet.
1: Okay.
0: He ain't cashed them yet. People still waiting on Doge.
1: And let me just say this. The last time he was in office and y'all did get a check, it was only because of Nancy Pelosi.
0: Right.
1: It wasn't because he wanted to give you no money. That's why he ain't gave you no money yet.
0: That part.
1: Well, you're funded. No, his friends, all his rich friends and all that, they got the money. They got the tax discounts. What you get?
0: Mm-hmm.
1: What you got? Mm-hmm. Show me what you got right now.
0: Right. Great morning to everybody on our YouTube page. While you're there, make sure you hit the like and subscribe button.
1: Yeah, no privilege. Why do they think they got privilege, Homer?
0: I don't know. Y'all ain't got no privilege. None.
1: He ain't giving you none.
0: None.
1: He ain't got nothing for you. Look, I'm looking directly in the camera. Yes, I'm talking. He ain't got nothing for you.
0: What Trick Daddy say? He ain't got no man.
1: No, no, no, no.

0: Nan, you got Nan privilege. Nan. I'm just saying. And that's why even with speaking on yesterday, I'm saying that it's so important that we get our own situation together.
1: Yes.
0: Before, you know, saying, well, let's get it together. We've shown.
1: Yep.
0: Over the history
1: yep.
0: of black people, in uh-huh. my opinion, mm-hmm. that when we unite,
1: yes.
0: when we come together,
1: yes.
0: it's a monkey wrench in their whole program.
1: Yep.
0: Like, no, they weren't supposed to survive this.
1: Yeah.
0: Okay, we're going to take away this. Guess what? We found a way to survive,
1: exactly.
0: even though we knew that it was unfair and all of this, land of the free and all
1: yep.
0: of that.
1: Yep.
0: We found ways when we stick together.
1: Yes.
0: When we know how to truly unite.
1: Uh-huh.
0: And that's why I say, so, for those that don't want to,
1: yeah.
0: it's like you get rolled over.
1: Yeah, absolutely.
0: You know, we want everybody to be able to come, but the reality yep. is everybody is not
1: nope.
0: going to be able to make it.
1: Nope.
0: And so we have to have those that understand the mission. We don't all have to even like each other to
1: yeah.
0: get things accomplished and done.
1: Yeah, absolutely. Absolutely.
0: We ain't got to like each other.
1: No.
0: Most billionaires and multimillionaires, their so-called friends,
1: mm-hmm.
0: they don't always get along. They don't get invited to Thanksgiving dinner and all of those things. But they
1: nope.
0: understand the importance of business.
1: Yes.
0: And they like, you know what? I'm not going to let my personal feelings
1: mm-hmm.
0: about this person
1: yeah.
0: interrupt this business.
1: That part.
0: And a lot of times, some of us can't get past that,
1: yeah.
0: in my opinion.
1: Yeah.
0: Oh, forget that person. You're like, bruh, if we bridge these efforts together,
1: yes,
0: we're going to be able to serve more of our community.
1: Yeah.
0: We're going to be able to help those that do have mental health issues. We're going to be able to survive
1: yes.
0: with or without. And they hate when we come together and do that.
1: Yeah.
0: So, yeah, they're going to put distractions out there. But when you got people that understand the way that they work and
1: mm-hmm.
0: the things that they can try to implement.
1: Yeah.

0: from some of these different organizations that really don't like that organization. And there's some bickering that usually spills outside.
1: Mm.
0: And somebody that was with another organization gets mad and now want to spill the beans about everything else. But my problem with people who tend to do that is while you were inside of the system,
1: right,
0: while you were inside the machine, you ain't give us no heads up then.
1: Mm.
0: Now that the machine said, we're spitting you out. Now you want to tell us all the stuff. So you let us go through it all. I talk about that, Bailey, with some of these promoters and some of these nightclubs.
1: Uh-huh.
0: Oh, as long as they get in their bag for whatever they doing, oh, it's all good.
1: Right.
0: As soon as the club or the manager of the club says, all right, we getting rid of you. Now, let me tell y'all, did y'all know that they do this?
1: Yeah.
0: And they use the fake liquor.
1: Yeah.
0: And they this, and they that. And right. They really don't. You know what I'm saying?
1: Exactly.
0: So you ain't tell us. And they let some people in with their guns. And they let. Oh, so now.
1: Now
0: because you ain't there. So I can't respectfully look at them and trust them.
1: Yeah.
0: So I'm like, nah, you don't get to do that. It's what we used to call back in the day, tattletale. Now you get in trouble. And she had done the thing. Yeah, I ain't with it. What you got, Bailey, before we go to break? Because we're going to come back and talk about this bar or club.
1: Yeah.
0: It's described as both on the south side.
1: I don't know what it is. It looked like a bar to me.
0: It looked like, but they call it a nightclub.
1: They calling it a nightclub.
0: Yeah, well, you know, them old buildings, Bailey. Yeah. Can be pretty big on the inside.
1: That's true.
0: So, and with that brick facade and all of that, like inside.
1: Could be pretty big.
0: It probably is more of a nightclub.
1: But they was beating somebody to a pulp out there.
0: They beat the hell out that boy.
1: Yeah. Yeah.
0: And it appears to be, you know, Latinos.
1: Yeah.
0: But them security guards, though.
1: It's on the south side, y'all. It wasn't us.
0: Yeah.
1: This time.
0: You know what? Now, we're going to play the news version of the beating.
1: I want to see the other version.
0: I know you do, Bailey. You always want to see the other version.
1: I want to see the other version.
0: I bet he do, too.
1: Whatever.
0: Xavier want to see the other one.
1: We do.
0: Hey, watch. You want to, oh, can you send that to me?
1: Yeah, exactly. We want to see it.
0: I'll send it to you. Okay. Well, the version that I have, I mean, it's pretty much going to, they show it, but, you know, you don't really get to, you know, hear it per se like that. Because there's some, but we can watch it, I guess.
1: Yeah.
0: We can definitely watch it.
1: Okay.
0: All right. So we got to get ready to take care of some bills. 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I'm the legendary Homer Blow, along with my girl,
1: Bailey Coleman.
0: We'll be back to talk about this nightclub beating that they didn't even call the police.
1: Mm-mm.
0: They said our security uniforms is enough.
1: Wow.
0: All right. We'll be back.
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1: 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Bailey, I must say, for me, I'm loving the lady energy. I choose not to, in certain situations, say female energy. You know what I'm saying?
0: Because
1: ladies, you know, from being here with you, and then, of course, we got Jazz Tyler, we got maybe Shannon, and we got another legend and vet in the game, Viv, you know,
0: Vivian King.
1: We're going to go to the Truth Talk text lines before we go into this story about the Milwaukee nightclub beating. And that is properly, it was well
0: That was
1: named.
0: A beating.
1: That, yeah, that was.
0: I mean.
1: We've got Terry. Terry, great morning. Love you. Appreciate you. What's your truth this morning?
2: Hey, good morning, Homer. Good morning to everyone in the studio.
1: Great morning.
2: Homer, thank you for all you do, Homer.
1: Thank you.
2: The little small segment that you just spoke of in regards to what we could be for ourselves and our community was extremely powerful. We need to be taught, and Homer, you're the man that could do this here. So I'm asking you to think about maybe every morning in your program, maybe you could speak on some of this stuff, on what we're not doing.
1: Mm-hmm.
2: And what we should be doing in order to build this city up, in order to build our communities up. Thank you so much.
1: All right, thank you. Love you. Appreciate you. Yeah, you know, we listen. It's why I say we unfortunately are our own worst enemy because when we have times that we could make strides ahead.
0: Right.
1: We do certain stuff.
0: Right.
1: That just pushes us black, which goes to the heavy D verse. You know what I'm saying?
0: Yeah.
1: We got people that are fighting to try to show them that we're not animals. But then we have some of the people who show animalistic behavior.
0: That part.
1: You know, so. But speaking of animalistic behavior, it's a perfect segue.
0: Yeah.
1: Into this story, some of you may have seen. And great morning, love you, appreciate you to everybody on our YouTube page.
0: Shout out to everybody.
1: And of course, you can watch us on Facebook Live. While you're on Facebook, make sure you like and follow the page. And while you're on YouTube, like and subscribe. But we appreciate you. But there's a situation that was shown on the news on yesterday, right?
0: Yep.
1: And it said Milwaukee nightclub beating caught on camera.
0: That part.
1: Alderman responds, and it is President Jose Perez district, 12th district, that this particular situation happened in. And it says there's a video circulating on social media shows a man being beaten outside a Milwaukee nightclub. Now, I am not trying to badger or butcher the name of this particular establishment, but the

0: altercation occurred Saturday night outside La Carita. And I'm not going to even go with the V-I-E-J-A. Right. That's the last name of this club. Right. I'm sure they'll pronounce it and enunciate it in this Fox 6 News clip. But, yeah, that's where the altercation occurred on Saturday night.
1: Yes,
0: I'm not going to say allegedly because I saw it.
1: Yes.
0: I saw it.
1: This was definitely brown on brown.
0: Yeah.
1: You know, so let's not, you know, it wasn't us. It was our cousins.
0: Right. And our cousins are selective when they want to be a part of us.
1: Yes, they are. And they tend to be. It is what it is. You know, you always got those people in your family.
0: And that's why, like I say, if people really united, you feel what I'm saying?
1: Right.
0: Like, you know, people act like they the only ones with certain struggles.
1: Right.
0: Now, when the tray that goes into the freezer and freezes up, now we all together.
1: You crazy.
0: Thank you. I'm glad you got it, though. Now, all of a sudden, they do it to one, they do it to all, you know. So, but Milwaukee police and Alderman Jose Perez are looking into the incident because they said that there was not a call.
1: There was no call.
0: So we're going to play
1: this. But see, you know, they stick to their own. Right?
0: Yeah.
1: Ain't nobody talking about them losing their life. Because see, if that was outside of
0: Jose Perez.
1: What'd he say?
0: Yeah. Well, we're going to listen to the clip and you'll hear from him. But yeah, this is from Fox 6. And Xavier, if you can play this clip that's related to this story, Milwaukee nightclub beating caught on camera, and you'll get the correct pronunciation of the name of the club.
1: Okay.
0: I'm not, you know.
1: You can't play with it.
0: Yeah, I'm not going to.
1: No, I wouldn't either.
0: All right. So, Xavier, we're ready.
2: To other news now, a beating outside a Milwaukee nightclub is now under police investigation. Facebook video from over the weekend shows a man getting jumped on the city's south side. Our Durante Matthews joining us live near 14th and Greenfield. What's the latest there, Durante?
3: Yeah, Ben, and that incident happened right here Saturday night in front of La Carreta Vieja. Multiple people in this area tell us they've seen that video, and now police tell us they're also looking into it. Now, this video shared and viewed hundreds of times on Facebook and other social media shows a man outside on the curb as multiple men punch and kick him. You can see in the video, some of them appear to be wearing security guard shirts. Nearby surveillance shows it happened between 11 and midnight. Now, we're still trying to find out what exactly led up to this point and what happened afterwards. Today, we went inside La Carreta Vieja and even called the owner to get his business's side of the story. He told us to call police to get information. Now, MPD initially told us it didn't have a call for service around this time. Now police say they're investigating. We also reached out to 12th District Alderman Jose Perez, who's over this district. He tells us he also reported the incident to police. Perez also sent this statement saying in part, quote, "As MPD continues to investigate this matter, I was disappointed to learn, given the severity of this public incident, that apparently no calls for service were received by the department. It's incumbent upon all of us, including responsible business owners, to do the right thing, including self-reporting incidents, if need be, to make sure that the general public health, safety, and welfare are upheld." Now, Perez also says he's committed to bringing all the parties together in this area to make sure that the neighborhood stays safe. He also says MPD has assured it's investigating this, and this incident will come up once the business once again tries to renew for its yearly license. For now, reporting live in Milwaukee, Durante Matthews, Fox 6 News.
2: So a lot of questions there. All right, Durante, thanks.
0: La Carita Vieja. That's what I
4: got. Okay. What am I about to tell you?
0: All right, that's what I got. That's what I got. What did you get?
1: Yeah. I didn't.
0: La Carita.
1: I wouldn't focus on that.
0: Yeah. Okay.
1: That part.
0: That's the only time I'm going to say the name again. Attempt to say it.
1: Okay.
0: But you see how the reporter said La Carita. So you know what I'm saying? So
1: Durante may have some Spanish in him. He may know that as maybe a language there.
0: Even when he pronounced president of the Common Council,
1: Jose Perez. He didn't say it like we say it.
0: Right.
1: He said Perez.
0: Right.

0: I'm saying,
1: I was like, all right, the wrong time.
0: But did you hear what I heard? This is what I'm saying. Like, one, disappointed in the fact that the business did not call the law enforcement.
1: Right.
0: And that when they come up for a renewal,
1: this will come up. Right.
0: You feel what I'm saying? Yeah. So, hashtag, you might not.
1: And see, that just goes along with.
0: You might not get renewed.
1: Goes along with my theory, though, that a lot of people, you know, these things happen in establishments. But whether or not, see, we call in the police. Right. But a lot of places don't. And they probably didn't call the police because even though you didn't see it in the footage, the guy got up and walked away. Right. That they were beating the guy that they were beating. So he probably didn't want the police involved.
0: Right.
1: They probably would have sent a full squad of ICE out there or something. Right. And then the boy
0: that goes in the freezer in a tray. Okay.
1: See. Anyway.
0: See.
1: Anyway, you got me again, Hummer. Okay. And then, you know, the restaurant or bar or what club, whatever it is, they didn't want that. They didn't want that heat. So nobody wanted the heat. So they ain't call. Now, what do you think be happening out in Waukesha and stuff like that? Don't you think the same thing? It's just thing is, they don't call.
0: Right. Because they know those infractions will count against them.
1: Exactly. So they don't call. They don't call. So, in other words, my people.
0: They was beaten, too.
1: We're not saying that these things don't happen other places. But they don't be out there shouting it out. That's the thing. I mean, that's like it's
0: well,
1: some of these other.
0: Well, especially if it's the security beating your ass. Like, I don't think the security is going to call.
1: Homer.
0: But listen.
1: I need a gavel over here.
0: Here.
1: There it is.
0: Now say what you got to say. Order what?
1: You order in the studio, Homer. What are you doing?
0: The security was beating his ass. What did y'all see? All right. Okay, we can take a break. What did y'all see? Call in. 833-212-1017. 833-212-1017. I saw, you know, and a couple of people that may not have been security. They was all in there. They was getting in on their brother.
1: We got and he got up and walked away. So that's the difference, though, sometimes with ours, too.
0: Oh, but he got lumps and bumps. He got look like the old school cartoon.
1: But
0: like,
1: he got up.
0: About three or four.
1: But he got up and walked away.
0: Yeah, for now. And they was just like a car accident.
1: They didn't go pull no guns out.
0: That part, Bailey. Damn.
1: I got you.
0: Damn it.
1: They ain't go do that.
0: All right.
1: They ain't do that.
0: Damn.
1: We get mad. I'm going to get my gun.
0: Take us a break, because I can't fight that.
1: You check it out, Truth in the Morning on 101.7 The Truth. We'll be back.
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0: Tiller's coming to town tonight. Catch Bryson Tiller presents the Neo Trap Soul Tour. 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
1: I'll be there.
2: You know, I'm just
0: you're gonna be on the red carpet.
2: Yeah, the concrete. I'll be on the concrete. Yeah, ain't got no damn red carpet. It's concrete out there. It's concrete. I'll be on the concrete. You know what I'm saying? But we'll be talking to people along with Jazz Tyler. We're going to be Truth in the Evening and Tap In at the same damn time. And speaking of that Neo Soul Trap Tour, listen, Ty Dolla $ign was at the WWE wrestling match last night.
0: Oh, okay. So he's opening?
2: Yeah, yeah. They have a few openers. Mm-hmm. Yeah, it's not. We don't just get right into Bryson Tiller.
0: Okay.
2: Yeah, there's about three or four other opening acts.
0: So mm-hmm. Ty Dolla $ign is
2: one
0: of them?
2: Yeah, he's one of them. He's
0: okay.
2: One of them.
0: All right,
2: so,
0: then.
2: Yeah, he was there ringside by the ramp. The Milwaukee Bucks.
0: Okay.
2: That you wonder who they are.
0: Right.
2: They were there. The Miz.
0: Wait a minute. Hold on.
2: The Brewers were there.
0: Hold
2: on. Miz.
0: No. Name somebody that was there. You can't just say the Milwaukee Bucks. Name somebody on the squad that was there.
2: Hero.
0: Who's that?
2: Saint Payton. You know. You know.
0: I need a hero.
2: Really, Bailey? see, and this is why. Bailey, order in the studio.
0: Woo!
2: I'm just saying. So.
0: Good morning, Milwaukee. This is how we do.
2: Yeah. Okay, let's see.
0: Who else?
2: So the Brewers were there.
0: Okay.
2: The record-winning season
0: of
2: 103 wins.
0: Everybody love a good win.
2: They got a bye in the playoffs.
0: I'm on their bandwagon.
2: Yeah.
0: Yes, the Brewers.
2: And the
0: Brewers. And you know what?
2: Yeah.
0: We probably not going to have, since the Brewers, you know, I've noticed this since I've been here.
2: Mm-hmm.
0: Low these many years in Milwaukee.
2: Mm-hmm.
0: If one team is winning, everybody else is sitting it out that year.
2: Okay.
0: You see what I'm saying?
2: Yep. Mm-hmm.
0: So the Brewers are our squad.
2: Right.
0: I'm about to wear one of my
2: Packers,
0: jerseys in
2: here.
0: Well,
2: the Packers, the man didn't say.
0: They lost.
2: He didn't say.
0: They lost.
2: R-E-L-A-X.
0: They lost.
2: But he told people, like, this is, you know, what, three games in?
0: Nah, dog.
2: See, Bailey. Damn, Bailey.
0: Y'all might as well find you another football team.
2: Really? Okay, listen.
0: When they get it together, we'll jump back on their bandwagon.
2: No, I'm okay with them, but I am. Damn, Bailey. Okay.
0: We'll get back on when they start winning. They got, I don't know what's going on up there.
2: Okay.

0: All right. So,
1: you know, the thing is, if they wouldn't have just lost so bad, though, I mean, you know what I mean?
0: Yeah.
1: I try to stick with it, you know, but you got to be realistic. What?
0: I'm going to read some comments.
1: The Brewers are our squad this year.
0: Yeah.
1: Shout out to the Brewers. They out there working hard, doing what they need to do.
0: Can't even gave the Bucks a chance. They ain't played yet.
1: I'm not saying they're not going to win this year, but.
0: You just said.
1: Well, you know, am I lying? Am I lying, though? Am I lying?
0: No.
1: Because when the Bucks was winning, you know, when Giannis was here, Lodos many years ago, when they were winning, was everybody else sitting it out?
0: Yes, Raylan.
1: Exactly. That's what happens. It's okay. We just got to be realistic about it. I mean, come on. We got the Brewers. We need to get behind them, show that love. We can show our love to the other teams, too. But, I mean, let's be realistic about it, okay? Let's just be realistic about it. Now, if they come up and they do well, great. But I'm just saying that's usually how it goes here in Wisconsin. I mean.
0: Stop.
1: What?
0: Listen. Del Mac explained.
1: See? Alfonso Dupree. Miss Coleman. Facts. Okay. I'm just saying. It's all right. It's all right to admit the truth. We got a winner.
0: Mm-hmm.
1: Look at them Brewers. Woo!
0: Okay.
1: What's wrong?
0: No,
1: you mad about the Bucks? I'm just trying to figure out who on the team. Who on the squad? You say hero?
0: I'm not going to even. This is a battle that I'm not going to win. Because you stood on this. You said, who are they? You've been saying, who are they?
1: Maybe they need to come in here and do some interviews so we know who they are. I know who Bucky is. He the Badger.
0: Yeah, I'm going to say you too. Bailey, let me go to. Bailey!
1: What?
0: You know.
1: Sorry, Bango. I know who you are. I got pictures with Bango.
0: Me too.
1: Bango, the only one on the team I know. Who else on the Bucks?
0: Bailey.
1: Everybody gone. Am I lying?
0: No.
1: Okay.
0: Damn. Okay. It is truth in the morning.
1: Okay. So, this is my truth.
0: I know. Okay. All right. Let me try to catch up these comments.
1: Listen.
0: Again, great morning to everybody on our YouTube page. I'm trying to
1: I love y'all.
0: Catch these comments.
1: I do.
0: We were getting the explanation of where... the nightclub aspect was.
1: Yes.
0: I believe it was Del Mac.
1: Yeah.
0: So I'm trying to get Black this comment because there's a lot of other comments that are coming. My D said, Homer, I stopped clubbing 40 years ago.
1: Yep.
0: LaRon Taylor said, well, there's no call for service. It's more difficult for them to pull your liquor license. That's what his problem is.
1: Yeah.
0: No, it's not.
1: What?
0: If you've got blatant evidence.
1: Oh, yeah.
0: And there was not a call for service.
1: Yeah.
0: Oh, that absolutely will go against you and talking about, well, why didn't you call law enforcement?
1: Yeah.
0: So it could have been officially documented. Right now, we just see your staff beating the hell out of somebody, whether that person was a patron or not. That was your staff. Was your security.
1: He did get a kick straight to the face, allegedly.
0: Allegedly,
1: we
0: you
1: saw
0: didn't
1: the,
0: see that?
1: We saw the footage.
0: Oh, I saw it. It wasn't no alleged.
1: Okay.
0: So that you know what I'm saying, LaRon? That is what that's just like where I go with people that end up taking the life of somebody in a DV situation.
1: Yeah.
0: But they have no record. They didn't do a paper trail. They didn't call. They didn't document every time something happened. And then all of a sudden, they ended up murdering somebody who may have absolutely been, they may have been in imminent danger.

0: But because there was no record of it,
1: yeah,
0: they get ready to get charged with that.
1: Yeah.
0: So kind of look at it. I'm not trying to say a life like that, but understand when you don't, you absolutely get called to the carpet for not reporting those incidents.
1: Yeah.
0: Period.
1: Yeah.
0: So, yeah, it don't matter. They know that they can't pull. Yes, they absolutely can. And they better start doing some right things or they absolutely will end up losing their license. Dale Mack had said, "Blow, the bar and restaurant is downstairs and the club is upstairs."
1: Oh,
0: so it is a nightclub. Thank you for that, Dale Mack.
1: Okay.
0: I appreciate that. I appreciate that. Let's see.
1: Well, y'all
0: Will
1: do
0: D9.
1: Go ahead.
0: Will D9 said, good morning. In the news report, didn't he say if we want information in regards to the beating to contact the police? But if there were no police called, how are we going to get that information?
1: Right. That's what the bar owner told the reporter.
0: Right. So we're going to end up going and taking care of some bills because we got to do that.
1: Yeah.
0: Yeah, we want to hear from you, Truth Nation, 833-212-1017. 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Bailey, you were right.
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0: by Nurse Ari and Kawanda. Yeah. Trying to be in that Shay Shay Foo Foo land. See, they got a different privilege.
1: Don't get to talking about me.
0: Sorry, Kawanda always.
1: She was late the other day. I don't want to hear it, Homer.
0: But she said it. She acknowledged that she was late. You said it's not late. So at least she came into one with her lateness.
1: Whatever.
0: I can appreciate that.
1: Whatever.
0: I'm sorry.
1: Whatever.
0: I'm sorry I'm late.
1: Whatever.
0: Just like I come into mind. Like when we come on at 8:01, I'd be like, we're late. I can't inflect it on other people and then not take self accountability when I'm late.
1: Whatever.
0: I'm just saying. You're gonna learn this morning. You're late, baby.
1: Whatever. Whatever.
0: Okay. All right. thank you, Nurse Arian Kawanda, for having my black. Let's see. Lauren Taylor had said on our YouTube page, as a former bouncer / bartender, we never called the police, so the property would not be a nuisance property. If the police got enough calls after the fact, we could tell the police whatever we want. And guess what? They got hip to that.
1: Mm-hmm.
0: And because they got hip to that, Lauren Taylor, this is why a lot of other businesses are having their license suspended for several days or months or voted for a non-renewal, and in some cases, revocated.
1: You know what, though? Let's be realistic. Do you think all of these places that are out here call the police? They don't.
0: Nope. Absolutely.
1: If they can get
0: away
1: with
0: it. For that same reason that LaRon Taylor was saying. Yep, for that same reason.
1: If certain things aren't caught on camera,
0: mm-hmm.
1: ain't nobody going to say nothing.
0: Mm-hmm.
1: Do you think, for example, all the shenanigans that we saw outside of Summerfest would have never been reported?
0: Mm-hmm.
1: They were outside of Summerfest. They would have never been reported had reporters not been out there waiting on it, though. You know what I'm,
0: right.
1: you know what I'm
0: wait
1: saying?
0: For it.
1: Wait for
0: and
1: it.
0: People didn't let them down. They did not
1: they
0: let them
1: not.
0: Down.
1: They did not let them down.
0: They
1: it wasn't every
0: down.
1: Day or whatever, but the thing mm-hmm. is, it wouldn't have been reported.
0: Yep. Mm-hmm.
1: But one of the things that I've always liked about them is they know how to handle, they've always known how to handle big crowds and situations like that,
0: mm-hmm.
1: you know. But we wouldn't have known about that had folk not, you know,
0: mm-hmm.
1: the TV cameras not been out there.
0: Yep.
1: Or even, you know, the social media. Now it's not, you know, it's totally different than it was some years ago.
0: Mm-hmm.
1: You know, even 5 to 10 years ago, social media was still around then, mm-hmm. but people weren't catching stuff like they catch it now. Because
0: mm-hmm.
1: if you were out there in the midst of it, folk just be pulling out their cameras.
0: Yep.
1: Some of the footage that we saw from down there was from the sky glider.
0: Yes.
1: People were up in the sky and they just pulled out their phones and said, oh, what's going on?
0: Mm-hmm.
1: And started recording.
0: Mm-hmm.
1: You know, so, I mean, you just don't know who's watching and what's going on.
0: Mm-hmm.
1: So, you know,
0: yeah.
1: these things get, like, I'm sure that they didn't know that somebody was sitting there recording them.
0: Right.
1: You know, somebody got some nice Facebook views off of that.
0: Oh, yeah. And it's still
1: Instagram.
0: Growing.
1: Instagram.
0: Yeah. Still growing.
1: Yeah.
0: It's still growing.
1: Oh, I'm sure.
0: Mm-hmm. It's still growing.
1: So, you just never know these days.
0: Mm-hmm. So, let's see. Nurse Arian Kawanda said, where's my Grace Bailey? I do acknowledge
1: I gave
0: every
1: you grace.
0: Absent or lateness.
1: I
0: you say
1: you
0: we
1: grace.
0: Have a few seconds, but you don't give me grace for
1: I
0: my
1: give
0: lateness.
1: You grace.
0: It's wild work.
1: I give you grace.

0: grace. I always give you grace. We have jokes up in here. And Homer be all hardcore with it. So that's why I be pulling your example out. But I'm not going to pull your example out no more. I'm going to leave it alone. Maybe.
1: My D said, Homer, leave my baby alone. She's speaking facts, Miss Coleman. Trash Packers.
0: That's right. Leave me alone, Homer.
1: Yeah. It's still go, Pack, go.
0: Okay. That's fine. A lot of people like to, I understand they restructuring. Mm-hmm. They've been restructuring for a long time now. And I'm mad that they never talk about their quarterback. They never talk about Jordan Love. If they want, at the beginning of the season, what happened? They like, well, the Packers are about to kick off a new season. Let's go talk with Brett Favre and see what he thinks. What? Or let's go talk to Aaron Rodgers. What is that?
1: Well, Brett Favre.
0: I'm just saying, how come they don't show Jordan Love no love? Even in the weekend clips, every once in a while he'll come up. I mean, they mm-hmm. took time out to interview right. Jordan Love. Wow. Mm-hmm. Okay. That's good. So now what? Oh, he got sacked? Well, that happens sometimes. You know what I mean?
1: Yeah.
0: Come on, Homer. Yeah. Homer don't like talking about his Packers. I'm sorry. I'm going to leave you alone.
1: Dale Max said Jordan Love just ain't that guy.
0: Well, see, there it is. I think they don't talk about him because he's black, but that's just me. Mm-hmm. I don't know.
1: Well, seems like he got, people against him that look like him, too.
0: Well, you know what? That's a possibility, too.
1: But, yeah. All right. Can we end up, and I think that club will... Absolutely. I think what will end up happening.
0: What do you think?
1: Is just like Minocqua Brewing.
0: Uh-huh.
1: There's about to be a fine tooth comb.
0: Going through there.
1: Going through all of their, everything that's supposed to make the establishment work.
0: Right.
1: They better make sure that all of their licenses on food and yes. everything else is up to par.
0: Yeah.
1: The cleanliness is up to par.
0: Yeah.
1: Just all the things, because when I tell you, there are a lot of things that you can be cited for. And when you're not doing things by the book or the way that they're supposed to be done.
0: Yeah.
1: You all of a sudden get a lot of inspectors coming in to check your place out.
0: Right.
1: So I'm just saying... regardless of the logic and the reason that they may say of why they didn't call law enforcement, they said that they didn't work there. They walked black in the club.
0: Yeah.
1: So that's hard to get me to believe that, they didn't work there.
0: Well, they had.
1: But they had security. They had the.
0: Yeah.
1: They had all of the security, the Batman did. Gadget belts.
0: Exactly. And security on the back of their jackets.
1: Right. So they just let you come in with that. Be like, I got pepper spray here.
0: Okay.
1: You know what I'm saying?
0: Right.
1: So that kind of insinuates, and I know that, there has to be more in-depth investigation to it, but that's why an investigation is now started.
0: Right.
1: And again, like I say, they get ready to go through.
0: They stomped that man.
1: Yeah, they really did.
0: I'm glad he was able to get up and walk away.
1: Yeah.
0: And it's even better that maybe he didn't go pull out a gun.
1: Maybe.
0: I'm just saying.
1: I know.
0: Your people would have went ahead and pulled out a gun.
1: Bailey!
0: Oh, what? I'm just telling you the truth.
1: Hold on now.
0: Let's be real.
1: Are you saying that, okay.
0: Ron
1: Taylor said those were Halloween costumes. Yeah, it's a few weeks. We ain't even in October yet, so I can't buy
0: that.
1: Yeah,
0: Halloween costumes.
1: Yeah, I can't buy that. We ain't even in October yet. So, no, that ain't going to work. That ain't going to work. They dyslexic, and so they thought that the 20, they thought the weekend was actually October.
0: Yes.
1: They turned the months around.
0: They got it confused.
1: But it's dyslexic. Mm-hmm. I got you.
0: Mm-hmm. Mm.
1: Yeah, don't put that on people that's dyslexic. Don't put that on them.
0: Don't put it on them.
1: No, don't put it on them. Okay. I guarantee you, if they have surveillance cameras,

0: I'm sure that law enforcement will ask for. And and they'll find the person who recorded it.
1: Oh, yeah.
0: And they're going to interview that person as well and be like,
1: look. I'm sure they posted it on their social media
0: pages. That's how we saw it.
1: Yeah. Uh-huh.
0: That's how it was seen.
1: Uh-huh.
0: And that's how it was shared.
1: Yeah.
0: So that person will be found.
1: Yeah.
0: They're going to go and find an IP address, whatever they need to do.
1: And
0: they're
1: going
0: to locate that person.
1: Yeah.
0: And they're going to interview that person because we just saw the person as the beating had already begun.
1: Right. Right.
0: So
1: no telling what happened.
0: Yeah. So he or she, whoever recorded it.
1: Yeah.
0: They're going to be able to say that they saw it. And that's what made them pull their phone out and start recording.
1: Exactly.
0: So they're going to have some context, too.
1: Yeah.
0: As it relates to that situation.
1: Yeah.
0: And just imagine if they come to the license hearing.
1: Yeah. Dude got kicked in the head. Did you see that?
0: Yeah. Real bad. It was real
1: bad.
0: It was real bad.
1: Yeah.
0: What do you do to get stumped, LeRon Taylor? Listen, I don't care what you do. If you are security, if you're going to lawfully try to detain the person, but beat and stomp him like that, whatever he did, he was no longer a threat. You have to be in imminent danger.
1: Right.
0: And none of those people beating his ass were in imminent danger, in my opinion.
1: Nope.
0: And there were multiple people. So we can talk about what he did. Was he a threat then? And even once he did get, was able to get up.
1: Yeah.
0: He was going away.
1: Yes.
0: So that's just like if they would have continued to try to chase him after the fact. I don't care what he's yelling out, all of that. No, that's no grounds for you to do what you did to him. And especially if you're a security, I can see the regular citizen who is not giving leadway to the fact of these are the things that you can and cannot do as a security person.
1: Right.
0: So you're going against the grain on all that. You didn't go inside, lock the door, and call law enforcement. You probably, if he was in the club or a restaurant or whatever the case may be, you should have had a picture of his ID with your ID scanner.
1: Yeah.
0: You should have known. You should have been able to turn over the evidence to law enforcement so they could have looked at it and saw what he may have did, if he did anything on the inside that caused them to want to put him out of the establishment, or when he came to the door, if he done something egregious and they said, we're not letting you in, all of that. And the actions that they took, you know, it could cause that business a suspension or the loss of license. We got to get ready to take care of some bills. We're going to go to Florida just because I couldn't believe this story.
1: Yeah, no,
0: when it was sent to me.
1: A classic PWK story right here.
0: Yes. and we're going to talk about it when we come back. Can
1: y'all
0: that person
1: got,
0: who got beaten sue the
1: one.
0: Establishment? They absolutely can, Will Deny. You could sue anybody.
1: Yeah.
0: For anything.
1: Yep.
0: So you're listening to the award-winning Truth in the Morning on 101.7 FM. 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
1: Bailey Coleman.
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1: Welcome, Black. Welcome, Black, the legendary Homer Blow, along with my girl,
0: Bailey Coleman.
1: All right, so I think I've been abused enough by those who are not Go Pack Go fans. I understand.
0: You know what? I'm going to be honest with you.
1: I'm not getting paid by
0: none of
1: them.
0: Can I just tell you the truth? You know why I became a bandwagon jumper?
1: Why?
0: Because people here, especially in Wisconsin, take it so hard. They're ready to commit suicide, some people. Just saying. When the Packers lose.
1: Right.
0: And people be upset. I mean, it will mess up their entire week, month, until the Packers play again. What? Week.
1: Yeah.
0: They'll be all sad. The whole, especially, it's just horrendous. The day after a loss. And so then I was just like, you know what? I can't take it. Yeah, I can't take it. So, I mean, and listen, my son's godfather is a former Packer.
1: Okay.
0: Okay. So, I have watched the team. I have been, you know, soaked into the whole deal.
1: Okay, you said former Packer. I was like, former Packer. I thought you said former guy. I'm like, how do you lose your title?
0: No.
1: Okay, but I got
0: he retired. You know how that goes. So, I mean, it's just, you know, when people take it that hard, it's just like, I don't want, because it upsets me, right? And it'll make my day messed up. So I just, you know, I don't necessarily cheer on other teams, but I might go, oh, I like that player on that team. Okay, maybe that's a good team or whatever. But I don't necessarily jump on.
1: I love the fact that you can say that. And it's good. You know what I'm saying?
0: And sometimes I'll shout out my hometown team. Sometimes I'll shout out the Seahawks. I ain't like that.
1: Right.
0: You know, my whole family, that's their thing.
1: Okay.
0: You know. But I just hate it when people get upset like that. So I'm like, I can't commit. Because y'all be losing it up in here. Everything in your day is ruined because the Packers lost. And they ain't paying you one red cent. Ain't nobody's salary going to your house. If I was making all that money, man, I would say, you know, it was going to my family or something, then I'd be upset. But since it's not, and they don't. Okay.
1: Well, LaRon Taylor on her YouTube page said that's the way it's supposed to be as it relates to how it should be handled by security. He said, but that's not how it is. Whatever he did to get tossed out by five bouncers, probably fighting them all the way, you get your ass kicked, that beating. Listen.
0: Well, you're just supposed to be put out.
1: Yeah, absolutely. And again, it's also LaRon Taylor. I'm glad that it didn't happen to you. But it's also why a lot of security guards are in prison right now. There's a lot of security guards that are in jail right now because of these very incidents. It's a lot of these security guards that are being facing homicide charges because they used a weapon and they weren't in imminent danger to use that weapon and they killed someone. So a lot of so you got out when it was good, because right now I know a lot of security guards that I've seen have to come before and were arrested. And I've read their criminal complaints because of doing exactly that. Not to mention being sued by the family as they should.

0: by the person, as they should. So I'm saying, if this is your practice, you shouldn't be working around people any damn way. You shouldn't even be a security guard, in my opinion, if this is how you're going to abuse. You can't talk about law enforcement or anybody else abusing any damn thing if this is your chance to try to beat the hell out five people. And he wasn't a big guy. He was down on the ground being kicked in the head. Ain't don't nothing justify that, LaRon Taylor. So if you are trying to justify the way they kicked this man's ass and beat the hell out of him, man, I lose points with you for that. I lose points. Ain't no. Once that person, they're not in imminent danger. And that is why you call law enforcement. When you run into a situation that rises to that level, then you, if you can't control your temper, if you can't control your own actions, I don't feel safe in the club. Because again, I could have been somebody that went, hey, don't do that. And now I'm getting my ass beat. So yeah, no, they were dead ass wrong, in my opinion. And they, it should be some criminal charges. There should be some criminal charges filed against all of them. And if that's how you think, like I say, and some of them same people act like law enforcement, man, they didn't have to. Here you are, just a security guard. I don't even know if they licensed and bonded. But I guess what? We going to find out, though, because they get ready to run through them with a fine-tooth comb.
1: Yeah, they are.
0: They going to run through them with a fine-tooth comb, because what you not going to do. And I'm telling you, because that could also create some unnecessary, but yet necessary in the other person's eye, retaliation against the establishment.
1: Yeah.
0: Let my brother, y'all let my nephew, y'all let my son, y'all let my, you get what I'm saying? Y'all did this? Oh, this ain't going away?
1: Just so we're clear, the guy, when we looked at the unedited video,
0: He
1: did get up and walk away.
0: Right.
1: But again, you know what? They're all lucky that he didn't go back to his car.
0: Right.
1: Pull out a gun and come back up in there and shoot up the joint. Because that could have happened. How many times have we seen that scenario?
0: Where at, Bailey? Come on, say it. I know you want to say it, Bailey. Go ahead. My cousins. Go ahead. Say it, Bailey.
1: Your people.
0: Yeah. Yeah, that's right.
1: Your people do that.
0: I know.
1: Some of my people.
0: Some not of all people. Of my
1: yeah,
0: people.
1: Some of your people.
0: Some of my people. They do that.
1: A lot of them.
0: Mm-hmm.
1: They go back to the car, get their gun, and be mad.
0: Yeah.
1: Go out and then just start, not thinking.
0: Mavado 401, great morning. Love you. Appreciate you. Let's see. Also said, say it again, Homer, that sugar honey iced tea ain't cool. You know me, my guy. Exactly, Homer. I'm a security guard, and you're not supposed to touch anybody. You observe and report. Hello. Hello. You get what I'm saying? So I'm just saying, if that's your mindset, then anybody that you accuse of doing something egregious, you need to have several damn seats.
1: Yep.
0: Because that was just totally out of control. Yeah. So, but... Before we're going to take Al MKE, but then we're going to come up with, and Bailey, I think we could come up with a segment called the PWK segment.
1: Yeah.
0: Because we're going to go to North Florida with this situation after we wrap this up and come back from break. But Al MKE, great morning. Love you. Appreciate you. You hear the conversation. What's your truth?
2: My only truth is, I don't know if that's another form of community policing. Just keep it on the south side. Mm-hmm. can continue to live in peace and harmony. But if you ever decide y'all want to come this way, y'all come pick up some of these cemetery stone face, casket, dirty tooth prostitutes that came over here from First and Greenfield and First and Oklahoma.

0: particular state. It's not justification. It's just what happens. Mm-hmm. Usually it would have something to do with touching a woman. If that guy got beat up by security and then tried to file charges, then the woman can. Listen. If that's what happens, mm-hmm. this is why some people come with a mission aimed at security.
1: Mm-hmm.
0: This is why.
1: That's why.
0: I said it, and it Blostradamus was on point again. That security guard at that Walgreens, again, he should have never left the inside of that facility.
1: Mm-hmm.
0: Period.
1: Yep.
0: Period.
1: Yep.
0: Once that person was out of the store, I don't care if he was wielding a knife or whatever the case, but that allegedly happened outside. But the video shows that that didn't happen the way that that security guard said it happened.
1: Mm-hmm.
0: They watched the 4K video from Walgreens and found that he deserved to be charged with attempted murder.
1: Wow.
0: You get what I'm saying?
1: Yeah.
0: He emptied his gun. The man was in retreat mode. He aimed.
1: Mm-hmm.
0: We ain't doing that. When we return, I want to go, a mother in North Florida,
1: mm-hmm.
0: mother accused of leaving four young children, including an infant, home alone.
1: Not the baby.
0: To go on a carnival cruise.
1: See?
0: We got to come back and talk about it, Bailey.
1: Yeah.
0: I know it's not here, but this is a PWK. See, this can go under a segment.
1: PWK classic.
0: Yeah. We got to take care of these bills and we'll be black.
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1: 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Right now, we're going to go into PWK.
0: Yes. This is a classic PWK situation, though.
1: Yeah, like...
0: What's wrong with your girl, Homer?
1: She's people with kids. Biological mother.
0: Yes.
1: But she wasn't parenting at all.
0: So you just go... Okay.
1: So
0: you know, imagine this. You want to go on this cruise... Mm-hmm. But you're not responsible enough. Because
1: mm-hmm.
0: I ain't got no problem with people going on cruises.
1: Right.
0: Let's not, you know, I got absolutely no problem with it.
1: Mm-hmm.
0: As a matter of fact, especially if you have kids, you might need a break so that you can come back refreshed and remember you're a parent and deal with your kids in an appropriate manner. But
1: it ain't what you do, it's how you do it.
0: Exactly. You got to be responsible, right?
1: Mm-hmm.
0: So in your love, in your responsibility, what you should be doing is when you want to do this, even if you got to split up the kids and send one over to granny house, one over your sister house, you know, that deal. Maybe mm-hmm. you can split up two and two, whatever the case. You find somebody to take care of your children before you leave.
1: That's right.
0: So that you know you can have a great time on and not worry about your children.
1: That's right.
0: But now what? She did what?
1: Well, we got a clip, but it's the headline is mother accused of leaving four young children.
0: Four.
1: Including an infant.
0: Oh.
1: Home alone.
0: The baby.

0: to go on a Carnival cruise.
1: Ooh. Mm.
0: We've got the video clip. Xavier, if you could run that clip, and we'll talk about it. Of course, it's not in Milwaukee, but again, these are things that
1: trust me,
0: we didn't have situations like this all the time.
1: Yeah. We have to bring this out.
0: Yeah. So let's listen and discuss, please. All right, Xavier, you can play that clip.
2: A woman is behind bars after she's accused of leaving her four children alone while she sailed on a three-day cruise.
3: The youngest child, only 2 months old, and it's not her first run-in with the law either. Local 10's Terrell Fournay is live in North Miami with the very latest on this. Terrell.
4: And quite a puzzling set of circumstances coming to light tonight. This 29-year-old mother is accused of going on that vacation, but leaving her four children behind, including that infant and also a toddler. Natalie Belizaire is the woman accused of being the bad mom who abandoned her kids in lieu of a three-day cruise aboard the Carnival Conquest. The ship left Port Miami Friday for the Bahamas and returned Monday morning, where the 29-year-old was arrested. A police report says the defendant left all four minor children, including a 2-month-old infant and a 2-year-old child, inside the residence. There was no sign of anyone at that apartment in North Miami Beach today, but over the weekend, detectives say they got a call from the father of the infant concerned that the kids were left home alone. That man says he saw a social media post from Belizaire highlighting the cruise. But when that dad showed up to the apartment Saturday evening, he only heard a TV and the voices of the children through the door, so he called police. First responders forced their way inside, and the police report says upon entry, all four minor children were discovered inside the residence without adult supervision and were hiding together in the bathroom. That's when officers determined the children were without adult supervision while the defendant traveled out of town aboard a Carnival Conquest cruise ship, ensuring a one-way ticket to jail. Belizaire has been in trouble with the law before. In January of last year, Local 10 shared how the woman was arrested after being accused of pepper spraying a neighbor in the face over claims of harassing Belizaire's daughter. It earned her an aggravated battery charge then, and this new incident has her facing 4 counts of child neglect without great bodily harm. And what's even more puzzling is that Belizaire apparently made arrangements for the great-grandmother of those kids to care for the children while she was away. But when detectives made contact with that great-grandmother, they say that Belizaire never showed up with the children. So we know that that did not happen. That is the words of the North Miami Beach Police Department. Nonetheless, the Department of Children and Families is now involved in this case, and Belizaire is expected to appear before a judge sometime tomorrow. We are live in North Miami Beach. I'm Terrell Fournay, Local 10 News.
0: Bailey. PWKs. People with kids. Biological mothers, fathers, they are not parenting.
1: That does not make you a parent.
0: No.
1: That does not make you a mother. That makes you people with kids.
0: Mm-hmm.
1: That you don't care
0: mm-hmm.
1: to make sure. I mean, come on now. Let's be real.
0: Yeah.
1: You got kids, you got to prepare. So, you know, my thing is, why didn't she just give it to the father? Clearly, he was concerned. Clearly, I mean, he probably took him right after that.
0: Mm-hmm.
1: So why didn't she just do that? Clearly, he had transportation to come pick them up if that was a problem.
0: Yeah. Majority of PWKs, in my opinion, don't have decision-making.
1: Clearly.
0: Situations. Like, that is... Just crazy.
1: Yep.
0: Just crazy. Like,
1: yep. What's wrong?
0: And a 2-month-old and the other children. Again, children.
1: Two
0: not teens.
1: And a toddler.
0: Right. Because she was only, 29?
1: Yep.
0: Stop it. And this is just some of that behavior that I'm talking about that we... All that, and somebody's going to say, well, it's her mental health. Get the hell out of here. I'm just saying, somebody will say it. She got to have some problems. Yeah.

0: she wanted to go on a cruise.
1: She wanted to go on a cruise.
0: And the kids were not a priority.
1: You got to learn about responsibility.
0: 3 days.
1: 3 days by themselves.
0: Lied and said the grandmother was...
1: Well, the grandmother said, yeah, but she never showed up with the kids.
0: Right.
1: The great-grandmother, by the way.
0: That part.
1: But she never showed up with the kids.
0: Mm-hmm. Because she was going to miss her embarkation. She had to be at the ship at a certain time. And if you get there late,
1: you got to plan in advance. Does that mean that maybe they got to spend an extra night over granny house because you're running late? Because you like to run late, so you know that. So maybe you should be preparing to take them over there the day before.
0: Will D9 said if she got cruise money, she got money to hire a babysitter.
1: That part.
0: Mm-hmm.
1: That part.
0: And listen, when you are in Miami, which is a port,
1: yep.
0: The cruises don't cost what they would cost for us.
1: Yeah.
0: You know, that are from other states trying to book a cruise.
1: Yeah.
0: Because what they like to do is fill the ships up.
1: Yep.
0: So you can get a great bargain and get a great cruise for a low price. But again, as Will D9 said, you could have paid a babysitter.
1: Yes.
0: You feel what I'm saying? Or at least if you did that with your great-grandmother, follow through.
1: Yes. Hello.
0: You're talking about a two-month-old. And now, you know, they're going to be without you because, these charges are going to stick.
1: Yeah.
0: You know, you're going to have to spend even more time away from your children.
1: Yeah.
0: I don't even see that if she was to get out on bail, how they would even allow her to have custody of the children.
1: No custody, and probably won't be able to see him.
0: Mm-hmm.
1: So, I mean, people, these are the things that you need to think about.
0: Mm-hmm. Yep.
1: Before you start out here willy-nilly doing stuff.
0: Mm-hmm.
1: Think about the consequences for your kids, you know? Mm-hmm. But she people with kids, so people with kids, she probably like, hey, cool.
0: Right. You know me, my guy said, so F your kids? Damn, that's sad.
1: Yeah.
0: Right. Let's see. Nurse Arian Kawanda said, Will D9, you will be amazed at how many people go on these cruises, broke as hell, and half of them paying the cruises off with those buy now, pay later apps. True.
1: Yeah.
0: I have family members who do those payments. Nina Nicole said, my fault, Chad. I spoke too soon. What did you say earlier?
1: Blake said, I could not have left my kids.
0: Right.
1: I know that's right.
0: Right.
1: Not at all.
0: You know.
1: I'm going to miss the boat. You know.
0: Yeah. LaRon Taylor said, 4 kids at 29 and have to put them off on the great-grandma.
1: Right.
0: Not mom, not grandma, but great-grandma.
1: Right.
0: Right. That part. Blake Gump said, do you know how many people want their children?
1: Yeah.
0: Yep. And Nurse Arian Kawanda said, in Florida, you definitely get a major discount as a Florida resident, even with Disney. Mm-hmm. Let's see. LaRon Taylor said, 4 kids are 29. You know she don't plan ahead. Listen.
1: Clearly.
0: Anita Nicole said, I didn't travel by myself until my children were all grown. We took trips together.
1: Yep.
0: Abstract Noor 414 said the whole family should be arrested.
1: The whole family.
0: Yeah. Will D9 said, I'm not sure, but is there a 3-month recovery after having a baby? If so, what was she planning on doing on the cruise?
1: There is.
0: Yeah. Right.
1: There
0: you
1: is.
0: Know, you, yeah.
1: Yeah.
0: Yeah. So that part.
1: I mean, your first 30 days, you're not even supposed to leave the house.
0: Right. So we got to get ready to take care of some bills. Truth Nation, 833-212-1017. We'd like to hear your truth. We got to take care of these bills and we'll be black.
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5: 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That's so crazy, Bailey. That whole situation. And this is why Betty Lewis is so sad. Yeah. And like Blake Gump, I believe, said, you know, so many people that want children that can't even have children.
6: And you out here playing.
5: Yeah. And it happens a lot.
6: And then the next thing we know, we see you on TV. I love my kids. Oh, you loved them so much, you left them at home alone.
5: So you pepper spray a neighbor
6: right.
5: in one instance because right. of her allegedly saying something to your daughter or whatever the case may be.
6: Right.
5: And now you're like, hell, I'll leave all four of them home alone.
6: For a good time.
5: Right.
6: I'm about to go kick it on a cruise when I shouldn't even be outside the house because I got an infant.
5: 2 months old. And if she was breastfeeding, you get what I'm saying?
6: Right.
5: Like, again, that's why I say PWKs, because you're trying to have these children grow up before their time. They don't even get to know what being a child is because they have to be a sub-parent.
6: Yeah.
5: You know,
6: absolutely.
5: And then when you end up finding out that they scald a child or they, you know,
6: right.
5: all of the things that can happen.
6: Right.
5: The pot fell and
6: right.
5: all of these things.
6: Right.
5: And now you upset. And how you going to leave them?
6: Right. Exactly.
5: My D on our Truth call-in line, 833-212-1017. Great morning, my D. Love you. Appreciate you. What's your truth?
7: I love you and Miss Coleman. Y'all got it going on as usual. Homer, do you remember Walgreens shooting? That was on 35th and Wisconsin.
5: Yep, I remember the other one that you were talking about where he got decades in prison as security guard.
7: Yeah.
5: Over some sunglasses.
7: I used to talk to him every day. He used to tell me him and his wife used to go down south fishing. Man, I was so hurt that brother got all that time, man, for that, man. Oh, my God.
5: But listen, he brought it, unfortunately, he brought it on himself over some sunglasses.
6: Yeah.
5: You get what I'm saying?
6: Yeah.
5: Like, come on, bro. Like, don't do that. Over some sunglasses, you spending decades in prison.
7: Yes, and he was in his 40s. I think he got, like, 55 years. It goes back to what you and Miss Coleman said about whatever that guy was accused of. You know, you guys are out here stomping people and jumping on people. Remember the hotel incident, too. 3-4 people down there jumping on that dude.
5: Yep.
7: Remember that?
5: Yeah, absolutely.
7: Man, that's crazy, man. I agree with y'all 100%. I love y'all. Man, I hope y'all don't go nowhere. Your girl DT acting a fool today. Her Bears won yesterday.
5: Shout out to DT.
7: Yes. Love y'all.
5: Yeah,
7: love y'all. Appreciate y'all.
5: All right.
7: All right.
5: All right. Yeah. But yeah, Bailey, it's no justification. It's nothing that she can say.
6: Like, nope.
5: And if you're going to take a cruise, you got a 2-month-old, you know, take everybody.
6: Everybody.
5: Because even on cruises, certain ages get a substantial discount if they're not free. I know the 2-month-old baby ain't got to pay a damn thing.
6: Right. But you know what? The reality is, if she wanted a break, she needed to go ahead.

0: and make arrangements and follow through with those arrangements.
1: Mm-hmm.
0: There ain't no justification for you leaving your kids at the house by themselves.
1: Right.
0: What are you thinking?
1: Right.
0: What is that? That's just straight stupidity to me.
1: It is. It is.
0: You know?
1: It is.
0: They go on with great-grandma, take them over to great-grandma's house then.
1: Mm-hmm.
0: Take them on over there.
1: Yep.
0: And if you can't find no sitter, guess what? You sitting it out. You at the house.
1: Right. Real talk. Real talk.
0: You at the house. It is what it is.
1: Mm-hmm.
0: You know, they'll give you, you could probably get a credit for the next trip or whatever.
1: Mm-hmm.
0: But let's be real about it. Be responsible.
1: That part.
0: I mean, there's so many things that I didn't do because I had my son. You know what? If he can't go, if I can't figure out a way for him to go, then I'm going to be right here. I took numerous trips with him in tow.
1: Right, right.
0: You know, right along with me.
1: You have four responsibilities that should be standing front and center.
0: Yes.
1: And, yeah, we're going to go to the truth call-in line, 833-212-1017. Jane, the town, great morning. Love you. Appreciate you. You're the conversation. What's your truth?
2: What's going on, Homer?
1: Bless, man. On, bless.
0: Hey.
1: Bless.
2: Hey, first, I want to talk about the security guards.
1: Yes.
2: These top flight security of the world.
1: Uh-huh.
2: Like these guys, like, cause they get that little suit on.
1: Uh-huh.
2: And then they get a little pistol or something like that. And they thinking they Rambo, bro.
1: Yes, sir.
2: Straight up.
1: No lies detected.
2: For real, bro.
1: No lies detected.
2: They be bogus, man. You know what I'm saying? You just see them in the way they just conduct themselves around and do. They know they got a little bit of power, and they can't even handle it, man. They can't even handle it. It's a shame. I don't know. I be hating to bring up, like, new laws or whatever like that, but maybe it need to be some laws to be vetting these people or whatever like that.
1: Yeah.
2: Remember the dude over there on Tatonia and Roosevelt? The killed dude over the bag of chips or whatnot like that, or the little daddy cake or whatever?
1: Yeah, absolutely.
2: Come on, man. What
1: absolutely.
2: Yep. What is we doing? Killing our own people, though. That's for one. That's bogus in the mud.
1: Mm-hmm.
2: Now look, Bailey Coleman. We ain't gonna be having this Packer hating around here.
0: I ain't hating.
2: Don't say your part, man.
0: I ain't hating. It's just whatever. It's just whatever.
2: It's the crazy. This is some of the craziest things right here, though. Look, when the Packers win, you said your piece. Let me say my piece about it.
0: Okay, go ahead.
2: Now, when the Packers win, we don't hear nothing from y'all.
0: Homer always says something.
2: Homer's a fan. I'm talking about the haters.
0: Oh.
2: I'm talking about the Packers haters that stay in Milwaukee, that stay in Wisconsin. Every time we win something. We catch the MVP. We get a good draft pick, or we get a good free agent signing. Nothing from y'all. As soon as we lose, here y'all come. Straight up the woodwork. Why is y'all hating on the 13-time world champion Green Bay Packers? You know we like the Lakers and the Celtics and this stuff, right?
0: Okay, I'm gonna be honest with you. I ain't really hating. I'm just a bandwagon jumper.
1: And that part of town that I can respect because she acknowledged a long time ago she is a bandwagon jumper.
0: I'm just like there when you win and when you lose a bunch of times. I'd be like, what happened?
1: But most of the other people you're talking about, they don't even acknowledge that part. But Bailey openly acknowledges.
2: Get that part, Homer.
1: Yeah.
0: I just be like, what do you think I do? Wait a minute, Can I keep it real with you too? Let me keep it 100. I'm worse with my hometown team. With Seattle, I'd be like, y'all, you know, I don't even know what happened to y'all. Yeah. See, so I'm, you know, Packers, I'd just be like, okay, whatever.
2: The thing about the Packers is, though, like, whether we win a championship or not, though, more often than not, we in the story to the end.
0: There it is.
2: You always got to deal with the Packers in the end in some shape, form, or fashion.

0: And you know what I'm saying? My man at work, we was going back and forth about this too. Because, like, the few times that we do not make the playoffs or whatever like that, or we have a bad season, then everybody come out and start ribbing or whatever like that. Mm-hmm, you know what I'm saying?
1: Yeah.
0: And then they team, but most often, they team be having 5 wins, 6 wins, never sniffing the playoffs.
1: Uh-huh.
0: You know what I'm saying? Now, I ain't talking about Seattle, though. Seattle is some. Seattle is something certain different. And that's why, I hate those guys.
2: All right, we got to get ready to wrap up, Ty. We got to get ready to wrap up. But thank you very much, man.
0: Hey, respect the fact.
1: That part.
2: Bailey.
1: Yeah.
2: You can catch me this evening. The award-winning 101.7 FM. We will be outside.
1: Go be outside.
2: At the AmFam Amphitheater.
1: Y'all out there.
2: The Bryson Tiller Neo Trap Soul Tour.
1: Yes.
2: Opening.

0: tonight at the American Family Insurance Amphitheater on the Henry Meyer Festival Park, 200 North Harbor Drive. Join the Truth. We will be out there. We will be getting video shots. We'll be talking to some of the Truth Nation. We'll be talking to other people who are coming out to enjoy this show on this evening. I will be there. You're going to learn today. You'll see me in my Truth shirt.
1: All right, now.
0: I might be cold as hell. I got to get a Truth hoodie.
1: Because
0: I'm going to be on the lakefront.
1: Yeah, you going to be cold.
0: And then I only got two more days in, y'all. Wednesday I'll be in. Thursday I'll be in. After that, you ain't going to hear from me again until next Friday. Because I'm going out on the ocean. My kids are grown. I ain't got to worry about all that. I got grandkids. You know what I'm saying?
1: Okay.
0: So, but Bailey, what you got?
1: Y'all, trust God, do good. Know something great is on the way, and you have a great day. We'll see you tomorrow morning.
0: Yeah, I love Vivian King. I love the promo. Yeah, she started October 12th.
1: Shout out to my girl, Viv.
0: It goes down 2 to 4. Viv's View.
1: Yep.
0: Yeah. All right, Sherman's up next. We up out of here. He's about to kick in the door.
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1: I'm like, bro, I really like this girl. Like, she speaks with so much conviction. I really, like, love her. So I can be tapped in listening to everything that she's talking about.
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0: listening to you, baby. And I might just keep on calling you and tell you some other stuff, too.
1: Tap in.
2: One-on-one-seven, the truth. It's your girl, Jazz Tyler. Happy Wednesday, Milwaukee. Thank you so much for tapping in on the award-winning One-on-one-seven, the truth. Hope that you all had an amazing day thus far. Listen, today I have a special guest coming in. He's actually related to me. Well, he's related to my brother, which makes him related to me. But I'm talking about the COO of Community Advocates, Mardwella Kirkendall, will be in the building 5 p.m. to 6 p.m. We're having a conversation. And that prompted me to base my show today around something that a lot of us are facing, not just in this country, but Milwaukee specifically. Today, I want to talk about something that is quietly changing the way that American families live. We're not talking about years from now. We are talking about right now. So my hard question for today is, can families truly afford to live separately anymore? Can your grandmama afford her home? Can your mother afford her apartment? Is it realistic to even send your children out as young adults into the world to live on their own? I'm starting to wonder because the math just ain't mathing anymore, right? And before anybody says, hey, people just need to manage their money better. No, we are talking about the numbers today, right? We are talking inflation and we are using data. We are using Milwaukee's data, creating real scenarios so that you can get an idea. Again, you all know I have an 18-year-old, a 19-year-old, and a 9-year-old. And luckily, my daughter, who is 18, is in college. However, my son is not, right? And eventually, my daughter will graduate from college and have to live on her own. And as I continue to prepare them for adulthood, I'm noticing that it is becoming extremely difficult to navigate this inflation, especially for children their age. So I'm going to talk about that today. one of the things that I do want to point out that I have an issue with is sometimes when it comes to economic problems, some people tend to turn that into personal character flaws. So, for example, if someone can't afford rent, they say that they're irresponsible, right? Somebody's 27-year-old child moved back home and then now is they need to grow up. Listen, if combining households is a failure in your eyes, then you probably should go back and have a conversation with your parents and your grandparents. Because in my house, I don't know about yours, but growing up, my grandmother, God bless her soul, she lived until she was 103 years old. We never put her in a nursing home. She's never lived on her own. Matter of fact, my auntie sacrificed living on her own to make sure that she stayed in the house with my grandmother, not only for because it was cost effective, but because that's what you're supposed to do with family. So I don't necessarily agree with that statement that, you know, there's an issue when families decide to move back in, no matter how old, who is who. At the end of the day, we all are just simply trying to make it. So let's establish something first and foremost. If you feel like everything costs more, understand that you are not just imagining that. The latest of labor statistics in the Midwest report says that prices were 3.6% higher in August of this year than earlier this year. Food has increased by 2.6%, and energy is up by 16.5%. And that's not including the recent article that came out a couple of weeks ago regarding more increases from

0: we energies. So when someone says that inflation is 1, 3, or 4%, understand what that means. It doesn't mean prices return to what they were in 2019. It means the overall price level is still rising, right? Overall price level is still rising. We're not talking about every year. We are talking about multiple times throughout the year. So if something went from $100 to $110, slower inflation doesn't automatically take it back to $100. It can mean it goes from 110 to 113 instead. And that's the difference between inflation slowing and prices broadly falling. So when people hear inflation is coming down and look at their checking account, right? Somebody forgot to tell the grocery store. Somebody forgot to tell the landlord and the utility company that there is an inflation. And we see it, right? We see it no matter how great you are when it comes to managing your money. Again, we all are feeling this. I don't care how much money you got. Everyone is feeling this. So let's talk about something specific. Let's talk about Milwaukee. The city's housing analyst puts Milwaukee at roughly 234,000 households, with about 58% of that number renting. More than half of Milwaukee renter households are housing cost burden. What does that mean? That means that generally more than 30% of household income is going towards housing alone. So about 42% of all Milwaukee households are at or above the threshold. Any households making less than $20,000? Well, based off of this analysis, 92.1% are housing cost burden, and roughly two-thirds are severely burdened, spending at least half of their income on housing alone. So imagine that your check hits Friday, and before you get a chance to purchase necessities such as groceries, gas, medicine, childcare, clothing, or just putting something into your savings account, that income is already spoken for, right? Then again, someone says, well, have you tried budgeting? Budgeting what? What am I budgeting exactly? Because all of my money is going towards bills. So what percentage of your take home pay goes towards keeping a roof over your head? 833-212-1017. And this is a difficult question. The reason being is because, some people like to live a certain way, right? I'm not talking about if you bougie, you know, all of that kind of stuff. At the end of the day, it's okay to want nice things. It's okay to want to live comfortably. The issue I have with this inflation is that there has to be some type of laws or something set in place when it comes to landlords who are renting their homes. If you are requiring for me to pay a certain amount, then the quality of that home needs to match what I'm paying. You're not going to charge me $1,700 a month for a two-bedroom duplex with one bathroom in the middle of the inner city, and my kitchen is pink and my bathroom is yellow. My tub is green. It's outdated, right? Everything outdated, but you want me to pay all of this money. And me and Mitch were talking earlier.
1: What?
0: Got to pay first month rent, security. Last month, you got to pay $4,000 just to move in. Then there's this additional background check. And obviously, we know that COVID-19 pretty much messed that up because of squatters and things of that nature. However, I don't believe that everyone should be penalized. I truly believe that when a lot of landlords put those type of stipulations and restrictions, it's just a safe way of stereotyping and being prejudiced. That's my personal belief. There is no reason why anyone should charge first month, last month, and a security deposit for a home that is on 23rd and Brown. No slight to the residents over there, but that's insane. That is insane. We got to go to break and pay our first bill. After the break, I'm showing you what happened to Milwaukee rent over just a few years. And then we are talking maybe your grown child moving home isn't failing. Maybe everybody paying for separate housing bills is the questionable financial decision. It's your girl, Jazz Tyler. Do not go anywhere. 1017 The Truth.
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0: 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Hey, listen, please do not forget to like and subscribe to our YouTube channel 101.7 The Truth. You can also follow me on social media. That's Tap In MKE or The Jazzy Effect. Shout out to the chat. Shout out to my auntie Trina. She says, good afternoon, family. It's so important, and it's our job to check on them and support our elders. That is absolutely correct. Doesn't matter what society says. Again, I grew up in a household where my aunts, my mother, everybody took care of my grandmother. Never put her in a nursing home. If we all got to come together, that's what we got to do. That is what family is for. We are going to the phone lines, 833-212-1017. Please call in. Is it okay for us to be moving back in together? Can families afford to live separately anymore? We have James on the line. James, are you there?
1: Yes. Hey, Jazz, how you doing?
0: I am well. How are you?
1: Good. Hey, a couple things. Just a little off subject, but I can't agree with you on the first month, last month rent, stuff like that. The first month, last month, and security deposit. You know, these people, you know, move in your house. Mm-hmm. They tear your house up. I mean, not all tenants, but from a landlord perspective, I say 7 out of 10 of my people that moved in my houses was terrible.
0: Yeah.
1: When you evict them, the court system, first of all, you spend a lot of money going to court.
0: Mm-hmm.
1: It takes months, 3, 4, 5, sometimes 6 months rent. I mean, 6 months to even get somebody out your house. So I kind of agree with most of the landlords charging that, and the people abuse that. It's a COVID thing, and I understand. I kind of agree with you about the price gouging, like the $1,700, $1,500, $1,300 for a 2-bedroom. That's ridiculous. Some landlords taking advantage of it. I mean, I wouldn't, if I was a renter, I wouldn't pay that. But, I mean, I kind of agree with you on that. But from a landlord perspective, I don't blame the landlord. I just don't blame them.
0: No,
1: you know,
0: I understand.
1: These people, and then, you know, I have been shot at. People stick their dogs on me just because I asked them for the rent money. You try to go through one of those companies that take care of the property for you, they rip you off. And it's just kind of like a lose-lose for some of these landlords. Barada, I don't see how he do it. I just don't see how he do it.
0: Honestly, James, I want to, while I have you as a landlord, I want to ask you, because I agree. I agree with the fact that people do mess up houses and stuff like that. But do we think that that's an issue where we have to, because the reason why I say I'm opposed to it is because there are landlords who are using it to be prejudiced against people, right? It's like that one book fits all situation. I think the courts have to change. I think the amount of time it takes to get someone out your house, I think that needs to change, because we're in an inflation right now. So somebody who necessarily don't have the income but has perfect history as a tenant, I don't think they should be penalized. But in the same breath, to your point, I understand why it was set in place. I'm just noticing that a lot of white landlords, some black, are charging this because they are being prejudiced towards a group of people. They don't want them in that neighborhood or in their house.
1: I agree with you on that. One last thing before I get off the line. I'm going to tell you this, too. I believe in second chances in life. You know, I'm going to tell you this, and you might don't want to believe it, but some of my best tenants was the ones that had evictions on their records.
0: Mm-hmm.
1: 'Cause I actually, one young lady, and she was like, sir, you gave me

0: chance. You know, I appreciate I messed up, I screwed up, and I see how things is. I believe in second chance. But the ones who had perfect credit, good stuff, I mean, they it's like they come in there with a mask on.
1: Yeah.
0: And once you get them in there, they take that mask off. You be like, this ain't the same person I ran to. You can't even believe it. Be like, you know, and that's why I don't even go by that. That probably when people talk about running your credit and all that stuff, I never did none of that. I met the person and try to feel the person, see how they was. So what, you had eviction. Okay, I understand. You got two evictions. And them are some of the best people that I dealt with, honestly.
1: Yeah.
0: Seriously. All right, well, Jazz, I'm going to let you go and keep up the good work.
1: Absolutely. Thank you so much for tapping in with us. And to James's point, like, at the end of the day, I do understand that landlords have to do what they have to do. So I get both sides. I believe that we just have to figure out a balance, right? Because it isn't fair for someone to have to pay all of that when they don't have any issues with or haven't had any issues in the past with being a great tenant. Right. And to his point, some people come in with good credit and mess it up because they know they can go somewhere else. Right. But I think we are just living in a time where the landlord, the tenant, everybody, if you own a business, we have to figure out ways to help everybody. Right. So I would encourage a lot of landlords to start working in partnership with community advocates and We Energies or whoever, just different entities and organizations that provide wraparound services, because that's exactly what a lot of people need. Some of the people, and this isn't to take up for them, but I can imagine that some people who do go in and tear up people's houses, some of them probably just feel like they don't have nothing to lose, especially if they know there's nowhere else for them to go. They just don't care. That was a last chance. Again, we just got to find a balance. So I want to tap back into the facts, which is data. What happened to rent? So Milwaukee County's rental marketplace publishes HUD fair market rent benchmarks. So right now, in 2021, for a studio, it was $663. Granted, that was during the pandemic. So prior to that, it may have been a little bit different, but currently it is $939. Roughly a 42% increase. One bedroom was $803. Today it is $1,056, which is roughly a 31% increase. In 2021, a two-bedroom apartment cost $1,257. A three-bedroom cost $1,558, and a four-bedroom $1,701. All of that has increased. Again, if you are in the market and you are looking at houses, what's happening is, especially with the duplex, let's say you have a three-bedroom duplex in Washington Heights, that is going for about $1,900. $1,900 for a three-bedroom, one-bath duplex in Washington Heights. So you're paying for, to me, you're paying for the area, right? That's absurd, especially because in the modern houses and apartments, no one just has one bathroom anymore. A lot of houses have two. So to be paying almost $2,000 a month to live upstairs from someone is insane. So let's say you make $20 an hour, right? And you work 40 hours a week. That's about $41,600 annually. Gross. Now, when we take the taxes out, that's only about $3,467 a month. 30% is about $1,040. So under the traditional affordability benchmark, housing around $1,000 is where the math points. The reason why I bring this up is because when you apply for certain houses, there are stipulations, there are requirements that you must meet, right? You must make or gross 2.5 times the income, sometimes it's three, so on and so on. But I don't believe that people are taking the inflation into consideration, because again, you can make $41,000 a year. If this was 2021, if this was 2022, 23, you would qualify. Right now, the past year, from 2025 to 2026, you would not qualify because of the inflation.

0: right? And again, that's based on gross income. So I want to make it real with a clear hypothetical situation, right? Two adults, two kids. Let's say the combined income is $5,000 total that they bring in a month. So if rent is $1,500, utilities is $300, groceries for four people, $800. You got your car insurance, your car note, $450. Depending on where you live, your car insurance is going to increase. That's $200. Let's say gas is $200 a month. Phones and internet is $200. Children expenses is $400. You got to pay $200 for medical and other miscellaneous household items, stuff like that, $350. Out of that $5,000, that family is only left with $400. And we haven't even saved for retirement or college, for a birthday, for a school, any of those things. So what's happening is, due to the inflation, due to these things, families are not able to even start a savings account or save anything because every dime, every penny is accounted for. We got to go to break. Coming back, I'm challenging something we've been taught for generations. Your child turns 18, leaves, and everybody maintains a separate household. My question is independence becoming economically inefficient? Could it be the day and age where we all need to join together and move back into the household in order to build wealth? It's your girl, Jazz Tyler, 101.7 The Truth.
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7: 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Today, we are talking about housing. We are talking about housing, the state that we are in currently with inflation. Is it okay for families to begin to come back together and live due to the inflation? At the 5 o'clock hour, I have Mardwella Kirkendall, the COO of Community Advocates. We will be sitting down with him, getting his take on what it means to be on the front lines when it comes to the housing crisis. I just wanted to throw out a couple of facts there before we finish this segment. So when it comes to evictions, Milwaukee County has approximately 196,106 renter households with a median rent of $1,139 per month, right? So 2023 through 2024, there were a total of 1,099 eviction filings. Year to date, 8,355 evictions filed. The past 12 months, this is as of 2026, 12,117 total filings, representing a 9% decrease from the historical baseline. That is still a lot. So I want to make something clear, though. A filing versus an actual eviction are two different things. So you can have filings and people can still go back and pay their rent and then they don't get kicked out. But 12,117 filings total is insane. And to me, what that means that there is an issue. I'm not going to blame an elected official and say that they're not doing their job when it comes to the housing crisis, because they are. It's not them. It's the inflation. It's things that we have no control over. Some of these things are due to less funding that comes from Washington, comes from the dude that run this country. There's all types of things that's happening. But I wanted to put those numbers out there so that you guys can have an idea of what we're facing as far as the housing crisis.

So let's go into a scenario. Your daughter, let's say she graduates at the age of 22. She gets a job for $50,000. And what's the first thing you tell her to get her own place? I just want to reiterate, $50,000 a year in today's economy is not a lot. $50,000 a year in today's economy is not a lot. Let's say she gets the apartment, right? She has to pay rent, utilities, internet, furniture, insurance, groceries, parking. She can easily spend tens of thousands annually maintaining that independent household while mama has an empty bedroom. Again, I'm not saying that everybody should live with their mama forever, right? So don't call me saying that I told you to tell your 46-year-old son who been playing the PlayStations downstairs in your basement that he is okay to live with you forever. That is not the case. I am talking about being intentional. I am talking about what happens in the other ethnic groups, right? Oftentimes we make jokes about certain ethnicities and how many people live in a house and all of this and all of that. Well, while they are inside of the house, they are also building businesses. They are also allowing everybody to save so that they can be independent, right? If that's what they choose to do. But ultimately, I feel like we have to get back to that, right? You have to do whatever makes sense for your household. Now, if you are the type of person who just don't get along with people, you don't like people in your space, you don't want to live with nobody, trust me, I get it. I understand. But I'm telling you, the rate that we're going now, and I know you guys see it when you go to the pump, when you go to the gas station, right? There's issues. A lot of times, I'm going to be honest, as a parent, one of the main issues we have when our adult children come back and live with us is they don't want to, well, young adults, they don't want to abide by our rules. See, mama didn't work hard. Daddy didn't work hard, right? They in retirement mode, or they are already in a space where it's like, listen, I raised you. I did everything I could. I made sure you was successful. Made sure you graduate from school, got a good job, that you are well taken care of. I need a break. I need to breathe. All of these things, right? I just don't want to be bothered. Then you may have grandchildren, which means that now you can't walk around the house, you know, the way you used to, or you just can't have that alone time. The problem is, parents, no matter how old our children becomes, we are never stop going to be parents. We're always going to be their parents no matter what. And at the end of the day, again, in today's society, everybody needs everybody. Everybody needs everybody. I truly believe that eventually we are going to get to the point. I'll be talking to my older sister about this all the time. We're trying to buy land and try to build a compound. Like, we're really trying to purchase land to build a compound. A compound is almost like what you see on the TV shows, where you buy a whole bunch of land and then everybody has their own house or, you know, own space on that land. No matter how far apart it is from the other, the moral of the story is, let's figure out a way to do it all together so that we can, you know, it can be cost effective. And if that doesn't work, well, I'm going to have to buy a house big enough for everybody to move in it at some point, because the way we're going, nobody is going to be able to afford to live the way that they want to live on their own, right? Nobody's going to be able to do that. So, again, I'm not saying do it recklessly where you're just taking on someone who don't want to be successful or somebody who's lazy and don't want to work. We have to become very intentional about this. We have to become intentional, not just from a cost-effective stance, but if you have a four-bedroom house and three other people are staying there and they are working, whether it's your children, your brother, your sister, your parents, whoever, think about how much money you can save. So let's say you got four bedrooms. It's four people. Everybody's working. Let's say your rent is $2,000. That's $500 a piece. You understand what I'm saying? $500 a piece that everybody would be willing to commit to pay towards rent. Then you got your electricity bill in a four-bedroom house. Depending on the heating system, it can range between $150 to maybe $200. You divide that up by four people, too. Divide the groceries up by four people, right? Now you have...

0: have extra income. Now you're able to save. But don't do it. Don't save so that you can spend on things that doesn't that don't mean anything. You want to be able to save your funds so that you can begin to build a business, right? Build a family business. Be intentional if you are going to do this. So here's another hypothetical situation. Let's say your grandma's house costs $1,100, right? Daughter's house costs $1,500 a month. Your rent, your son paying $1,300 a month in rent. That is $3,900 a month that everybody is paying separately, $46,800 total a year. Just three separate households. That's just rent alone. That's not including bills, food, any of that, right? If an appropriate larger property allows you to live intentionally together for $2,200 a month, the difference is $1,700 a month and $20,400 a year. So over 5 years before changing costs, that's more than $100,000. What could that do inside of one family? That can reduce the amount of debt you owe. You'll be able to create an emergency savings plan. You might be able to pay for education, down payment on something, business, capital, retirement, property, whatever the case may be. You'll have extra income and you'll be able to save. So instead of automatically asking, why are all those people living together? Maybe we should ask, what are they building together? Maybe that should be the question, right? And I'm not romanticizing overcrowding. That's not what I'm doing, right? 10 people are forced to inadequate housing because nobody can afford anything else is housing insecurity, right? What I'm talking about is being intentional with multi-generational housing. When this is planned, enough bedrooms, privacy, accessibility, maybe separate entrances, a duplex, a four-unit apartment building, an in-law suite, whatever the case may be. Design it to fit your needs specifically. But at the end of the day, what we have to learn to do is how to pivot. When inflation comes, no matter, let me just say this. It doesn't matter what Black people or brown people are hit with. One thing we know how to do is survive. We've been surviving many years in this country. We know how to get by. We know how to make something out of nothing. Absolutely. That's not a question. But what's questionable is how intentional are we in doing so, right? You do all that work and you scrap and you make it happen just to be able to say, yeah, I did that. I went through this hard time and I was able to do that. I found a way. Okay, but do you want to continue to always have to find a way? Or do you want to be intentional about what exactly it is that you are building so that you don't wound up in the same situation that you've always been? We got to go to break. Coming back, I am going to give you stats that changes this conversation. We love telling people to work harder and budget better. But what happens when affordable housing literally doesn't exist? That's what we're talking about next. And at the 5 o'clock hour, we have the COO of Community Advocates, Mardwella Kirkendall, will be in the building. We are going to have a great conversation with him as well. Do not touch that dial. It's your girl, Jazz Tyler, 1017 The Truth.
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0: One on 1 7 in Truth, man. Meech back there getting it in today. What up, Meech? What up, Brother Z? Listen, we are talking about housing and the housing crisis. Today, can families actually afford to live separately anymore? That is the question that I have for you, Truth Nation. I want to hear from you, 833-212-1017. We got Al on the line. Al, what's the word?
11: Well, my answer is yes. It depends on how you move and groove. I would not refer affordable housing to nobody because it keeps you destitute. It keeps you stuck. Only thing you get is people with a bunch of problems and three green dumpsters that's picked up and put back crooked by waste management. And they only throwing them in black neighborhoods because they don't want you to do better. Because if you look at logic, if I got you stuck on paying $175 for a 5-bedroom, why would you move? Wouldn't you rather be able to do what you want, go in any room you want, and don't have a red door or live somewhere on Longhorn or Third Street and have to worry about your house smelling like weed and listening to somebody get their ass beat down the hallway? That's the only thing they do on the north side anyway, and that's the only thing your politicians feel you're good for. Give them some low income. Give them a food pantry and a mental health bed. That's all you got to give them. The women back in the day, like our mothers, you wouldn't dare catch them moving in no affordable housing. You wouldn't dare catch them settling for no $673. Because them women was proud to say, I wasn't on no goddamn welfare. But now today, go on and get you a 3-bedroom for $150 a month, and you could drive you a C-class Mercedes.
0: Yes. Yep.
11: With the service room light on. But a lot of black people, they don't even like affordable housing because it brings the wrong crowd and it dumbs black people down. I always tell people, whatever you put your mind to, you can do it. But I would never, ever suggest a person moving into low-income housing. I'm telling you this, you keep people mentally stuck. They won't have to do better. And next thing you know, oh, I got my 2-bedroom for $50 a month. I'm straight. along with that beat up Malibu and that Nissan Sentra. You got to look into the mindset, because if your

0: politicians, and if the people around you were smart, they wouldn't want you to move into affordable housing. That's 673, a bunch of kids, and some dude who come in your house talking about, this my sugar honey iced tea. Don't be a fool. Go to school and be a codependent thinker. No, be an independent thinker, not a codependent thinker. And if they tell you go affordable housing, say, God damn it, you move in it. Because you can buy a house if you put your mind to it. And you can do that without Jesus Christ. It just takes dedication, determination, inspiration to provide and elevate yourself. Have a good day. Buzz bar to you. Tropical Punch.
1: Thank you so much. Thank you so much, Al, for tapping in. So, to Al's point, I do agree to a certain extent. However, I do understand that some people, depending on how they were raised, depending on their situations coming up, right, were not taught certain things, or they just had a rough life. So to completely exit out affordable housing, I can't agree with. Affordable housing have helped me, right? I don't think it's a matter of us not having it. I think it's a matter of the core issue, which is making sure that we are preparing our people to understand that you are not supposed to live on it for a certain amount of time. So again, that accountability goes back to whoever is offering the services. For example, when I got pregnant at the age of 18, and I was the oldest out of four siblings. My mom raised all four of her children by herself. So our upbringing was rough. We made it because I was mature enough to understand that I needed to step up to the plate. So when my boyfriend at the time went out of town to play college basketball, I went with him. Ended up getting pregnant with my son. Moved back to Milwaukee at the age of, what was I? Still 18. Applied for rent assistance. This is when Mr. Dante was down there working at the housing authority. They had a lottery. They said, my sister said, hey, apply for rent assistance. You might get it. They doing a lottery pick. Apply for it in October. And the next year, I won it. 6 months later, I got rent assistance, something that people were staying on for years, right? It took years for them to get it. I had my son at 19. I ended up moving into my first apartment, which was a loft. At the age of 19 on rent assistance. At that time, rent was, the base rent was $653 for a two bedroom. I got off of rent assistance when I was 22. So by the age of 20, I had two children. And I still was on rent assistance. I was working a job. I was driving school buses, taking care of my business. I had a plan and a vision. By the time I hit 22 years old, I let rent assistance go, because I no longer needed it. Nobody taught me that. Nobody mentioned it to me. It was just something that I felt like I needed to do. It was something that motivated me to not want to stay on it for so long, but I understood that I needed it at that time. So when we talk about the affordable housing, we talk about rent assistance, any type of assistance, I don't think it's a matter of us taking it away or saying that we shouldn't have it. I think it's a matter of us motivating and providing resources so that people who are on it, they have a timeline. You cannot stay on rent assistance forever. You cannot stay on in affordable housing forever, right? But also provide them with the alternative option. How they used to have the rent to buy programs and all of that stuff. Set those things back up, right? Yes, we shouldn't be in affordable housing our entire life. We shouldn't be allowed to pay a certain amount, but then we driving a Benz pulling up in projects. That makes absolutely no sense. However, if nobody is teaching them, our people, what it means to have a plan, right? And that this is not a plan for you to stay on forever, but is a stepping stool to help you, then what are they going to do? They are going to stay in affordable housing for majority of their life. We have a caller on the line. White Widow, are you there?
2: Yes, I am. Thanks for taking my call.
1: No problem. Thank you so much for calling.
2: Yeah, I want to speak firsthand about these evictions. Someone needs to go down there and sit as I did. You have a Commissioner Wiedenberger, and I watched it.

0: a sister comes in with her young daughter. When you get an eviction notice, you sit for 30 days wondering if you're going to have a roof over your head with your children.
1: Mm-hmm.
0: She walks in with scrubs, missing a day of work, young girl with her, gets in front of Commissioner Wheatenberger. The suit's behind her. Say, I don't understand, ma'am. I don't owe any rent. Wheatenberger. Is that true? The suit turns around and said, I guess so. No action. Pay her $60 for her time today. I got dragged in front of her. There's no merit. I didn't owe a dime's rent. No damage. I had a weird landlord. Same thing. Does he have to prove that I owe rent? Nah, just in case later. Huh. Does he have to prove, Wheatenberger, that I got damages? Nah, just in case. I flipped on her decision. There is no eviction, but people have to know once those landlords file us on CCAP.
1: Yes.
0: Process. And landlords are not going to rent you if you have eviction in process. Oh, yeah, it took a year. I flipped. I took that landlord to trial. Judge says, you're going to come in here and make me have 12 jurors waste their time? I said, yes. And then I wrote a letter to the judge. You're right. You can decide clearly. I'll let go of the jurors. Oh, yeah. 2.5-hour trial. It took the judge 6 weeks to come back. 20-minute dissertation. This was illegal. I have never seen anything like this before. So community advocate that you got coming on, they got a full-time attorney. How many people have you represented or sat down in that courthouse and seen this happen time and time again?
1: Mm-hmm.
0: You got mediation that we're paying for at community advocate. How many landlords are willing to go down there with a tenant, hold hands, and sing John Lennon songs when they know they got him by his throat hair and they got a crooked commissioner that they can fast-track an eviction on?
1: Mm.
0: So, yeah, it is a problem with our elected officials. And I'm not talking from newspaper. I'm not talking from internet. I'm talking I was there. Why did one of you people go and sit through that court? Anybody can walk in there on a fiction date. They only have it on certain dates. They get you in the back room so no one else sees what's going on with you. It's disgusting. So, yeah, it is our politicians. And, yeah, you got commissioners that got no problem with fast-tracking people on evictions. And not everybody's like me. I'm Irish. I don't care if you take a nickel. A nickel. And I flipped it. And I took, yeah, $5,000 I got from that landlord who I never owed a dime to. And the judge said, Bailiff, keep him here for 10 minutes. He had smoke coming out of his nose. I'm a layperson. I'm a factory worker. And I had enough to do that. So what's community advocate? How many people have you represented down in court? How many landlords do you have at your... Oh, we have a tenant and landlord. You know, should mediation. Yeah, boom. It's another nonprofit organization who's doing nothing. And I ain't seen them down at the courthouse not once. I'll be back down there again and doing my 8th state felony pardon that I do for free for brothers and sisters out there because they can't afford $10,000. Thank you very much.
2: 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And we are going to address this because we have Mondwella Kirkendall coming in here shortly. 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Do not touch that dial, girls. 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

0: and they're criminalizing some of our just unnecessary, loud, boisterous, and disrespectful behaviors. You know, I remember an era where Black folks didn't necessarily need to be heard. Us being in public and being seen was quite enough, because we are giving them more fuel for the fire, especially now that we have, I'd like to think, more political power than we've had in years past. And just as we're starting to gain more political power, that's when they start to take away our districts. And guess what? You didn't see it coming.
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2: 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Milwaukee Truth Nation, it's your girl, Jazz Tyler. We have a special guest in the building, Mr. Kirkendall. Mr. Kirkendall is in the building. You good? Yep, you good now. Okay. COO of Community Advocates. Yes, sir. Thank you so much for joining us. Before we get into it, that's, you want to address that call?
3: You know, I'm definitely open to having a conversation with her.
2: And I
3: don't think people understand the work that's being done.
2: Yes.
3: Behind the scenes, in front of the scenes. I know she says she doesn't see us at the courthouse, but we're there.
2: Yeah.
3: And not only that, I mean, we have a rental housing resource center. So we're seeing anywhere between 40 to 80 people a day that are experiencing challenges as it relates to their rental dwelling. So we may not be at the courthouse as much as you would like, but we are definitely probably one of the few the only place where if you have an attendant landlord issue, you can come and we help you address that issue.
2: Yes. And I wanted to say that, but I wanted them to hear it straight from the horse's mouth.
3: Yeah, definitely.
2: Because I know, and again, I'm, you know, a little biased because everybody I know that works there always assists. Mm-hmm. Not just me, but just I've heard it.
3: Yeah.
2: So I've never heard any stories where no one has never received assistance from Community Advocates.
3: Right.
2: To me, it sounded like it was more of a issue with the commissioner versus Community Advocates. So it might have been misguided anger.
3: Right. And we may have same issues with the commissioners, you know,
2: that
3: be quite
2: part.
3: Honest.
2: That part, and it may not be spoken on publicly because it's not supposed to, right? You handle it behind closed doors, but just because it's not being spoken about publicly doesn't mean that you guys aren't facing challenges either. Again, thank you so much for tapping in with us. Before we jump into the questions pertaining to housing, I just want to go through who you are so people can understand your background, how you got in this role in the work that you're currently doing with Community Advocates. So you grew up right here in Milwaukee.
3: Yes, yes. 28th and Clark.
2: Yes, indeed. So when you look at the young men and then you look at yourself now sitting as the COO, what happened between those two versions of you?
3: A lot. You know, it was lots of struggles, a lot of bad decisions. I'd like to say some great mentors that stepped in, but that didn't happen. I mean, it was just me making that decision that I wanted to do better. I did a lot in the community that wasn't good, and I wanted to give back. And in addition to that, having two beautiful daughters, I knew that I wanted to live a better life so they can be proud of the man that I am.
2: Absolutely, absolutely. So when you were just 11 years old, you lost your mother. Mm-hmm. You have said that experience taught you responsibility on how to read people. Mm-hmm. How much of the leader you are today was actually built through surviving things you never should have had to understand that young?
3: Mm-hmm. A lot of it. I'll be quite honest. I think, you know, at that age when you are, you know, for me personally, we had, you know, 11 years old, losing your mom unexpectedly. My dad wasn't there every day. But then when I lost my mom, he was there every day. He stepped up and he became a man, although he, you know, had his own struggles that he had to deal with.
2: Mm-hmm.
3: And so I had to learn a lot fast, learn how to navigate the streets. Growing up on 28th and Clark, it wasn't a walk in the park. And they say the thing, you get down or lay down. And for me, I had to figure out how to do both in addition to making sure

0: I had a dad who was strict, so like no matter what happened, you were going to school,
1: yeah.
0: You were going to college. He had all these plans for me, although he didn't achieve those things. It was written. In addition to that, like the older guys in my neighborhood, I think, you know, for the most part, saw something in me I didn't see in myself. When I tried to skip school, like, no, you're going to school, they would walk me to the bus stop.
1: Yeah.
0: They would be able to came with my friends, give them like, no, you're going to school.
1: Yeah.
0: And so I think that played a huge factor in me just kind of realizing at some point, like seeing something in myself that I didn't see initially.
1: I think first and foremost, I love stories like that. Not that you had to go through the struggle, but I think it defines your position currently more mm-hmm. because it takes someone that actually comes from this community in order to be an advocate of this community. And I think oftentimes that goes unnoticed. Was there ever a version of your life where this outcome wasn't guaranteed?
0: Oh, yeah. I mean, I think until I turned maybe 19, like, me and my friends always talked about it. We didn't know if we were going to make it to 18 or 19 because we lost a lot of friends along the way.
1: Yeah.
0: And starting at like age 14, 15, we were losing friends. And losing either them to gun violence or to the prison system.
1: Mm-hmm.
0: So, yeah, no, definitely was not, you know, if you would ask me at 14, 15, 16, where I would be, I definitely would not envision this being my life, to be quite honest with you. It just wasn't.
1: Yeah.
0: But in the cards for me.
1: Yeah. What did you see yourself doing?
0: At that age,
1: yeah,
0: I'll be honest. I mean, I was a hustler.
1: Yeah.
0: I knew how to hustle.
1: Yeah.
0: And with that hustling, you know, just having friends who consider me kind of a leader in that aspect. So I saw that being, you know, potentially my life. Right.
1: Yeah.
0: And the people that I saw every day, day in, day out, who had respect, mm-hmm. who had the money, et cetera, et cetera. Those are the people that I kind of looked up to.
1: Yeah.
0: However, I didn't want to, you know, it was weird because I didn't want to be them. I didn't want to be in the limelight. I didn't want that stuff.
1: Yeah.
0: But I also wanted to be a leader in a sense.
1: Yeah. And this is, and for the record, this is a child's because you were a child
0: yes.
1: at this time.
0: Yes, definitely a child.
1: Train of thought. What's something about growing up in Milwaukee that you understand differently now that you're responsible for helping families?
0: The importance of role models, the importance of giving back, the mm-hmm. importance of understanding your community. I think that oftentimes I see certain, you know, some people who started in the same place I started, who excelled, but then,
1: yeah.
0: you know, move away. And I don't fault them for that. I'm just saying me personally, I feel like part of, you know, giving back and being grateful
1: mm-hmm.
0: for things God have done for me is staying in the community as much as I can.
1: Absolutely.
0: And giving back.
1: Absolutely. Now that you are an adult, did you notice or have you noticed that there was any type of mental issues, not in the sense of like being crazy or nothing like that, but more so dealing with your mother's death?
0: Oh, yeah, definitely with that. I mean, I could think about times like not wanting to go to school, being depressed, or seeing someone that looked like her at school and just kind of like being fixated on that all day,
1: yeah.
0: not stop thinking about it. Definitely that aspect. But again, I think, had my dad not stepped in, mm-hmm. I think there would have been far more issues.
1: Yes.
0: My dad, although he, again, as I talk about his, you know, experience, his issues with drugs and alcohol, he was a present father.
1: Mm-hmm.
0: And I think that went a long way in terms of just me being the man that I am. Because
1: yeah.
0: no matter what, he had expectations. And
1: yeah.
0: he was not settling for anything but what he expected from me.
1: It's like, do as I say and not as I do.
0: Exactly. That was it.
1: yeah.
0: That was it. I tell you, I can think about times coming home. I could tell the story and I laugh about it now. It's like coming home, he would be waiting at the door for me, like, let me smell your breath.
1: Yeah.
0: Like, I didn't even drink as a kid. Like, that was one of the things my friends smoke and drink. I just wasn't my thing, but he would
1: yeah.
0: be waiting.
1: Yeah.
0: I'm like, that's just not my thing.
1: Yeah, we need more of that. like, we need more of that now. What is the biggest misconception people have about the people who need community advocates?
0: I think the biggest misconception is they think it's for poor people or people that aren't working.
1: Yeah.
0: I would say 85% of the people that we serve are working individuals or seniors.
1: Yeah.
0: And so people, I think, you know, there are certain segments of the population that think that we're just giving handouts.
1: Yeah.
0: It's not the case. I mean, these are oftentimes, we talk about Section 8 and affordable housing, for example. I think about when I started when I grew up, I was in Green Tree Apartments. I didn't know that was Section 8.
1: Yeah.
0: I did not know that until I got, you know, until I was grown, that I was living in Section 8 because it didn't feel that way.
1: It was home.
0: It was home. People respected it. It was clean.
1: Yeah.
0: And so just, you know, for me, I think about like the current state of affairs. There are definitely a lot of challenges that we may not have faced back then
1: mm-hmm.
0: From a social standpoint, fiscal standpoint. I mean, I think now there are just challenges that are unavoidable.
1: Yeah.
0: So we are definitely at Community Advocates again, working to help. I mean, we think about the living wage, people being.

0: being able to go to work, but being able to pay your bills, and, you know, looking at those things, when we do our budgets, we want to make sure that the people that we are employing are not having to use our services to the extent possible.
1: Yeah, one of the things I was talking about at the top of the show is the stipulations some landlords have, like first, last, and security deposit due to one or two renters maybe messing up the property, right? Mm-hmm. Or just the fact that there are, for example, you can look Washington Heights area, three-bedroom duplex is about $1,800 to $1,900 a month. For a one-bedroom, it's outdated, mm-hmm. kitchen, pink, bathroom,
0: yes, yes.
1: yellow, right? All of the above. From your line of work, are you noticing that, or are the landlords taking inflation into consideration or no?
0: No. I mean, the challenge is, like, you think about the cost for landlords. When you think about the taxes have gone up, water bills have gone up, all of those things, it's either you eat the cost or you pass it along to the tenants. Ooh. And so most landlords are not going to eat that cost, so they're going to pass those costs along to the tenant. I would say 3 or 4 years ago, I think with the increase of COVID-related funding and all this money was flowing, I think landlords found that as an opportunity to increase rents.
1: Yeah.
0: Probably unjustly at that time.
1: Mm-hmm.
0: But I think as taxes have gone up and things have gone up, now things are really at a point where landlords aren't making a ton of money. I know people think they're making a ton of money.
1: Yeah.
0: They're not making a ton of money when they, you know, finish paying their bills, or one eviction costs a landlord $5,000.
1: Yep.
0: Whatever profit they made is gone.
1: Yeah.
0: And so I don't think we, you know, people talk about that or think about that. And so part of what we do at Community Advocates is educate. So we're educating the tenants to say, hey, here's your rights, but here's also your responsibilities.
1: Like,
0: don't let that water run so that water bill is $2,000, because that landlord is going to have to give you those costs at some point. So we have those conversations with tenants. And a lot of tenants just don't know what they don't know.
1: Yeah.
0: A lot of first-time renters, a lot of individuals, again, just growing up in environments where they just didn't get some of the guidance that they needed.
1: Yeah, exactly. We got Mr. Kirkin Dowling in the building, COO of Community Advocates. We got to go to break to pay some bills. Do not touch that dial. It's your girl Jazz Tyler, 101.7 The Truth.
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0: Direct. I have Mr. Kirkendall here, COO of Community Advocates. Thank you so much for tapping in with us. We had some questions earlier about who you are, how you grew up. Kind of want to lean more into Community Advocates. Mm-hmm. So we talked about the misconception of the people that seeks assistance with you guys, but what do you believe is one misconception about Community Advocates that the community has?
1: Oh, man. I think the community overall thinks we can solve all problems. One of the challenges that I think we face at Community Advocates, especially with the closure of SDC, mm-hmm. is that there aren't many places that if you're experiencing some challenge, you can just walk in and yes. get those issues addressed. And one of the things we try not to do is give out wrong information,
0: yeah.
1: send people off, oh, go over there without having accurate information. So I think that's the biggest challenge for us is like everyone now in the city, you think about on the north side of Milwaukee and the near south side, they're coming down to Community Advocates looking for assistance, whether it be for housing, healthcare, utility assistance, disability assistance, mental health services, domestic violence services. They're coming downtown and it's like we only can do so much.
0: Yeah. So with that being said, I want to read off the correct term of advocate. An advocate is a person who publicly supports, recommends, or pleads for a cause, idea, or another person. So when we talk about community advocates, to your point, you were built to advocate for the community, mm-hmm. which to your point means that you cannot solve every single problem. One of the things that we were talking about off air was the tenant responsibilities. Mm-hmm. So how there is landlord responsibilities and rights, tenants have responsibilities as well. What are some of the responsibilities that tenants have or should be doing to make their life easier when it comes to renting?
1: Yeah. One of the things that we often see when we talk to landlords is that tenants don't notify them when there are issues. Right. And so if I have a leaking sink that's leaking for a month or two, that yep. water bill could double, for example. Or, I have no heat and it hasn't been working, but I'm going to call you and I'm going to wait till it gets the dead of cold to call you, not yeah. understanding that I have to call someone out. I may have to get a new furnace, which may take a couple of days.
0: Yes.
1: And so, like, checking those things out before we get to that point would be, you know, ideal. So, again, in our tenant landlord rights responsibility class, we talk about those things. Mm-hmm. Like, there are times we get people coming to our office who, moved into a place, say, in June, find out in October there's no furnace at all downstairs.
0: Yeah.
1: And so, again, one of the things we say, hey, when you move in, here's a checklist we're going to give you. Walk through that unit up and down and complete the checklist. We can help you draft a letter so that you can give it to the landlord
0: yeah.
1: and get some time frames in terms of when things are going to be done. Simple things like that, I think, help with the relationship.
0: So you guys offer mediation services between tenants and landlords as well, right?
1: Definitely.
0: Do you find that more tenants ask for that service versus landlords? Because we get a lot of calls or a lot of information about landlords not wanting to work with Community Advocate.
1: Yeah, you know, it's interesting because we don't see that as the case. We see definitely since we opened a Rental Housing Resource Center, more landlords engaged because I think they want someone who can kind of mediate.
0: Yeah.
1: Provide neutral information to the tenant as well as the landlord. So
0: yep.
1: we do have a lot of landlords compared to 10 or 15 years ago, we had no landlords coming down,
0: yeah.
1: more landlords coming down, just willing to sit down and have a conversation. And we do things like, you know, there's mediation where we can help you stay there.
0: Mm-hmm.
1: There's mediation so that we can help you move, but you don't get that eviction on your record.
0: Mm-hmm.
1: We could do a number of things. That's we do with other partners. So like Mediate Wisconsin, Legal Aid, Legal Action, we all provide some type of mediation services.
0: Yeah. So how did you get in this position? Were you at a different organization prior or did you work your way up through Community Advocates to become the COO?
1: I was actually an undergraduate my last year and

0: because of that felony on my record, mm-hmm. no one would hire me. So City of Milwaukee County, I applied for all these jobs. Yeah. I probably had 40 interviews, literally,
1: yeah.
0: and no one would hire me. And I interviewed at Community Advocates when we were on Fond du Lac, and offered the job.
1: By Capital?
0: Yeah. Mm-hmm. We reopened that location, too, so we are back open to the public there as of this year. And so Ramon Wagner, the founder of Community Advocates, hired me, gave me an opportunity. My plan was to be there 6 months
1: yeah.
0: because I was actually going to graduate school for school business management. My plan was to be business manager, superintendent, something like that. But
1: yeah.
0: It didn't take long for me to figure out this is where I belong. So I've been there for 27 years now.
1: Come on.
0: Yeah, so it's been a journey. And so, I applied for that initial job, which is a housing advocate.
1: Yeah.
0: And kind of worked my way through the ranks. And I never applied for any job there.
1: Yeah.
0: That was my first job was the only job I applied for. So any other job was just simply someone saying.
1: You deserve it.
0: Yes.
1: Yeah. Absolutely. That's one heck of a story. So I want to ask you a question about some of the community members or people who need assistance that you receive. I currently teach during the day. And one of the issues that I have been noticing this past year is housing when it comes to some of our families. So I've had students who's been homeless, students who just, you know, is rough on the parents, things mm-hmm. of that nature. What is your take, right? I know you're not in a school system, but you still work with families. And obviously, a lot of the families that come and ask for assistance have, you know, children. Mm-hmm. But do you find that a lot of the families you guys serve have school-aged children?
0: Yes, and I'm glad you brought that up. One of the things, one of the grants that we have, we started small with United Way. So we were fortunate that United Way worked with us to start, it's called the Seymour Institute for Family Stability.
1: Mm-hmm.
0: The goal of that program is to keep that kid in that same school of origin from start to finish.
1: Yes.
0: No matter what resource we need to do that, whether it's transportation, housing, clothing, you name it,
1: yeah.
0: United Way was definitely supportive in helping us with this grant. And then we kind of started there small. We had two staff. And it's ballooned to 7 staff. So we're actually in a number of schools. We're in Milwaukee Academy of Science.
1: Okay,
0: so
1: that's one of ours. Shout out to McHenry.
0: Yep. So we're in that school. We're in some of the neighborhood schools.
1: Mm-hmm.
0: And again, the goal of that particular program is to make sure these kids are in school. And so we see the challenges that parents face. And again, if the kid is not stable, if they're worried about where they're going to go tonight or worrying about food, they're not going to be in school trying to learn. It's just real. Like
1: yeah.
0: anyone would be that, no matter what your color is. That's just a reality. So part of what we do is just try to create that stability for that household.
1: Yeah. How did that partnership come about, you guys in the school system?
0: Yep. It was definitely United Way. I mean, they approached us because they knew we were doing homeless prevention work.
1: Yeah.
0: And then they said they had this initiative. And this actually a family out of Ohio that funds almost 45 states
1: wow.
0: to do this work because the wife was a teacher.
1: Yeah.
0: And the husband is a businessman. So they personally funded all these programs. And then there was some additional funding from like Yubiki Foundation, Zilber Foundation.
1: Yeah.
0: And so they saw the work that was being done, the outcomes, and, you know, people are starting to see the outcomes and like add on to the funding and the program.
1: So when you guys are operating out of the school system, is it just like a mini office or a branch under the Community Advocates umbrella, or how does that work? What does that look like?
0: Yep. So for the three of the neighborhood schools we work with initially, we basically were in the school. We would go to the school every once in a while and just kind of do outreach.
1: Yeah.
0: Milwaukee Academy of Science, we are involved with one cohort. So it's I Have a Dream Foundation. I'm not sure if you
1: yeah.
0: heard of that.
1: I used to work for I Have a Dream Foundation.
0: Yep, so we're part of that. Oh, yes, yes.
1: Yeah.
0: So we're part of that. So we're at Milwaukee Academy of Science there. And we have staff that are there. They're at the parent-teacher events.
1: Yeah.
0: We host resource fairs. You name it, we are there involved in the school. So it's just like having another social worker, so to speak, but not a social worker in the school.
1: Yeah.
0: And then also with resources, again, because, again, schools are strapped with funding,
1: yep.
0: for funding. And so for us, we have a pot of funding where we can help with any issue that come up. Again, we talk about oftentimes it's like, oh, can't get to school.
1: Yeah.
0: Well, let's get you some transportation.
1: Come on.
0: You know, I don't have any clothing. And sometimes they don't want to talk about what the barrier is. They just don't show up. And, you know, McHenry will go to the home and see what's going
1: yes.
0: on. He is an excellent steward for that school. And our staff does the same thing. Like, whatever we need to do to make sure those kids are in that school of origin for the entire year. Ideally, we want to keep those kids there for, you know, as long as they
1: yes.
0: can stay. But, yeah, that's the goal. And it's been a great partnership. Even working with MPS, I know there are oftentimes challenges with getting an MPS and work with them. We have a great partnership with MPS to do this similar work.
1: I want to give a shout out to McHenry and Milwaukee Academy of Science because he is somebody who does the work. Like mm-hmm. I've seen him, I've known him for quite some time, but I have seen the work that they do when it comes to wanting to provide stability for their youth.

0: So what are the services that community advocate provides?
1: Yep. So we have four divisions. Under our basic needs division, we have our housing, health care, utility assistance, and disability departments. We do disability advocacy as well. So
0: wow.
1: if people need to apply for disability service, we can do that.
0: Mm-hmm.
1: And just the other ones are general energy assistance, housing assistance, et cetera, et cetera. We also have a Milwaukee Women's Center division. So we have a domestic violence shelter,
0: yes.
1: A family shelter. Mm-hmm. We do children's programming for those kids that have been impacted by domestic violence.
0: Mm-hmm.
1: And then on the flip side of that, we have men's programming. So the men that are the perpetrators of these of the domestic violence, working with them to kind of figure out what's causing this.
0: Yes.
1: And oftentimes they have this trauma in their life that they've witnessed growing up as kids. So this is what they learn. So we help them unlearn and give them some healthy tools to kind of deal with some of that. And we have Steve Thomas over there doing a phenomenal job where, 80% of the men that come to our program do not reoffend.
0: Yeah.
1: I've gone to some of the graduations. These men are crying, because of the tools they've learned. Their wives are there. They're crying. The kids are there.
0: Yes.
1: Just, having a healthy relationship with them and seeing that oftentimes for the first time in their entire lives.
0: Preventative measures.
1: Yes. And so we're doing a lot of that work for the Milwaukee Women's side. And then we have our behavioral health division. We have 100 units throughout the city of Milwaukee where we provide site-based housing case management for individuals. And then we have a safe haven, 20-bed facility on 34th and Lisbon for individuals that have been outside for an extended period of time and have severe and persistent mental health challenges. And so that's just in a nutshell. And we do a lot of prevention work. So we have a great team of individuals that are doing prevention work and work with local politicians, state politicians to kind of address some of the things, tobacco cessation, teen pregnancy, a lot of that work.
0: Let's talk about housing again. So, what are you seeing right now in Milwaukee that the general public don't understand when it comes to housing?
1: Yeah, I think we see it. There isn't enough housing that's affordable for people.
0: Yes.
1: And so you think about, if I want to go purchase a home, the bank is going to tell me I should not spend more than 38, 40%, 33% of my income towards a house. Where a lot of our people are spending 80, 90%.
0: Yes.
1: And so what does that leave you with to pay your utility bill, food, grocery, gas? It's a struggle. And so we're seeing that, I think the mayor's designated this year as a year of housing. I know that the county exec has been doing things with housing.
0: Yeah.
1: I think we need to keep doing it. We need to keep pushing. And again, and not focus just on home ownership because the majority of our folks are renters.

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0: 101.7 The Truth. It's your girl, Jazz Tyler. We are live and direct. I have Mr. Kirkendall. Call him Mr. Kirkendall because he is the COO of Community Advocates. We are having a conversation about real crisis, real situations here in the city of Milwaukee. Shout out to the chat. Melody Madden says, how many landlords have you taken to court? You got a full-time attorney, right? So when you run into situations with tenants who say the landlord is being unfair, you know, whatever the case may be, I'm not going to use this name because everybody knows there's always something. And I'm not attacking him personally because he's actually done stuff for us, like sponsoring community events. But he has a lot of properties, Barada Property. I can imagine that's one company that you guys probably work with a lot. So when you have a company like that that owns majority of the housing in Milwaukee and there's so many issues, how do you navigate or find a balance between defending the landlord and defending the tenants?
1: Yeah, you know, right is right, wrong is wrong. And that's just the reality. I'm a housing advocate, but I also think part of being a housing advocate is telling a tenant when they're wrong and being honest with the landlord when they're wrong. In terms of Barada, you're right. He owns 8,000 whatever units here in Milwaukee. For me, if I have a tenant coming in and they're a Barada tenant, they're having issues, like I'm picking up the phone, I'm calling Archie, I'm calling somebody to say, hey, what's going on? This is what I'm hearing.
0: Yeah.
1: And typically, I would say 98% of the time, things get done right away.
0: Yeah.
1: And I'm not saying

0: It shouldn't be that I have to call to do that, but I'm saying, so as an advocate, that's one of the things I can tell you, like, they know that I'm going to call and I'm going to sweat them until things get done.
1: Yeah.
0: And I think, you know, tenants also, I'll give you an example. So we, you know, we're part of the Department of Justice settlement. Mm-hmm. So we were approached by the Department of Justice to be the administrator of whatever that settlement was between them and Barada.
1: Mm-hmm.
0: And so we had to, like, figure out how to work through that.
1: Yeah.
0: And again, like, again, not getting a call back when there's a challenge or issue.
1: Yeah.
0: We got to get back to the table. Let's sit down and figure out how we do this. And so I think with him having 8,000, there's no way you don't work. You got to figure out how to work together, I think.
1: Yeah.
0: And I think from a tenant standpoint, I tell people, like, if you're in the unit, you don't want to be there, we can help you move out.
1: Yeah.
0: And there are times where people, they want to move out. We oftentimes help them get out of the properties.
1: Yeah.
0: But there's again, just, you know, it's slippery slope in terms of, like, just making sure we don't have a relationship with Barada.
1: Yeah.
0: Keeping it professional and being neutral in that.
1: Let's tap back into the household part, right? So, again, one of the things that I see as an educator is a lot of families, a lot of youth come to school. Some of them are homeless.
0: Mm-hmm.
1: Some of them are sleeping house to house. And obviously, it's not their fault, right? But psychologically, what happens to a family when they are constantly living 30 days away from losing their home?
0: Yeah, it's the stress. I mean, it's the stress that any of us would have. You think about a lot of these families have, this has been their life for the last, you know, 5-10 years, just going from house to house or shelter to shelter.
1: Yeah.
0: And again, this is where I talk about personal responsibility. People use that, and that's just a bad word because Republicans say it. I think my life has changed because of personal responsibility. I think anyone who grew up in the inner city that had challenges, their life changed because it was because of personal responsibility. It's not a bad thing. And so when we have a shelter, and part of what we talk about in our shelter, part of what we do is, like, okay, what role did you play to get to this point, and what do we need to do? Well, how do we help you not come back? Because we don't want to see you back here. We don't want your kids feeling like this is a comfortable place to be.
1: Because
0: we see that. That's the thing I do see in the city is that people are okay with going from shelter to shelter.
1: Yes.
0: And again, sometimes it's unavoidable because you don't have enough income. Housing stock is bad, but there are people with lots of income that try to go through the shelter system. And I'm like, well, we need to talk about why you're here.
1: Yeah.
0: Because this space could be used for someone who really needs it.
1: Yes.
0: And so we have those tough conversations. And now I'll continue to have those with individuals that, you know, if you come through our doors, we need to have a real conversation because these programs and services are not going to always be here.
1: Yeah.
0: And so you don't want to depend on them or rely on them. How do we get you self-sufficient? And that's part of the conversation.
1: Speaking of the programs not being there forever, how are you guys funded? Like, how are you able to do the work that you do?
0: We have a great mix of funding, federal, state, city. Mm-hmm. A lot of private philanthropy. We had our 50th anniversary last week, Friday. We had a bunch of people from the community come out and support.
1: Yeah.
0: So it's like fundraising. And again, we don't fundraise just for the sake of fundraising. We don't have programs for the sake of having programs. We can, you know, you look at all of our programs, you can look at the outcomes.
1: Yeah.
0: They speak for themselves in terms of, like, saving the taxpayer dollars. Like, the work that we're doing essentially does save you money.
1: Yes.
0: Right, in the long run. And so those are the things we look at and think about. But yeah, it's a mixed bag in terms of the funding that we receive.
1: So I have a real question for you, right? Mm-hmm. Someone coming from the inner city, going through things that you're going through, now COO working with individuals who may have went down the same path as you. My question is, are we actually fighting poverty in Milwaukee, or are we getting better at managing it?
0: That is an excellent question. Man, that's a rough one. I think there's a little of both. I think that the fight for poverty, fighting poverty, means we need to challenge some systems.
1: Yeah.
0: I think we also, and systems meaning, like, right now, wages have not gone up. Why?
1: Yes.
0: The minimum wage has not gone up. We know the cost of every single thing has gone up, but the minimum wage has been stagnant forever.
1: Yeah.
0: Those are some of the, there's real challenges that people face. And so I think there's, you know, there are fights in terms of individuals, like fair housing, and we have legal action, legal aid, ensuring the individuals that have been wrong in terms of their housing situation, fighting for them.
1: Mm-hmm.
0: And so that's, you know, those are some of the fights. I think managing poverty is probably a lot of what we do because there is no fight in some cases because the numbers are the numbers.
1: Right.
0: And so, yeah, it's a little of both.
1: Speaking of 50 years, what are you most proud of as far as community advocates?
0: That's a good question. You hit me with some hard ones. I think I'm most proud of the fact that we continue to do the work with integrity.

0: Continue to do the work and not be loud and out there. We continue to do the work and not say we can fix all problems. And I think, you know, importantly, just ensuring that we listen to the community and, yes. and the work that we're doing, and you can, there's a direct correlation to what the community said they need. Now, the funding doesn't always come along with it. Mm-hmm. That's the challenge also, is like not having enough funding to do the work we do.
1: Yeah.
0: But I think that's it. And just, again, doing it with integrity.
1: So when, because there, if I'm not mistaken, I want to say, I don't know if it was this year or last year, there was some funding that was cut from Washington, right, as it pertains to Wisconsin? Or was it recently?
0: There was talks of HUD funding being cut. That was around housing. I think that's, for now, okay.
1: Yeah.
0: There was several lawsuits that challenged some of the cuts. So that happened. I think, but overall, the funding landscape is definitely shifting here and there.
1: How does that impact the work that you all do?
0: We and I'll be honest, we've been fortunate that it has not impacted us significantly. There are grants that we've lost and grants we've gained. So it hasn't impacted us significantly. But I think the challenge has been that, you know, I think about SDC closing.
1: Yeah.
0: They saw a large number of individuals from the city of Milwaukee.
1: Yes.
0: And so for us, we would, you know, bounce things off. We didn't partner a whole lot, but we were able to say, okay, go to SDC for this.
1: Yes.
0: They would say, go to Community Advocates for this. So we had that kind of buffer for another larger organization to provide some of that relief. We don't have that now. And so we're getting, you know, getting it from every area.
1: Yes.
0: And then again, being closest downtown, we're getting now a lot of the Southside individuals coming to Community Advocates.
1: I was going to say that too. I just see the whole city is shifting.
0: Yes.
1: Like when I moved back, I was like, is this Milwaukee? Mm-hmm. Like everything, mm-hmm. you know, looks different. And to be fair, a lot of people are just simply, you know, going through it. Doesn't matter what side of town you live on, everybody is going through it. We got a break coming up here, but before we go to break, I have a couple of rapid fire questions for you.
0: All right.
1: So in the event I was behind on my rent, where do I start?
0: You would come downtown to the Rental Housing Resource Center.
1: Okay. And that's located inside of Community Advocates?
0: Yep. 728 North James LaVille.
1: Okay. Let's say my landlord just gave me an eviction notice. What do I do?
0: It depends on what the notice is for.
1: Mm.
0: If it's an eviction notice because you haven't paid your rent and you have a reason you haven't paid your rent, you come down to Community Advocates.
1: Yeah.
0: If you have an eviction notice because you damaged property, it depends on the type of notice. Is it a notice that allows you to remedy the situation?
1: Yeah.
0: I mean, I think the best course of action is maybe come downtown and we can help navigate and help you understand that notice. Right. I think tenants don't understand what they get sometimes.
1: Yeah. So, and speaking of that, especially for the youth or the young adults who this may be their first time renting, can you explain the five-day notice?
0: Yep. So typically a five-day notice is just that, a notice. It's not a court summons, not an eviction. It just says you have 5 days to remedy whatever the situation may be.
1: Yeah.
0: Typically it's going to be non-payment of rent.
1: Got you. And then there is, in the event they didn't pay rent, they have to go to court. How does that work? How many days do they have to catch up on the rent before it actually becomes an eviction?
0: Yep. So typically if a five-day notice is given, they have those 5 days to pay that rent before the landlord can even file the eviction.
1: Yeah.
0: Typically evictions getting into court could take a couple of weeks. And then, you know, even during that course of time, the landlord and you could work something out and dismiss the eviction. That's the ideal situation if the eviction notice is given, so that it's not on your record. And then we can also work very closely with legal action, legal aid to help seal that record so that eviction doesn't show up, especially if you didn't have to go to court and things were settled.
1: Let's say I'm employed and I'm over income, but one emergency has my entire household behind. Are you guys still able to assist?
0: It depends. If you're over income, if you're over the income guidelines for our program, no, we can't necessarily assist unless we have some private funding. So oftentimes, we have philanthropy like Greater Milwaukee Foundation, yeah. Zilber, some of those organizations that will, Bader Foundation, that will give us funding that, again, within mind, these people are over income, but they need to help.
1: Yeah.
0: And so we oftentimes have some of that funding available too.
1: Do you see that often, like a lot of people who don't qualify, like do they need the most help? Not the most help, but like, do they need help as much as people who do qualify?
0: Yeah, we have to turn away a lot of people that come in who, again, most people are living paycheck to paycheck, whether you're making $3,000 a month or you're making $1,000 a month. A lot of people are in the same situations where one bad thing can happen. Your car breaks down. You're in the same situation where you make $4,000 or you make $1,000.
1: Yes.
0: Again, $1,000 repair for someone is, I mean, it's literally life-changing.
1: Yeah.
0: You have to make that decision, so. Or a medicine comes along, when we've seen people having like super high medical expenses.
1: Yep.

0: And one bad diagnosis can put you in a situation where you're homeless. So
1: yes. Ooh, we got to go to break. When we come back, we're going to finish this conversation. It's your girl, Jazz Tyler, 101.7 The Truth.
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0: 101.7 The Truth. It's your girl Jazz Tyler. We are live and direct. We got Mr. Kirkendall in the building. Every time I say that, I feel like I'm talking about my brother. Community advocate, COO. We are having a discussion about crisis, about housing, everything that's needed when it comes to this. One of the things you also mentioned as far as services you all provide is assistance with disability. Can you touch on that? Because I had no idea that you guys did that either.
1: Okay, there we go. Yeah, we work very closely with the hospital systems that get, you know, patients that come in with no insurance and things of that nature, and they make referrals over, and we would help them actually apply from start to finish with their disability application. So we do that for a couple of different hospital systems, HMOs and hospital systems.
0: Yes. That's amazing. I had no idea. I can imagine you guys probably receive a lot of referrals as well. What would Milwaukee have to do differently over the next 10 years for community advocates to see fewer people coming through the door for crisis?
1: Better employment opportunities. I think before we even get there, I think just getting individuals prepared for employment.
0: Yeah.
1: We can hire.

0: prepare people to, but you're not prepared, you're not trained, you're not going to stay. Yes. I think about just that community advocates, just the number of individuals that we hire that it doesn't work out because they don't have the soft skills.
1: Yeah.
0: You know, and for me, if you come through our doors already experiencing challenges, the face you see in front of you should be friendly. Mm-hmm. It should be warm. It should be inviting. And so I see oftentimes people don't have that.
1: Yeah.
0: And so even like coming to work with your hoodie on and your scarf on your head and just some basic stuff that, you know, 10 years ago, 50, it just wasn't even a thought that you would come to a place
1: like that,
0: working like
1: yeah.
0: that. But it's, yeah, so that's that definitely would be something I think we need to do. Soft skills. You think even the restaurants, you go to a restaurant now, like no one has, there's horrible customer service.
1: Yeah.
0: Again, so there's that piece. I think once we get past that, again, just in increasing the educational opportunities and not just traditional education, I think the trades. Like yes. I think that's where there's a missed opportunity for our young men
1: yeah.
0: who may not want to go off to college, but the trades are there and you can make better money actually going through the trades and going through traditional college.
1: Yeah.
0: And so having that opportunity, I know there's some schools that are looking to do some stuff around the trades, like getting them in early.
1: Yeah.
0: And then just, you know, from a housing standpoint, just more, and when I say affordable housing, I'm saying housing that's affordable.
1: Yeah, not the actual.
0: So I think that's the other key, because again, housing stability will lead to other things being good for a yes. family.
1: You guys also assist with utilities, right? Mm-hmm. So what does that look like?
0: Yep. So and it's interesting. So they have increased the guidelines because again, there are so many people that just are struggling with their utility costs, the increased mm-hmm. costs, and things of that nature. They can call us 270-4-MKE. They can go to the website, Community Advocates website,
1: yeah.
0: make an appointment. The days of like coming down, sitting all day, you don't have to do that anymore. You can like make an appointment. We'll call you, do it over the phone.
1: Yeah.
0: And make that process as simple as possible. The other thing is, as it starts to get cold, part of that program, people don't understand, if you're a homeowner, your furnace goes out and you're income eligible, we can get you a free furnace, furnace replacement.
1: Yeah.
0: And so those things are free. And people don't know, and water heater replacement, there's yeah. a lot attached to that with weatherization and things of that nature. So yeah, that's definitely an opportunity that I think people miss. We, you know, the city of Milwaukee or Milwaukee County, we serve about 50,000 individuals. There's probably 110,000 that's eligible.
1: Wow.
0: Yeah. So
1: what does the process look like if someone's furnace was to go out? Like, is it like prioritized based off them needing heat, or how does that work?
0: Yep. If someone calls and said their furnace is out, we would do the application for energy assistance and make sure you're income eligible. Once yeah. you do that, we can send a referral over the same day.
1: Yeah.
0: And typically that furnace is repaired, it could be same day or within 2 to 3 days. And it's free of charge.
1: Yeah. Come on, y'all. Get these resources.
2: Look, my furnace right now, I'm looking like, right after this show.
1: Get those resources. So I don't want to make this political, but I do want to ask this question because obviously there are some who don't understand. But with working with elected officials, nonprofits, corporations, grassroots organizations, what do some people in positions of power misunderstand about poverty because they've never had to experience it?
0: I think the people think that it's the person's fault. And so when I think about, you know, the lack of opportunity,
1: mm-hmm.
0: I think that is the biggest challenge for individuals. Like for me, I grown up in the inner city. I went to Milwaukee Hamilton High School. I went to Rufus King. I just was not prepared.
1: Yeah.
0: I didn't feel like I fit in because I didn't have the money. You know, that
1: yeah.
0: was a school where
1: everything was uppity.
0: Yeah, it was uppity. And so I went to Milwaukee Hamilton. Everything went well. But I think when I went off to UW-Whitewater, mm-hmm. Getting away from the city yeah. and being able to like think, because there's a trauma that is attached to living in the city of Milwaukee, and people don't want to address that, but there is. I yes. feel like when I go like to Dallas, for example,
1: mm-hmm.
0: I'm not looking at the door when I'm at a restaurant.
1: Yes.
0: I don't care if my back is, you know, and I yeah. shouldn't be that comfortable, but they're just a,
1: you can breathe.
0: Yes, you can breathe. And that's yeah. just the reality. And I think we oftentimes overlook that trauma here in the city yes. and what it does to the community overall.
1: Yeah, I agree. I say it all the time when I have my sister circles or if I'm talking to my friends, like, moving back here was hard for me
0: mm-hmm.
1: because it's like putting me back in the same environment that made me sick. And then when you maneuver around Milwaukee, you're going to run into people, places, things, and the memories are good or bad,
0: mm-hmm.
1: you know, depending on, you know, what your life was like. But it is extremely difficult to live here on top of trying to maintain family life, mm-hmm. household, all of these things. One of the things I forgot to ask you that is probably the most important question for somebody that needs assistance, what documents should somebody have ready before asking for assistance?
0: It depends on what the assistance is. If it's housing assistance,

0: Definitely, you'll need your income to verify your income eligibility. That's for all programs. Yeah. There's an income eligibility. If you're looking for rental assistance, you have a 5-day notice of some type of eviction notice that we can substantiate and verify. If it's utility assistance, we really just need your 1 month of income for the prior month. That's mm-hmm. it. And again, the income guidelines have increased. So, I mean, there are a lot of people that may not think they're eligible that are eligible for energy assistance.
1: Yeah. Come on now.
0: And we know the costs are, I mean, our utility costs are increasing. So I think I'd love to make people more aware of that.
1: Yeah.
0: And we do plan to expand. We are opening a location, or partnering in a location in Brown Deer.
1: Okay.
0: So in like the next 2 weeks, we'll be in Brown Deer. Our final location is open. And then, our downtown location.
1: I'm glad, though.
0: And we're open to partner with any organization that would want some of those services in their organization.
1: Yeah. We might have to. So Vaughn just got a building that we're programming mm-hmm. and doing trades out of right next to the post office on MLK and Center. Mm-hmm. And again, we have trades for the youth that's going to be in there, as well as like a food pantry. But if it's any way we could partner.
0: No, definitely. And that's the thing. I think, you know, this doesn't work without partnerships.
1: Yeah.
0: And the other thing that we don't talk about at Community Advocates, we support a lot of smaller organizations.
1: Okay.
0: We fund a lot of smaller organizations.
1: Yeah.
0: We are fiscal agents for a lot of smaller organizations. So, definitely, if there are organizations that are in need of support in some form or fashion, not necessarily always fiscal, but like just support getting their foundation laid, we definitely are open to helping those organizations.
1: Absolutely. So if I give you the microphone, no politicians, no funders, no board members, just you talking directly to Milwaukee, what do you need us as a people to understand?
0: We got to support each other.
1: Yeah.
0: We have to stop judging. And we need to hold each other accountable.
1: Yes.
0: I think without that accountability, we don't succeed as a people. We don't succeed in Milwaukee. And I think far too often, especially as of late, you know, and I'm not as liberal as a lot of people in Milwaukee.
1: Yeah.
0: I think, you know, having very liberal policies has not helped the city of Milwaukee, to be quite honest with you.
1: Mm-hmm.
0: And so, yeah, let's hold each other accountable. Let's support each other. Let's give each other that tough love that's needed to move things forward.
1: Stop getting offended. Like, to your point about accountability, I think a lot of issues we have, from housing to poverty, all of it is geared around no accountability, ego, mm-hmm. pride, people misusing or abusing power, and simply just not understanding. When I look at the city now, and again, this isn't a slight to any elected official or anything like that. This is just my analysis. Obviously, we know it's not the same, mm-hmm. right? It's nowhere near the same when we grew up or even 5 years ago. But I think on top of inflation for groceries and everything, I understand why the mayor made this year a year of housing. Mm-hmm. Because when you look around, it's almost like we're not overcrowded, but it was a point in time where I could be driving on the freeway and it wouldn't be as packed. Without the construction, it's still packed, right? Mm-hmm. So there's more people moving here because of the benefits, because of all of those things, which is, I think, ultimately causing more issues with the lack of housing also. And I think we have to find a better way to make sure the citizens, I hate to say it like that, mm-hmm. but the people that grew up here, that is from here, we have to find a way to make sure they are okay before we start catering to people who are just moving, into the city. My last question, you mentioned that you guys provide services for domestic violence. Mm-hmm. What is that, or how can people reach out to you if they are in need of that?
0: Yep. They can simply, we have a shelter on the south side. You can't just walk into the shelter, so you do need to call.
1: Mm-hmm.
0: And we can do an assessment over the phone. They also can call 211, and 211 will make that referral to Milwaukee Women's Center Shelter.
1: Okay. Before you get out of here, got any shout outs?
0: I love to shout out my kids.
1: Yeah.
0: My two girls and the whole staff at Community Advocates for always supporting me and some of my crazy ideas.
1: Yes.
0: And of course, our CEO, Andy Elliott, again, for letting me do my thing when, again, I may have some crazy ideas or just thinking outside the box or just sometimes just pushing the envelope.
1: Yeah. Yeah.
0: So, and our board of directors. So, just definitely shout out to all of them.
1: How can people get in touch if they need services?
0: Yep. Because, again, we're one of the few places you can walk in. You're going to see someone no matter what time. If we're open from 8 to 5, you'll be able to see someone if you walk in our doors.
1: Yes.

0: I got a shout out to my cousin Shima. I got a shout out you. Shout out to Erica Crowley. It's some really amazing people that works over at Community Advocate that are true community advocates. So that's the message I want to send, that you guys are all, you are a part of the community, from the community, and the work that you all are doing is great. Despite of how some people may feel based off their own personal issues with commissioners and so on and so on, I recognize the work have been for quite some time. And any way that we can support, you know, always here.
1: I appreciate it. Appreciate it.
0: Absolutely. We got to go to break. When we come back at the 6 o'clock hour, make sure you are listening. I will be giving away 2 tickets to the Bryson Tiller concert. It's your girl Jazz Tyler, 101.7 The Truth.
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3: And one thing about me, I'm a tough cookie, but I know what I can't do. And I'm not suffering. All right, I fought my whole life. I'm all right.
4: Excuse me, Cletus. Hop over this, man.
3: 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So I was like, I'm not paying $1,000 to sleep on somebody's couch.
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5: 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I don't care if you're 9 or 99, it's still your decision about the situations that you get involved yourself in.
6: We talking about taxpaying citizens. Look into their taxes. Look into this. We talking about elected officials doing backdoor deals, and somehow she still want to blame immigrants. That's what we talking about right now. We following the money, and you still want to blame black people and immigrants and welfare and all of these things for policies and backdoor deals that put poor people in worse position.
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3: Like you said, they want to pad their pockets, but they need a reason to push things through. And I guess the low-hanging fruit is, okay, well, this is a problem, right? Y'all want to fix the problem, and they just hope nobody looks into it like, wait, when did food trucks become an issue?
2: Here are your hosts, Ray Nitti and Maybe Shannon.
6: Yo, what it do, what it do, what it do? It's your favorite two with your favorite crew in the brew. The Lunch Break crew, Ray Nitti, Maybe Shannon, DJ Brother Z holding us down with the production and sound. It is Taco Tuesday. We don't got
3: man,
6: the taco meat.
3: Thanks
6: out.
3: For reminding me. I can't wait to get me some tacos now. I needed an excuse.
6: Man, what's your favorite taco? You look like a Berea type of taco.
3: You know, I like it, but it's too expensive just to dip my taco in some oil. So, you know, I do my asada with onion and cilantro and put on some lime. You know what I'm saying? Like my little steak tacos.
6: Ooh.
3: You know what I also do like, I found, which is kind of crazy because I don't eat pork. It's pork tacos. And I don't eat pork just by chance. Like, I like turkey everything for the most part. So I just happen to not eat pork. It ain't like a reason that I don't eat it. I just don't like it that much. But man, a pork taco.
6: Okay.
3: What about you? What's your favorite taco?
6: I like a regular Mexican taco, man. You know, just
3: what? That ain't no meat.
6: No, it is meat on it. It's Mexican style taco. You know,
3: what
6: which is
3: that?
6: Cilantro and onions. That's it. Like steak, cilantro, and onions. And a little, you know,
3: steak
6: salsa.
3: Taco. You had me thinking it was something
6: verde.
3: Else. I'm like, what is this?
6: Yeah, if you do it Mexican style, it's just cilantro and onions, whether that's chicken.
3: I never knew that was a style.
6: Yeah. You go in there and say, give it to me Mexican style. It's just going to be cilantro and onions. As a matter of fact, I'm having some tacos today. Truth Nation, how y'all feeling? It's Taco Tuesday, man. 833-212-1017. That is the number to dial. We have a full menu for you today. Yes, we do. Yes, we do. An interesting menu. We had an interesting conversation yesterday, man. Shouts out to everybody that joined the conversation yesterday. It was extremely interesting. And I think that's going to be a conversation that the community has for a long time. So,
3: for sure,
6: we'll monitor the situation, Shannon, and see what goes from there. But before,
3: and don't
6: we,
3: forget,
6: go ahead.
3: If they missed it, they can always rewatch it.
6: Oh yeah, go
3: so
6: ahead.
3: don't forget that. You can always head to the 101.7 The Truth on YouTube and watch it.
6: Speaking of The Truth on YouTube, please go ahead and tell everybody where they could find us at, Shannon.

0: As I mentioned, you can always head over to 101.7 The Truth on YouTube and watch us live in studio. You can also join the conversation in the chat. That's where our cousins hang out at. Get involved. Talk to us. We talk back a lot of times. You know what I'm saying? Unless we in a heated debate here, we be ignoring a little bit. But they be having their own stuff going on in the chat. So join that community. And speaking of community, we also have a Facebook page where we are growing. And we're trying to get to 1,000 followers. Help us grow, Milwaukee. We are The Lunch Break on Facebook. 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We hang out there after hours. We add content. We follow up on things there. Don't forget to head over to Facebook. Join The Lunch Break on Facebook. And listen, follow your host. I was going to say, never forget. Follow your host. That's how you tip us. You know what I'm saying? That's after lunch is over. Follow your host, Ray Nitti, RayNitti, across all platforms. And myself, I'm Maybe Shannon, MaybeShannon, across all platforms. YouTube as well. Don't forget about that. And last but not least, you can always call us. 833-212-1017 is the number to dial. You can also text that number. But we want to hear from you. At any point, give us a call. Even if you want to tell us your day is going well. 833-212-1017.
1: That is the number to dial. Man, it's Tuesday, Shannon. This feel it's like a Taco Tuesday type of menu, if I say so myself. We're going to get in, give them a quick rundown of the menu, man. So, as you know, it is lunchtime. It is lunchtime. You are punched in. I need everybody to say, it's lunchtime.
0: Hey, it's lunchtime.
1: There you go, Shannon.
0: I got you, Ray.
1: Thank you. You know, I can't hear when
0: Brother Z, where you at?
1: No. Right. We gonna get that on the
2: I'm trying to reply to you, Miss. Can we play this? No, we can't play it, Shannon. Did you listen to it?
0: Yeah, she did not curse that much on the grand scheme of things.
2: It doesn't matter how many times she cusses. It's the fact that she says the B word and then immediately drops the F bomb.
1: Oh my God.
2: 2 seconds later.
0: You don't got the B. All them buttons you got back there. And you telling me you can't go.
2: I'm about to beat you.
0: Exactly. Look, so you got the buttons.
1: Well,
0: so the buttons are available, is what you tell me.
3: I ain't got no tail, girl.
1: He had to know when to beep it. He had to know when
0: it
1: to
0: sound
1: beep
0: like
1: it.
0: He knew.
1: Well, that was two. So ain't no telling what's coming after those two. Sound like she was on a roll. But yes. It is lunchtime. It is lunchtime. Shannon was supposed to put that dang on mic in the cup.
2: Literally. Speed order.
0: I didn't know what y'all meant. The coffee cup. Look how big this mic is. They said put my mic in a cup. I don't even know what that means.
1: Put it in a what is them things called? a Stanley.
0: So for those of you listening, I'm holding my mic. It's a big mic, and they telling me to put it in a cup. Like I don't think this will work. And then if I put it in a Stanley, where does the wire go?
1: In the cup. It goes inside the cup. I'll show you how to do it one of these days.
0: You got to show me the tricks to the trade, man.
1: I'm telling you. Got a whole, make it happen. Package together. But we got a full menu today, Shannon. Yes, we are back at the table, and today's plate is heavy. We gonna open up with a story that sounds extremely made up, y'all, but yes, a woman walked into, guess where? Rufus King High School. I am not surprised. And she went to Rufus King, too. Says a lot.
0: I was just gonna say, she's alumni.
1: But we'll save it. Clock that, Cherie. Rufus King High School told the front desk she was a substitute teacher, signed a sheet of paper, and got handed a classroom full of kids. Nobody checked. We're asking this question everybody's asking. How is this possible? How is it possible? And plus, we
0: That's
1: got
0: so disturbing,
1: more
0: dude.
1: MPS mess. More MPS mess, man. And we're getting into at 12:30, Shannon has What's Poppin' with Shannon.

0: Shannon, what you got for us at 12:30, Shannon?
1: At 12:30, we have What's Poppin' with Shannon. You don't want to miss this one. We're talking about body dysphoria in our communities. One of our favorite singers at the moment talked about how she believes she may have body dysmorphia. And we're going to talk about why she believes that and why people are debating whether or not surgeons should be held liable. We're going to get into that conversation.
0: Ain't nobody cutting nothing off of me, man. What I got is what's going to stay.
1: I said dysphoria, not dysmorphia. I just thought about that. Anywho.
2: I'm glad you caught it. I was telling Ray, I'm like, yeah, she said it.
0: Yeah, he did. But I was like, shoot, I don't know the word. I don't got no jurisdiction on it. I'll just try to extrapolate something out the conversation.
1: They knew what I was talking about. They can use, what is it, context clues.
0: Yeah. Yep. But then we have our main course, all right? We have our main course, and unfortunately, it's about young people again. The shootings, the streets, the schools. Can we have the conversation now? We couldn't have it yesterday, you know, because we were focused on the separation conversation and a lot of the other things that was going on surrounding Da Vinci's stance. But I asked the question, can we have the conversation today? And maybe some folks that are, you know, more vast that could have the conversation could call the lunch break and join us. Because I don't want to overstep, you know, since I only been here since 98. And I want to make sure, Shannon, that we got people that's qualified to have this conversation with us at the table. So we not just, you know, I don't want to be biased or nothing like that. And before we go, we're going to close out with some Black Milwaukee history you should know. And a word to carry you out the door. But when we come back, y'all, let's eat. Don't go anywhere. It's the Lunch Break Crew on the award-winning 101.7 The Truth.
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0: Studios. This is Milwaukee Black Talk. It's Tuesday, y'all, and it is lunchtime. Say it with me, Shannon.
1: Lunchtime.
0: Come on, Brother Z. Tuesday. Give me one.
1: Man, we...
0: Come on, Brother Z.
2: It's lunchtime.
1: We got to work on that, Brother Z. We got to work on your enthusiasm.
0: And we know he got a whole bunch of it.
1: Okay. Huh? Don't let Brother Z fool you all. Tell us it's lunchtime.
0: Right.
3: What do you mean by that?
0: Brother Z, he has set this whole show on fire. Live.
2: I'll turn the power up on you.
1: You know how to turn up.
0: Oh, man, dog, it is hot.
1: Dude, it's funny because this studio I'm in is also hot. And I feel like it's just the windows because this got windows, too. I don't know what it is. Even though y'all windows aren't, like, facing outside. I don't know. I feel like the energy from outside just attracts to the windows or something. I don't know. I got to look up the science behind this. But that's my theory because I'm like, why is it hot in here?
0: Man, this little fan.
1: I don't know.
0: That little ran his leg. They sell these little fans in the mall.
1: Walgreens is in that mall over there. You might want to stop by there.
0: I don't know if I got I don't know if that's a 3-minute walk and back.
1: Yeah, that's not a 3-minute walk. Don't even try.
0: Man, 833-212-1017 is the number to dial, y'all. 833-212-1017 is the number to dial. We gonna get into this menu, y'all. Please like, subscribe, share. Bring somebody to lunch with you. I'm gonna add that in there too.
1: It sounded like you was about to break into song. I'm not sure if that was.
0: Yeah, you know, we're going to have all types of
1: enthusiasm.
0: We're going to have all types of different, you know, vibes and whatnot. I might go try to see if I could buy a fan. So, yeah, Shannon, one of Sierra's little cousins or classmates or whatever. Or, you know, alumni, Rufus King International. Thursday morning, y'all, September 24th, around 10:10. Rufus King International High School. Give y'all the address, too. 1801 West Olive Street.
1: Don't give them the address. Somebody else might want to fake like a teacher.
0: I mean, they might got a whole bunch of fake teachers up there. They already was knocking kids and buying pistols. Anyway, 1801 West Olive Street, one of the crown jewels. I don't understand where they got that from, of Milwaukee Public School. The only crown jewel we know is Riverside University High School. That's the one we know.
1: To be fair, King was that school. I'm not going to lie to you. When I was like starting my high school career, that was the school that people was like, that's the good school. That's the school you want to get into. And I'm like, oh, how the mighty have fallen. What they got going on?
0: The mighty was never mighty. It was just...
1: It was propaganda.
0: This is Rufus, fam. Like, okay, Rufus, King. You think as you put King at the end of it, that makes it cool? No. Look at what this school is producing. Shut it down like Juno. A 23-year-old woman named Amy Jones, who was a Rufus King graduate, walks through the front doors, tells whoever's listening... This is crazy work, by the way. Tells who's ever listening, she's a substitute teacher and writes her name on the sign-in sheet. That's it. That was the whole security check, Shannon.
1: And they handed her a class.
0: Two of them.
1: They set her up, from what I heard. They set her up. They said, let me get you somebody to get you all your stuff. Here you go. We out.
0: It was like, we don't care nothing about them kids. So, two of them. She did two classes, Shannon. All right? Mm-hmm. That was the whole security check. That's a name wild. On a sheet and paper. So what happened
1: next? Two classes.
0: Two classes before.

0: Oh, they, and if I'm not mistaken, that was the video. Brother Z has a video for us. Let's get into the video before we start digging into this any further.
1: It is certainly alarming, Derek. The woman able to talk her way not only into the school but into a classroom here, seemingly unchecked, and get in front of a group of students for three periods. Some students are so disturbed by it, they started recording her with their phones, eventually going to the principal. They say the lessons, though, were hardly by the book. Milwaukee Public Schools Rufus King High School is routinely ranked as one of the top high schools in the state. But according to Milwaukee County prosecutors, a security lapse allowed a wildly unqualified woman into the classroom September 24th. According to the criminal complaint, 23-year-old Amy Jones, a former student at the school, told office staff she was there as a substitute and was placed in a classroom for the first three periods. Students quickly reporting to a school resource officer, Jones was, quote, using profane language, racial slurs, sexually derogative statements, and organizing students by race and gender in class. At least one student shared a recorded video. A 16-year-old boy told police, quote, the teacher was cursing and screaming at the students and that she called a student, quote, fat boy, and, quote, asked a student if she wanted to be a stripper or a hooker, and told two white boys in the class, quote, they were the type of people to start school shootings. The principal told police eight teachers had called in sick that day, and only seven of those positions had been filled, adding, quote, she believed Jones got lucky because there happened to be an unfilled position. Students told police the topics really veered off course when Jones, quote, asked kids if they were gay and if they were virgins. According to the complaint, the principal caught wind of the unauthorized sub and had her escorted from the building at the start of the third period. When questioned by a detective, Jones said she, quote, had a birds and the bees talk and admitted, quote, it was not appropriate. She said she went to the school, quote, because she was bored, adding she, quote, hates kids and just wanted to mess around. 12 News asked MPS for an interview about how this could happen. They declined to go on camera, instead referring us to a statement they sent to parents reading in part, quote, in addition to any police actions resulting from this situation, the district is continuing with its own investigation.
2: Really just have to shake your head at these allegations, Nick, and these are serious charges.
1: Yeah. Right. It is a felony to represent yourself as a teacher, to pose as a teacher. It is called representing self as a public employee. Five other felony charges are for exposing a child to harmful descriptions. If convicted on the six felony counts, Jones could face up to 21 years in prison.
0: I just got a text from Sherwin. I'm going to read it.
3: Mm-hmm.
0: As if this matters.
3: Is it? Okay.
0: But Sherwin says, Rufus King was one of the original creators of the Constitution. He was anti-slavery and ran for president in the 1800s. Did he win, though?
3: Did Riverside win?
0: We ain't run for president. And how?
3: See?
4: Ronald Reagan won.
0: I don't know, man. Was the Constitution in our favor? People was the so he left that 13th Amendment in there? Okay, Rufus, good job. Good job,
3: was
0: Rufus.
3: It Rufus?
0: good job. That leaving that 13th in there. Let's make them prisoners instead of slaves. That way we could, we'll do a deep dive into Rufus, see what's that about. I don't want to make light of our allies, if we have good allies. I didn't know Rufus King was a real person. I just didn't think he was that cool. I'm sorry.
3: He said he just had a stupid name.
0: Yeah. He said, bro, you didn't know he was a real person. Sherwin thinks I'm one of those people that's just a rapper. Maybe. Aww. I don't know. He just knows rap stuff. But
3: yeah, so
0: this Rufus King alumni.
3: She was able to get in there. Mm-hmm. Was able to walk right in.
0: Mm-hmm.
3: And she taught two classes. Well, lack thereof. I guess she taught two classes, you could say.

0: And it makes you wonder, like, did they ask for ID? And she also is alumni. She's fairly young. Nobody recognized her. Like, I read somewhere that, like, the week before she had gotten in there and walked around as a student.
1: Like,
0: I got to verify if that's true, but.
1: No, they said Jesus. That did happen. They said that did happen. But so here's, I know I make a lot of fun of Rufus King, right? But what does that say about our school system? We got all these extra police in there and all of these things. All right?
0: Yeah.
1: Anybody could walk up and just fake like they a teacher and we just allow it? So when a Da Vinci talks about competency level and low work ethic, like, how are we protecting our kids? How? That she could be given a class for three periods. Imagine if somebody wasn't just bored and wanted to mess around and somebody really wanted to do harm to our kids.
0: Right. And I think as a parent, it's super disturbing that it was even, like, able to go on so long and it wasn't caught quicker. Just because, like, that type of conversation that it sounds like she was just having a rib session. She just didn't even care. Like, she was just talking crazy to these kids the whole time, and it took two classes for this to go on, for somebody to step in. And you would think the person that, like, they said a teacher sat with her for like 20 minutes in the beginning and helped her set up the classroom. So yeah, that's insane. But we can get back into it after these messages. Don't go anywhere. 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
6: 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It's your boy, Ray Nitty, maybe Shannon, DJ Brother Z, and we are your favorite crew in the brew, the Lunch Break crew. And we here for you for 2 hours, man, the extended lunch break period, man. Shannon, what's popping with you?
7: Man, listen, y'all, this is what's popping with
6: Shannon.
7: What's popping,
6: yesterday, Shannon?
7: you got something for every segment today. You said, I'm going to try something new with this.
6: What's popping?
7: What even was that?
6: Get the Cardi B drop. What's popping?
7: Yeah, I like that.
6: Amanda said that's what it should be. I'm giving her credit. That's all I had to hear about it when I get home. You just going to not say that I was the one that gave you the idea?
7: Listen. But that's what this beat is, because I've been saying it, and then you ignore me, and she had to double down and tell you. See, we hard-headed. Goodness. But anywho, this is what's popping with Shannon, y'all. So yesterday, I saw a video clip of Summer Walker, and the video basically opened a much bigger conversation about plastic surgery, okay? So it's not whether or not people should get plastic surgery, not whether you personally like somebody's body, but at what point does a plastic surgeon have a responsibility to just tell a patient no, right? No, I ain't doing nothing else. Personally, I feel, listen, let me save my personal feelings for after I get y'all all caught up on what's happening. Summer Walker recently said that she believes she has body dysmorphia. She explained that she once seriously considered having a rib removed to make her waist look even smaller. If you guys are familiar with Summer Walker, her waist is already extremely small. So people online started asking immediately in the comments if a patient is openly showing symptoms and signs that they may never feel satisfied with their body, should a doctor continue operating because it is their body? But at what point do people step in and say, you know what, we're not doing that? Summer posted a video showing her very small waist after another cosmetic procedure. She said looking at herself made her realize something about the way she sees her own body. She explained that after previous surgery, one of her thoughts were essentially, I should have taken my rib out as well. So she had already had surgery. And when she already was done with surgery, she looked at herself and was like, I should have also gotten a rib removed. But looking at her waist afterwards, she said she then realized how extreme that would have looked. She described that realization as how she knew that she had body dysmorphia. So at that point, she was like, yeah, maybe something is a little off because I already have this super tiny waist and now I'm thinking about taking a rib out. Yeah. So Summer is using the term body dysmorphia herself, and it doesn't mean that we can independently diagnose her. It's important to say that. But body dysmorphia is when somebody becomes intensely preoccupied with what they believe is a flaw in their appearance. My bad, y'all.
6: Wait, what?
7: A flaw in their opinions. Appearance. So body dysmorphia is when somebody begins intensely preoccupied with what they believe is a flaw in their appearance. Why do I want to say appearance?

0: opinion, a flaw in their opinion, a flaw in their appearance.
1: Girl!
0: I don't want to say appearance today. I can't say appearance. I'm going to just pause and y'all say appearance. It's not a hard word. That flaw may be very small or may not even be noticeable to other people. The concern can become that it's so consuming with the effects that it has on somebody's daily life and their relationships and emotional well-being, which we do see often. I feel like now with plastic surgery just being... So it's just such a regular thing now. I feel like everybody thinks they need something when, like, even nobody else notices, like, these small things. Like, I've heard of people getting, like, their earlobes done. Like, it's just getting out of hand at this point. And where is everybody getting this money? Plastic surgery is very expensive. But anywho. So, we constantly do say, my body, my choice, and adults have the autonomy over their own bodies, but doctors also have a medical and ethical responsibility. A surgeon is not simply somebody you hire to perform whatever procedure you request. They are still a physician. Their job includes deciding whether the procedure is safe, medically appropriate, and likely to benefit the patient. Guidance discussed by the American Society of Plastic Surgeons say evaluating a patient's motivations, expectations, and emotional readiness is an important part of deciding whether surgery is appropriate. So, yes, doctors can tell you no, and sometimes medically they should. And it just makes me wonder, like, is money getting in the way of these doctors telling somebody no? I don't know. What do you think, Ray?
2: Man, I think they want that money because this is a few people that we should have just said no to.
0: Mm-hmm.
2: I think somebody need to tell Lil' Kim stop.
0: I mean,
2: And Lil' Kim was and still is
0: gorgeous. Right?
2: She was beautiful, beautiful, chocolate little something. You know, who else?
0: Yeah.
2: It's like, I don't understand.
0: Then, like, it comes to a point, what more can they even do? Like, I don't think she has much nose left to work on. Like, honestly, like,
1: damn.
0: It's like, what is happening? Like, you could tell, like, part of her face, too. Like, I saw somebody do a deep dive on different, like, things that shows like there's different problems happening. Like half of her face is like essentially paralyzed from having so much surgery. Like you could tell like one side of her lips don't move for whatever reason. And they said that could be due to like having so much surgery done. And it's just sad because it's like, how much more do you want? And what would make a person happy? At some point you have to realize like, I'm just not going to be happy unless I do the inner work. It's not anything I could do with my appearance. It's something that I have to do within myself. So, I don't know. I feel like some of these people need therapy before they even get the surgery.
2: Yeah. So, this is just an observation. I'm not saying that this is facts, right? And I say this so respectfully to our community, right? And I hope people could hear me say this and listen to the words that I say and not how they may make you feel. But I feel like white women wanted to look like black women so bad. Kim Kardashian in particular. That she got all this plastic surgery to look like a black woman. And then black women started saying, I need to look like Kim Kardashian. I just never understood the logic behind that. And I just wish that, you know, we would see that, you know, these women are trying to be like the black woman. They're trying to get their bodies to look like the black woman. I'm not saying if you don't, if it's something about you that you don't like, you shouldn't change it and blah, blah, blah. I'm not getting into people's personal preference of what they do with their money. But I just want people, I wish people, you know, especially black women would realize that a lot of times they are really doing all of this to emulate and imitate the black woman. But now I feel.

0: like, we're doing it to look like Kardashians. Or even rappers are saying, I need something that look like a Kardashian and so forth. And I'm like, well, the Kardashians was trying to look like black women. So that's my thought on it, Shannon. And yeah, I do think that doctors should be able to say no.
1: That before and after is crazy. Brother Z hilarious. For that.
0: Well, I missed it. Did I miss it?
1: I think you...
0: I just did.
1: You see it?
0: Not yet.
1: He brought up a before and after of Kylie.
0: Oh, my God. That's what I'm saying.
1: Gobble, gobble, gobble.
0: I'm saying, look at that. Like, come on, man. Do a before and after or Kim Kardashian. Like,
1: man,
0: she looked like she tried to look like a black woman on the right.
1: Yeah. Insane. So I do agree with what you're saying. And I do think that what happens is because they feel like America in general looks to white women as the standard of beauty. And in an odd way, they kind of look to us as well as like what's cool. And then when they like, how do I put this? You see a lot of times, right? I'm not going to say all, but a lot of white people to boost their career, they will pander to the black community because they know we support hard and we go hard for people we mess with, white, black, or whatever. So I feel like to get into industry and really take off, they use our community. And a lot of times I feel like white women will like emulate black women to kind of fit into the community and then be looked at as, oh, like, okay, she got booty, she got lips, she kind of like us. But in turn, because a lot of people look at white women as the standard of beauty, they start competing and comparing to that. Like you said, you hear rappers, oh, I need somebody that look like a Kardashian. Mm-hmm. And now black women start feeling like, okay, maybe I need a little more booty. Like, okay, maybe I need my lips to be a little bigger. Even though, like, even as early as, like, I would say, like, the early 2000s, having booty was, like, for white women, like, oh, my goodness, okay, fat. You know what I'm saying? Like, they would look at it as, like, oh, my goodness, her butt's so big. Her thighs are big. Like, but as it becomes more acceptable, now we competing, which is crazy. And we can get back into it after these messages because I have a few other instances, but I think it's crazy how we compare ourselves, and like you said, we already are the blueprint. But there after these messages, you are listening to the award-winning 101.7 The Truth.
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2: Oh my God, Becky, look at her butt. It is so big. She looks like one of those rap guys' girlfriends. Who understands those rap guys? They only talk to her because she looks like a total prostitute, okay? I mean, her butt is just so big. I can't believe it's so round. It's like out there. I mean,
3: what up, y'all? Welcome back. Speaking of back,
2: she's just so.
3: How y'all doing, man? Live like from the American Family.
4: And she said she's so black.
3: I don't know. Is that what you said? Can we rewind it?
2: I like it. I can't believe it's just so round. It's like out there. I mean, gross. Look. She's just so black.
3: I like definitely said she's so black. Man. Never noticed that until today. I actually did hear that song in the Virgin Islands, though.
4: Where y'all was playing that at? Y'all had a hip hop club out there.
3: See how they do?
4: I'm just asking.
3: See how they
4: I'm
3: do it?
4: Where the hip hop club?
3: Do you know how to use a spare, Nitti? Do you know how to climb a coconut tree without utensils?
5: And you
4: when
5: open
4: have
5: it?
4: I ever asked you that? You're projecting. Why would I ask you if you know how to?
5: Do you
4: open
5: put the lime in the coconut?
3: Right.
5: Shake it all up.
3: Do you farm mangoes?
4: Listen, you told me about the mangoes. I didn't even know y'all had the mangoes.
3: Oh, shit. Y'all got a hip-hop club? Nah, I don't remember having no hip-hop clubs back then, though. But that don't mean they didn't exist. I just was young, and I wasn't outside. I was 10. I was outside playing. You know what I'm saying? Having a good time. But
4: man, I feel you.
3: Welcome back, yeah, Truth Nation, so- man. 833-212-1017 to join the conversation. 833-212-1017 to join the conversation. But go ahead, continue the conversation, Shannon. Give the folks a rundown of what we was just talking about for the people that may just be joining us.
4: Definitely. So we were talking about Summer Walker and her body dysmorphia, how she talked about her wanting to have more surgery with an already small waist. And that led into a conversation about surgeons being able to tell people no. And from that conversation, blossomed the conversation because Ray brought up a good point. And he said that it seems that white women were emulating black women by having certain enhancements done. And in turn, black women started enhancing themselves even more, which, in my opinion, forced us to start. How do we say? overdoing it in a way where it's like you already have what they are trying to have surgery to get. So when you go on that surgery table and you try to go bigger and bolder, it starts to look crazy. But a lot of people do have body dysmorphia. And we just pointed out a few people that we thought could have stopped a long time ago because they looked good, but they went to extremes. And then it also brought up an interesting conversation about how some people do use the black community to get attention. And then in turn, we look to them and try to compare ourselves to them,
3: mm-hmm.
4: which is an odd conversation, but it's true. We do see that often. We even had Jasmine Jazz West in the comments saying, the singer Pink did that and then came out later saying she didn't like R&B music. And I know exactly what she's referring to because I remember being younger and personally thinking that Pink was light-skinned. I just assumed that because she has such a soulful voice. And she also sang basically R&B when she first came out. Like, if you look at her music videos, the premise is always, like, in, like, a hood

0: setting. She got like the black people in the background. I'm like, okay, light skin, she's singing. Like, we loved Pink. But then she did come out later and say she didn't like R&B music. And she said, ditching y'all, I'm going to start singing pop music like I wanted to do anyways.
1: And rock.
0: And we can also, note that even in one interview, somebody, I think they asked her, she's like, yeah, I was told that I'm just like a black person and I must have sang in the church. You know, we're all children of life. Right. So it's just like they really play into it until they're in a position to be like, I could ditch y'all and I can go where I want to be now. Absolutely. But we have an Al on the line.
2: Al, what it do? You chopping it up with the lunch break crew. What you eat now?
3: I can't say that right now, but what I will say is that black women need to learn how to embrace their flesh. And see, here's the problem. You don't never compete. You just go and deliver. If you are petite, embrace being petite. If you are 36-inch waist with 52-inch hips and 69G breasts, embrace it. If you 6'4", what a 48 triple E, embrace it. See, but when you try to compete, you always lose. But see, when you embrace your flesh and you know the power of your flesh, you can get what and whatever you want from anybody and any who. So when rappers sit there and say they need somebody like a Kardashian, they only say that because they got money, because if they didn't have no money, they'd probably still be driving their baby mama minivan and low income and still getting some do up in the back seat with them outside babies. You just got to figure out what lane you are and stay in it. Because a lot of people getting the surgery ain't in the gym. So it's fine. You can have a big silicone ass with a big old back. But who going to want it? Nobody. They still going to cheat on you. So find your lane and stay in it. Have a good day, everybody. Bye-bye.
2: Happy Tuesday,
0: Thank
2: Al.
0: Thank you, Al.
2: What you think, Shannon? How you feel with Cousin Al talking about?
0: I mean, I agree. People need to start embracing their features and their body types. I agree with Al. We got to start loving ourselves a little more. And like I said earlier, before surgery, I do think a lot of people need to have some type of therapy done before things get completely out of hand. And they need people around them that will tell them, you look crazy. Like, you're tripping. Don't do that. Like, it's not a great idea. Like, I understand, like, I also understand, right, in these places where a lot of the celebrities frequent, it's easy to feel like I need more, or like the girl next to me has this. Maybe if I had a little bit more, I'll be like them to fit in. Because anywhere you are, you start to like feel like you have to emulate that. Like, okay, this is the environment I'm in. Like, and that's depending what coast you're on, whatever. So I do understand how people can get caught up with that, especially when you're a celebrity and you're around all these people that have enhancements done. Mm-hmm. But it's just a sad thing to watch. Like you said, we're watching people come from naturally being what people want to be to like becoming a cartoon version of themselves, which is insane. And I'm not against plastic surgery, but I'm more so concerned about how far people are taking these things, especially when they naturally have beautiful features that other people would love to have. And I do think a lot of times, like, these plastic surgeons, they play on insecurities that black people have, and they offer you these easy solutions like, oh yeah, we can sew this down and zip this up and add a little bit here and you'll be perfect. And then tomorrow you have a whole nother issue. Like, I've heard a million times people have surgery to fix one thing and now they have a whole nother issue. Surgery to fix this, now they got a scar they don't like. Surgery to add to this, now they got too much over here and a little less over there. So it's a consistent thing. Like, it's a constant battle. Even people that get the veneers done, I've heard so many horror stories about that, how people have mouth pain that they can't get rid of now.
2: Big
0: how people,
2: ass teeth.
0: One veneer pop out.
4: Sorry.
0: Yeah, some people get, seriously though, some people get them done and they're like,
4: intrusive thoughts.
0: You got 32 chiclets. Like, what's happening? Like, this is crazy. And now you, like, and then, like, you see them remove them and they, like, didn't shave their real teeth down to nothing. So they looking like that, y'all remember that book? Oh, no, David, when he had the little spike teeth. Like, it's crazy out here. So it's like, choose your battles wisely, man. And, like,

0: And things change so often with what is acceptable and what looks good. Like, why make permanent decisions off of an ever-changing like space? Like, I remember when I was younger, like I said, like in the early 2000s, people, like the mainstream media curves were not in. Like, the people that they were calling like heavier and stuff, like you look at it now, like she was just thick. She wasn't. He brought up, oh no, David. If y'all want to see, no, David. That's what I'm talking about.
1: I
0: But
1: haven't heard of
0: anywho,
1: that one.
0: like, yeah, it's a children's book. You gotta look it up. It's a good book. Good read.
1: Look
0: But
1: at
0: yeah, like the mainstream media made people feel like you had to be penciled in to like look good. Even like having bigger lips were not in. Like, I genuinely remember, like, I'm not gonna say who, because look, I don't need her getting no hate, but a family member when I was little, my mom had to get on them because they would literally be like, oh, like you light skinned, but you got inward lips. Look at those inward
1: damn.
0: lips. And I'm like, like, and it was like in a
1: Jesus.
0: joking way, but it's also,
1: What do
0: I
1: you
0: was
1: mean by
0: like
1: that?
0: seven. And yeah, I was like seven. So I would be like, is that a problem? And I'm like in the mirror, like, maybe if my lips were smaller, I would be cuter. Like, so, and now we're at a point where people look at you and they're like, maybe you need just a little filler. And it's like, you cannot win if you don't love yourself. But listen, we got to go to break. We can get right back into this after these messages. Don't go anywhere. 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

0: 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You're listening to 101.7 The Truth. Good morning, everybody. Bailey Coleman, Homer Blow. He'll be back pretty soon, actually. But we have lots going on today's show. My good friend Vivian King will be joining us a little later on in the show. She's coming on board. She's becoming a part of Truth, our Truth family here, and she'll be on in the afternoons. Isn't that right, Xavier? Good morning, Xavier.
1: Good morning.
0: And in the words of Homer, love you and appreciate you. How you doing today?
1: You know, I'm feeling pretty good.
0: Good. That's good. That's good. Vivian will be on later on today. She has a new show coming on board, Truth. Now, when is her show going to air? It's in the afternoons, right?
1: Yeah. So it'll be airing in the spot where the Grapevine used to be.
0: So from 2 to 4, Viv's View?
1: Yep.
0: So we're going to talk to her about that. Hopefully we can dig into her books and a lot more when Vivian comes later on this morning.
1: Yeah, I'm excited. It should be.
0: Have you ever met Vivian?
1: Briefly, yeah. She popped in during the Sherwin Show during one of his classic rants.
0: Oh, really? She came in on a rant?
1: Yeah, she enjoyed it. It was a rant about women and how much we love them and how much we can't live without them. And, you know, she agreed. She gave him a thumbs up.
0: Oh, wow. So did he have his bonnet on when he did that?
1: No.
0: No bonnet?
1: Al didn't call in at that time. I think he called in after she left.
0: Okay.
1: That's normally when the bonnet comes on.
0: Oh, that's normally when the bonnet comes out? Oh, see, I didn't know that was when the bonnet. I've never seen the bonnet.
1: Yeah, it's normally pops on during like the middle of the second hour or the beginning of the third hour. Because that's normally when Al calls.
0: And okay.
1: Sometime Al, he goes on his classic rants and it inspires him to throw on the bonnet.
0: I don't know why, but okay. That's his inspiration, huh?
1: Yeah. Are you going to show the people your bandages from your recovery? You're recovering from the alligator attack?
0: No, I wasn't dealing with alligator attacks. I don't know what you were talking about when I was gone. However, I was gone a couple of days. I had jury duty. Y'all heard me talk about it on the show.

0: few days prior to or whatever. Remember when we had the judge in here? What day was that?
1: I can't remember. It was one of those days.
0: It was in September. It was the latter part of September she came in because September was Jury Appreciation Month. And so, so I had jury duty, which was cool with me because I ended up getting, I had to go in, right? But I didn't get on a jury. So that's why I sit before you today. And I was okay with that.
1: What were the cases that you were potentially going to be sitting on?
0: I didn't even get that far. I was just in the little lobby hall thing.
1: Oh, you didn't even go into the courtroom?
0: I didn't go into, no. Because they did it backwards. I was talking to, with someone at my other job, right? And they were saying, oh, you know, they're probably, you know, because your last name is C, they'll probably go A through C or something like that. And you'll get in, watch. But guess what they did? They went Z through Q. So I didn't even get in.
1: Maybe they were just doing it backwards that day.
0: I guess so, but it worked out for me. Both days, it worked out for me.
1: You know, I kind of wish, not really wish, but it'd be interesting to sit on like a huge federal case, like one of these drug cartel cases or just a famous murder case. That would be, imagine.
0: You know, I know someone that sat on the case of the, what was it, the uncle and the nephew. You know who I'm talking about, right? They kidnapped a reporter, alleged. Well, yeah, they did. You know who I'm talking about, right?
1: No,
0: you know,
1: I never the case. Heard this. When was this?
0: They kidnapped a reporter. She went out. She was doing a thing on a on cars or something. They had a junkyard. You know who I'm talking about.
1: The famous.
0: Yeah, from here. She sat
1: Stephen
0: on
1: Avery
0: that.
1: Stephen Avery thing?
0: Yeah, Stephen Avery.
1: Wow, you can remember that? I never watched it in Netflix.
0: Yeah, I didn't watch all. I wasn't that involved with it. But I remember it was, I remember that much about the case. I didn't pay that much attention to it. But she, yeah.
1: Imagine being selected on the Jeffrey Dahmer case.
0: That would have been crazy, right?
1: Yeah.
0: Yeah, but she was on the Stephen Avery case. And so, you know, she could talk about it, and we didn't, you know, she was gone for a minute, you know. She was just not a part of our world because I used to work with her. So,
1: That's crazy.
0: Yeah, right?
1: That's all we out in Manitowoc, though,
0: yeah,
1: right?
0: Yeah, yeah. Hey, I've been on a jury before, though. But it wasn't like, it was a drunk driving case.
1: Oh, that's not really that cool.
0: No, it was my hometown, too. But listen, he was guilty. We all went in. We did a straw poll first, right? And then they was like, they said they had good Chinese food. They got a restaurant downstairs. They said the Chinese food is good. Y'all want to wait for lunch? And so we was like, okay. So we held out. We had lunch. We came back. Dude came to court drunk. We knew he was drunk. He was stumbling and stuff. We can't, come on now.
1: You know, I got something I want to take to the jury.
0: What?
1: The trial.
0: What?
1: You know, this morning, you know, I parked in front of my apartment building.
0: Uh-huh.
1: It was like, you know, 4:30 in the morning.
0: Okay.
1: And, you know, I leave out at like 6 in the morning, you know. And
0: you saw a white alligator?
1: No. I had a parking ticket.
0: You got a parking ticket?
1: Yeah.
0: Oh, you was parked in the wrong spot.
1: No, I was parking right in front of my apartment.
0: Well, you weren't supposed to be there, clearly.
1: No, there's no signs. They gave me like an overnight parking thing, and it's like, I wasn't there overnight, technically, so I think I can get out of that.
0: At night. You trying to get out of it?
1: Yeah, because I was literally parked there literally in front of my, there's no signage saying you can't park there. Literally, you can, during the day, you can park there all day long.
0: But with overnight parking, aren't you supposed to park on opposite sides of the street depending on what day it is?
1: I don't know, but my car was literally parked there for 45 minutes. That's not an overnight parking.
0: Well, clearly they felt it was.
1: Because they got to mark you, then they got to come back and all that stuff like that.
0: They got a quota to make, buddy.
1: Well, I'm not paying that. I'm taking that to court.
0: Well, good luck. I wish you all the luck in the world on that. I want to shout out to everybody on our YouTube page. Yes, we're back live. My girl, Aaron Kawanda. Hello, hello, hello. Good morning. Aaron is him. Good morning.

0: Jeff2372, good morning. Love you. Appreciate you. Thank you, Dr. Clarissa Lawrence. Thank you all for chiming in and checking us out this morning on another edition of Truth in the Morning. Again, I was telling you earlier, my girl Vivian King, we have a lot to talk about. Vivian will be in later. This morning, we have a lot to talk about as well. You know what? I got to tell you, Xavier, NPS always has a lot going on. And while we were gone, there were some things. Now, y'all know we got to chime in a little bit about this whole. Now, we kind of heard about this whole teacher thing and this imposter teacher thing at Rufus King. We heard about it a few days before. We even had some audio from, but the audio was so bad, y'all. We can't share it. We couldn't put it up. So we were kind of waiting for the story to break. How many days ago? That was like a few, you know.
1: That was like, I feel like that was, I mean, time, all these shows blend together.
0: Yeah.
1: You know, kind of.
0: Yeah.
1: That was probably like, a week and a half ago.
0: Yeah. And so the story broke, a couple days ago or something that?
1: Probably just on like over the weekend, probably.
0: And it actually happened back in September, which was interesting to me. Studio Net. Okay. Anyway, a woman is accused of posing as a Milwaukee Public School substitute teacher, going into a classroom, berating students in September. So it did happen in September. Now, Milwaukee County District Attorney Office charged 23-year-old Amy Jones with impersonating a public employee and four counts of exposing a child to harmful descriptions. Them kids over in Rufus King done heard some of this before. What I heard on the audio was pretty bad, but come on now. But anyway, court records show that she is scheduled to appear. Well, she appeared on this past Tuesday before the court. And what we have now for you is an update. Are we ready, Xavier? What we have for you now is an update from when she appeared in court yesterday morning. We ready to go? All right, here we go, y'all. Here's the update.
2: A Milwaukee high school now says procedures were not followed that led to a woman with a history of mental illness posing as a substitute teacher.
3: Prosecutors say she pretended to be a substitute for two periods before being escorted off school grounds. As Bill Mustin explains, only to be arrested days later.
4: On Tuesday, 23-year-old Amy Jones appeared in court, charged with six felonies, accused of impersonating a substitute teacher and making lewd and profane comments to students at Rufus King International High School.
5: Ms. Jones manages bipolar disorder and was experiencing an acute manic episode caused by delayed home prescription delivery.
4: Court filings say Jones told police she snuck in with students on September 24th, went through security, and walked around the school. Filings say Jones went to the office where she overheard staff talking about the substitute teaching company, said she was a substitute with the company, and signed a sign-in sheet. MPS says its investigation is still ongoing, but in an email to Rufus King families Tuesday, the school said Jones went through security screening, but the office didn't follow proper protocol to validate that Jones was a substitute. A check, the school says, should happen every time. Filings say students told investigators Jones used profane and lewd language, racial slurs, made sexual comments, and also organized students by race and gender. She also asked if students had a vape or weed because the class was lame and annoying. Students later went to staff who escorted Jones off school property before the start of the third class. Records show Milwaukee police arrested Jones 5 days later here at Granite Hills Hospital in West Allis, a mental health facility. Jones has no criminal record.
5: She voluntarily admitted herself for inpatient psychiatric care after this incident.
4: A court commissioner gave Jones a $5,000 signature bond and, when released, have no contact with the school and students. In Milwaukee, Bill Mustin, Fox 6 News.
3: Bill, thank you.
0: Now I have all sorts of questions about this, and I know you do too. 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

0: more blow. And yeah, it's the first live show in a few days. Shout out to RN Kawanda and Aaron is here. Yes, me and Homer Ben, we've both been on a vacation of sorts. Except for I was still working. Shout out to Jasmine Gooden. She wanted me to let you know, Xavier, that on the east side of Milwaukee, you don't have an overnight parking pass on your car. Overnight parking expires, I think, at 6 a.m. each morning, Monday through Friday. I constantly get tickets parking in front of my apartment, too. Shake my head. So she getting the tickets, too. This is your first time getting a ticket, right?
1: Well, yeah, for something like this, but it's just, I mean...
0: It's irritating, right?
1: The overnight parking pass really only costs like $25, $30 for a year, so it's really no excuse for you guys to get one.
0: Is that cheap on the east side?
1: Yeah, yeah.
0: Because so, I remember yeah. It was like, it was that much, and it was like monthly or something like that?
1: No, it's for, that's
0: or
1: for
0: maybe
1: the year.
0: It was $10.
1: Yeah, it's probably like $40, $30 for the year.
0: Oh, yeah.
1: I mean, that's... Yeah. Pretty cheap, honestly.
0: Yeah.
1: Because the ticket is $25, so.
0: Well, the ticket is $25?
1: Yes.
0: You won't take the time to go downtown and get the ticket? I mean, get it off? $25?
1: Fight it, yep.
0: That crucial?
1: Yep.
0: $25?
1: I feel that strong about it because I feel like if I'm not even there for an hour or I was there for, you know, maybe 45 minutes. No reason to give me a ticket.
0: Well, maybe you and Jasmine can go down together and maybe you can be her attorney too.
1: No,
0: Jasmine Gooden says she got some good tickets over her.
1: Well, she just heard what I said, you know, if you're getting that many tickets, you need to go up to the
0: Give it up, turn it loose, go get the sticker.
1: Yeah, well, inflation is probably $50.

0: cars now, but the last time I had to get one, because I haven't had to have, because I have parking in my, you know, apartment building.
1: Right.
0: You know, I haven't had to, you know, worry about that, but.
1: Okay. It's just sometimes you like to park outside.
0: Yeah, it's nice and convenient. He's parking right in front.
1: I get you. Right, I used to do the same thing. All right, getting back to our conversation. We let you see the clip. Our folks at Fox 6, shout out to Kim Murphy and Mary Stoker Smith. They're my girls. But yeah, this whole deal, the update on the young lady, Amy, who went in and made like she was an instructor, a teacher, lied about it. Well, it turns out she's got mental health issues. But my question is, okay, because I have a lot of questions and I'm sure you do too. What if it would have turned out differently? I mean, clearly she melted in with the student. They say it's a prior student there. So that was alleged. I don't know in this new information if they debunked that or whatever, but the initial reports were that she's a former student of Rufus King. And so she went in with the students, overheard them talking, and then decided that she was going to fake being a substitute teacher. Then supposedly what happened is she filled out the paperwork, another teacher took her into the classroom, put up some kind of a work board that y'all seem to have here in Wisconsin. Were you educated here?
0: A smart board?
1: Yeah.
0: Yeah, we had those in elementary school.
1: Okay. So they told you how to cross the street and stuff like that?
0: Oh, I thought you were talking about like the smart board like in the classroom.
1: Right, in the classroom.
0: It was an interactive? What do you mean?
1: I don't know.
0: Teach you how to walk across the street?
1: This is what I heard about.
0: In high school?
1: In elementary school. High school's got to be different, right? They got to be. Anyway, so she goes into the classroom with another teacher. They set up the whole deal, and the teacher waits for her or whatever. They sit around, and then the teacher leaves, and then that's when she starts all the craziness, the carrying on. I just want to know, so the other teacher didn't, like, wait for her to start the lessons so she knew she was a teacher? Because actually, from my understanding, to be a substitute teacher here in the state of Wisconsin, all you have to do is have a bachelor's degree. And it could be in any field. This is what I've heard. I don't know that to be true. Teachers chime in. I want to know. To be a substitute teacher, all you have to do is have your bachelor's degree, right? But anyway, nonetheless, she did not prove herself. I mean, I guess the other teacher just assumed that she knew what she was doing, right?
0: You know.
1: And then I have all sorts of questions about what is she, I mean, okay, so she was arrested later on. So I want to know what she was wearing and what she looked like when she got into school, if she was blending in with the students. I just feel like there was a whole bunch of areas where they fell short. It wasn't just, you know, them checking her ID, I guess. I don't know what their procedure is to check in, but they didn't do it. Other than she did fill out some paperwork, but what was it? I just have questions. Y'all don't have questions? 833-212-1017, our Truth Talk text line. I mean, Xavier, what do you think?
0: I think, now, what I'm going to say is very anecdotal, but I do know a couple of teachers that are currently teaching in the MPS system.
1: Uh-huh.
0: And from what I understand, it's very disorganized. Teachers are overwhelmed with the dysfunction, with like the mass like dysfunction that's going on within the MPS system. So am I surprised that a fake teacher was able to sneak into the school and trick another teacher that's probably like has 1,000 other things going on? No, I'm not that surprised at all.
1: No?
0: No, I'm not actually.
1: All right, Kawanda from our YouTube channel said, my question is, did she get

0: paid. I don't think she was around long enough to collect a paycheck. They caught up with her that day because the students left the class and went and snitched. Well, I mean, that's, you know, they told on her, which she deserved, you know. I mean, that shouldn't be happening. But what if she was a, had been more of a dangerous person?
1: Well, yeah,
0: it could have turned out totally differently, right?
1: It would have been national news, probably, if she's the worst person.
0: Yeah, I mean, she could have been the way they let her roll through. And my other thing is, okay, so she has mental health issues. She's, I think they said she's bipolar or something like that. But are you smart enough to go, oh, they're talking about the flower company? Let me just say I work for them. And then that was a lot of thinking to be doing if you have a whole lot of mental health issues, isn't it? A whole lot of plotting. I mean, it did sound like she planned a whole lot before she got in there. But to think on the spot like that, I'm going to go be a substitute teacher. Is that, was that too much? Was that a lot to be having? I'm just confused. I'm like, well, how could she do all of this and get away with it and nobody else think, hey, she's not with us. She's not a part of the crew. You know, I'm just trying to find out. I'm just trying to see what the deal is, you know? Was she just extra smart or because she's, okay. Let's go to Miss Nikki and see what she got to say. Good morning, Miss Nikki. How are you? And thanks for checking out Truth in the Morning. What do you think about, what's your truth about this situation? Because I'm confused. There's a lot going on here.
2: Good morning, Bailey, and thank you so much for taking my call. And you are absolutely right. It is a lot going on. But I do think this speaks to a larger issue, right? Mm-hmm. It lets you know that the district is desperate. The fact that an individual can just walk in, and go into a classroom without being checked in, which is actually, you know, when you really think about it, mm-hmm. You know, there's always so many substitutes. So it's the norm for somebody to come in and go to their classroom. It lets you, to me, this says a couple of things. One, that it lets you know that these schools are overwhelmed. And on top of it, King is supposed to be one of the premier high schools, right? So you would think that more things will be in place and measures will have been taken to ensure that the individuals who are coming to teach the higher performing students are prepared to do so. Right. So that's one. Right. But I think it lets you know that the district most definitely is desperate. And what concerns me the most about this one, I wonder if it would have been the same if it was a school that wasn't predominantly African-American. That's one. And then two, why is it such a struggle to get people to want to teach our kids? We really have to stop and think about, because they say how many teachers called in?
0: Eight teachers
2: called in one day?
0: Yes.
2: Okay, so that's alarming.
0: Yes.
2: They're calling in. Are they burnt out? Like what's really going on? And so until we are able to stop and really come to a conclusion or decide what we're going to do about the education of our kids in the city of Milwaukee, we're going to find more, I would say, outlandish things like this happening,
0: wow.
2: Right? Because there is such a struggle for people who want to teach our kids, and we have to stop and really think about why, right? Like, why? Why is it such a desperation, and why are teachers calling in like this? What's really happening? What's really going on? Because they all just got a raise.
0: Yeah. So well,
2: maybe it's not enough money.
0: Well, that part, too. You would think, though, this is King, right? This is King.
2: Right.
0: So you would expect that at a school like King, like the behavior level is better, you know, folks are getting along, you know, and it should be, you know, one of those situations where it's just a better situation for a teacher coming to teach. Okay, you know what? Al is on the line. We're going to get to Al in just a few minutes after the break. Nikki, thank you for calling in. We appreciate you. You're checking out Truth
2: You're
0: in
2: welcome.
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3: 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Milwaukee's Black Talk, Milltown, what's good? Okay, so listen. We've been talking about this situation with this imposter teacher this morning. I know we were out for a couple days, so we kind of... But we wanted to definitely let you have your say about it. And on the Truth Talking text line right now is Al. Al, good morning. What's your truth about this whole deal?
4: Well, my truth is if this was 132nd in Burleigh, she wouldn't have made it past the front desk. Number two, I think it's happening because it's dealing with majority black schools. Number three, the teachers have a high burnout rate because nobody is holding their students accountable along with the teachers. And number four, you got a bunch of white people that's sitting on a school board who don't give a damn, that's effing up the money like they got a bad dope problem. So this is why MPS is all messed up. I personally feel if you had a lot of black people on the school board, I don't think all this is happening. This is happening because you got a lot of white people who don't care about black kids. Because if you go out to Wauwatosa, Brookfield, or go deep down in the valley, she wouldn't have made it past the security.
3: Yeah.
4: They would have said, what's your monkey ass doing up in here? But because it's King, they said, oh, go on and let her through. And, you know, King is the same. Is this the same school where the white teacher was taking back shots from the boys in the gym and buying them Jordans, my neck, my back?
3: I don't know. Was that, do you recall anything like that, Xavier?
5: That is true.
3: That was King? That was happening in King?
5: Correct, yes.
3: What? Oh, come on now, y'all. We got to do better. This is supposed to be our premier high school.
4: It's not premier no more when you got people on the board who don't give a damn. Now, change the zip code and change the color of the kids. I tell you, a bed bug and a roach wouldn't make it up the stairs because they would have been sprayed with liquid nitrate and spray before they touched that first step. Have a good one. Bye-bye.
3: All right, Al. I love you. Yes, I know Jasmine Jazz West said, I love Al. Me too.
5: Well, he isn't lying. I went to school in Brookfield and that would not have happened.
3: No, I went to a school in the suburbs as well. That's, you know, from elementary school. And it was in another state. But I'll tell you, none of that would have made it through. And I think, you know what, I don't know who they have working in their office, who's in charge of, you know, signing substitute teachers in. But I bet they put more, way more priority on it now. They going to be, I mean, you're not going to be, you probably can't breathe up in King right now. You can't, probably parents having a hard time getting in now. Because you can't, you cannot, I'm just saying, they're inspecting everything now. They got to.
5: Well, they had the teacher incident. They had this incident.
3: Yeah.
5: They seem pretty lax.
3: I mean, and you know what? Since we're here, that ain't the only school we talk about got tight security. Now, listen, I don't know what's going on. What is that, Bradley Tech? Is that what we're going
5: to
3: next?
5: That's the school, Bradley Tech, yes.
3: So, they got adults coming up to the school pistol whipping kids at the school allegedly, supposedly, but we got a video of it. This is probably the craziest thing I've heard,
5: you know,
3: in days. Was it another student or was it an actual adult?
5: Well, we can play the video and find out.
3: All right, let's play the video. We find out. You guys, we got to talk about this. Here we go. Let's do it.
6: It's shocking video, originally posted to TikTok Monday.
7: It's crazy. These kids, they're out of pocket right now.
6: The video, now reshared on other social media platforms, shows what looks to be two teenagers rolling up on a Bradley Tech High School student, gun in hand.

0: outside the school. The teen holding the gun is yelling expletives at the kid and then presses the gun up to his head.
1: That's exactly why she waits for me inside. Pick her up right here, I beep, I make noise, and we leave.
0: Mariano Aponte was picking up his niece at Tech Tuesday. When we talked, he had already seen the video.
1: Parents, protect your kids. Make time for your kids. Talk to them. This could have been prevented.
2: That's too much. Like, I don't feel good. Like, nothing about that gone. I don't know. This is crazy.
3: How does it make you feel coming out of school now that, like, that happened right here yesterday?
2: I feel scared, but I feel like, I don't know. I'm a little scared.
0: Teen Kenton's a senior at Tech and says she was shocked to see the video.
2: Shocking because, like, guns over here, like, around this area, like, they over me letting that stuff happen up here.
0: The incident happened Monday after school. In a letter sent to families, Tech's principal acknowledged the incident and says Milwaukee Police Department school resource officers arrived quickly to control the situation. The teen with the gun pointed at him was a 15-year-old Tech student. The others involved were not. MPD says they're still looking for unknown suspects and are actively investigating. MPD wouldn't confirm if this happened directly on Tech's property or how long it took for the SROs to respond.
2: I want to see us, like, stop the gun violence. Like, it don't have to be always guns up. It don't have to be none of that.
0: In Milwaukee, I'm Chief Investigative Reporter Jenna Ray for TMJ4 News.
4: Okay, I have questions about this, too. Okay, because it says the security officers arrived quickly, right? But they didn't catch nobody.
5: They ran off.
4: But they arrived quickly.
5: Yeah, they heard the shouting and heard the... I'm not sure if they saw the pistols, but...
4: I mean, and these kids these days, you're going to go out and cause drama, right? You're going to go out, cause all kinds of, you know, craziness, and you're going to record it and post it?
5: Well, you got to get that social media clout so you can make your op look like a bee.
4: I mean, that's the dumbest thing in the world. You go out, commit crimes, and then you post your own crime. You telling on yourself. Somebody need to get that kid.
5: What do you mean? All the rappers do it. All the rappers now, they kill the people, then they make a song about it, and then they post on social media. And then when they go to trial for that murder, all the social media posts and the rap songs that they made about killing the person are just put up in front of them. So they're just trying to act out some of their influences. Not saying that all rap music influences people to do bad things, but
4: a lot of that is not legit. Okay. A lot of that is not legit. You know, rappers have fantasies that they may not, probably shouldn't even, you know, go through making a song about if they were smart. However, you know, these kids are out here just wilding out, just doing whatever, you know? I'm sorry, that was terminology from 3 or 4 years ago. But they out here doing the most, right? Yeah. And you're going to go, you're going to go pistol whip another kid, which it seems like this was just a random 15-year-old out here. I don't know for sure.
5: They're probably beefing on internet. You probably can go back to some kind of Facebook post or some kind of Instagram post that was dissing the op, and then he came up to the school to check the op on camera to put on there so all the people that, you know, that know them
4: right.
5: can see that they're not a bee and their op is a bee. I'm telling you why they did it and why they posted it.
4: Got you. I get it. I'm just saying, I mean, why? What's your purpose? You're telling on yourself. You think you're getting clout, but what you're doing is getting a one-way ticket to jail. RN Kawanda said that is horrible at Tech and disturbing. LaRon Taylor said, but y'all don't want cops at the schools. Who else could do something about this? No. I didn't say the way things are going now. They need these officers at the school. They absolutely need. And you know what? I was questioning how quickly they got there and who they, you know, if they were able to catch.

0: capture anyone or anything like that. But here's the reality. They got there quicker than if there were no police officers there, right? So there does need to be some security. So you won't hear that from me. Del Mack said, they so stupid, they tell on themselves. You are right. You know, you are right. How you go post your own crap? They do it every day. They do it every day. How smart is that?
1: I'm telling you, it's the culture. They got to prove that they're not a B. And then when they do the stuff to the op, you know, then they got to post it. Because, you know, I don't know how familiar you are with the rap stuff, but, you know, there was there's a rapper in Chicago that was just killed 2 weeks ago named Q50 at the gas station.
0: Right.
1: And shortly after he was killed, his ops were, you know, posting on social media talking about how they smoking on his pack and they, you know, posting pictures of the crime scene, you know, of the shooting and stuff like that. And then they're making rap videos about it. And, you know, then two days later or a day later, that person gets killed and it's the cycle.
0: It's a cycle. Yes. Yeah, it's definitely a cycle. And a lot of times lesser known rappers, you know, these cats, you know what kind of ticks me off sometimes is, you know, you hear stuff like that and then they'll say rapper so-and-so. And I'm like, who is that? Ain't nobody ever heard of him. You know, I don't know if you know Xavier, but I used to run a hip hop station across the town for many years.
1: Yeah, so I mean, there's a lot of underground rappers now.
0: Yeah, I know. Okay, you know what? We got more of your comments, more conversations. Sharice, we're going to get to you right after the break. 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
6: 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Oh, we're back with another edition of Truth in the Morning. Bailey Coleman in Homer Blow. He's on vacay, but he'll be back. Day after tomorrow, Xavier on Friday.
7: Is he coming back Friday? Or I thought he's coming back to the country on Friday, but not doing the show. Because that means he'll be back on Thursday.
6: Yeah, that's what he told me. But you know what? Homer does Homer.
7: Yeah, I'm not too sure. You know,
6: we'll see.
7: I got a lot of stuff going on these days, just, you know.
6: Homer gonna do Homer. Homer's going to enjoy his vacation, and I'm gonna let him do that. So when he gets back, he gets back.
7: Are you missing the gavel?
6: No.
7: Oh, you're not.
6: But you notice I didn't bring my mugs in either.
7: Oh, why not?
6: You know what? I just happen to have one with me, but I didn't pull it out this morning because you know I haven't had a cup of coffee this morning. I've been trying something a little different. I don't know if it's going to last because, you know, I'm a real coffee drinker. And I've been drinking. Have you ever drank kombucha?
7: It tastes disgusting.
6: Well, it tastes like beer, doesn't it?
7: Well, tastes beer a little beerish. I'm not
6: sometimes
7: a person.
6: Sometimes flavor.
7: Beer tastes disgusting to me as well, so I don't really drink.
6: Oh.
7: Yeah. I mean, okay. You know, rare occasions I'll drink, you know, say if I'm out with a lady.
6: Okay.
7: You know, but.
6: Okay.
7: Besides that, no.
6: Okay. Okay. Well, then there you go. Oh. So all of this is just natural. Okay.
7: Me?

0: Yeah.
1: All right. That's something to think about. Let's go to the Truth Talk text line, 833-212-1017. Charisse.
2: Good morning.
1: So what's your truth this morning? You've heard our conversation about the stuff going on in NPS. What's happening?
2: Yeah. So my thoughts is that, you know, the teachers, the principal, the security guard, they can only do so much. And a lot of times the way these kids are, somebody knew them kids was coming up there.
1: Mm-hmm.
2: Somebody knew. Not even just somebody, because how do everybody be around watching this all at the same time?
1: Mm.
2: With this cell phone and stuff, they talk, oh, so-and-so coming up here. Oh, I want to see that. I'm going to be right there with my... And the thing is, kids got to realize that that could have got really out of hand.
1: Yeah.
2: Like, shots could have been fired. Little girls, little 16-year-olds, little boys, you know, somebody could have really got hurt. And nobody's, like, really thinking about that aspect. They're just thinking, like, oh, this is so horrible. But I'm not shocked, because we just went through the whole takeover at Bayshore Mall. We just went out of control at Summerfest. We just went out of control at the State Fair. You know, we got areas where kids are doing takeovers. And so it's not shocking that they would get to the point of just, oh, I'm coming up to some school because what's going to happen? What anybody going to do? And then they ran off. So, I mean, you know, I'm glad nobody got hurt.
1: Mm-hmm.
2: But I think these kids are going to have to stop thinking like this is all fun and games. It's like some video game. Ha ha. This is all cute. And start saying when you know somebody is coming up there to do something, you need to say something, because if that boy would have got shot or somebody would have got shot, that blood is on your hand. You have the power, the control to do something. And these kids, when they hopefully one day they get tired of watching their friends die, seeing how many kids, you know, going to funerals, seeing their friends on the news deceased or, you know, paralyzed. Hopefully one day they get tired and people start saying something. You know them kids was coming up there. You know that all the drama was going on. You know what it was about. I'm sure they at home telling their parents, yeah, they came up here because he did so-and-so. The kids all know, but they're not saying nothing because they don't think nothing serious can happen. They think, oh, it's nothing. It's like they're numb to it. Like, they don't see the consequences of how everything could have went totally to the left. And like I said, kids just have to get tired. And it don't seem like they're tired. It seems like they're just numb to it. We're numb to people dying. We're numb to the funerals. We're numb. And that's sad when we get to the point where we're not bothered. That's frightening. So that's my truth. Have a nice day. And I love Al, too, because he keeps it real. He
1: Al keeps it real.
2: He don't keep it 100. He keeps it 200% real.
1: He
2: even
1: does.
2: When we don't agree, whatever he's saying still is 200% the truth.
1: Absolutely.
2: So have a nice day.
1: All right. You too. Thank you, Charisse. Thanks for calling. If you want to get your comments in, the number is 833-212-1017. That's our Truth Talk text line. Now, listen, she's right. Do you feel like we're just numb to this? Because I'm going to be honest with you. When I heard about both scenarios, for a second, I was like, what? No. And then I was like, yeah. It didn't take long to get to the yeah. It's like, oh. Another, here we go. Something else happened. And you know what? These things don't become real to us these days unless it happens directly to us, right? Because I'm sure that young man that was allegedly pistol whipped, it became all too real for him, right? Right?
0: Well,
1: and his family?
0: All becomes too real once it happens to you instead of you looking at it on the screen. It's kind of like the Republican effect. You know, the Republicans don't care about anything until it actually happens to them. Then they become advocates for it. So I'm sure either this kid will be enraged, or he's going to want to get back because he got embarrassed on social media in front of his peers.
1: Mm.
0: You know, the cycle that we're talking about.
1: Yeah, yeah, yeah. So you think he's going to want to have his, as Homer would say, get black.
0: Well, yeah, it just depends on what kind of character he is. We don't know who he is.
1: Yeah,
0: we don't know the whole situation, but it's either it's going to discourage him from the street life, or it's going to either enrage him and he's going to want to get his get back on the two people that just embarrassed him.
1: Yeah. You know, back when some of us were growing up, you know, if you took an L, you took an L.

0: and you would just wait because you knew that it was going to come back around for that person. You didn't know where and when, but you just hoped that you were there so you could see it and maybe even walk up and say, ha! You know what I mean? That's what you get, you know? But you, you know, if you go take an L, you go, you know, and then if you had brothers and sisters, they might have jumped in to kept you from, to keep you from taking that big of an L. But see, back when we was rolling out, everybody wasn't pulling out guns and stuff. You know, folk wasn't, they might have gone to somebody else's school to fight, but they weren't pulling out any guns. I mean, this whole situation, he was allegedly, supposedly pistol whipped.
1: Oh, yeah, you didn't see him get hit in the head with a gun?
0: Yeah, I'm just saying, hey, you know, it's alleged until we formal charges are made. But I just get upset when I hear that no one has been picked up for it. You know, no one has been arrested for it.
1: I mean, no one's linked to social media accounts. You can easily, I mean, if the police care about it enough, they can, they have the news people have the social media clip. They can look at the original source from where it was posted from. And they can arrest the person easily if they actually cared.
0: Right, right. Wildy9, good morning, Wildy9, said that they should start interviewing these parents of these kids who are getting into trouble so the public can see who these parents are. You know what? There should just be, you know how they have the easy button? There should be like a get your kids button. Get your kids! You know what I mean? It's just like they get on your nerves so bad. All this stuff, this is why we can't have nothing. Why we can't keep nothing. We'll have a nice venue open up and all of a sudden it's grand opening, grand closing because folk kids want to get out here. They're young adults. Some of them are people with kids. Some of them are the kids of people with kids. Some of them are, you know, these Toys R Us adults who don't care. And you get out here and you start doing stuff and, you know, and then you go, everybody's like, oh, it's so sad, such and such closed or this and that didn't happen or that grocery store moved out or whatever. You know what? It's because y'all either didn't support it, went over there, did some shooting or did something, so made business bad. Look at all these businesses closing downtown Milwaukee. Because of all the craziness that's been happening down here, right? They can't do business down here. Don't nobody, very few people want to come down here and kick it now. Very few people want to come down here and kick it. And I can't blame them. We got more coming your way. Wait a minute. Yeah, we got more coming your way. My girl Vivian King is on the way. She's going to come kick it with us this morning. You're checking out another edition of Truth in the Morning on 101.7 The Truth.
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0: The Truth. 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

0: 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Now listen, we just want you to come out. Okay, it is a free event. We want you to register in advance so we get an idea so that we're prepared for the giveaways that we have for you. Because let me tell you something, you're going to love some of these giveaways. And Black Girl Vitamin Products, we're going to be giving some of those away. We got plenty of samples, plenty of, and I've been wanting to try them. I hear that their vitamins are amazing. So make sure you register. We just want to be prepared. You could come on in and be a part of this great event. It's important. It's about your health. And we're concerned about your health. Without you, there's no us, right? So we want to make sure we do that. Okay, so look, Xavier, I got some comments. Some comments on our YouTube. Now, you know, our YouTube chat for Truth in the Morning is always popping off. And I want to thank everybody for jumping on. I'm going to just pull out some of these comments here. And if you have a comment, feel free to give us a call at 833-212-1017. That's our Truth Talk and sometimes text line. So here we go. LaRon Taylor said, we peacock more than any other culture, and it works until you get a certain age. So, you know, we put our feathers out like a peacock. We stand up. We try to show off. We try to be out there and show that we the man or we the woman. But it don't always work now, does it? Let's see. Del Mac said that the crazy part of it is that they would have tried it with the wrong person, and somebody probably would have been unalived. You're right. Because that young man that was allegedly pistol whipped or whatever there, he could have had a gun on him too. And then what? And then what? Then what we gonna do? Then what would have happened? See, nobody wants to talk about that, but those are facts. Those are facts. Those are big time facts. So we have to look out for stuff like that. Let's see here. LaRon Taylor says, we sugarcoat it. When they call us the usual suspects, are they lying? Where's the Milwaukee roller skating rink, and why don't we have it? Why no African World Festival? Well, we know why. Well, you know what? I don't want to say that things were bad at African World Festival. I don't know that to be. All of this wasn't going on when African World Festival was around. I think that went downhill due to some other, you know, other situations, right? But if you want to talk about like a roller rink or something like that, I believe one is actually opening up on 76th Street. I don't know if they ever opened it or what was going on. Not 76, on Brown Deer Road.
1: What is the obsession with people talking about opening up roller rinks? You think that's going to make the kids stop
0: Really older. I really feel like these days. I mean,
1: no one knows.
0: You know what? You're right.
1: If there are roller skates, they'll be shooting each other on the skates.
0: Actually, there's a ton of people that roller skate. They're just not in. The demographic we're talking about. They're just not in the demographic, so. You know, that's kind of how that is. Anita Nicole, anyway. The incident at Tech happened in the late 80s and 90s. It just wasn't recorded. I'm saying this as a witness. This generation is the product of the environment, and it's a shame, but I'm just being honest. That's true. That's true. What else? The notation that babies are born and just start being violent is insane. Babies grow, observe, listen. Listen, you are right, 100%. Let me tell you something.

0: You know nothing else. These kids are out here watching their parents. And if you're a parent that is a People with Kids parent, or as Homer would say, or a Toys R Us adult, that's what they're watching and they think it's okay. And that's what they've learned. Everything that you're doing, your kids see, good, bad, or indifferent. You can only hope that you do your very best as a parent to change that and to keep them on the straight and narrow. Because they're going to see some stuff. Nobody's perfect. You know? And she's here. And yeah. And so, you know, there's nothing you can do as a parent but do your best. And if you don't do your best and you let all this go on, you know, people always say, oh, you don't want to spank your kids. You don't want to discipline them. You just want to talk to them, put them in a corner for a minute. Whatever your method is, you have to teach your child right from wrong. But if you going out here and you're doing all kinds of wrong and your kids see it, listen, I feel like kids see, smell, hear, whatever. If they see that, because nobody's perfect. Don't get me wrong. No one is perfect. But if you out here way out of line and way out of order, they're going to see that. If you're walking around here toting guns, flashing them in the air, going online with them yourself, they're going to see that and they think it's okay. If you out here running the streets, shaking your tail, doing all the things, they're going to see that and they're going to think it's okay. Don't think because you may have some time at home where you're good with them and y'all hang out and have a little family time because you do that, that they're not going to see the rest. They're going to see it all. They go see it all. If you're out here lollygagging, doing all the things, running out here, stealing, shoplifting, boosting or buying boosted stuff, or you buying folk food stamps, your kids see all of that. They see it all. You may think, oh, they sleep in the back seat. Them little ears are hearing. They know what it is. They hear you talking on the phone. Right? You think, oh, they don't know what I'm doing. They ain't all. They hear you. They hear you cussing. How do you think that they know how to use the inflections when they're cussing? What? Yeah, you know you've heard your kids cussing. I'm just calling a spade a spade. It is what it is. When you get out here and you think that your kids aren't watching you, know that they watch it. Know that they picking it up. Even the little babies. You ever seen a little baby curse? You seen a little baby curse?
1: Yes, I have.
0: Yeah. How you think they know? And they say it just right, don't they?
1: Yeah. I mean, I have a recent story.
0: Okay. Let me see. Let me hear it.
1: Well, he didn't really cuss, but, you know,
0: put your family out there.
1: Well, yeah, no, my older brother's little kid, his little child, my nephew, he's probably 2 years old.
0: You saying you're... Why wouldn't you just say my nephew? My older brother's little...
1: I'm just trying to give a little...
0: Okay,
1: trying to give a nice description.
0: Okay, all right.
1: Of what's going on.
0: Okay.
1: But, the kid told me, I was talking about something, and the kid told me to...
0: The kid?
1: Yeah,
0: okay.
1: The kid,
0: you're really detaching yourself from your nephew, but okay, go ahead.
1: Yeah. He just told me to shut up, and I was thrown off. For a second, then I told him I would give him a swirly, and I fixed that.
0: Oh, wow.
1: He's like, oh, I'll die, and I said, yes, you will.
0: Oh, gosh. How old is he?
1: I said, like two.
0: Oh, like two?
1: Two, yeah.
0: Oh, okay.
1: Bad.
0: Bad? All kids are bad. I'm going to tell you something. When they little like that, they want to test you. They test every adult that comes around.
1: Oh, yeah, that's why I nipped it in the butt right away.
0: You nipped it in the butt. But, you know... Sometimes people go, okay, well, how did they know how to say that? Or people are astonished. You need not be. Somebody in that family, somebody in that sphere of that child said that and the child picked up on it. So don't

0: don't think as a parent that your kids aren't seeing you do some of this other stuff. And if it's not you, then it's somebody in your area, somebody in your family. Are they hanging out with the wrong kids? Maybe that's what it is. You need to be in their business. Until they get to be adults, you get to be in their business. Who is that? That's not your friend. Who is that? That's not your friend. Oh, yeah. You need to be doing that. If you have a kid, there's a certain level of responsibility that you have being a parent. And, you know, no parent is perfect. And no situation is perfect, but we got to get on top of it. Because a lot of these situations that we're dealing with now, had y'all got y'all kids, we wouldn't be in, right? Up next, my girl Vivian King is here for a visit. 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
2: Yeah, get me right.
0: You check it out, Truth in the Morning. I'm 101.7 True. Girl, if you don't put them headphones on, Vivian, you got to get used to this.
2: Used to it.
0: Okay, there we go. Now we're all, yeah, you got to get used to it.
2: Well,
0: you're
2: going to
0: be sitting over here.
2: This.
0: Well, you're going to hear me. Can we get her situated? Xavier, can you come in and help
2: get this?
0: Because
2: I hear you better like this.
0: No, you don't want to do that.
2: Okay.
0: You don't want to. Can you get her headphones? Can you see the little thing on this? Is there's a dialogue? Y'all, this is a little technical difficulty. Give us a minute.
2: Okay, I got it.
0: You
2: I got it? I got it. I'm new to the radio thing.
0: She's new to the radio game. I know you got all the experience in the world in the TV realm.
2: Right.
0: And that's how I met you.
2: That is true.
0: And so now

0: You decided to come over to our side. Because I know you've done some little, you've done some stuff in radio.
1: Yeah, just a little.
0: Kind of like I had done some stuff in TV. But I was always a radio girl.
1: Exactly.
0: And you were always a TV woman.
1: Exactly.
0: And so now you're coming over here.
1: Right. You know, because when I went to school, I went to the University of Missouri, Columbia.
0: Right.
1: And got a Bachelor of Journalism.
0: Okay.
1: In broadcasting.
0: Okay.
1: And so to do that, we had to do radio.
0: Right.
1: And so we had, the University of Missouri has a national public radio affiliate.
0: Right.
1: So we had to do radio stuff then.
0: Right.
1: And then, you know, throughout the years, you know, when I've worked for companies that had radio stations, sometimes I would go over there and do the news with them. But it was just, you know, kind of quick in and out.
0: Right, right. So it was never like a I'm doing a show type situation.
1: Exactly.
0: Yeah, yeah. That's how it was with TV, too.
1: Yes.
0: I mean, and people are like, no, not the radio. I see you. So, yeah, you know, I've been on a couple different stations. Do a little this, a little that when they call. And, hey, can you do it? Yeah, okay.
1: Right,
0: yeah,
1: right.
0: Yeah, exactly, exactly. So how goes it so far? You excited?
1: I'm really excited. And, no. You know, the funny thing. Uh-huh. Okay, what were you going to say?
0: No, go ahead. No, I want to hear.
1: Because you were going to say, tell us something.
0: No, okay. You'll tell us in a minute. But go ahead. Give me your.
1: So how I even got this opportunity is Cherie called and said, hey, we're thinking about having a new host. And I said, I think I know the perfect person.
0: Right.
1: Would you consider it? And I said, oh, well, let me think about it.
0: Right.
1: So the interesting thing was that next day. I got the opportunity to fill in for Michelle Bryant at WNOV.
0: Okay, Michelle.
1: Yes.
0: And shout out to Michelle.
1: And so I was asking her if we could publicize this event that I was doing or I was a part of. And she said, okay, you know, I'm out of town. And so you can either guest host on Tuesday or Thursday. And so I was like, I'm busy on Thursday. So Cherie called me on a Monday.
0: Uh-huh.
1: And so I talked to Michelle like Monday after I talked with Cherie.
0: Right.
1: And she says, you want a guest host either Tuesday or Thursday. I couldn't do it Thursday, so I had to just go on Tuesday.
0: Okay.
1: And so I did her 2-hour show.
0: All right.
1: And so it was,
0: you was like,
1: that was, I was like, okay, this shows me that I can at least get through one. So I really think that was God saying, okay, you could do this.
0: Yeah.
1: So go ahead and try.
0: You know what? Because, well, you have done it before, right?
1: Right.
0: We had actually done a broadcast together, which did win a Wisconsin Broadcasters Association Award, y'all.
1: Which you just told me about. I'm like, woohoo!
0: We finding out these things as we go, right? But it did.
1: So we're award-winning radio hosts already.
0: Yes, we are. Yes.
1: I love it.
0: Yes. And so, now, in this time, because, I mean, we've known each other for a long time.
1: Mm-hmm. I came to Milwaukee in January, well, I started work January 2nd, 1995 at Channel 4.
0: Yeah.
1: So I got here, you know, late December.
0: Yeah.
1: After Christmas, of course. Mm-hmm. and so, I think we probably met, you know.
0: Someplace along that,
1: right?
0: Yeah, because you would come to some of my events and stuff like Sister Strut was always there and all the things. And yeah, along the way.
1: Absolutely.
0: But we did do that broadcast together.
1: We must have done a great job.
0: Yes, we must have. And maybe we can have Cherie bring the plaque or the award in and we can see it and maybe take a picture together.
1: proof.
0: Proof that it happened. Now, along this way, we're getting back to what you've written books, right?
1: I have.
0: Two,
1: yes.
0: Okay.
1: I've written an adult book, which kind of was, nothing's an accident, but it was not expected, right?
0: Okay.
1: Because I suffered a stroke, and nobody expected me to suffer a stroke.
0: Right.
1: Because I didn't have high blood pressure, history of stroke in my family.
0: Right.
1: Upon discharge, doctors said birth control pills over the age of 40 caused a blood clot in my brain, and it bled out over the part that manages your speech, and I literally couldn't talk for 3.5 weeks.
0: Oh, my God.
1: I was in neurological ICU for 10 days and in the hospital for a total of 30.

0: 42 days.
1: Wow.
0: And nobody knows, at least when I got out, and everybody asked what happened. Nobody knew about the link, or at least half the women say, yes, my doctor took me off birth control pills in my mid-30s, saying I was too young to have a stroke.
1: Okay.
0: The other half said I had never heard that. And so that's why I decided to write the book. And so the book is called When the Word Suddenly Stopped Finding My Voice Again After a Massive Stroke.
1: Wow.
0: So I really just, you know, wrote it because I didn't know, and a lot of people didn't know.
1: Right.
0: And so they still, when I talk to people about it, they don't know.
1: Wow. Wow. Okay, so what was the second book about?
0: So the second book was really what I have been dreaming about for years.
1: Okay.
0: And so it's Grace Welcomes the Lady Next Door, book one in the Growing Up Polite series.
1: Okay.
0: And so it is about a little girl who moves to Michigan in the dead of winter from Georgia.
1: Okay.
0: And it's cold and lonely, and dad sent them, you know, wanted to give them a fresh new start because mom had passed away from breast cancer.
1: Okay.
0: And that's the backstory. But so they move, and it's cold. They don't know anybody. In the summer, a lady moves in next door, and that gives Grace an idea of what her mom used to do. And her mom used to take food to a new neighbor to welcome them to the neighborhood.
1: Okay.
0: So they asked their dad. She has a little brother and sister.
1: Uh-huh.
0: She asked her dad if they can take some food over to the lady next door.
1: Uh-huh.
0: They do. They find out that she's from Georgia as well. And so now this new neighborhood feels more like home.
1: Aww. That's great.
0: Yeah.
1: That's nice. That's nice. Wow.
0: So book two is coming, but I have to find, I'm in the process of finding a new illustrator because sadly my first illustrator passed away unexpectedly from a heart attack.
1: Oh, wow.
0: And
1: wow.
0: I know.
1: Wow. Huh.
0: I was so sad.
1: Yeah. That is sad. So what inspired you to start writing?
0: Oh, I feel like I've always been a writer because I've always written my stories, right?
1: And so that's true. That's
0: and
1: true.
0: So people say, "Oh, you're a writer." Yeah, I write my stories every day.
1: Yeah, that's true.
0: As a reporter,
1: as a reporter,
0: I report and write the stories. But like I said, because nobody knew. You know, nobody expected me to suffer a stroke. I felt that I should write that story.
1: Okay.
0: And then the children's series came because one thing I hate is rude behavior.
1: Uh-oh.
0: I know. So it's all over the place. And sometimes I think adults are too far gone.
1: Yes.
0: Because, you know, once you get into your demeanor and just your way of living, that's how you live.
1: Yeah.
0: And even when you try, it's kind of hard to get out of however you've lived for a long time.
1: Right.
0: And so I'm like, we need to start with kids.
1: Yeah.
0: And grow the kids to be polite.
1: Yes.
0: And, you know, there's so much, you know, information out there, statistics about, you know, how rude behavior affects things.
1: Yes.
0: There's like $250 billion in hours lost because of rude behavior. Because if you're at work and somebody does something to you, and, you know, it takes you about 34 minutes to get back into, you know.
1: Regain your composure.
0: Exactly. When you're supposed to be working. But somebody has, you know, pissed you off, basically.
1: Knocked you off your, or as they say, knocked you off your square.
0: Exactly.
1: And you got to get it back together.
0: You
1: got to
0: get it back together.
1: Yes.
0: So I want to start with the kids.
1: Mm-hmm.
0: And so each book will have in the title something that the kids should learn.
1: Okay.
0: And so welcoming is one thing. When I read to kids, we talk about the themes. You know, we talk about, you know, what it feels like to be new to a school or a neighborhood or wherever, to be the new person.
1: Mm-hmm.
0: You want somebody to welcome you.
1: Yeah, absolutely.
0: And so, you know, you will have probably more in common with them than not.
1: Yes.
0: So
1: that's true.
0: You know, to teach kids that young.
1: Yeah.
0: So the next one is, you know, once you welcome somebody, what does somebody do when after you welcome them?
1: Yes.
0: They say, thank you. And so they write a thank you note.
1: There you go. Yeah, see.

0: Raise them the thank you note.
1: These kids out here right now, they don't know nothing. They don't know nothing.
0: And I'm like, why about is that? Right? You know what? Why is that?
1: Because their parents. Because well, you know what? We'll talk about this when we come back. You're checking out Truth in the Morning. My girl Vivian King is hanging out with us. You're checking out 101.7 The Truth.
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0: 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And speaking of my girl Vivian King, here she is, live and in person. So
1: you got me up early again.
0: Girl.
1: Not as early as I used to be.
0: Listen. Did you do mornings on
1: yes.
0: the... Oh, yeah.
1: Oh.
0: At least you didn't have to be here till 8 o'clock. You good?
1: I know, right?
0: Because I'll tell you, this early morning thing is not for the faint at heart.
1: It's not. It's not.
0: I've done it before. And, yeah, it was, you know, it is what it is.
1: I get up early, but, you know, I'm still in my pajamas.
0: Right.
1: I'm snuggled in my bed or wrapped up on the couch, you know, whatever.
0: That usually only happens for me on maybe a Saturday or definitely on a Sunday.
1: Right.
0: Yeah.
1: So, yeah, so my show being 2 to 4, I'm like, ooh, prime time for me.
0: Afternoon, y'all. Afternoon. Yes, ma'am. Yes, I get it. That's going to be exciting. And it's just a few days away.
1: It is. I'm a little nervous. It's kind of like I used to run track. And so at the beginning of a race, you know, you have butterflies.
0: Right.
1: But then, you know, the gun goes off, the race starts, and then you settle into your race.
0: And this is truly trial by fire, see, but you be all right.
1: Yeah. So I'm all like,
0: you
1: okay,
0: gotta be fine.
1: I got
0: you're
1: a little,
0: good.
1: You know, butterflies, but, you know, I haven't ever held a whole show. Like, I've always been talking to somebody.
0: Yeah, well, you know what? You'll have your producer.
1: Mm-hmm. That's true.
0: And a lot of times sometimes Xavier talks back to me. Sometimes he just leaves me hanging. But pretty much, you know, you'll be fine. You'll be fine.
1: Yeah.
0: And I guess, you know, what do you look forward to with that?
1: You know, I look forward to, you know, just kind of giving a different voice to something. You know, sometimes I'm like listening to things on the radio.
0: Yeah.
1: And I'm like, no.
0: That's not how I do it.
1: Exactly.
0: Yeah.
1: And have you thought about this?
0: Yeah.
1: You know, so I really want to talk about that. And I was, you know, I was listening to you earlier. And, you know, I want to talk about how are we rearing our kids these days?
0: Yeah.
1: Like, Your
0: book is going to be perfect.
1: Right.
0: Your book is going to be perfect because you look at what's happening out here.
1: Yes.
0: You know, and you just go, these are kids doing this.
1: Exactly.
0: So what kind of rage is built up in them, right?
1: Exactly.
0: What have they been exposed to for you to think it's okay to go to another school, pistol with somebody with a gun? Where you get the gun from? Why you got the gun? Mom and dad, what's going on?
1: Exactly.
0: You know, like I said, there should just be a get your kids button because you all need to get it together.
1: Because
0: you know?
1: I thought if I ever acted like that as a kid, first of all, my dad was a principal.
0: Right.
1: And my mom, you know, she made sure I had good manners.
0: Exactly.
1: And they would say, you know, you always thought, okay, because they said, you don't know, I know everything that's going on.
0: Mm-hmm.
1: Because you do something and somebody would have called back saying, I heard you did this.
0: That part.
1: And so you thought your parents had eyes in the backs of their head
0: or
1: spies everywhere.
0: Exactly.
1: And so you better not act up and disrespect the name.
0: Yes. Yes, girl. Do not
1: these
0: even
1: days,
0: do
1: it.
0: They don't care.
1: They don't care.
0: And their parents are allowing, you know, there used to be a time where parents will be more protective of what, you know, encounters their kids, what's around, what's happening.
1: Mm-hmm.
0: You know, when I raised my son, everybody's like, oh, you raised him as a square, this and that. Oh, you got him involved with this and that. Why are you doing that? Blah, blah, blah. I said, did you want me to just leave him out here on the street?
1: Right.
0: He could just run the streets. No, I was in his business. He didn't like it, but I didn't care.
1: Exactly.
0: As long as I'm responsible for you, I'm finna be all up in it.
1: If I was going to somebody's house,
0: yes.
1: My parents had to meet the parents.
0: Exactly.
1: They had to know who was going to be there, what kind of environment it was. Yes.

0: You know, all of that.
1: I remember I dropped him off at a party one day. And I went inside. And I already knew the parent. But I went in anyway. You need anything? You want me to go get some soda? Right. Everything cool, you know? And she was like, all these kids in here, you the only parent that came in and said anything. And I was like, I'm just checking.
0: Exactly.
1: Just me.
0: Yeah.
1: Mm-hmm. Because I'm going to know, what time you need me back here? Okay. Yeah, I'll pick up mine now, you know? But people.
0: It's different today.
1: It's way different.
0: And it's like, how do you turn it around? And that's why I thought, you know, and actually a friend with my book, my book really came from, my original idea was to have a musical.
1: Right. Okay. I'm not mad.
0: You know, I mean, you know, I can carry a tune, but I'm not a singer.
1: Okay.
0: You know what I mean? So I could sing with the choir, but that's just not my thing. But, you know, I can carry a tune.
1: You could carry a tune, but you wasn't the lead.
0: Exactly.
1: There you go.
0: And I love musicals. My mom used to take me to musicals all the time.
1: Oh.
0: So I love musicals.
1: Okay.
0: And so I thought of this idea when I was at Jazz in the Park one time.
1: Okay.
0: And this guy, I wasn't working I was actually working at Roundy Supermarkets at that point.
1: Okay.
0: And we went to Jazz in the Park, and this guy said, oh, you're the woman on TV. And I said, no, I was a woman on TV. Because, you know, I'm like, I don't know if
1: right.
0: he was, you know, watching my station or anything.
1: Right.
0: He could. There are several stations. So
1: right.
0: how are you watching me exactly at the same time?
1: Uh-huh.
0: So I said, no, I was a woman on TV. He says to me, oh, well, when you were on TV, you looked 500 pounds.
1: Oh, wow. No, he didn't.
0: Yes, he did.
1: You ain't never looked 500 pounds. Okay, anyway, moving on.
0: I was like, thinking to myself, on my fattest day, I haven't looked 500 pounds.
1: Okay.
0: But you know, what I wanted to say, like, no, I said, you must have me mixed up with someone. And I walked away and I'm telling my friend, people are so rude.
1: They are.
0: I need to write a musical about it. And I start singing a little song. And so at the end of the song, she said, because I'm walking and just making up lines. And she's like, did you just make that up? And I said,
1: yeah.
0: And she was like, it was kind of good. And so then I said, oh, maybe I should write a musical about it for real. And then I was telling a friend of mine who's a brand attorney. And he said, well, do you want to make an impact with your musical? Do you want to make money? And I said, well, that would be nice.
1: Mm-hmm.
0: And he said, well, you should write a children's series since the main character of the musical is a little girl that will help society
1: right.
0: return to civility. So,
1: I like that.
0: So that's when I started, you know, figuring out ideas for books. And so that's where Grace Welcomes the Lady Next Door came from. So I have other titles. We're probably going to have about 5 books at least in the series.
1: Nice. Mm-hmm. You should do a children's program with it.
0: Oh, that would be so fun.
1: Yeah.
0: Yes.
1: Yeah. There you go. You know, I'm here for it.
0: I love it.
1: I'll take a lunch out of it. I'll take a lunch and, you know.
0: And you know I love lunch now.
1: Okay, listen. Yeah, that is amazing. That is amazing. So, with the show, do you have guests already lined up?
0: You're going to
1: have some guests?
0: You do? Yes.
1: Can you give us a sneak peek?
0: So, you know, it's so interesting because that you're doing the is it the Pink and Blue?
1: Pink and Blue Health Summit.
0: And so, you know, October is Breast Cancer Awareness Month.
1: Absolutely.
0: So we're going to be talking about breast cancer on the first show.
1: Nice.
0: Just because so many people are impacted.
1: You know what? People think that very few people are impacted. However, you know, it touches your whole family. It's just not
0: it
1: the
0: does.
1: One person.
0: It does.
1: You know?
0: And, you know, I know there are some statistics I don't have. I'll share them on Monday. But, you know, like one in, I don't know, I don't want to say it now, but so many people have been impacted. And, you know,
1: yeah.
0: I just think about myself. And so, you know, I have a really good friend who, you know, I helped after she helped me with my stroke.
1: Mm-hmm.
0: She had breast cancer. Another good friend had breast cancer. I mean, there are just so many. And then at the time, my mom had her really good friend had breast cancer.
1: Yeah.
0: I mean, there were just so many people.

0: Mm-hmm. You know,
1: yeah.
0: I know so many people who are survivors and who have also lost their battles. So.
1: Yeah, yeah. You know what? More Black women are diagnosed with breast cancer than, what is it? It's something like more Black women or more women of color end up getting breast cancer than the screenings and situations like that. So
0: right.
1: It's very difficult, you know, when it touches your life, and a lot of people of color do get breast cancer and have gotten breast cancer. I know I have two sisters that are survivors, and that's a huge deal. And they've been survivors for a long time, and I'm thankful for that.
0: Yeah.
1: But we all need to reach each other and talk about it.
0: Absolutely.
1: You know, and, you know, if we don't say anything, people won't know.
0: Exactly.
1: And it's a horrific thing to go through by yourself.
0: Absolutely.
1: You know, and, you know, we all need to be doing our breast exams, our home clinical breast exams. Sometimes you just notice differences in your body, and you need to go get those checked out. Don't put it off. Don't wait. Don't anything. Just go. You know, it may be nothing, but it could be everything.
0: Absolutely. And, you know, like in our culture, too, it's like, you know, it's nobody's business.
1: Right.
0: Don't talk about that kind of
1: thing. Yeah.
0: But what we're not talking about is killing us.
1: Exactly.
0: And so, you know, we need to be upfront about things and not be ashamed when we have, you know, an issue.
1: Yeah.
0: Because we are never alone, but we always think we are.
1: We always think we are, and we always think we're unique. Well, we're really not.
0: Right.
1: Somebody else has had it somewhere along the way.
0: Exactly.
1: And if we can talk to each other and communicate about it, then that could change everything, and your perspective could be totally different. I know my mother had stomach cancer, and when she was going through chemotherapy, I saw her lose her hair, and that was just so devastating at the time.
0: Yeah.
1: Now I see you out here, girl. You looking good. There's a lot of women that have just said, you know what, forget this. Forget the hair thing. Forget all of that. You know what I mean? And I just kind of wish that at the time, you know, she could have experienced that instead of it being so devastating.
0: Absolutely.
1: That she lost her hair like that.
0: Mm-hmm.
1: We got to come back. Are you going to stay? You going to hang out the rest of the hour, or what are we doing?
0: If you want me to.
1: Yeah, girl, stay here.
0: Okay.
1: You check it out, Truth in the Morning on 101.7 The Truth.
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6: You're checking out another edition of Truth in the Morning, Milwaukee. We want you to get ready for a fresh perspective. Vivian King is bringing her voice to 101.7 The Truth with her new show, Viv's View, premiering Monday, October 12th, 2 p.m. So one of the things you're going to talk about is breast cancer awareness. Did you push your button? Is your mic on?
7: I don't know.
6: There you go. All right.
7: Oh, I didn't say anything.
6: Okay.
7: You have to lean. I was just nodding. I forgot I got to talk. I can't just nod.
6: Yeah. Because, I mean, we could see. We got the whole YouTube thing going on.
7: Oh,
6: but,
7: that's right.
6: Yeah, so okay. You can nod for the YouTubers. But
7: I was nodding at you. I'm like, oh, yeah. We got to talk.
6: For everybody else. So you heard what we were discussing when you came in.
7: Mm-hmm.
6: About, you know, the things that are going on in NPS. We had an imposter teacher. Or substitute teacher.
7: Right.
6: These are stories you would have been out reporting on.
7: Exactly, because I was education reporter when I first moved here.
6: Oh, wow. Okay. And then we have a kid that thinks it's okay, or a group of kids, to come up and pistol whip another child.
7: Yeah. I mean, I was just, I'm originally from St. Louis.
6: Okay.
7: And
6: oh, so you know about things like this. This is not...
7: Unfortunately, you know, just... A week or so ago, a friend of mine was in town and, you know, on business and sent me this videotape
6: mm-hmm.
7: of this fight, basically. Or it wasn't really a fight. It was an attack on a man.
6: Right.
7: Who had, there was a fender bender. He had accidentally run into the car in front of him.
6: Right.
7: And he gets out.
6: Mm-hmm.
7: And that whole family gets out and just beats him so badly that he had,
6: wow.
7: I don't know if he's still in the hospital, but he had to go to the hospital. When I tell you it was a woman, you know, probably looks like in her mid-30s or something like that, a little kid, like probably, I don't know, 6 or 7, a grandmother.
6: What?
7: Going up, kicking him.
6: What?
7: I just could not believe it. I could not believe it. And then a few days later, somebody goes to interview them and she's like, I'm so sorry about what happened. I just, you know, it just, you know, it took over my emotions.
6: What?
7: That was
6: somebody granny up there? Somebody grandmother.
7: It was crazy. I'm going to have to find it and show it to you because... I could not believe it. Like, how does the whole family get out? And this man was getting out to see if they were okay.
6: Wow. Just start beating him.
7: Uh-huh.
6: The grandmother, too.
7: The grandmother. First, it was the woman uh-huh. and the little girl kicking him. And then the grandmother came around and kicked him. And I was just
6: And
7: he is on the ground. He's not bothering, like, you. He's not doing anything.
6: You see, this just proves my point. You're teaching. People
7: Absolutely.
6: Are teaching their kids this violence.
7: Absolutely.
6: They're teaching them. That's what they're showing them,
7: mm-hmm.
6: that's
7: okay.
6: the way to go.
7: Mm-hmm.
6: And that ain't going to do anything but land them in jail.
7: Exactly.
6: In prison.
7: Exactly.
6: That's not the way you do it. That is not the way you do it.
7: I know. You remember when we were younger and they had the scared straight?
6: Oh, yeah.
7: Folks need to see that scared straight thing.
6: See, but they don't think that that's scary anymore.
7: Oh, they don't?
6: They do not think going to jail or having to sit in jail and stuff like that. They don't think that that's scary. They don't.

0: think they don't. That's nothing. That's nothing to them.
1: I don't even understand that.
0: Back when we was coming up, you know, the scared straight thing, it was like, oh my gosh, you got to go sit in prison and this and that, and you talk to these offenders and all of this and that. That's Uncle Tommy. Hey, Tom. Hey, Uncle Tom. That ain't nothing to them. That is nothing to them. That happens for them on a daily basis, it feels like. Yeah. And that's why they're acting like this. You got a grandmother. You just told me that a grandmother had two grandkids in the car and her daughter. Mm-hmm. And they all got out and started beating someone. Mm-hmm. And so she taught her daughter that, and her daughter are teaching her two daughters that.
1: Yeah. It was terrible. I just couldn't believe it.
0: So was this a young grandmother?
1: It looked like, yeah. Yeah, definitely a young grandmother.
0: Because grandmothers used to be above reproach, right?
1: Absolutely.
0: You could not, there's no way.
1: You would not act up in front of your grandmother.
0: That part. Yeah. You would not.
1: Yeah.
0: And you the grandmother would never do anything like that.
1: Never.
0: Oh, no.
1: Never.
0: She would be the one, get back in the car. What are you doing? This
1: exactly.
0: isn't what we do.
1: Exactly. It's beyond, I don't know. It's senseless. It's senseless.
0: Yes.
1: I don't know where we have gotten these hardened hearts. Mm-hmm. I don't know. You know, to me it's about exposure, right? You
0: yes.
1: know, how you act, and if your parents or family, you know, exposes you to various things, then you become more tolerant of different people.
0: Right.
1: Like, I don't know that kids today learn coping skills, you know, they don't know how to deal with disappointment, but you got to know that we are all going to be disappointed at some point in our lives.
0: Exactly.
1: And so,
0: and we're all going to have hardships. We're all going to have things happen that weren't supposed to happen.
1: Exactly.
0: Or, you know, and we're all going to be in situations. The thing is to know how to cope with it, even if your parents aren't there, right?
1: Right. Right.
0: Learn how to deal with it as an adult. Mm-hmm. You know, I see so many young people out here, oh, I want to be treated as an adult, but you're not acting as an adult.
1: Right.
0: This is where you have to step up to the plate. This is where you have to do the adulting, right?
1: And sometimes adulting ain't fun.
0: It ain't. Sometimes
1: it
0: I just want to quit.
1: You got to pay the bills.
0: Man. You know,
1: and you want to do something else with your money.
0: Exactly. But you know you got to pay this. You know you
1: exactly.
0: got to take care of that, you know. And you know you got to keep your kids on the straight and narrow.
1: Exactly.
0: And that's just like, that's why I said your books will be a great series, because if we can get them in the beginning.
1: Right.
0: And teach them in the very beginning.
1: We can grow a kinder society.
0: Yes. But, you know, someplace along the way, there are people with kids.
1: Right. Well, that's true. And the thing is, you know, just because you're kind to somebody doesn't mean that you agree with everything that they say or do.
0: Exactly.
1: You can have disagreements, but you can have
0: Absolutely.
1: Disagreements without having a fight, a physical
0: exactly.
1: fight.
0: A physical fight.
1: It's
0: yeah.
1: like you can agree to disagree. You
0: exactly.
1: can debate something,
0: yes.
1: but you know, it doesn't have to end in somebody getting hurt.
0: Exactly.
1: So that's what because I don't want to be hurt. I don't like
0: exactly.
1: I don't like pain.
0: I don't want to be out here fighting, get my outfit all messed up.
1: That part. Breaking the heel on my shoe.
0: That's it. I'm too cute for all that. I got too much going on for all that. I mean, who wants to do that? Who wants to do that? Who wants to be involved in something like that?
1: I don't know. You know, but I just remember a friend of mine too in St. Louis owned this club, mm-hmm. and he was saying how they were having fights, but it wasn't the men, it was girls,
0: yeah,
1: women fighting.
0: That's a big deal.
1: I was just like, what?
0: Yeah. Oh, yeah. They cut up over at Walgreens by Xavier's house. Sure did.
1: Mm.
0: All right. Vivian, thank you so much for hanging out. It was so much fun.
1: It was so much fun. Tell Homer I missed him, though.
0: Oh, yeah. I'll see him later.
1: But
0: okay.
1: It was great having girl talk with you.
0: It absolutely was. It absolutely was. So this does it for another edition of Truth in the Morning. We'll be back tomorrow morning. You never know who's going to stop by. All right. Xavier, have a great morning. Thanks for a great show. You're checking out 101.7 The Truth.

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1: This is the Bloomberg Black Business Beat. Former MLB slugger Ryan Howard wants everyone to experience a little of what he did when he was playing in the big leagues.
2: The fun part was being able to hit home runs on the field. And now it's kind of like being able to try to provide that opportunity to everybody else.
1: And he's doing that with what he's describing as the Topgolf of baseball, a concept called Batter Up.
2: It's an open-air concept where we have the pitching machines, you have the entertainment, if you will. And thus far, I mean, it's been great. 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
1: That's Ryan Howard on a recent episode of The Deal with Alex Rodriguez and Jason Kelly. In that same conversation, he said his team is targeting Phoenix as the site of the very first venue. I'm Bloomberg's Justin Milliner on the Black Business Beat.
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Good morning. Welcome to the program. Today is Wednesday, October 7th, 2026. I believe there are three distinct spheres that have a tremendous impact on a child's life. And what takes place in these three distinct circles can create the adult that ultimately will enter the world and enter the workforce and be a part of some community somewhere. They might be someone's wife or someone's husband. They might be a business owner. But these three spheres are very important. And on talk radio, we discuss these three spheres with great frequency. In fact, regardless of the program that you listen to, you will hear a conversation about these three distinct things that can have a tremendous impact on a child's life. Because we do spend a lot of time talking about children. We don't like them. We hate them. They need to go to prison. They're violent. They're the reason why the business is closed. If you think about it for a second, I don't know if I even want young people to listen to us because we sound like we hate them. Either we're yelling at the kids that we hate or we're yelling at the parents who have bad kids. But the parents who have the bad kids, because we kind of hate them both. But the parents that we're yelling at and chastising aren't listening to us anyway. So it's a really unusual thing. I think the conversations that we have should be listened to. I would want them to be listened to by everybody, but we are very offensive. I know that I can be offensive sometimes, but that's a part of my shtick. You know, I got to move people a little bit. I'm not just going to be all giggle, giggle, pleasant, pleasant, be all optimistic. Mostly because I rebel against that. In the years I've been doing this work, which has been, I was just doing a little math. It's been 18 years. I started on Jammin' 98.3, co-hosting the Basement Crew from 6 p.m. until 9 p.m. Friday and Saturday nights. Probably the absolute best job I've ever had. This one is good too, but that was just a pure party because when our show started, everybody else at that radio station was gone. They were playing their overnight programming. They were playing recorded shows. All the salespeople left. So it was myself and my co-hosts that were in the building. And we would invite all sorts of people to come hang out with us. Man, we had a good time back then. And then I suppose the rest is history. But in the evolution of Black Talk Radio, I just call it talk radio now because I have a lot of people that are not black that listen. And the white folks, oh, God bless them. They always want to have some input and impact on Black Talk Radio because how dare black people have opinions that may not be inclusive of white people or may shoulder the blame on white people, especially when white people don't know what responsibility they have. They're just like babies. Like, oh, we didn't do any of that stuff. Yeah, but you benefit from it. But here's the thing that I rebel against. And we're going to get back to the three spheres in a second because they're very important. And I have two of the three spheres I'm certainly going to discuss today, and I named them on purpose because I want people to be able to compartmentalize how our society is structured. Otherwise, it can be very complicated because there's so many things happening and so many different moving parts. So I'm going to reduce it down to these three spheres. What the whites do, you know, those people, is they'll say things like, Sherwin, why are you always talking about the bad stuff? Why are you always talking about the negative? Why are you always stirring the pot? Why are you always trying to be a rabble rouser? And oftentimes I have that sentiment in mind, their sentiment in mind, when I say the things that I do because they don't want to be disturbed about the very inconvenient and uncomfortable things that has been done in their name. But they need to be reminded of that because those things have had a profound impact and influence on where America is right now. And you wonder how we got to the place that we have arrived at politically in this nation. I will also tell you that politics is in one of the spheres. The first sphere is the family. The mother, the father, the child, the sister.

0: siblings? What's happening in that family? Is it a blended family? Is it some stepchildren? Is it some adopted children? Where is that family? Are they in the city? Are they in an urban area, an upscale urban area, a middle-class urban area? Are they poor? Do they live in the suburbs? They live in a rural area? The family is of profound importance to the development of a child. That is where the customs and the culture comes from, language and celebrating holidays and food. Family is exceptionally important. How is that child treated? What is the overall tone of that child's environment in that family? This has a profound influence on who that child is going to be. Dare I say, maybe one of the most profound influences on that child, because even as adults, and I'm assuming that most of you are, we are essentially the adult versions of our childhood. We are either living them out, chasing our childhood dreams down, or still trying to rectify things that went wrong a long time ago, but now we have adult responsibility and a little bit more agency over our decisions. So the family is incredibly important. Is it a Brady Bunch family where she had three kids? What a hussy. But the lady from the break, she had three kids. Where's the daddy? Unless he died. Well, back then, if you had a single mother or a single father, the person, the other parent probably died. Maybe she just was a hussy and just got pregnant a bunch, because that was,
1: I believe she only had one baby daddy. So
0: pre-Roe versus Wade, the Brady Bunch. And then a dad. First of all, who was his baby mama? I think he was gay. The Brady Bunch daddy. I think he was a gay fella and died of AIDS.
1: In real life?
0: Yeah, I think so.
1: Oh, okay.
0: That happened a lot in Hollywood. It was a lot of men, like leading men in sitcoms. If I'm not mistaken, wasn't the guy...
1: Well, look at the Republican Party.
0: Don't leave that out for a second. Please don't. Let's not conflate things. I got to keep things focused. Don't do that.
1: Well, I'm just, you know...
0: Look at the Democrats, too. The Democrats are very... The Democrats will have your four-year-old in a drag show. So I'm not exactly cool about with that either.
1: You're buying into Republican propaganda.
0: Stop, David, not today. I got stuff I got to talk about. Not your free-for-all distractions, you communist. But I think remember the show? Well, some of you remember. I Dream of Jeannie. Wasn't he? No, that was Larry Hagman. He wasn't gay. But whatever. So you have a mother who has, and this happens quite a bit. I'm always curious about these families, because when you are a lady or man, you have children from another relationship or a previous marriage. But in the Brady Bunch example, because I'm giving examples of these three spheres, family is a very important sphere. How bad was the Brady Bunch, Mr. Brady? What was his name? Ted? I don't know what his name was, but he had custody of his three boys. How bad was his baby mama? Or did she die? Maybe they just died, I guess. Here's a story of a lovely lady who was taking care of three lovely girls. I don't know if they say in a theme song, but how bad do you have to be? Unless there was a death where you're the man and you have custody of your sons. But here's the part that I never understood. And this produces very unusual family dynamics. If a woman has three kids of her own and a man has three kids of his own, and then the man and the woman get into a relationship, they move in together, they get married, there's six kids, none of whom are actually related. That seems like it would be a conflict on a number of different regards. And the thing about the Brady Bunch, I don't know if this is a far-off example, because there's a lot of people that involve themselves and get in relationships with folks that have children. And you may have children, too. How? Because the discipline might be different. Their interactions with their unique parents might be very different. And the thing with the Brady Bunch is all the kids were the same age. Right. There was the boys had a corresponding sister that was the same age that technically.
1: Weren't they all dating?
0: Is not your sister. In real life, I think that the oldest Brady boy might have slept with Florence Henderson.
1: No, I'm talking about in the story that they were dating, weren't they?
0: Good God, no. No.
1: That must
0: not
1: have been
0: each other?
1: That must have been the remake.
0: In the 1970s, you know how that would have been frowned upon? The Brady Bunch might have premiered in the 60s. Late 60s, early 70s?
1: Maybe I'm thinking of the 90s remake movie where the kids were sexual interested.
0: That's gross. That's not. Well, but is it, though? Because step-siblings have sex. Because that's not your sister, right?
1: I guess.
0: But I'm looking at these different...

0: family dynamics. Does anybody want? No, I don't want you guys to speak on that because you'll probably be overwhelmingly honest. But I'm just analyzing all these different family dynamics. And me personally, that is not one that I understand because I've never lived it. My parents remained married until my father passed away. I can't imagine my parents getting divorced and then being with other people. And then let's say my mother or my father, because they're attractive people. They could have, you know, my dad could have pulled some wool with no problem. And I'm sure my mom could have got another boyfriend. And if, let's say my mother dates another man. My parents got divorced. Oh, and by the way, sometimes, ladies and gentlemen, it is the kid's fault. I know they always say, oh, you tell the kids, oh, it's not your fault. We still love you. Mommy and daddy are just going to go our separate ways, but we love you very much. It's not your fault. I don't know. I think sometimes it's the kids' fault. I think sometimes the kids suck so bad, the parents are like, ah, I can't be with you anymore. These kids are awful. So I'm just, don't lie to the kids. If it's their fault, be like, hey, you're an awful kid. And I don't want to be with your mother anymore because you're terrible. So I can't understand this. So if my parents got divorced, we're talking about the first sphere, which is family. And if my mother dated another man, and if that man had kids, and now those kids are forced to be my siblings, and I don't know these damn kids from Adam nor Eve, my first inclination would be to probably fight the boy.
1: Because what if they're two girls and they're both baddies?
0: Oof. Now, how old am I, though? How old am I when my parents get divorced, my mother starts dating another man, that man has got two baddie daughters. Am I 6 or 16?
1: I got the scenario for you. Your parents go through a little divorce. You're 15 years old. Your mom starts dating when you're 15 and a half. Things get serious. The guy moves in when you're 16. The girl, one of the girls, she's 17, super bad.
0: Oof.
1: And then the younger one,
0: oof,
1: she's 15 years old, really bad too. What are you doing?
0: Where are our bedrooms?
1: Your bedrooms, so it's a 4-bedroom house. You move into a new house. Your parents, you know, your mom and the new dad.
0: This is a horrible thing to envision, by the way, but go on.
1: Yeah, they have their room. They have the master bedroom.
0: Yeah.
1: And then, you know, they got the smaller bedrooms down the hall. Uh-huh. And they got the 3 separate rooms with you guys in them.
0: Man, you've really thought about this. Okay. So here's what, because at that age, I wasn't no good to nobody.
1: 16?
0: Yeah, I was a terror. Here's what probably would happen. I would find out when my quote-unquote step sibling sisters,
1: and she's fat,
0: were in the bathroom showering. Oops. Oh, I didn't know that you were in here naked and soapy. But this, none of this happened. I'm just curious as to how that would impact my developmental environment if my parents got divorced. Thank God they didn't. I didn't have to live out this situation. Do people ever think about how much of a nightmare that can possibly be? Because of what if you're an adult, you got kids, Your partner has kids as well. What if your kids hate each other? That's the first thing. And the other part is this. I wouldn't have taken direction from a stepmother or a stepfather because you can always fall back on the classic, you're not my father, you're not my mother, and that's legitimate. Depending upon when that step parent enters the picture, if the child is 16 and gets a new daddy, and assuming they have a relationship with their biological father, who is this dude that your mother is humping that he now has authority to tell you what to do? He might have a different curfew for you. He might tell you how to dress. He may not want you to do certain things. He may not let you use the car. That's awful. How does that not screw people up? Maybe we should take a deeper dive into that. So we're going to talk about the 3 spheres today. The first is the family. The next one is the academic sphere because we talk about education a lot. In fact, I do want to revisit the story that we discussed yesterday, a 23-year-old woman facing 6 felony charges after prosecutors say she faked her way into a classroom at Rufus King High School. Ladies and gentlemen, I firmly believe that this should be a national story. But because it's Milwaukee and nobody cares and we know that our educational outcomes are so low, this doesn't even

0: shock anybody. When you think about it, this should be all everybody is talking about, because what if this woman, first of all, what if it was a man? And what if that man had a gun? Okay? But what if it was a man? Because, you know, this woman was talking sexually explicit to these children. For some reason, that's flying under the radar. Ladies and gentlemen, that's, you can't talk about sex to kids. That's, I don't know if it borders on sexual assault or sexual harassment, but you can't have an adult impersonating a teacher and having sexually explicit conversations with children. Because let's assume that some of these young people in this classroom, in the two classes that she taught, which is insane to me, not all of them were 18. If this would have happened in a white community, you know, the part that they would really be concerned about is the sexual conversations and the sexual innuendo in the conversation. But here's something that y'all need to know. The sexualization of black children is status quo. Nobody cares. A little black girl gets raped at 14. Well, look at her breasts. Look at the way she dresses. She's fast for her age. Black boys having, Chris Brown admitted to losing his virginity at 10. Chris Brown was raped. The way we push boys into manhood, because you got to have sex and you're not a man yet until you have sex. We're pushing these teenage boys to have sex early. We are telling, here, let me tell you what bothers me, and it should bother you too. I'm going to say this thing that's bothersome, and I'm going to take a break. I'm going to let you think about it. Stop telling these little girls that when they're 11 and 12 and 13 years old and they're getting their period that they're women. Stop telling little girls that. They're not women. They're little girls. Oh, you're a woman now. You got your period. No, she ain't. She's a baby. Don't do that. You got to stop that. I don't know why we do. That makes me sick. Oh, she got her period. Uh-oh. Oh, she's a woman. She's in fifth grade. All right, take a break. Come back. I'm just going to yell at everybody today. And, of course, Xavier will bring up communism and AIPAC and Tammy Baldwin, and gay Republicans. We got gay Republicans that call.
1: Yeah.
0: More than one.
1: I mean, the Republican Party is littered with them. A lot of closet cases.
0: I think you got closeted gay Dems. Cory Booker.
1: Oh.
0: You know what I mean? Shout out to Cory Booker.
1: Another AIPAC stooge.
0: The Truth with Sherwin Hughes. We'll be right back.
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0: Our phone number here, if you need it for stuff, questions, comments, want to talk about your blended family, that you grew up with step siblings. Woody Allen ended up marrying his stepdaughter. He was a disturbing fella. There was a documentary that came out about him that detailed and chronicled his life with Mia Farrow and his alleged abuse of his own children, stepchildren. And then there was an adopted young lady that was also Woody Allen, like an Oscar-winning, critically acclaimed actor, writer, producer. Woody Allen, weird Jewish guy, funny glasses. And he ended up not just sleeping with, but so one, his oldest daughter, it was the Asian girl they adopted, ended up going to college like in New York somewhere. She had an apartment. Woody Allen would fly from California to go to New York to be with his stepdaughter and like would stay with her in her apartment and like wouldn't tell his family and friends he was in New York because he was spending the weekends with his daughter. I think he ended up marrying her, if I'm not
1: mistaken. He did marry her.
0: Yeah, he married. What's her name? You got a name?
1: No, I don't know her name.
0: Yeah, that's weird.
1: Some Asian name.
0: But that's what happens when you have these blended families, because you're putting people together that have no biological connection, and they're you know?
1: Well, he's a predator.
0: Roman Polanski has sex with a 12 or a 13-year-old girl. Another critically acclaimed. If Roman Polanski did like
1: Rosemary's Baby.
0: Yeah, The Omen, and like he did all those movies, and he just went to France, and America was like, oh, we can't extradite him from France. Just leave him alone.
1: He still makes films till today.
0: And I look at, you know, the sexualization of children as not just a problem, but it's also culturally ingrained in some folks. And I think that we as Black people all too quickly have adopted it. And the fact that you had this woman who impersonated a teacher at Rufus King High School and nobody verified that. You want to talk about a lapse in security. You want to talk about an incredible security risk and a vulnerability. A 23-year-old woman, now they say that she was bipolar. She had a delay in her medication. That's why she did what she did, because she was unmedicated. This woman is still a threat, but her lawyer said that she's not. Imagine if the situation were just a little bit different. I'm troubled because, first of all, the academic sphere is one that is very, very important in the development of a child and the development of a

child determines the development of that adult. And there are some adults who never emotionally mature beyond their adolescent years. I want to make this as real as possible. If something traumatic happens to a 13-year-old child, it could be a bunch of stuff. Their emotional maturity, where they are when it happens at the age of 13, and you're a child at 13, their emotional maturity stops at 13 because of that traumatic event. So emotionally, they remain 13, and they're going to have more birthdays. They're going to turn 14 and 15 and 16. They're going to be in their 20s. They're going to be in their 30s. They're going to be in their 40s. And they have the emotional maturity of the 13-year-old that was hurt. And this is a lot of what we deal with. When you have adults that, and this always, it freaks me out a little bit. I get freaked out because I think too damn much, and I wonder why this adult is so close to children, why they do all these things for children. They're always helping children and promoting children. There's something about that that's weird. Now, I'm not saying the people that adults, middle-aged adults and older adults that live their lives for children, they want to help the children and they center all these children, always want to do the backpack giveaways. They always want to do these things with the children. I'm not saying that there's anything sinister or nefarious about that, but it makes me wonder where that came from. Because as you get older, you don't really, and you don't have kids. And if your kids are grown, you don't really want to involve yourself with kids. And I look at Michael Jackson. I can look at Michael Jackson a bunch of different ways. You guys know I love Mike. I came up in a time where Michael Jackson was the soundtrack to everything that was happening. Every backyard barbecue, birthday party you went to at Chuck E. Cheese and Showbiz Pizza, Michael Jackson was on the radio. I was one of those kids that grew up with MTV. In fact, I believe that Michael Jackson got platform mostly because of MTV, and white folks could experience Michael Jackson and his Thriller video in a way that they couldn't experience black artists in any other time in American history. Prince the same way. But Mike had an affinity for kids. Was he either stunted emotionally because something happened to him when he was, I don't know, 11 or 12 years old? And let's just go ahead and assume that something happened to Michael, because this papa was a mean fella. Joe Jackson is dead, and I think that the Jackson kids are still afraid of him. I think Tito is dead, too. And Tito wasn't even the oldest Jackson, even though if you look at old footage of the Jackson 5, when Michael was like a baby, Tito was always 37 years old and playing the bass. Very unusual. But Tito, I don't even think, was the oldest Jackson. I think Marlon or Jackie, they were the oldest Jackson. But Tito was always 37. Really weird. And so it makes me wonder, because Mike built an amusement park. Mike had a monkey and a llama. He used to party with kids a lot. There's a documentary that if you're a Michael Jackson fan, don't ever watch it. I'm telling you right now, I wish I never watched it. I'm glad I watched it, but kind of wish that I didn't watch it, because there were some very explicit things. And I don't think that these now men made it up. Because aren't we supposed to believe victims of sexual assault, or do we just believe women? Curious about that. They were so descriptive in what they experienced spending time. Like, their parents would drop.

0: explained in graphic and explicit detail something that he was engaged in, allegedly. You got to say allegedly if there is no criminal conviction. That's the only reason why people say allegedly. Like, people do stuff, but if they aren't convicted, we got to say allegedly, which is stupid, but whatever. So what this young man, well, child at the time, alleged is something that I wouldn't even do with a grown woman. You understand it? I wouldn't do that thing with a woman. In fact, if a woman even said to me, "Hey, Sherwin," and I say, "What, woman?" I was watching Leaving Neverland, and there was a thing. The woman is grown. She's 50 years old. And she says, "Oh, I want to try this thing that they talked about in Leaving Neverland." I'd say, "No, I'm not into that. I don't want to do that." She's like, "Please, I don't care how many times you say please. I don't want to do that because I'm not into that kind of stuff. I think some of that stuff is grotesque."
1: So do you think he was a castrato then?
0: I was a castrato.
1: Well, castrato is...
0: Why are we talking about Michael Jackson? I'm over here trying to talk about the three different spheres. I'm talking about the family life, the academic life, and the social life, and how that really impacts the development of a child and creates the adults that we see right now. But here we are talking about Michael Jackson being a castrato.
1: Well, yeah, castrato. Well, it's an old thing that they used to do back in the early 1900s.
0: Don't give me the history. They cut off his wee-wee or something, castrated?
1: Yeah, they basically chemically castrate you before you hit puberty so you can have a beautiful voice. So they used to do that with child.
0: They didn't do that
1: boy, they did that with boy singers, yes.
0: Mike took hormones, but they didn't. They didn't because one. So there was a testimony in 2007 where Mike had to show his genitalia because the child was like, "Hey, there's an identifying something about Mike's genitalia," and Mike even gave a press conference like, "I had to show my penis." So no, he had his equipment, he had his tool belt.
1: Well, you can be chemically castrated.
0: Mike wasn't chemically. No, he took hormones. Everybody knew Mike took hormones. But, well, either he took hormones or there's some people that said that was not Mike's voice at all. He actually had a very deep speaking voice. There's an audio clip that is available where you hear Michael Jackson answering the phone in his normal voice that's not his. Hee-hee! And it's, "Hello? This Mike?" And you hear it, you're like, "Oh!" But then he switches, I think, in that same phone call to, "Hee-hee!" Mike just had range. That's all. I'm going to take a break, come back, talk about these three spheres. I'm going to focus on the academic sphere, and I'm going to give you a little more detail about the situation that we saw at Rufus King High School where a 23-year-old woman goes into a classroom, says she's a substitute teacher, and is able to teach two classes and had sexually explicit conversations with children. Like, that should be the story. Because if this took place in a suburban area, imagine a black man pretending to be a substitute teacher at Whitnall High School or New Berlin West High School or New Berlin Eisenhower High School or Cudahy High School or St. Francis High School or Whitefish Bay High School. And this black 23-year-old man is having sexually explicit conversations with children. That would be the story. But for some reason, we can sexually exploit black children because we all see them as sexual objects anyway. It also makes me very curious about adults that surround themselves with children and do all these things for children. Like the people that are way too excited to have kid backpack giveaways. Like, "Oh my God, a kid, we're going to have all the kids and the kids are going to be there. There's going to be so many kids. You're 57, sir. Why do you love the kids so much? Are you chasing maybe something that wasn't satisfied or rectified when you were a child? Or is there something else? What happens to people where their emotional maturity gets stunted when they're 11 or 12 or 13 years old and they never move past that? So they always have the mental and emotional maturity of someone who was in fifth grade, even though they might be a grandparent. The truth with Sherwin Hughes, we'll be right back.

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A 23-year-old woman is facing 6 felony charges after prosecutors say she faked her way into a classroom at Rufus King, saying she was a substitute teacher and made inappropriate comments to students. At her first court appearance on Tuesday, yesterday, the defense argued that Amy Jones is managing bipolar disorder and experienced a problem with the delivery of her medication on the day of the incident. Quote, Ms. Jones manages bipolar disorder and was experiencing an acute manic episode caused by delayed home prescription delivery. So, she was off her meds during the time, said her defense attorney, Michael Corniglia, in court. So she has a good attorney, because already you are sowing doubt amongst a jury pool that is somewhere out there in Milwaukee County. Whenever you can blame mental illness or mental defect, that is a different kind of perspective in which we view this person. So here, I'm going to give you my perspective, because we got to stop doing this stuff. If somebody has a mental disorder and they're not medicated for whatever reason, there could be a whole bunch of excuses, okay? That person is still dangerous, okay? That makes that person dangerous. Now, they need to be on the medication, because then the medication, hopefully, it reduces their symptoms.

0: or whatever, but somebody who was bipolar and on Medicaid, we got to stop saying like, oh, they were bipolar, they didn't know what the hell was going on. She also could have killed somebody. People that go through manic episodes kill people. Sometimes they kill themselves. Sometimes they kill other people. Sometimes they kill other people and themselves. But we have to stop like softening this whole mental illness thing, because they actually can be dangerous. Aren't we told to be afraid of folks that are mentally ill? I know that I am, because they're unpredictable. You don't know what they're going to do. And when they do it, they're not going to be held responsible for it. Well, they were mentally ill. Yeah, but they killed my puppy. Yeah, but medication. They were on the wrong dosage. That doesn't take away from the severity of the situation. Another excuse that I don't like, I just don't like excuses. Well, sure, when this person couldn't execute this duty because they were sick, then they should have had somebody in their stead. Well, no, they were sick. They couldn't do it. But that ain't got nothing to do with me. I'm not sick. I hope I'm not being too harsh, but like, we just give too many excuses and wonder why our society is falling apart and it's sloppy. Like, anytime somebody does something wrong, it could be the Cornell 7. Ooh, I shouldn't bring that one up. That's a sticky situation. Nope, Xavier, get away from your mic. I'm not playing with you today.
1: Why not? I'm just going to ask, any more updates from your perspective?
0: I didn't know it was 2 years ago. It
1: wasn't. Yeah. You didn't know.
0: Yeah. They made it seem like it happened 15 minutes ago.
1: Well,
0: and I come to find out that she won and she agreed to some things, then maybe other things she possibly went along with. But the allegations that she was sexually assaulted, and I'm being diplomatic when I say sexually assaulted, was because she wasn't invited back because her reputation had suffered because of what she did at her previous visit to that frat house. First of all,
1: well,
0: women shouldn't be going to frat houses. Don't go, ladies. Don't go. It's a dangerous place for you. And I know what you're thinking. I should be able to go anywhere. No, you should not. You think that I'm going to sit here and say, well, as an American black man, I should be able to go anywhere. Let me walk into this Klan rally. I have the right to go anywhere. You do have the right to go anywhere, but you also got to keep in mind there may be consequences to your choices. It's not a good idea. I've seen what happens. I came of age in the 1990s when bad stuff happened on college campuses, on UW campuses, a lot.
1: Yeah, well, Like you were talking about, the police report was from 2024, and I guess she was doing explosive drugs off of people's body parts before the thing.
0: Fine. You still can do that and not allege what happened.
1: Well, yeah. I mean, yeah, she agreed to, I don't want to get too explicit, but yeah, she was pointing out people that she wanted to participate.
0: Correct.
1: And leave the room. And
0: one boy was shamed because he saw what was going on. He was like, yo, she shamed him for not joining in.
1: Yeah. Which,
0: but again, he has agency. And I'm wondering at what point do adults have agency? I'm going to give this example and I got to take another break. I'm not really staying on task today, but why not? When a woman, an adult, and I don't even know where y'all start adulthood with women, because they can be 50 years old and still can't be fully responsible for what they do, but whatever. At what point do you as a human being have agency over yourself, your body, and your decisions, right? So if a woman has alcohol that she drank, and I'm not accusing anybody of anything, I'm just giving an example objectively so people can get a better understanding of this world. And this is not the first time an individual human female has consumed alcohol, and she might be familiar with how she reacts and responds to alcohol because she knows, she's seen it, and her peer group has also shared with her how she responds and reacts to alcohol, but she makes the choice to drink. She might be involved in like high risk behaviors. She might be very uninhibited, and these are the things that happens to this woman, regardless of race, culture, ethnicity.

0: ethnicity when she consumes alcohol. And when she consumes this alcohol, she may agree to things under the influence of this alcohol that she, like, nobody forced her. She wanted to drink. In fact, there might even be evidence of this woman saying, I can't wait to drink this weekend. I'm going to get so messed up this weekend. I'm going to cut loose. I'm going to drink. So there's evidence that she is intending to get very intoxicated off of alcohol. And she does exactly that. Because on a college campus, that's not hard to do. And the decisions that she makes while she's under the influence may not be the same decisions that she nor any sound and sober mind would make if they were not better than a 0.25. Do you see where I'm going with this? But then when she makes these decisions that she might have consented to, but remember, she's under the influence, so we have to look at her consent a little bit differently, you see. But she wanted to drink. She's familiar with her actions and her attitudes and her behaviors and how uninhibited she has been and will be when she drinks. And then something happens. The excuse is, well, she was drunk and she couldn't give consent. Even though she chose to intoxicate herself to a point where consent is now negligible. At what point do we say, well, she can't have control over her body. Whatever happens to her, she becomes the victim, even though she at the time consented to the act and she consented to drinking. But then when something happens, that consent can be rescinded. Now, let me give you the juxtaposition. As a man, I don't care how drunk I get. I always have to have agency over me. I can't get drunk as a man and be sexually explicit and sexually graphic and take advantage of a woman because I am drunk. Because as a man, no matter what, I don't care how drunk I am. I don't care if I'm blacked out, passed out in a whole nother universe. I don't care if I'm blacked out, passed out in another universe and on other drugs that are interacting with that alcohol. As a man, I got agency no matter what. I always am understanding what my role is. But when a woman gets drunk, her consent can fly out the window. But when a man gets drunk, well, we know exactly what we're doing all of the time. And we are the predators. Make that make sense. Where's that double standard? Where'd that come from? That a man can be just as drunk or even drunker than a woman. But when he does something, and maybe he gives consent, maybe he does not. If a woman intoxicates a man, and please, this happens. You think that women don't buy men drinks and try to get them a little bit loose? Sure, when you're not really as fun when you're sober. Here, let me get you. Here, let's do another shot. Let's do another shot. Now, I'm consenting to doing the shots now. But no matter how intoxicated I get, I still have to have agency and control over every single one of my actions. I can never use the alcohol as an excuse. But for some reason, we allow women to do that. I'm not saying that we should take away that double standard, but just realize how incredibly insane it is. I'm going to take a break, come back. Continue talking about all the things under the sun, because that's what we do on The Truth with Sherwin Hughes. This is a show about the three spheres, family, academic, and social, and how they combine to create the people that we see before us. Don't go anywhere. I'll be right back.
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our YouTube poll of the day. Because we ask you a question every day, because we here have inquisitive temperaments. Have you ever had a black teacher? Just one, at least one black teacher in your whole academic career. No, maybe I should make it more K through 12. Have you had at least one black teacher kindergarten through 12th grade? I know colleges and the demographics of teachers and professors, especially if you went to school in a different region, there might be a higher likelihood, which is weird that you'd have a higher likelihood of having a black professor than a black kindergarten teacher or high school math teacher. But have you had at least one black teacher kindergarten through 12th grade? I did answer the poll. I did have at least one. And I think it was just one. We had a black librarian named Miss Daniels when I was in elementary school. She doesn't count. I didn't have a black teacher until I was in the 11th grade. And he was a world history teacher. Some of you know exactly who he is. He was a very conservative black talk radio host in Milwaukee on WISN for many, many years. In fact, James T. Harris is his name. He's in Arizona now and hosts a radio show. I think he still hosts a radio show in Arizona. But he was my first African-American teacher that I had at Brown Deer High School when I was in the 11th grade. Had him for world history. Horrible teacher, by the way. Absolutely horrible. Horrible. And like, this is like a, I don't want to say he was a bad person. He was weird. He did weird stuff. And then went on to do additional weird stuff. In 2008, there was a John McCain rally in Waukesha. And James T. Harris was there because he was exceptionally conservative. And James T. Harris used his platform to support Republicans, conservatives, and the Republican nominee in 2008, John McCain. And so at this rally, James Harris was handed a microphone and he begged, literally begged on this microphone. And this was broadcast all over the world. And then, of course, the news, cable news stations all covered. And it was really embarrassing for James Harris because he gets this microphone. He starts pleading with John McCain. You need to take it to Barack Obama. Show no mercy on him. You need to be relentless and be ruthless. And it was a very unusual moment in American political theater because here you have a black man whose conservative principles superseded the respect that John McCain was giving Barack Obama. And James Harris was not happy that John McCain was not attacking Barack Obama more vigorously than he did. And John McCain essentially shook his head no, but James Harris had to answer for that because then everybody and their mama wanted an interview with him. And I remember when James said, this is my high school history teacher. I'm watching this guy now embarrass himself, which made sense because when I had him as a history teacher, I'm like, oh, all this tracks. He sucked as a teacher. He walked off a CNN interview because they're asking him, they're like, yo, bro, don't you have any pride? Like, why are you telling this white dude, literally begging him? Oh, the clip is available on YouTube. I know it hasn't gone away. We're not going to play it because I'm not wasting anybody's time. But he begged John McCain to be even more mean-spirited toward Barack Obama. And shout out to John McCain. He actually ran an above-board campaign because we had the makings of the Tea Party in that era where there was another white woman who stood up, maybe even at the same rally, and

0: that, hey, Barack Obama is a Muslim. And John McCain was like, yo, he's a Christian like me, loves his family. Shut up with that stuff. What happens to those Republicans that would shout down the worst impulses of their most ignorant supporters? One of the many things that I don't like about modern politics, and there's a lot, is that people will allow anything just to get elected. They'll allow their constituents and would-be voters to be rude, mean, dangerous, and disrespectful because you don't want to offend those people. I mean, the worst of your worst constituents, the worst people. No common sense. They're evil. They're mean. They physically and fundamentally hate people that have a different political affiliation than them. Like, you need to shout those people down and be like, hey, shut up. We don't talk about people like that. This is just politics. Get a real life. Stop making politics your damn identity. And it's another reason why I just kind of step back a little bit. Now, there's still candidates that I support because I believe fundamentally they will help us address some of the issues that I hear y'all complain about every single day. And I will support certain candidates, but am I going to be party faithful? No. And I look at what the Democratic Party is here locally, and these people, they disgust me. They look like a goddamn cult. I don't want to have anything to do with them because they've lost their minds and their common sense, and too much of who they are as people is, oh, I hate these other Republicans. I hate these other people. And that's your prerogative to do so, but I don't need to engage in that. I'm going to let the white folks do that. White folks, they want to hate one another because I don't want to interrupt the relationships that they've had with one another for 500 years, because they've been hating each other since they were in Europe, hitting each other over the head with clubs. And who are we as black folks to say, yeah, let's join in? Hey, black folks just need to mind our P's and Q's and try to surge forward and maximize the benefits from these three spheres of family, academic, and social. The Truth with Sherwin Hughes. Be back for hour two.
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0: The weekend ends Sunday. 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You have to go home. 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This is Milwaukee. 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Stay for what comes next. 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

Welcome to Hour 2 of the Truth with Sherwin Hughes. Another very important sphere is the academic sphere. And in my developmental environment, and I know that my life and my experiences should not be applied to the whole, because I come to find out I grew up a little different than most. My academic sphere and family sphere had connections, and my social sphere, they overlapped. They were not separate. There are some people that they grow up however they grow up, and then they go off into the real world, and they have no connection with their family anymore. They do no contact, or I'm blown away that there are people that haven't talked to their sister in like 12 years. There's uncles and aunts that they've never spent a holiday with. Like, that makes no sense to me. And I'm not judging people, because there's reasons for why those things happen. And maybe it's for the best. But because in my life there was so much overlap, and one fed off the other and one needed the other, and they had commonalities and they had similarities in them. My academic sphere, how and where I went to school, how I grew up, my people, my friends, my family sphere, there was a connection. In fact, one of my teachers from high school was at the ceremony when I was inducted to the Wall of Fame in my high school. My history teacher was at my father's funeral. I've been out of high school like 33 years. How long? When did I graduate? What year is this? Yeah, 33 years. I routinely get inboxes so my brother's a lot younger than me, and so teachers that I had, it's crazy to think about, were in the beginning of their career by the time my brother got to high school or got to middle school. These teachers are mid-career, and in some cases at the end of their career. But they still will reach out to me to this day and share thoughts. Because I think that when you have a profound academic understanding of the world,

your teachers are vindicated, because I think a lot of times teachers will instruct and have no idea if what they're saying is making any sense to the students. No idea if it's getting through. And when they hear things that they taught or that they instructed be broadcast via the airwave, that's got to feel great. It's always good to know that what you said made a difference. When I was on the Wisconsin State Elections Board, and I was appointed by, at the time, Governor Jim Doyle, and we made very partisan decisions because at the time, the Wisconsin State Elections Board, which essentially oversaw Wisconsin elections way before Republicans were getting involved in voter suppression, we would make very partisan decisions because I was appointed by the governor. And at the time, the political party of the governor determined who had the majority on the Wisconsin State Elections Board. It was a 9-member partisan board. Governor Doyle was the governor. He was a Democrat. So the Democrats had 5 members. The Republicans had 4. And decisions that we made as a partisan board favored urban voters, favored black voters, favored the city of Milwaukee, because damn it, we could do that. And I remember receiving letters, written letters from 2 of my high school teachers who I didn't know at the time were very, very conservative. And they expressed their discontent with decisions that I made as chair of the Wisconsin State Elections Board. So even my professional sphere was interwoven with and interlapped with my academic sphere, because one was my damn football coach. Wrote me letters to express how disappointed they were in me and my partisan decision making. And so I was shocked to receive those letters, but at the same time, I felt like it was like almost like a badge of honor that when I was a child, those that taught me and gave me direction now have legitimate critique with the political decision that I made as a man. I thought it was absolutely fantastic. It was one of those real full circle moments, but that just is an example of how in my life, my academic spheres and my social spheres and professional spheres have all kind of overlapped with one another. And I think that is the cycle of life, is it not? The academic sphere, obviously very important, because we want young people to be at least somewhat prepared for the world of work or the world of higher education or the world of adult responsibility. And I'm not sure in these days and times how much responsibility we're putting on the schools and the teachers and the administrators to create these young adults. Are they just supposed to be teaching the 3 R's, reading, writing, and arithmetic? And when you think about that, that's grammatically incorrect too. Reading, writing, and arithmetic. But are we relying too much on the academic sphere to teach these children and have them be, you know, productive adults? I think academics has changed since No Child Left Behind. There's been an emphasis on testing. Like my high school experience, we learned how to fill out job applications. We learned how to balance checkbooks. Do they even teach kids about money anymore? Where do kids learn about money? It was a part of our actual curriculum. By the time you got to be a senior at Brown Deer High School and you had the majority of your credits to graduate, we took like interviewing classes and how you dress for a job interview and how you fill out a job application and how to conduct yourself during an interview. And like, you know what I mean? Like professional stuff. I don't know if they do those kinds of things anymore. We also had home ec. I use a sewing machine, which I don't think I've used one since. But I think we might be putting a generation's expectations and our academic experiences from many, many years ago, from the 20th century, and expecting teachers and administrators and schools and a curriculum to instill those things in these young people, almost taking up for the void and the deficit in the family. Like that's stuff that should be taught at home, but we come to find out it's not taught at home. It seems to me in these modern days and times that the things that people are learning at home, that kids are learning at home, that adolescents and teenagers are learning at home, are bad attitudes, bad behaviors, and things that need to be extinguished. Because when they are a reflection of their home and we bring these kids out in public, the behaviors are absolutely deplorable. So there needs to be something somewhere that is extinguishing these behaviors in these young people.

or at least showing them a much more positive or productive alternative. I'm going to give you a disclaimer because I'm about to say something that's going to hurt some feelings. No matter what I say, I'm going to hurt somebody's feelings. But here's just something I want to throw at you. If you are an elder, and I want to consider myself as such because the kids call me Unc, I accept it. It's fine. I'll be Unc. I don't mind it. I'm not ashamed of my age. I don't ever want to be young and stupid again. I never understood as people grow and mature why they're ashamed to talk about their age. Be proud of your age. I don't know why. Oh, I don't want to tell my age. Why? Because when people find out your actual age, we're going to be shocked to find out you're that old because you still act like a kid. That's something I never understood. Why do people want to hide from their age? You celebrate your goddamn birthday. All somebody has to do is keep counting. They'll figure out how old you are. But whatever, neither here nor there. If I was an adolescent and I was involved in behavior that any adult, that even an adult that I didn't know, found objectionable, that adult would say something to me and I would listen to them. I was, sorry, sir. I'm not kidding. We could be at the mall acting a whole fool and a bunch of adults be like, yo, y'all need to shut up, chill out. Oh, sorry. You can't do that now. These kids will kill you. They'll kill you. They'll jump you. They'll fight you. I went out into the world with a respect for adults that I didn't even know, and they could correct me. Because then I'd realize something like, oh, maybe my behavior is a little ridiculous to where this stranger is telling me that I need to chill out. And I would. Or I would just remove myself from the situation. But it was never to fight or be combative with that adult because there was a respect for adults. It was like innate. It was natural. If an adult said something. Do y'all remember the chill? And I ain't talking about the weather. You come back in from recess. Okay? I'm going to need you to have a good memory for this. I call it the chill because I still feel it up and down my spine. And I'm 51 years old. You come back from recess. You know, the kids are a little rambunctious. They are all over the place. They climbing all over the walls because they just came back from recess. Now, you got to settle your little ass back in. You got to get to this math class. But, you know, we just came back from recess. We still using our outside voices. We jumping around. We acting all silly. Do you remember when that teacher yelled, "God damn it, shut up!" And you got that chill? Oh, you were scared. Now, here's the thing. That teacher wasn't going to do nothing, but you got that chill. And everybody shut up. You froze in your tracks. Oh, the teacher yelled. You can't do that anymore. The academic sphere, it's just, it seems like its importance and its impact on a child, their behavior and their development doesn't even matter anymore. I can't go out in public and see a young person that's younger than me, let's say a teenager or, I don't know, seventh grade, eighth grade, whatever, and say, yo, chill out. What are you doing? You're acting stupid. Why'd you throw that on the ground? Pick that up. They'll want to fight me. And now I got to punch a kid in the face. Because listen, I promise you I will. You know, some of these seventh graders weigh 340 pounds. I've long said this. So you know how you see like little kids that be in karate? I got my black belt. I got my purple belt. But they're like seven. So let's say a seven-year-old has like a purple belt or a brown belt. I don't even know what the damn belt system is in karate or judo. Like, I got my brown belt. I still would kick that kid's ass, I think. I think I still could be able to punch that little kid, even though they're a black belt, because I punch them in the face. And I'd be like, oh, I thought you had a black belt. They must not have taught you how to defend yourself from a 51-year-old man. But I think us as adults, because we care about these kids, because we should see either a part of us in them or see what our future is going to be like when they are the ones who are running for office, making decisions on our behalf, because we're going to be vulnerable at some point in time, right? We're going to be almost enslaved to the system of politics and what the social climate is going to be in our sunset years. And it is up to us to pour into the children so that when we get older and we get vulnerable and the policies that exist are literally going to be life or death for us older adults, did we pour enough into these kids where they could take care of us in our most vulnerable years when we're out of the workforce and we're largely dependent either on money we saved, our pensions, or whatever Social Security might look like? And I don't know if we're pouring enough into these kids. But here's what I have found. If you see a child acting

0: in a way that is counterproductive and maybe even dangerous, and you as a mature adult, you want to say something to that child and they don't listen, here's what I found. Their mamas don't listen either. They're raised by a person. Now, and I say mamas because mamas are raising our kids in the Black community. They are. We can have that discussion if you're ready for it, but we put a tremendous amount of pressure and weight on the single mom. She's the head of household, and there's some generational effects, too, to where the man had to be out of the house so she can maintain her benefits, and then Black women adopting white women's feminism because white women were mad at their white husbands because their white husbands were the breadwinners, and those white husbands were the heads of households, and their white husbands during slavery was sleeping with and falling in love with Black slave women. That animosity that white women have had for their men, they ain't got none to do with Black folks, but for some reason, Black women may have found some power or some strength in banding together with who your literal arch enemy has always been, because white women voted for Trump. If there's a child that don't listen, his mama don't listen might be a reason why the man left. You ain't staying with a woman that don't listen, but you're supposed to be the protector and the provider. You can't protect and provide for somebody that don't listen, but here's the biggest kicker. She'll never submit to you, sir. Never. In fact, she wants to control you. She'll never submit to you. You put her in her masculine energy. I love when they say that, but maybe you do. But she'll never submit to you. She's not built that way. She's a strong, independent woman. And it's crazy because if men don't accept a masculine woman, then we're the ones that are weak. Even though I think a masculine mask is actually hiding her weakness. But if a man can't take a strong woman, then there's something wrong with us, which is literally insane to me. But she'll tell you left, right, and center, oh, I'm not going to submit. I ain't going to submit to you. I need a man that's going to make me submit. But even when she finds him, she'll never submit to him. But she'll submit to her white boss that hates her guts. White boss tell her to stand up, sit down, dress different, come in early, stay late. Yes, sir. Yes, sir. That's insane to me. Will submit to your boss. A boss that you don't like and he don't like you. But I bet you when you jump, you say, how high? I bet you listen to that boss. I bet you submit to him. Hey, Lakeisha, can you go to Panera and pick up our order? Yes, sir. Husband just worked 16 hours. He asked you to make him a turkey. Say, I ain't your slave. Let's talk to... Hi, Charisse. How are you?
1: Hey, Sharon. Wow, you really... You going after us today.
0: I'm really not. I'm only a hit dog or holler, Charisse, because I don't think you're that kind of woman.
1: So I'm not. It's not striking a nerve, but I do want to share just one particular story. A Black mom that I know. And so anyway, she had a son and a daughter, and you know, she's raising them the best way she can. And the dad is not in the home. And she was having problems with her son. And when I tell you, she tried to have the other male people in the family, like, talk to the son, you know, pour into him, get him right, and still nothing. So he's having problems at school. So a judge got involved, and he got involved with the wraparound program. And the wraparound person, and this is just what was told to me, so you know it's two sides of the story. The wraparound guy was like, well, I don't mind taking you to do other things, but I want you to go to church. And if you don't want to go to church, then I don't see why I should take you to other activities. So eventually that wraparound person was no longer in the picture. So the community, the judge, family members tried with this kid, right? So one day the kid decides that I'm going to rob this guy with the gun. And the guy decided that, here's my wallet. You're walking away, whatever. And he shoots this particular kid. The kid turns around and shoots and kills the guy. And now he's gone, like, forever. So the moral to my whole story is that there are parents who are trying. They're trying. They're trying to work with the judges. They're trying to, you know, do the best they can for these kids. But somewhere along, the ball still just drops. And for me personally, I believe in it, that whole village. I believe in what you say. Like, if you see this kid, I mean, like, if you see a kid doing something, it's not danger, you're

0: life, but like, hey, you don't want to do that. You don't want to make that mistake. You don't want to do that. And for me, I can't speak about the man that's dead, and he had every right to fight for himself. But if he would have just let the wallet go, maybe he would just still be here. Maybe he could have said, you know, dude, this sad, you're taking my wallet. I hope you get yourself together, because one day you might rob somebody and they might kill you. But whatever. But this man is dead. He's gone. This kid is gone to jail, like, forever. And you just have two lives lost. And it's like, as elders, I wish we could, like, pour more into these kids, because we have people pouring into us. We had grandmas on the block. We had our family members. We got in trouble at school, got in trouble when we got on the block, and got in trouble by our parents. People were always like, you know, like a rose bush, always trimming at us, always like tweaking us, always teaching us and pouring wisdom to us. And it's like, no, I don't know who's pouring in. I don't know if the social media is taking over these kids. I don't know if they're just raising themselves. I don't know what's going on, but they are, like, really out of control. And if we don't figure out something, you know, next summer, we thought this summer was bad. We ain't going to be ready for next summer. It's going to be worse, because every year it's getting worse. So that's my truth. Have a nice day, Sherwin.
1: Thank you, Sherwin.
0: And what did you – I had three black teachers.
1: Oh, you did. Good for you. I had just one.
0: Because I went to Washington High School, so that's why.
1: Okay, that makes sense.
0: All right.
1: Thanks, Sharice.
0: Okay. Bye-bye.
1: Hey, bye-bye. They all mad in the comments.
2: Mad about what?
1: I just want people to understand something. You mean to tell me in every single situation it was the man's fault? He was a bad father. He was a bad man. Every single man, every single man's abusive. Every single man is terrible. That's why you left him late. In every single case, it was the man. The man was terrible. The man was awful. That's why I'm a single mother, because the man. Well, then you need discernment, because you picked terrible men then. Or maybe in some of these cases, it might have been the women. Is it possible, ladies, that you could have been the problem? I'm not saying in every single case, but I see every single woman's, oh, it was the man. The men are terrible. That's why we left, because the men are awful. You picked him. You picked him to reproduce with. And having that child is a choice. In every single case of single motherhood, it's because the man was bad, the man was abusive, the man was terrible. And I find it rich and ironic, because if you talk to women, women will tell you that they can't even be friends with other women because how much they lie and how deceptive they are. But in every single case of single motherhood, it was the man. The man was awful. The man was terrible. Let's take a break, come back, talk about these three spheres. We're going to have to get to the root of this, because I think far too many of us just gloss over what the real problems are because we don't want to hurt nobody's feelings. The Truth with Sherwin Hughes will be right back.
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3: Je tourne la poignée, je frasse le temps. 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
4: Hi Kyle Wallace, you can come and get the flash drive.
3: 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Chante avec Kali.
4: Thanks, Kyle. Go Brewers. Brewers could have did it last night. Now I gotta stay up and watch the damn game. 9 o'clock game tonight. I got to get to bed early now. I didn't get to bed till late last night. Last night's game started at 8:30. Tonight games, I think the Brewers can do it, so I don't want it to go to a game five. But actually, if it does go to a game five, I got tickets at American Family Field. So
5: I haven't watched baseball since Barry Bonds played.
4: Good Lord, that's a long time.
5: Yeah, I don't mess with the Brewers. You know, they did some disrespectful things to him when he came, you know, when I was a kid. Throwing syringes at him, calling the N-word.
4: That's not nice.
5: Yeah, so.
4: Hold grudges forever.
5: I do.
4: All right. I don't blame you if you don't want to watch. I mean, there's still people that boycotted the NFL because Colin Kaepernick didn't get signed. It was mostly women. Stuff happens. I'm not going to punish the sport I love. I'm not going to punish my Sunday afternoons. Because Colin Kaepernick, who shouldn't have got signed because he had a damn knee injury and wasn't all that good of a quarterback anyway because he didn't get signed. Colin Kaepernick became a racial activist so that he could take advantage of a climate that was taking place because of San Francisco had cut him and they were going to cut. Thank you, Kyle. Oh, you did that fast. Thank you, brother. Because San Francisco couldn't cut a black player who was standing up for racial justice, right? That's what that whole thing was about. And people took it all way too far. Colin Kaepernick still ain't signed. It's been 10 years. Now, hold on, Colin. Hold on, Cap. Somebody will sign. What is he, 68 years old now?
5: Poor fellow. I don't know. He's doing pretty well for himself. He did pay for the autopsy of Nolan Wells.
4: No comments on that.
5: On the Nolan Wells?
4: Just Colin Kaepernick trying to remain relevant. I don't like when people take advantage of black misery to gain a platform because it's a very easy, it's a low bar. Like, oh, a black family is suffering. Let me go and be their lawyer. Oh, this black family had a person, you know, murdered by the police. Let me go and speak on their behalf. And then you get a platform and you get a bunch of followers on social media. We are so ripe to be taken advantage of. And it's whatever. I just sit back and just watch all this stuff. I used to be much more involved in like wanting to help people. I don't care anymore.
5: So you have no thoughts on the whole Nolan Wells thing?
4: I got plenty, but what good is it going to do? I ain't going to share my opinion and get folks all riled up for something I got absolutely no control over. It's so much stuff that I know I do have some kind of control over right here in the city in which I live. I used to do this when I used to search for stuff to talk about, for time to fill. I would comb the entire United States and hope that I could find a story that could emotionally charge black people. And I would bring it to the airwaves to get black people all angry and all riled up about something that has literally nothing to do with us. You know, black folks ain't never been to Eugene, Oregon in their goddamn lives. But you hear about a black woman that got pulled over in Eugene, Oregon and got punched in the face. Now, all of a sudden, all the black people in Milwaukee.

0: Ignoring the fact that we have crime, we have low wages, we have poverty, we have kids that can't read. Oh, we forget about all that, and we talk about the story of the black woman that got punched in the face in Eugene, Oregon. No, thank you. I don't do that. I don't think that it does any good, because what it does is it further erodes our trust and understanding of the system, and it allows us an escape from the problems that some of us are responsible for right here. But if you focus on something somewhere else, but I'm going to stop. I'm going to leave people alone. I sent Nitty a text message yesterday while he was on air. I'll never do that again.
1: Why?
0: Tried,
1: what happened?
0: I tried to help him out because he was talking about the story of Rufus King. And the way, like, he's a Riverside people. I never understood these NPS people, like the pride they have in their schools, and their literacy rates are low. I mean, I wouldn't brag, you know what I mean? But whatever. That probably wasn't nice for me to say.
1: But how?
0: But
1: is
0: I've been
1: he?
0: Messing with NPS kids since forever, because they would come to Brown Deer and couldn't keep up with nothing we did academically. I'm like, ugh, all y'all is this behind, but whatever. So he was talking about King. And, you know, King gets pedestalized, and clearly it needs to come down off the pedestal, because if they let any damn body with bipolar walk into school and be a substitute teacher, not for one class, but for two, they removed her before the third class started, which is wild. And then Nitty was like, oh, well, just because they put King in the name, that means that the school is something special. I'm like, dude, Rufus King was an actual person. He was one of the original creators of the U.S. Constitution. He signed the U.S. Constitution. He ran for, I think, president of the United States. I think he was senator from New York. And he was anti-slavery. And so I was like, yo, if you're going to talk about... Do y'all know that Rufus King, it was a real person. It wasn't like a black dude from the 70s. Like, he was a quote-unquote founder of the nation.
1: I knew that.
0: And so he, well... And then Nitty was like, well... What about the 13th Amendment? I'm like, dog, by the time the 13th Amendment was passed, Rufus King was dead. I was like, I'm done. I'm done, bro. I'm done. I can't anymore. My frustration. I need a vacation. I need to be where Homer is at.
1: Yeah, I need a vacation. It's getting there. I know you've been...
0: My work is being hampered, and I'm not exactly happy. But I'm very upset about that, actually.
1: Has that been resolved yet?
0: No. God, no. Not even close.
1: Still going back and forth, huh? I say bring on all the political candidates that you want.
0: No, and I'll let them write in. No. If there's no support in helping to inform black people, then that's my responsibility. And I shoulder that responsibility on my own. I inform black people, because without knowledge, we are literally dying in the streets. And either people are helping to facilitate that or they're not. And if they're not, I'm not shocked by that, because black people love being ignorant because it's comfortable.

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0: Welcome back to the program. We're talking about all sorts of stuff today. Oh, good grief. I need a vacation. Where would I even go? I don't even think I'd go anywhere.
1: You just stay at home?
0: I can vacation in Milwaukee. Get stuff done. Go out to dinner.
1: You don't like the mountains? The beach?
0: Yeah, I'm gonna do on a beach. Go tanning.
1: Yeah, you never been to a nude beach before?
0: I ain't going no goddamn. The nude beach has got people that you don't want to see naked. Oh, speaking of which, there's a naked dude in Sherman Park. You want to see naked dudes, just be on 41st Street. You can see naked people. You got to see no. I'm not a beach person. I don't want to lay in the damn sun and just get blacker.
1: What kind of person are you?
0: Nightlife, restaurants, nightclubs, venues, lounges, music, jazz music, hip-hop music, R&B music, live music, music. Show me the glitz and the glamour. Where can I get a good steak? Where can I get a nice little martini? Where can I dress up and be sophisticated and be around a bunch of classy folks sharing intellectual ideas? Where can I go and hear good music and don't see anybody twerking? That's where I want to be. I want to put on a nice little black suit, have my little taco meat hanging out with my little chain showing. I want to go there somewhere and hang out with smart people, intellectual people, people that are doing things and moving things and shaking things. Put me around them people, and I'll get drunk even without a sip of alcohol.
1: Maybe Miami or...

0: New Orleans.
1: Miami is overrated, too expensive, too much prostitution. Let's see what we got here. Oh, good news. They just confirmed. So Governor Wes Moore of Maryland, who is a veteran and a hero to many and a contender to be a Democratic nominee for president, is going to be in town on Friday for an event that he is holding or hosting for our Milwaukee County Executive David Crowley, who is also the Democratic nominee for governor of Wisconsin. And I just got confirmation that Governor Wes Moore wants to be on this program, The Truth with Sherwin Hughes, at 9 a.m. on Friday. So I may be starting my program with the only other African-American. There's only been four black governors in the history of the country, and one of them may be joining us. But here's the thing. Don't get your hopes up. I might not be able to do the interview.
0: Yeah, you will.
1: No, not necessarily. No, don't do that. I don't know if I can interview him. I will have to just allow this opportunity to. And they reached out to me.
0: Yeah, we're having the interview.
1: No, not necessarily. It would be nice. I think it'd be inspirational. I think it is the exhibition of what I do. I showcase African Americans who are fierce defenders of this democracy in a time where we are literally on the chopping block and we are losing everything, and those individuals have stories to tell. They have hope and optimism to share. And I love his story, and I love what he represents. He is the best in all of us, not just because he is black, because in the face of Donald Trumpism, Governor Wes Moore is a beacon of hope for many, many people who have lost it. And the fact that he is going to be here in Milwaukee on behalf of David Crowley, supporting the Crowley campaign, like, that's what I do. That's it. If you ever want to know the purpose of what I do, it's that, to showcase the best of us that represent us in the best way they can, considering the environment that they are in. But I may not be able to do the interview.
0: So you're just going to let them I won't allow it.
1: First of all, it's very hard to get in this building. I would certainly hate for the governor, who's probably going to have security detail and everything else. I would hate for them, because it's a hard building to get into. I honestly don't know how people even find their way into this building, especially if you come in through the parking structure.
0: Well, they normally call me, and then I go find them.
1: That's if they have your number. I have now started supplying either your number or this number to make it easier, because I tried one day. I acted as if I'd never been here before, and I came in. It was the parking structure, second floor, and there's a big screen, right? A touch screen where you select on a touch screen which office you're going to in the arcade offices. And I had no idea how to find Good Karma Brands. I've been working here since we opened this place in 2022. And I use the touch screen, so when guests come, they have to find the office they're going to. They got to find a radio station. And I tried to do it, and I got lost on the damn touch screen. That's why a lot of our interviews don't start on time. A good friend of mine, Craig Berry, he was going to do an interview with, I think he was going to do it either with maybe Tory. Craig just couldn't get in the damn building and went home. And Tory was promoting the interview. Craig Berry is going to join us. Powerful. He going to be here in 22 minutes. And then Craig's like, yeah, I had to leave because I get lost in this building.
0: Well, Wes Moore, he'll find his way into the studio on Friday.
1: I just know that it is confirmed that he wants to talk to the people of Milwaukee, Wisconsin. I don't know what he's going to say. He might have some great inspirational words. He might talk about the difficulties of being the black governor of Maryland. Maryland was a slave state, you know, but he's doing some wonderful things. He might talk about his military service and how he proudly served this country and how he pushes back against Donald Trump and how his state has sued to maintain people's rights to vote and how Wes Moore is protecting his immigrants and migrants in his state. He might want to talk about that stuff, but hell, we won't know, because I mean,
0: I would definitely be interested to hear.
1: It would be so nice. Or maybe he can call. He can call from right outside the market hall.
0: No, we'll have him right in studio. We'll have him right where Bailey sits at.
1: Hey, not where Bailey sits.
0: No. Do you listen to the morning show today? It was a really good show today.
1: I heard pieces of it. This was the first.

0: morning show that was live in a couple of days because Bailey had the jury duty, which she didn't get picked for. That's unfortunate.
1: Yeah.
0: Why waste all that time and then not get picked? You know what I'm saying? I was hoping she'd talk about dating. I really want her perspective as a single lady to talk about what is it like out here? Because if you listen to the women folk.
1: You know what? Maybe tomorrow we'll talk about dating with Bailey Coleman.
0: Do I have to come and join a conversation? I want to just be able to listen. No.
1: You should come and join, sit down, talk with her. Because, you know, she wants to hear, you know, you're an older guy. So you have
0: the hell you mean I'm younger than her?
1: Well, I'm talking about you're older than me.
0: Oh, that's true.
1: So she'll be sitting there. She likes to ask me questions. So, you know, we'll have a older, more mature man with all the experience in there just to have a nice conversation with Bailey about dating.
0: Bailey don't really get personal, though.
1: Well, that's fine.
0: That's not her thing. I do because I don't care. I've lived so much of my life in the public, whether I was working for elected officials or I was on, you know, radio airwaves. I don't matter to me. Everybody knows what the hell I'm doing anyway. Some people speculate. Hey, can we stop doing something? I mean, you know, I love you guys very much, but can we just use a little bit more discernment here? Because here's what happens. And I love you guys because you guys have given me a career that I never even thought was possible. And it's black people that gave me this career. So when people say negative stuff about black people, not I said the fly. I love you all. You guys have listened to me and supported me over the years and can't thank you enough. But, you know, social media makes people very accessible. So here's what somebody will do. They'll go to some local news website, right? Could be TMJ4.com, CBS58.com, WISN. JS Online, whatever. And they'll just find whatever the headline is. Whatever the top, it doesn't even matter what it is. It could be about a horse in Elkhorn that is inspiring an orphanage. It could be anything. Hey, Sherwin, I decided it's here. Did you see this? Or somebody will find something somewhere in one deep, dark corner of the internet and it's only interesting to them and they'll send it to me. Hey, Sherwin. Can you talk about the different styles of African hair braiding and how they have evolved from the colonies through 1925? I find this to be very interesting. Oh, really? What do you do for a living? Oh, I braid hair. Can you do a whole show on stuff that's only interesting to me? So thank you guys for thinking of me and sharing stuff with me, but I have a lot of diverse ears, eyes, and brains listening to the show. And I know that you have the things that you like and you have your hobbies and what's important to you. But sometimes, my precious babies, that stuff is only important to you. Here's another one. People have stopped doing this. Sherwin, I hate my baby daddy. Here's all the things he's done to me. Talk about it on your show so that your listeners will hate my baby daddy too. Sherwin, I'm going through a divorce. Here's what my ex-wife has said. And talk about her because I hate her. Her family is going to be listening, so make sure you use extra special words. That happens a lot. Not as much as I used to. I told you about when I was at WNOV and all of a sudden these black girls would go missing. And then women would say, oh, Sherwin, put my phone number out there. My daughter left home. I haven't seen her. Oh, she's gone. Is there an Amber Alert? Well, no. Is she a missing person yet? Well, not really. Oh, Sherwin, help me, please. Let's talk about it on the radio. My daughter won't come home. Here's what I come to find out. The mothers would get into arguments with their daughters. Their mothers would kick their 12 and 13-year-old daughters out of the house, and then the daughters wouldn't come back. And now the mothers want to go to the radio station to help us find the daughter that she kicked out. And a couple of times, like the mom would come home from work, and the 12, 13-year-old daughter was having sex with a boy. And then the mother would be like, if you're going to do that, get out of my house. And what happens? The 12 and 13-year-old little girl goes with the boy and never comes back. So I was like, hey, y'all need to chill out kicking your daughters out of the house. But Sherwin, she was having sex, and I kicked her out of the house. Well, what do you think she's going to do now? Stop that, you guys. All right, I'm going to take a break, come back. I'm talking about three spheres. I do have some stuff I want to share with you about the academic sphere, because we've been talking about that teacher from Rufus King. Rufus King was an actual dude, by the way. LT thought that Rufus was sang with Chaka Khan in the 70s. No, it's a different Rufus. But I'm going to

0: talk about some academic stuff. And also, have you all had at least one black teacher? Statistically, if you're an African-American and you've had at least one black teacher, your odds for academic success actually go up. We'll talk about that next. The Truth with Sherwin Hughes will be right back.
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0: 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So, yeah, everybody go and get some insurance. You got to have insurance because it ensures that you don't fall into financial ruin if you get into a car accident with a person. Nothing worse than car accidents. All right. Let's see what we got here. Oh, look at the clock. Man, where's the time going, Xavier?
1: Well, we're having so much fun.
0: No, we're not.
1: We're going to have so much fun on Friday, too.
0: Would you relax?
1: I am relaxed.
0: No, you're not. You're going to make me have to quit my job.
1: Why?
0: Because you are. You're going to have to make me quit.
1: I'm not going to make you deal with anything.
0: Yes, you are.
1: I'm just so excited for Friday.
0: I don't know why.
1: At 9 a.m., we're going to be speaking to Wes Moore. I'm interested to hear about how he tackled the crime in Baltimore and helped flip that.
0: They, like, cut their homicide rate by, like, 50%. And they have made such substantial improvements. Like, they had a public school system that was on par or worse than MPS, and they were able to turn it around. Too bad I may not be able to talk to him.
1: No, we're talking about
0: it. Here's what we'll do. No. I'll get his phone number, and I'll just text him. And then he'll text me back, and I'll just read his text messages on air. I mean, he won't. I don't know if I can get him in studio where he's on camera and actually talking to us. He's a handsome guy, too. He's very handsome.
1: Oh, he's handsome.
0: But you're not going to see his handsome face. Probably won't see it because
1: He's in the brotherhood with you. The brotherhood of the balds.
0: I thought you were going to say something else. All right. I'll take that. America's public school student body has become majority non-white, while the teaching force remains 80% Caucasian. The mismatch is especially large for Black and Hispanic students. More importantly, a substantial research literature finds that Black students who encounter Black teachers tend to experience better outcomes in several key areas: achievement, discipline, high school completion, and college enrollment.

white students in the United States of America, as of the year in which we have the most recent data, are 44.3% of the American public school student body. But public school teachers are 79.9% white. White children and white teachers, there is a plus 35.6% white teacher advantage. Black K-12 students in America for the years in which we have the most recent data are 14.8% of the student body. Yet public school teachers in America for the years in which we have the most recent data are 6.1% black. There is a negative 8.7% deficit in a black child having a black teacher. In America, for the years in which we have the most recent data, and this comes from the national, it's the NCES, the National Something on Education Statistics, National Collaborative Cooperative Something on Educational Statistics. So they keep track of education data. The NCES, okay? 29.0% of America's K-12 students are Hispanic, but only 9.4% of teachers in K-12 in America are Hispanic. That is a negative 19.6 percentage advantage, or disadvantage rather. You got to understand that when children have teachers that are of their race and of their culture, they perform better in every single metric. NPS is a problem, and we have far too many teachers that don't have the same cultural and ethnic similarity as their student bodies. I'm not saying that white teachers can't teach black students. It's just not the same kind of motivation, because a black child can look at that black teacher and see their mother, their father, their uncle, their auntie, their cousin, somebody that's relatable. They're automatically much more credible. And also, when that child leaves that school, who likely is one of the biggest threats to that child? White police officer. Oh, I got a story here somewhere where a police officer groped a woman in a bar and said that he would leave her alone if she kissed him. So there's that. Two or more races, so multiracial children are 5.1% of the K-12 population. 1.6% of the teachers are multiracial. That is a disadvantage of 3.5 percentage points. Teacher figures are from the NCES National Teacher and Principal Survey, the most recent comprehensive national teacher demographic data set available. The contrast is striking. 55.7% of students are not white, compared with only 20% of their teachers. Conversely, white students constitute less than half of the American student body population at 44%, but white teachers are 80% of the teaching force. For black Americans specifically, roughly 1 in 7 students in K-12 in America are black, but 1 in 16 teachers are black. Another way to express it, if black teachers were represented in proportion to black students, their share of the teaching workforce would be 2.5 times its current level. Hispanic students actually have the largest absolute representation deficit. They're just under 30% of students, but only 9.4% of teachers. I'm going to take a break, come back, and explain why these racial deficits are actually harming our children and their performance. The truth with Sherwin Hughes. We'll be back for hour 3.

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Welcome to hour three of the Truth with Sherwin Hughes. Hope everybody's doing okay. We're talking about these different spheres. The family sphere and how a child is brought up in that developmental environment. Maybe it's a blended family. Maybe both of the parents are married. Maybe the mother and father got divorced. Maybe they have step siblings, but the dynamics of that family can have a profound influence on who that child becomes. Then there's also the social sphere. Who is this child hanging out with outside of the home? And that even goes into adulthood. You are the company that you keep. Ladies and gentlemen, if you ever want to know where you are going in life, it's a very simple way to find that out. You may be unclear as to where you're going in life. And I know you read your horoscope, but your horoscope is oftentimes very vague. Look at the five people that you hang out with the most. And if you like where those people are going, well, congratulations, you likely are in good company. If you don't like the five people that you see the most, that you spend the most time with, that you hang out the most, well, I got bad news for you, because you are likely to follow that same trajectory. The contrast is striking. 55.7% of students in America are not white, compared to only about 20% of their teachers. Conversely, white students constitute 44% of students, but white teachers are 80% of the teaching force. The disparity exists even inside black schools. The national average conceals something important. In public schools, where more than half of the students are black, the teacher workforce was 32.4% black and still 57.8% white. Thus, even in majority black schools, black teachers are not generally the majority of teachers. Compare that with majority white schools, where more than half of the students were white, had teaching staffs that were 93.5 to 98% white and just 1.3% black. That distribution makes it quite possible for a black child, particularly outside a heavily black district, to go through years of schooling without being assigned a single black classroom teacher. Well, what happens when a black student gets a black teacher? This is where the evidence becomes particularly striking. And this information comes from, I got to find out what the CNN CES thing.

0: stands for. NCES. It's something National Center for Education Statistics. They put these details together for your boy. What happens when a black student gets a black teacher? This is where the evidence becomes particularly interesting. One of the strongest studies comes from the Tennessee Project STAR experiment because students and teachers were effectively randomly matched within participating schools. Thomas D. found that assignment to an own race teacher for just a single year increased black and white students' math and reading achievement by 4 percentage points. That's not a trivial effect. A student moving from the 50th percentile to roughly the 54th percentile after a single year represents a measurable academic improvement. The long-term effects appear even larger. A major 2022 study by Seth Gertherson, Sandra Hart, Joshua Hyman, Constance Lindsay, and Nicholas Papageorge revisited the Tennessee STAR experiment and examined what happened to the students years later. For black students, having at least one black teacher in kindergarten through third grade was associated with high school graduation of an increase of 9 percentage points. That represented approximately a 13% increase relative to black students who had no black teachers at all. And college enrollment went up by 6 percentage points. That represented a 19% increase. The researchers found similar evidence using North Carolina administrative data, increasing confidence that Tennessee results were not merely an anomaly. The effects were particularly concentrated among economically disadvantaged black males. There is our problem. Not giving MPS more money. We need more black teachers. Now, here's the thing. Y'all don't want to teach the kids. I'm over here trying to teach the damn adults. Or maybe I need to get in the classroom and teach the kids. Having a single black teacher from kindergarten through third grade increases this child's reading percentage from the 50th to the 54th percentile. Just the appearance of a single black teacher. And we're over here wondering why these damn kids can't learn. But I also believe there's something sinister. Because whenever you have, here's the problem, and there are many, with the teaching force in the United States of America. It's overwhelmingly white women. They're organized, they're unionized, and they're political. And they are political in their best interest. Do you think the white women are organized in the political interest of black children? Are you insane? They voted for Trump. We might have Wes Moore. Well, he's going to be in Milwaukee on Friday. I don't know if he's going to be with me or not.
1: Oh, yeah, he'll be here.
0: Hang on, Xavier. You're going to make me have to quit.
1: No, I'm
0: Relax.
1: Not. He's going to come in.
0: No.
1: Going to bring his big, shiny head.
0: Why his head got to be shiny? His head is full of brains.
1: Well, I mean, it's bald. Kind of like your head. When you don't have your hat on, it's reflecting off the light.
0: That's why I got to wear a hat, because it looks awful. It's real shiny.
1: Yes.
0: I need... You know when you go on TV, they put powder on you.
1: Yeah, a little powder.
0: So you don't shine. Well, I don't have a makeup person here.
1: Oh, you need me to powder your head?
0: I do not need you to put powder anywhere on me. Because for all I know, sir, that powder might be ketamine and it might go to my no-no square. So no ketamine, no powder. Nope. I wonder what ketamine does.
1: It'll chill you out. You'll be nice and relaxed.
0: That's what it does?
1: Yeah, you'll be nice and relaxed just like me.
0: Oh, you do ket? You can microdose ket.
1: I don't do any drugs.
0: Call it going in a K-hole.
1: That's doing a lot of the ketamine.
0: Okay. They say Elon Musk is on ketamine.
1: Yes, he is.
0: All right. Well, he makes a hell of a car. I mean, he's racist, but...
1: Oh. Not compared to the Chinese.
0: Every time I get behind the wheel of that vehicle, I feel blessed. I'm like, perhaps I'll let it drive itself. Maybe I'll drive it. Maybe I'll go to Taco Bell and get tacos and drive around in my vehicle while I eat tacos and not even have to look out the windshield. Maybe I'll check my emails. Maybe I'll organize my Spotify music folder. Maybe I'll park my vehicle somewhere, have lunch, and watch a movie on Netflix from the driver's seat of my vehicle. It's just an immaculate piece of machinery. Let's talk to someone who, I don't know how many black teachers they had, but certainly not enough. Hello, Bob.
2: Hello, Sherwin. You know, it's nice to have a black teacher, you know, just or some black teacher.

0: it's kind of nice.
1: Did you have some, but, Bob?
0: Yeah, in grade school, it's kind of nice. I mean, white teachers too, I guess, you know, but basically black teachers. But you done said you're going to quit, man. You done said that three times. What do you mean quit? Number one, you do 3 hours a week. Number two.
1: 3 hours a week? Well, hell, that's not very long.
0: 3 hours a day.
1: Oh.
0: 3 hours a day. That's not me. 11 to 12 hours a day. Decent pay. I believe they pay you decent pay. And you should not hate something that you're good at, that you have a talent for, Sherwin. You know? So don't be saying you're going to quit. You didn't say that yesterday. You said that today. You know, don't nobody want you to quit.
1: You know? Bob, hold on. I'll do whatever I want. I got agency over my, hold on, man. Listen, I have a righteous path. No one's going to get in the way of that. I will continue on my righteous path. Okay? Just don't worry about it. Bob, relax. You'll be all right. Chill out.
0: Hey.
1: You take your medicine today. Somebody need to check on you, make sure you take your medicine. You take your insulin. Bob, you got diabetes. Did you take your diabetes medicines? You put on your diabetes shoes?
0: Just because I said I thought Xavier was white. I got two against me now. You and him. Whoa, whoa, whoa. I'll talk to you later.
1: Don't really know what that was about. But
2: just more bloviating.
1: Christina, you're on 101.7
3: Yes,
1: The Truth.
3: I'm here.
1: How are you doing?
3: I'm doing good today. How are you?
1: The same.
3: Okay. So I'm actually new to Milwaukee. I'm from Florida. I'm only here for a good time, not a long time.
1: Come on. I like that.
3: But,
1: I love it.
3: But I'm loving this show. Like, I do Uber. I'm in my last semester of school, and I listen to this show almost every single day. So I really love the Black Talk, and I love the conversations that you be having. In particular to this conversation today, I just want to say thank you for those statistics, because I was literally getting ready to change my major. I'm in my last semester, getting ready to graduate, do my teacher certification, and I almost changed up, even though that's my passion. Like, I spoke to somebody else that I was in an Uber ride with, and they kind of inspired me again, too. But this was confirmation. It's just the statistics and the representation that's needed in the Black schools in order to, you know, make sure that we're the ones that care. Because if, you know, you have opposite races or different races that's in these schools, they might not care as much as we do.
1: That's right.
3: So I definitely understand that statistics when you say when you have a Black teacher and you're a Black student. I went to Booker T. Washington in Florida. Then I went off to University of Florida. Long story short, I definitely appreciate those statistics and the representation. And if anybody else is listening who is getting deterred from teaching because of the pay, because of the stress, whatever, do it. It's a passion. You're needed. I heard that today.
1: Thank you, Christine. And we're glad that you're here, and good luck in your studies. And we would love to see you in the classroom instructing our next generation of leaders.
3: Exactly. You have a great day.
1: You too.
3: Thank you.
1: All right, now. I told y'all, drivers are my people. People that are in their cars all day, people that do the Uber and the Lyft and the dashing of the door and the Uber Eats and the Amazon drivers and the UPS drivers and the FedEx drivers, they be listening at your boy because they in a car all day long. So shout out to the people driving. Now, also, let me apologize, because if you're an Uber driver and you're a Black person, you listen to Milwaukee Black Talk Radio and you got some white folks in the car, they ain't going to like it sometimes. Discipline. Black teachers are associated with less exclusionary discipline for Black students. This evidence is not just limited to test scores. Lindsay and Hart examined administrative records from North Carolina and compared Black students' disciplinary outcomes when exposed to Black teachers. They found consistent reductions in exclusionary discipline when Black students have Black teachers. That includes less out-of-school suspensions, less in-school suspensions,

0: less expulsion, and less office disciplinary referrals. Importantly, the relationship appeared among elementary, middle, and high school students, boys and girls, and students both eligible and ineligible for free and reduced lunch. One particularly revealing category was, quote, willful defiance. Black students exposed to black teachers were consistently less likely to receive referrals for willful defiance. The researchers point out that offenses such as defiance require considerably more teacher interpretation and discretion than something objective like bringing a prohibited object to school. So it's literally up to these teachers. I need y'all to understand something. It could be a 7-year-old black boy and a 25-year-old white teacher will say she's afraid of him. You ain't got no business being in that school. You ain't got no business being in that school. Nowhere near the school. Don't even go in the parking lot. I get it. Sometimes these white teachers have these power trips because nobody listens to them. Their husband don't listen to them. Their own goddamn kids don't listen to them. But they can come into a majority black school and boss our kids around. I don't blame these kids for not listening. I don't blame them. I wouldn't listen either. I don't blame them. And then what happens? The kid gets disciplined. And then, well, then we wonder, okay? The mama then is called. And we as black people have a fit because we come to find out the mama's cussing out the teacher. I'm telling you why, because this teacher sometimes is a bad person. You gonna let somebody just talk to your baby any old kind of way? Because what'll happen is the teacher will have the same disrespect for the mama. So, but what we do as black folks is we get mad at the black mama for cussing out the teacher. Some of these teachers need to be cussed out. Well, Mrs. Smith, your 7-year-old, he was coming up to me in a very threatening manner. He's 3'9". And you're fat, lady, and 6'3". What's what? We need to start calling fat people fat. Y'all over here tripping. You beautiful queen. Is she?
1: You're not for body positivity?
0: I know this much. A man can't, if a man has physical like standards for a woman, it's misogynistic some kind of way. So here, men, here's what we're going to do. Just don't tell anybody. Just don't tell anybody what your standards are. Don't tell anybody. If you want a woman that's got a, you know, a little tiny itty bitty body, you can't say that. Because then you're going to make the fat women mad. So here, just don't pick fat women. But they're beautiful. Slay, queen. Oh, look at you with that half shirt on. Yes, queen. What? 330 pounds. Where, queen?
1: Are you into the BBW?
0: No, God, Jesus.
1: Well, there's different ranges to the BBW.
0: No, there's not.
1: Oh, you don't think so?
0: Uh-uh. In fact, I almost put it out there. Somebody telling big girls that they're just curvy. Curvy? Like the Mississippi River is curvy. You know what I mean? Like that's not curvy is.
1: We're going to have to pull up some pictures.
0: No, we ain't. We already know. And I think that we probably, well, you might like, you're the younger fellas, y'all like BBLs. You like a BBL?
1: Yeah. I've never dealt with a woman that has a BBL. I'm more.
0: But if you see it. Can it be attractive to you?
1: No, it depends. Depends what the BBL looks like. Depends what the legs look like. BBL can be very attractive, but it can be very disgusting as well.
0: I saw a commercial featuring Megan Fox. And Megan Fox is the, I mean, she's probably been in movies, whatever. But she also was the former girlfriend of Machine Gun Kelly. That's where I know her from. She got a BBL.
1: Yeah, it's the song. You talking about the commercial where she's in the all red?
0: Yeah, in a red jumpsuit.
1: Oh, yeah, she's looking real good.
0: I don't, it's too much B.
1: Nah.
0: In the BBL. I don't.
1: She has a very tasteful, pretty.
0: It doesn't look normal. No waist should be that little with that much B in the BBL. That's not for me, but y'all younger fellas, y'all like that.
1: I like be that. On Instagram. Megan Fox, oof.
0: Yeah, but she ruined herself.
1: No.
0: I think Kim Kardashian took hers out. She's like, oh, this ain't cool no more. And I feel bad for a lot of the women that were chasing the Kim Kardashian standard of beauty because they spent all their little money going down to Mexico, going to Dominican Republic, getting that plastic surgery. And Kim was like, ah, that's so yesterday. And Kim has the money to take hers out. Some of these women are stuck. And if you're not maintaining it, major, major health problems. You got to get it replaced and retucked and reshaped. I can't do it. I'm going to take a break, come back.

0: a pattern across research, put the strongest evidence together, and you start to get the picture. Outcome for black students. Reading achievement improves with a black teacher. Math achievement improves when they have a black teacher. Test score percentile, 4% gain from same race teachers. Office referrals are lower when a black student has a black teacher. In-school suspensions are lower. Out-of-school suspensions are lower. Expulsion and exclusionary discipline is lower. High school graduation goes up by 9 percentage points by having at least one teacher between kindergarten and third grade. College enrollment, when a black student has a black teacher, goes up by 6%. And it could be a bad black teacher, too. Just having one. Imagine if our black children were taught by black teachers. We would discipline our kids different. If I saw kids in my classroom acting up, I'd snatch women. Come here. I'd take them out in the hallway and be, look here. Now, I love you. Now, you need to chill out. Don't be doing all that. I know you leave her alone. Now, you can sit down and shut up before I punch you in the face. All right. Now, you give them a hug and sit them back down. The white teacher, oh, my God, I'm scared of them. Call the police. Scared money don't make money. Molly or whatever your name is. Sarah Jane. Take a break. Come back. Continue our conversation. We just got to get more, you know what I mean, black teachers. The Truth with Sherwin Hughes will be right back.
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0: 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Monday is boring. You have to go home. 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This is Milwaukee. 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
7: What kind of jungle music is this?
8: Some Crown Pin.
7: Oh, I know them. They're good.
8: Yeah, they're one of the best live shows I've ever seen.
7: They have another song that's, I'm familiar, it's a real popular one. They did a Tiny Desk concert with NPR.
8: Yep.
7: Got the red hair long. Yeah, this slaps. Gold hanging
8: from a yeah, with some Leon Bridges.
7: I might just let you play the music. You be playing communist strong. Stuff sometimes.
8: No, I don't.
7: Turn me down a little bit. Gotta talk to Dion. Hello, Dion. You're on 1017 The Truth.
9: What's going on, Sherwin? How you doing?
7: The same.
9: I know. I miss you on YouTube, man. I'm real.
7: I might be back. I might be back sooner than you think, buddy.
9: I'm gonna make it quick though. I really try to catch Xavier so he said my name, but because you know where I'm employed at, so I really can't get off into too much detail. I disagree with how you guys feel because you're not in the field every day here. And, I ain't gonna lie, I tell people all the time, like, I just come do my aid and skate. You know, the behavior that you see exhibiting from some of the individuals that you guys are speaking about is, like, it's crazy. And, you know, I understand that it stems from the home. You know, sometimes you can't blame the real young ones.
7: Just say you work for FBS, Dion. Everybody already knows.
9: Oh, my God. You can't. Oh, man. I gotta let you go now, sir.
7: You told us. Listen.
9: It don't make no difference. The only thing I can say is that, you know, it's kind of rough. It need a little work. You know, I hope, and I was looking at you yesterday, that they don't come back for a referendum. Because I see Chevy Johnson. I tried to call in yesterday. I don't know what day that was. You were talking about people want to leave Milwaukee, but I'm one of the ones who do want to leave because I'm just tired of my property taxes going up. And I hope that these people don't want no more money from us because
7: they
9: I
7: do.
9: Don't feel like
7: the next one is $330 million. It's coming.
9: Yeah, I hope not though. But I'm enjoying your show, man, as always. You know, you my N word. You know, I ain't getting no hug. I ain't hugged you in a couple years, man. You know, I don't know how I feel about that. Man, lay off on Bob sometimes, man. Lay off on Bob. You know, Bob been hanging in there with us. You know, so, you know what I think about Bob, man? I think about over the years, the people that, you know, call us. Remember Kevin used to call? He was blind. Miss Rose, you know what I'm saying? You know,
7: they're all dead.
9: We're losing them, you know?
7: Yeah, they're dead.
9: I know. We're losing them. You know, and they were faithful callers. Kevin called you every day. So, you know, we're going to keep Bob, man, as long as he, you know, he can call and talk about frogs on the ceiling. As long as we know he's kicking and breathing every day. You know what I'm saying? Because life is short. You know that as well. You know, I took a loss recently, you know, and, I want to enjoy my life and live, you know. So give Bob some slack, man. You know, he's Bob 72 years old.
7: He calls to mess with me. He's a bully. Well,

0: I mean, sometimes it do sound like he's not in his right mind. I would say that. But, you know, we got to get to mom's age. I got to get to your age because I ain't 50 yet. I'm 49 this year. Then, you know, I got to get to 50. Then we got to get to mom's age, man. You know, look, it's a lot of us gone. You know what I'm saying? Eric Vaughn, Ernie G, Keon, you know. So let's get Bob some slack, man. You know, I love you as always, man. Tell Tyler I said what's up, man, your brother. And just keep on doing a good job, man. You know what I'm saying? Because, you know, you the mouth for the community. I'm going to let you go, man. All right? Because you're going to give me five.
1: Go back in the classroom now. Go back.
0: Yeah.
1: All right. Okay. We want Bob to stay alive, but Bob don't have to call and take the show off course. He doesn't, because I have to be concerned about an overall listening experience, and there are people that are listening to this program for the first time every single day. And can you imagine if someone's scanning the dial, maybe they're an over-the-road truck driver, and they cross the state line, and they're scanning the radio because they want to hear some local color on the airwaves. And they discover 101.7 The Truth. That's where their scanning of the FM station stops. And they hear Bob going on an incoherent rant. They'll say, what the hell is this? Milwaukee radio sucks real bad. So I have to be conscious and cognizant of the individual who just happens to be listening at a random time when some of the worst and most incoherent things are being discussed. Now, sometimes those incoherent things that are being discussed are coming out of my mouth. Well, that's different. I'm the goddamn host. If there's someone that's going to be rambling about nothing, it's going to be me now. Just to keep that 100 with you. Or Xavier. He goes on communist rants. We let him. Or Zach just shutting everything. Zach just, I've had enough. Zach just shut everything down.
2: I don't go on any communist rants.
1: Oh, yeah, you do. Oh, sure you do.
2: All my rants are all justified.
1: See, look what he just did. See, he's turning the lights on.
2: All my rants are justified.
1: All your rants are communist.
2: No, I make perfectly good sense. Just like I can't wait to
1: You need to relax.
2: Or they might call it an ambush question if I come up with any questions.
1: Yeah, I know you'd ambush. You would have ambushed Supreme Court Justice.
2: No.
1: Rebecca Bradley. Not Rebecca. Rebecca. What's her name?
2: Dalton.
1: No.
2: Dalton.
1: No.
2: Dellett.
1: Yeah.
2: Dellett. No, I just wanted to ask her about her vote on the bill in June. I mean, it literally took away black scholarships. Correct. I mean, and you did a whole segment about it.
1: I did more than a segment about it. But she's had a troubled history since she was on the circuit court. But white liberal women have a way of masking some of their negative racial proclivities just to get elected, because liberals in Wisconsin feel comfortable when white women are in power and in control. I think that we are under a different and more pervasive kind of threat when white liberals get elected and get powerful, because they have a subversive, sinister understanding of power. At least with a conservative white man, I know exactly what I'm getting. They'll tell you. A conservative white man, I don't like you blacks. I'm going to take away this, this, and this. I'm going to take away the resources. I'm going to cut your welfare. They are listen, I appreciate them and I respect them. Let me tell you why. I don't agree, but I respect them. Conservative white men are like, tell you what, so you don't have to guess, we'll publish a book. We'll call it Project 2025. You ain't never got a question what we going to do. We'll publish it and we'll make it free. And no one's going to read it, but we don't want you all to guess who we are, what we plan to do, who we plan on hurting. We don't want you to guess how we're going to destroy government, how we're going to grift, how we're going to steal. We don't want you to guess of how we're going to usurp the Congress and their authority. We don't want you to have to guess of how we're going to upend the U.S. Constitution. We're going to put it in a book. We're going to be transparent. I appreciate their honesty. White liberal women, uh-uh.
2: Yeah, that's why I felt conflicted having her sitting here smiling in our face when she's going to go around and stab us in the back. Well, she's already stabbed us in the back multiple times. And I don't even feel like it was an ambush question. It was just a simple question asking her about why she took on the case and what went into her vote.
1: Legitimate question, Xavier, but the woman was here and the interview was booked. And it also depends on who booked the interview, and the booking of the interview was for her to be on to talk about, like, national

jury week. You can't ambush someone. If she was here to talk about her record, that's totally different. So I know it's tough for some people because you might get a person on your show that has done really awful things, but if they are on for a specific reason, you have to have journalistic integrity. And what happens is, yeah, they could have asked her the question about her record and it would have been a complete and total nightmare, a disaster. She might have gotten up and walked off and it would have been a whole thing that we'd have to contend with at some point later because management would have been mad, blah, blah, blah, blah, blah. But then you get to a point where if you're not respected as a journalist or someone who does talk radio, then you don't get guests anymore. Then nobody comes and then your days are numbered. So you have to be very, very cautious. For the people that are unfamiliar with this line of work, our reputations are literally everything. If you are known to be an ambush person, no one will sit down with you. And then ultimately, you're listening.

0: kind of bad, but he's cool. He's the chief now of police. But no, he challenged her. He was like, oh, she wouldn't be a good judge. Jeff Norman was like, I'll be a good judge. Like, all right. And the voters were like, boo, not you, Jeff Norman. Because judge races are, they're countywide. So it's Brown Deer, Whitefish Bay, Glendale, Wauwatosa. And they, now we do have black elected judges. Not a lot. Alina got appointed. Then she got reelected. Because once you get appointed as a judge, nobody runs against you. But it's tough. It is tough for a large voter turnout, conservative-ish constituency to vote for black judges because they think that black judges will be too lenient on black offenders and too harsh on white ones. So they just elect white judges. The Truth with Sherwin Hughes will be right back with Enlightenment.
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6: Let's talk to Enlightenment. Hi.
7: What's up, Enlightenment? How you doing, man? I mean, you messed me up because what's up with you and my name, bro? You don't like my name? I called before. I called a couple times, but I don't call often because I'm one of the drivers that you speak about. I transport elders all day.
6: Oh.
7: But I was calling.
6: Okay.
7: You said something that was funny. Like, I feel you when you say when white people get in the vehicle, they be real offended because sometimes I be having to turn down the radios. I be especially when I'll get on there. I have to turn the radio station, even though I really do be wanting to hear what y'all be saying. But you know, they don't really agree with a lot of stuff that come out of y'all mouth. But I used to call a lot for Ben Jammin' and carrying on the rabbit hole.
6: Yeah, you never called. Like, you didn't call me. You used to call them. You don't call me.
7: I've called you once with some stuff, but it was a long time ago. I've been listening to you for about 4 years now. I've been doing this for 4 years.
6: Thank you.
7: But I was really calling to give you your flowers because people don't do that when they call you. Like, I didn't like you at first. I'm not going to lie to you. I didn't like you when I first heard you. But you've been starting to grow on me, bro. And I want to shout out to the directors. I understand why you are the longest lasting person on the show because you give out a lot of great information and you very entertaining. Like, you remind me of an uncle that I have, like a funny uncle. So I love listening to you. Like, it just makes the day even much better. But
6: thank you.
7: You need your flow. The directors need to keep you on the show. And yeah, so I call myself Enlightenment because I feel like I got a lot of knowledge, wisdom, guidance, and understanding that a lot of people don't know about the world. And I spread it throughout the day on my social media pages or whatever. So that's why my name is Enlightenment.
6: Where can we find you on social media, Enlightenment? I want to see. I want to follow. I want to get enlightened.
7: My name on social media, Facebook, is Akeem Black.
6: Okay.
7: They took my IG, so I don't have that no longer.
6: Why'd they take it? What did you do? What was you posting on IG?
7: No, somebody hacked me.
6: Oh, okay.
7: They took my cloud, all of that. But I retrieved everything else. I just can't get back into my IG because it's sending the verification code to an old phone number.
6: Oh, but sure.
7: If I figure that out, I'll be on Facebook. But my social media name is Akeem Black.
6: You have a lot of followers. You're not doing too bad. You're doing okay.
7: Yeah, it's going pretty good. It's pretty good. I'm starting to get it up there.
6: Bro, is this you with your bride? Did you get married?
7: Yeah, I got married in August.
6: Oh, my God. Congratulations. That's wonderful.
7: Thank you. Thank you. Thank you.
6: You got a beautiful bride.
7: Thank you.
6: Look at it. Everybody cheering for you because you're a black man and you're married to a black woman, too. Look at that.
7: Thank you.
6: All right, then.
7: Hey, but yeah. I want to tell you, give give you should you should

0: consider Sandra. I met her before. I stepped on Fridays with the OGs down at the garage. Pretty nice lady. Sweet. Super sweet. Y'all make it a nice little decent couple or friendship or whatever the case may be.
1: Wait. I met her. Sandra, this 77-year-old Sandra? I know Sandra. She comes to our events. We mean we make a nice couple. Sandra could be my mama.
0: Really?
1: Bro, she's told you. Hold up, how old do you think I am?
0: Well, you should invite her on to the show one day.
1: What? She calls every day.
0: I mean, because your followers, your listeners, we like your people that call in a lot. Like, you should have Al on the show. You should start doing appearance guesses. I feel like that'll run your numbers up even more than what they is already.
2: You know, sounds like a terrible idea.
0: But your callers is real entertaining, too. And they add a lot more on the show that needs to be on the show.
1: From your mouth to God's ears, Enlightenment, I will give it due consideration. Al, I'd be a little nervous because once Al gets going, he's like once his engine gets revving, he goes all the way to red line, and we can't slow him down. He won't stop for stoplights, stop signs. He won't yield. He won't slow down for a railroad crossing. Once Al get going, he going to keep on going. And Al be talking some freaky, freaky, nasty stuff. And you even admitted when Al called, you got to turn the radio off.
0: But, yeah, he would have to work on his sensor because he's not good at that. But, yeah, he would just have to work on that before he come on the show. But anybody else, I feel like you should, you know, consider it.
1: Fair enough. I will give it due consideration. Or maybe on my YouTube channel, Hughes Views 414. Go add me on YouTube. I might be there a little more often than you think.
0: All right. I got you. I'm going to add you now.
1: All right. Thank you, Enlightenment. We feel enlightened. All right.
0: All right.
1: Okay. Oh, all right. Then Enlightenment. That was enlightening. All right. Good for him. He said, I didn't like you at first. What's not to like?
2: I know, right? You are very funny, very intelligent, and a good guy.
1: I think my standards are sometimes too high, and I expect everyone else to have the same high standards because the opportunity that we have being on broadcast radio, let me be clear, broadcast radio is dying, okay? If it wasn't for an act of Congress, automakers don't even want radios in cars no more, but Congress is like, no, give radio a chance. There's only a few of us in this whole city that have this golden opportunity to provide information to a community that suffers without it, and I want people to take it seriously. Now, do we have fun? Do we tell jokey jokes? Yes, we do, but for the most part, you should be able to come away with something new, something useful, or at least I encourage folks to think a little deeper, think a little more critically, maybe get more involved, maybe, you know, see hope and optimism where you didn't see it before. You know what I mean? That's what I'm trying to do. We get a little silly sometimes because you can't be serious all the time because serious talk radio is boring. Go listen to the conservative talk radio. Ugh, it's terrible. Why might black teachers make a difference? Researchers have proposed several mechanisms and they are not mutually exclusive. Number one is role modeling. A black child sees an educated black professional exercising authority and expertise every single day. The 2022 long-run study specifically identified role model effects as one plausible mechanism for the measurable improvement of black students that have at least one black teacher. Number two is expectations. Teacher expectations can affect course placement, encouragement, academic effort, and ultimately student expectations for themselves. Number three, interpretation of behavior. The disciplinary evidence is particularly relevant here. Teachers from different cultural and racial backgrounds can interpret speech patterns, assertiveness, body language, disagreement, and classroom behavior differently. Cultural familiarity, shared cultural experiences may reduce misunderstandings between teachers and students. And finally, student-teacher trust. A student who believes a teacher understands him or her may respond differently to criticism, correction, and encouragement. But none of those mechanisms require believing that only black teachers can successfully teach black children. Black children just happen to improve when they have at least one black teacher. Take a break, come back, continue our conversation.

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3: 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All right. Go get your prostate looked at. Get your prostate all prostated. Ladies, get your breast examined. Make sure that your breast is okay. All right? Everybody gonna be okay. Everybody's gonna be fine. Everybody relax. Tensions are a little high. People are a little excited.
4: Tensions are high?
3: I think so. Well, because the teacher snuck into Rufus King. Well, and we made up an excuse. Oh, she has bipolar. Yeah, that means the woman can be dangerous. I don't like the fact that she was talking about sexually explicit things with kids, and like that just got brushed under the rug. And I think that there's a reason for that, because we overly sexualize black kids. So when black girls get raped at 13, like, oh, well, she was 13. Look how she was developed. Stop it. Stop telling these little girls that when they get their periods at 11 and 12, which that's young. Some girls getting their periods at 9 and 10. That's not good. Stop telling them that they're women now. They do that. Oh, you got your period. You're a woman. No, she isn't. She's using a coloring book. I don't like that.
4: And then didn't Rufus King have a diddler teacher about 5 months ago?
3: Oh, no. That was Destiny High School. She got caught.
4: No, it was Rufus King, too.
3: Was it?
4: Yeah. A lot of diddlers.
3: White women.
4: Yeah, they like the... They'll just...
3: There's a website called The Big List. I haven't looked at it in years, but it chronicles. It's all white women. And there's no black women on the list called The Big List. Go look it up. And it chronicles every single incident of a white teacher having sex and sexual contact with their students. We're talking about orgies. We're talking about these teachers are getting the kids drugs and alcohol, renting hotel rooms, having parties, and 90%+ of these teachers are married. It's so bad. It's so terrible. Don't do that. But the situation at King, and I think it was a shock to a lot of people because Rufus King is supposed to be at a flagship high school. Unless you went to another MPS school, then boo. All MPS schools, if you ask me, they all suck. Well, I'm sorry, Zach.
4: I agree.
3: They suck relatively. Look how much money they get. They've gotten like, oh my God. And plus they had $1 billion of COVID money. So when they asked for the last referendum, they still had several hundred million dollars of COVID money unspent, and they asked for another referendum. And they also

0: had the, like, money was set aside to improve their HVAC systems, because, you know, during COVID, you had to have different HVAC systems. You got to filter out the air because of the COVID particles. They actually were given money by the Biden administration to put air conditioning in the schools. And let me tell you why they didn't do it, even though they had the money to do it. There was money allocated for MPS to upgrade their HVAC system. Do you guys remember the damn second day of school this year? They called off school. Why? Because it was too hot. Because they didn't have air conditioning. This is the problem. It doesn't all suck. But the parts of MPS that suck, suck really bad. Really suck. So they had the money for the AC, and the board decided, yeah, even though we have the money to put air conditioning in the schools, it's going to cost too much. But they did put air conditioning in some schools, and guess which ones? Oh, I'm going to let you guess. Majority white student body. You know what the black schools got? Fans and one window air conditioner. I'm not kidding you. I reported on this. They had the money for the air conditioning. They said, no, it costs too much, even though they had the money for it. They're like, ah, no. They spent the money on something else, and then they had to call off school the second day of school. That would mess up, because, you know, when you start school, you got to hit the ground running because you got to get back into your routine. I don't know. It was tough for me when because, you know, you stay up all late in the summertime, and then school starts. You got to get up early.
1: Yeah, I know some MPS teachers, and they're talking about their classrooms were like 100 degrees and only had one fan. And then when they came back, they had two fans.
0: What makes it worse is that they had the money. You got to have air conditioning. You got to have it. It doesn't, like, we're not known. Well, maybe we are for our unseasonably hot weather. But when it gets hot in Wisconsin, it's uncomfortably hot. Hot to where, you know how it is. Like, you don't want nobody to touch you.
1: Sticky hot.
0: You know what I mean? You be in the bed, you be like, oh, don't touch me. But I want to cuddle. If you don't get your sweaty, ugh.
1: Oh, you don't like a nice sweaty cuddle?
0: What's wrong with you?
1: What?
0: Like, why do you?
1: I'm just asking if you like a nice sweaty cuddle.
0: No. No. Human sweat is, unless it's circumstances. But then even when you're involved in the circumstances that creates human sweat, once the circumstance is over, wipe the sweat off. Be unsweaty. Don't.
1: Sometimes you have to have a nice hot shower and you get back in the bed and
0: exactly.
1: You start sweating again.
0: No, hold on, man. Relax. I just put them damn bed sheets on. Now you over here sweating up the sheets. It's the thug in me. That's a Tupac line, by the way.
1: Yeah, round two, round three, you know.
0: Hold on, man. This ain't no boxing match. What you mean round two, round three? Maybe next weekend. Round two, round three.
1: Well, you know.
0: Over here trying to impress them.
1: Oh, you're just trying to have some fun.
0: Got 2 minutes. Our commercial breaks actually here are 3 minutes. So I could finish in a 1-on-1 7 to Truth commercial break. When Nitty and Shannon come on, like, oh, hurry up, girl. Nitty and Shannon just went on a commercial break. And by the time I'm done, it's still 2 more PSAs to play.
1: Yeah. Well, tomorrow should be fun. You're going to come down and talk about relationships with me and Bailey Coleman.
0: No, I'm not.
1: On Friday.
0: No, I'm not.
1: We're going to have Wes Moore on.
0: No, we're not. No,
1: and we're going to have a great.
0: That's not guaranteed. That needs to get confirmed. Don't get the people excited about the potential black governor of Maryland coming on my show and requesting to be in studio with me. Don't get the people excited about that, because that very well may not happen. And if it doesn't happen, what are you going to do? What are you going to do? You're not going to do anything about it. You're going to miss an opportunity to hear from one of 4 elected black governors in the history of the United States. So don't get your hopes up, because that very well may not happen. If it doesn't happen, what are you going to do? Y'all are used to suffering.
1: If I'm here, it's going to happen.
0: Oh, you may not be here.
1: Oh, really?
0: You never know what may happen here.
1: Yeah, I'll be here. I'm letting them in the door.
0: You're getting real cocky. You don't get us in trouble. Zach, you better tell them. You better. Look, Zach threw his hands up. All right, now. Rufus King is a person. No, he was a dude.
1: Yeah, he says he has a whole hour show about it. He's coming at you.
0: You know what, Nitty? I'm going to leave you alone, bro. I ain't never texting Nitty during his show ever again. Nitty read the damn text message. Nitty was like, Sherwin just thinks I'm a rapper. I'm going to leave you alone. Nitty was like, what about the 13th Amendment?

0: which was ratified after Rufus King was dead. But
1: what did we learn today? We learned that Michael Jackson, did he take hormones to make his voice high? Tito Jackson wasn't the oldest Jackson, but he was always 37 years old, even when Michael was 4. And if a black student has at least one black teacher, they will perform better academically. The lunch break is up next.
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2: And one thing about me, I'm a tough cookie, but I know what I can't do. And I'm not suffering, all right? I fought my whole life. I'm all right.
3: Excuse me, Cletus. How about this, man?
2: Yeah, I wasn't doing it. So I was like, I'm not paying $1,000 to sleep on somebody's couch.
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4: My way of thinking is that the parents do all they can, but once the kids leave out that door, whatever have you, they make their own decisions. I don't care if you're 9 or 99, it's still your decision about the situations that you get involved yourself in.
5: We talking about taxpaying citizens. Look into their taxes. Look into this. We talking about elected officials doing backdoor deals, and somehow she still want to blame immigrants. That's what we talking about right now. We following the money, and you still want to blame Black people and immigrants and welfare and all of these things for policies and backdoor deals that put poor people in worse position.
1: Now, live from the American Family Insurance Studio at the 3rd Street Market Hall.
2: Like you said, they want to pad their pockets, but they need a reason to push things through. And I guess the low-hanging fruit is, okay, well, this is a problem, right? Y'all want to fix the problem, and they just hope nobody looks into it like, wait, when did food trucks become an issue?
1: Here are your hosts, Ray Nitti and maybe Shannon.
5: What up, what up, what up, what up, Milwaukee? What it do? It is Wednesday. It is hump day. It's your favorite 2 hours of the day with your favorite crew in the brew. The Lunch Break crew, Ray Nitti, maybe Shannon, DJ Brother Z holding us down with the production and sound. How y'all doing? How y'all doing? How y'all doing? Pull up, pull up, pull up, pull up. Bring somebody with you, because guess what, y'all? Shannon, say it with me. It's lunchtime.
2: Oh, yeah, look, man. I said it's hump day.
5: She said it's hump day.
2: Let's try it again. One more time. Look, give me another chance. Amy, give me okay, sorry.
5: Nah, we'll pick it up later on. How y'all feeling, man? Yes, yes, yes, it is lunchtime. It is we gonna get it together. It's lunchtime. You are, yes, listening to 101.7 The Truth, Milwaukee Black Talk, the award-winning 101.7 The Truth. My apologies. Live from the American Family Insurance Studios, man. Shannon, how you feeling, man?
2: Man, I'm feeling all right. I need to turn this light down in the studio. It's washing me out over here. Come on now. I got a little tan. It's making me look like a light bulb. Yeah, gleaming. Look.
5: Okay, I see she got this shit glazing up over there. How y'all doing,
2: man? It's a nice 4K image, but it's just, I got to adjust the light.
5: I see.
2: I see you, Brother Z. Brother Z helped me out over there. My brother Z get paid the big bucks.
5: Holding right. us down with the production and sound, man. Man, Shannon, we got an interesting full menu today, actually.
2: We
5: got a pretty, pretty full menu today, right? But before we get into the menu, Shannon, please go ahead and tell the people where they can find us at.
2: Well, I'd love to, right? First and foremost, we want you to follow your host, all right? If you enjoyed the conversations, make sure you follow us and let's keep it going. We got Ray Nitti at Ray Nitti across all platforms, R-A-Y-N-I-T-T-I. 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I had to deactivate the old one and bring the new one in. 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It's a long story. I got hacked on Twitter.
5: Jesus.
2: Long story short. I did. But listen, I'm back. So you can follow both of our platforms all across the board. Don't forget to head over to Facebook. 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That is our group where it's called The Lunch Break, and that's where we hang out at after the lunch is done. We got leftovers. We put it in there, and we chat about all things, all right? So don't forget The Lunch Break on Facebook. Most of y'all got Facebook. Head over there and join the group. Join us. And you can also head over to YouTube if you're about to get out your car, but you want to continue to listen or you want to join the conversation. 101.7 The Truth on YouTube is where you can find us. All right. We go live every day. You can watch us

0: 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And you can join the chat. That's where our cousins hang out at. Yeah. And don't forget, you can also give us a call. 833-212-1017 is the number to dial. 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
1: Man, appreciate you, Shannon, for telling the folks when they can kick it with us at, man. It is a beautiful day, man. It is a beautiful Wednesday. I see they got the night market happening today. I'm like, what is all this? I couldn't even get near.
0: I really want to check that out.
1: Man. But
0: I'm gonna check that out. I've heard it's nice. Have you been?
1: I've been in the earlier days. Yep, I've definitely been.
0: Okay.
1: In the earlier days. I'm lying. I went last year too. I did go last year real quick. It just be hard to get food, because the lines be so long, and my back get to hurt and standing too long.
0: Was it the Asian food fest that I went to? Like, those lines were insane. Like, I ain't even hungry by the time I get to the front of the line. And now I'm upset because I got two pieces of fruit for $30. I could have made the fruit. Matter of fact, I'm opening a booth next year. I need parts.
1: Put some fruit and just drop some tahini on it. You can be right
0: Come
1: in
0: on
1: the mix.
0: Now.
1: Be fired.
0: Look, you got the mango plug, all that talk about mangoes yesterday. You got the plug. Get the mangoes.
1: We got plenty mangoes, man.
0: Come on now.
1: Man. So the menu today, Shannon, we're gonna kinda a la carte it, right? We're gonna give them an idea of what's on the menu, right? We ain't gonna give them no quiet order. Okay. It's a lot of pothole chaos going on. So on the menu, we gonna talk about some pothole chaos. That's been going on. It's tearing people whips up. And, you know, if you got a nice car, now it don't even got to be a nice car. It's just your means of transportation.
0: And it's your stuff. Why should the city be tearing my stuff up?
1: What is it costing us? What is it costing citizens to repair? You know? So we're going to get into that at some point on the menu. Then we have an MPD officer charged. And his words is, I did not grope her.
0: Oh, my word.
1: I did not.
0: Oh, my word.
1: Clutches my pearls. All right? Then we got what's popping with Shannon. Shannon, what you got what's popping? What's going to be popping with Shannon?
0: We got what's popping with Shannon. You don't want to miss it at 12:30. I repeat, 12:30. I'm going to need all of y'all to head to the chat, because honestly, sometimes I like to stand firm in my beliefs. This one kind of got me questioning what I should believe in this situation. We talking about child support. I know y'all like to tussle about that, but this, it even got me on the fence about this child support upgrade. And we're going to talk about it. One of our controversial but beloved R&B artist is in the middle of a child support tug of war. And we're going to get into that at 12:30 on What's Poppin' with Shannon.
1: Ooh, make sure y'all pull up for it. You do not want to miss it, man. So then we're going to have some, what I will say is the meat and potatoes. The essence of what we're talking about today, right? And everything is going to tie into each other. And it is why it matters for Black men to show up, okay? Why it matters for Black men to show up. That's going to be the meat and potatoes. And the palate cleanser, you know, we like to talk about a little Black history on our lunch break. We don't just eat, you know, we educate as well. So we're going to share a little Black history today, man. And then later on, for the extended lunch, we're going to do a deep dive history into one of Milwaukee's great legendary schools, Rufus King. We're going to dig into the man. Who was he? What did he represent? They say he was anti-slavery, but signed a constitution. What did it cost us today? What did it cost us back then? What did it pave the way for? So we're going to talk about that, all right? Was he a slave owner? We'll find out at 2 o'clock. So
0: I'm actually really interested in hearing about that.
1: Yeah, I had to go educate myself a little bit more, you know, because yesterday I was talking about Rufus King. You know, I want to say Sherwin delicately, because I feel like, you know, Sherwin ain't playing right now. I got to make sure I say this delicately. But, you know, sure, he had texted me when I was talking about Rufus. You know how we go. I don't think he thought I knew Rufus King was a

0: real man. You know, so he educated me and said, hey, you know, he also was one of the founding fathers and wrote the was a part of the Constitution. And you remember I said something along the lines of like, yeah, and he left the 13th Amendment in there. So, you know, I am not above being corrected or educated on any subject matter. All right. At all. So he was dead by the time the 13th Amendment was in place. So Rufus A. had nothing to do with the 13th, but he did have something to do with the Constitution that led and opened the doors for the 13th Amendment to be had, which we still carry today. And Rufus King High School still carries the name today. So a great anti-slavery man we'll talk about today. And we'll ask some questions. And we'll leave the discussion up to you. Shannon, what else you got for us?
1: Yep. I also brought a cup because y'all been telling me to put this mic in a cup.
2: I'm about to buy you a new stand at this point.
1: I got a cup.
0: Was it a, did you get a mug?
1: I'm here to show y'all this don't work. A mug, man.
0: What kind of cup?
1: Look, nah, this ain't right. Now it ain't right.
0: Why would you do it all? You were supposed to test that on a 3-minute break. You had 20 seconds, Shannon. We had 20 seconds, y'all. When we come back, we going to get into the full menu, man. Let's just all breathe. Let's all just calm down, man. Can't we all just get along? It's lunchtime. Aww. Don't go anywhere. Don't go anywhere, man. When we come back, we'll get right into the menu right here on the award-winning 101.7 The Truth.
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0: 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Shannon, you is something else.
1: What? I got a bunch of cups now because y'all talking. Grab a cup.
0: I'm gonna text you off air. Yeah, I said a Stanley, not a styrofoam cup.
2: And I'm saying a stand.
0: Like, right. Well, I'm saying, you know.
1: I'm sick of y'all. Misinformation.
0: Shannon,
1: so much propaganda.
0: A styrofoam cup. What is that gonna hold in, Shannon?
1: You said a Stanley. It has a cord, so I was like, oh, I could put a hole at the bottom of the cup and hold the cup. But you know what? Listen. Mm-mm.
0: See?
1: Y'all leaving
0: women,
1: me out.
0: Women don't
1: what
0: listen,
1: is it?
0: Shannon.
1: Leaving me to my own
0: fellas,
1: devices.
0: Fellas. See?
1: And that's why y'all gotta do it yourselves. Y'all supposed to be changing the tires and building cups, but y'all just grab a cup.
0: Man,
1: y'all oversimplify things that take more than just grabbing a cup.
0: Literally said, grab a Stanley. You grab a styrofoam cup. Women make the simplest task so difficult, dog. Oh, my God. 833-212-1017 is the number to dial. 833-212-1017 is the number to dial, y'all. Before we do anything, Shannon, all right? Before we do anything, let's do this. Before we do anything, I want to take a moment because today is October 7th, right? And I want to take just a moment for the innocent. For the innocent folks, right? Before we get into it, you know, 3 years ago today, October 7th, 2023, Hamas attacked Israel. More than 1,200 people were killed, most of them civilians, at a musical festival in their homes, in their beds. Hundreds were taken hostage. And in 3 years of war since, where tens of thousands more lives have been lost, some say even way more upward than that, Israel, in both Israel and Palestine, so many of them children, all right? So many of them people who never picked up a weapon, never casted a vote, never chose any side of it, okay? They were just being humans. So we're not doing a debate today on this, all right? It's not about whose side. It's not about who's right. That's not what this moment is about. This moment is about all innocent people who get caught in the crossfire that lost their lives, all right? So we just want to take a moment and acknowledge that before we, you know, get into the program today, because lives were lost on both sides, and we're not here to debate the whole narrative of who was right, who was wrong, who was started, all right? So we're going to respect everybody, and most importantly, respect the innocent. And we'll leave that at there for that right now, Shannon.
1: Okay.
0: Cool.
1: Respect it, respect it.
0: So as we move on, we want to talk about the pothole chaos.
1: I need to hear about this because...
0: Anyways.
1: What's going on?
0: And yes, Robert, 100%. What's going on? So the potholes, right? Sunday afternoon, Angelica Garcia is driving with her family to grab lunch, just a normal Sunday, when the car slams into what she calls a massive pothole near 27th and National. She says she felt the tire go down, then the back one, the car jumping.
1: Sorry. I was trying to stay serious, but bro, what?
0: Duh.
1: Hey, I imagine, you know, in the cartoons, the all four wheels.

0: That's how it be feeling. It's one right now on like Fond du Lac and North Avenue, fam. That's so nasty. You could go stand in it.
1: Dog, like what's
0: insane. So 27th and National. She said she felt the tire go down in the back one. The car started jumping. Her car wasn't the only one. Three more cars back to back. All of them, Shannon, with flat tires from the same hole in the road. Somebody caught the aftermath on a Facebook video.
1: Oh, no. I got to see it. Please tell me you got the video.
0: I didn't find the video.
1: I got to see it.
0: I didn't find the video. I didn't find the video.
1: Dude, they gave the cars hydraulics. They said, we're just trying to make Milwaukee fun again.
0: So Garcia, she had just bought the car for her daughter to get to school. Now she's paying to fix what the city broke. What happened since? Went out to Fox 6. Well, Fox 6 went out to the location, and the pothole Garcia described has been patched. Funny how fast that happens after the cameras roll. Have you ever hit, when was the last time you just hit a pothole that just changed your mind about where you was going, Shannon?
1: Man, anytime I'm in Milwaukee, you hit a pothole and ain't nothing funny no more. I be having fun. I'm rapping, I'm singing. Hey, you know, in your mode, you feeling like a boss, and you hit a pothole that shut you up. You just turn the music down and ride in silence. And you just hope you don't start hearing nothing crazy because they hit so hard. Half the time, it ain't even just a flat tire. Now your Cadillac converter done popped out. The, like, axle is off. Like, it's horrible. Like, hitting those potholes is, like, literally, it will ruin your day. And not to mention, tires ain't that cheap if you want a new one.
0: Especially a Tesla tire, boy.
1: Shoot, man, I don't even.
0: What's them like, $600 a tire, ain't it?
1: Man, if you do it through, if you find a reasonable deal, if you do it through the app, I remember they quoted me like $1,500 one time. I was like, Who? What needs to be? Man, they can, listen.
0: Man.
1: Listen.
0: So what's
1: and
0: the,
1: then,
0: go ahead.
1: I'm sorry, I was going to say, I remember there was a time, tell me if you remember this, because I was little at this time. I remember my older brother, I hit a pothole or
0: before
1: something.
0: Before 98.
1: It wasn't before 98. He was here. But he used to say something like the city would pay for like whatever, you know, happened to your car if you hit a pothole at one point. But they start tearing up so many cars. They said, listen, we ain't even offering that no more. They took that off the table. Yeah. I don't know if I'm tripping, but was there a time that they took care of whatever damage was done?
0: Yeah, so I feel like there was a time where the city was, because I actually went down to City Hall about I called down to City Hall about a pothole. And then it was interesting when I was down there for other situations, seeing how many people was down there complaining about potholes. But, you know, as we mentioned on this show before, the city has a website. So in the past, I don't know if they still doing it, right? If the pothole was reported, the city would, if I'm not mistaken, take care of the repair. But the issue was, is like, who was really just on pothole patrol and reporting all of them? You would think the city would be, right?
1: You would think that would be a job for a young person. Like, put them on a little e-bike and have them ride through the city. They could make a cute little 15 an hour.
0: Come on, man.
1: Give them something. You know what I'm saying? They just ride through the city, report all the potholes, send a picture, report the place. That would make Milwaukee such a better place, because people hit a pothole, you'll be mad for the rest of the day. Ready to go upside somebody's head if they look at you wrong. Like, man, I just hit a pothole. I'm going through something. You know what I'm saying? So I think that would solve a lot of our problems.
0: No, absolutely. Absolutely. So, yeah, it is. It's a bigger picture, right? A town hall at Hamilton High School, Alderman Peter Burgelis. I think that's how I say bro name. He said his district office alone has gotten 389 calls about roads, alleys, and sidewalks since last October. All right? And that's just one district. And his district is, you know what? Keep my, you know.

0: what? I'm saying
1: they roads might be in more in way better condition than you know
0: than the others
1: than Alderman Jackson district. You know, we still waiting for the streets to get paved on 32nd and Center, and them been that's 10 plus years. Imagine how many calls they got on that. And I ain't even talking about the main roads. That's the side road. But anyway, you know, there's some money news. The comptroller says additional dollars are being reallocated with budget amendments for general transportation. And last month, Bajalis introduced a resolution to let DPW bring in outside contractors for potholes and alley repairs because the in-house crews can't keep up.
0: Like I said, it sounds like a nice job for a young person. Like, give it to one of these people. Like, give a contract to one of these, what is it called? These places that help employ or find jobs for young people. That'd be cool. Oh, they could keep up. They got time.
1: Yeah, for sure. They definitely can. And I just feel like, man, what would it look like if we actually just went and fixed the road? Repour the actual concrete instead of the asphalt that we put in there. We keep,
0: because what is that that they use?
1: Look like licorice.
0: Even when they patch it up, literally.
1: Look like chocolate and
0: Oreo
1: licorice.
0: Crumbs.
1: You know what I'm saying?
0: Right when they pour it, they got to repour it the next day. So it's like clearly it's not effective. Like, then, what are we even using? Who's the contractor making that? I know they rich. You got to buy it again every day.
1: Man, remember that guy said that called in? He said they make so much money just off of the asphalt. But I'm then they just dropping it so bogus. They ain't even flattening it down, dog. It's like just a big mountain, fam, in the road.
0: No bread roller. Now we got a speed bump.
1: Man, I'm
0: where a pothole used to be.
1: As a matter of fact, today on my journey, I'm finna pop out and take some pictures. You all know this city of Milwaukee. Right. I'm standing in these poles, these potholes, and I'm taking pictures and I'm posting it. So, what else you got for us, Shannon, before we go to break?
0: Man, I'm ready to get into this conversation about, you know,
1: we
0: gonna do what's popping with Shannon. What's poppin' with Jen? And I'm excited about this conversation because I think we're going to get some feedback that is much needed. So listen, don't go anywhere. We got What's Poppin' with Shannon next. And we're going to be right back after these messages. 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

0: back. Welcome back to the award-winning 101.7 The Truth. It's your boy Ray Nitty, maybe Shannon, DJ Brother Z holding us down with the production and sound, man. It's time for What's Poppin' with Shannon. I'm not even gonna try.
1: He said, "What's poppin'?
0: What's poppin'?
1: What's up? What is happening? What is that? We working on it, y'all. Somebody, listen, the next caller with the, look, callers should call in with a drop for what's popping.
0: There we go.
1: Tell us how it should sound. Y'all help us out.
0: Yep.
1: So, we are getting into what's popping with Shannon, all right? And we're talking about child support and how much is enough. I don't know if y'all seen it or not, but yesterday Chris Brown, well, one of four, I believe, one of Chris Brown's baby mama is taking the internet by storm because she need more monies. She like, "Hey, listen, Christopher, I see you on tour, but I need more cash. These coins ain't doing it." That ain't what she said literally. I was going to lie. I ain't going to lie on her. She basically did. All right. Let's get into it. So Chris Brown and Diamond. Chris Brown and Diamond's dispute has people debating, should child support cover a child's basic expenses or reflect how wealthy the parent is that can afford the child support, right? So I think right now, she only receives, let me

0: So Diamond, the mother of their 4-year-old daughter, Lovely is the daughter's name, okay, is reportedly requesting $45,000 a month. That's a request. It's not rewarded, but that's what she requests. She said, I need 45 G's right now. 45.
1: Sheesh.
0: Mm-hmm. Just a few more dollars. Look, you got to give it. Come on now.
2: I got hot just hearing it.
0: So, Diamond is requesting $45,000 a month for their 4-year-old daughter. And here are the numbers behind her argument. Diamond reportedly says that she earns, so this, you know what, let me keep my comments to myself. Guess how much she earns monthly, right?
2: What, by herself? Like on her own work?
0: On her own.
2: What type of work does she do?
0: We will get into it. Just guess.
2: Okay. I'm going to say, she's probably elevated her status, so I'm going
0: you
2: to say.
0: Think so.
2: She's probably at least making $10K a month, that same $15K a month.
0: Right. So, in the numbers behind her argument, Diamond reportedly says she earns $1,500 a month, $1,500 monthly.
3: Really?
0: That's what she says. She earns $1,500 through social media work, and she's also an esthetician. While, and this is, we looking at the numbers, right? And Chris Brown earns $5.5 million to $7.3 million a month. So it kind of puts you in a position of, should she get a little raise? Hold on now. You could spare a few more thousands.
2: Okay.
0: So listen, let's be clear. That's her estimate of his income. That's what her lawyers probably have gathered, and it's not verified. None of this has gone through court, but that's what she's asking. These are the numbers she's reporting. She lists her current monthly expenses at $8,400. So $8,400 is how much she said her expenses are. Mm. While also saying that Chris Brown already pays her rent. That current expense figure is separate from the much larger budget she's proposing. Her proposed budget includes $15,000 monthly rent because she needs an upgrade at home. She's reporting that she also needs $3,500 for childcare, $2,000 for college savings, $2,000 a month for gifts. I don't know how many gifts a 4-year-old needs, but yeah, that's what she said. $350 for haircuts, $1,500 for sports and art lessons. And those are just the proposed expenses, not proof that she currently spends these amounts. So it's not like she's saying, this is what I've spent on this child. I need this money. This is what she's saying she needs, for future reference, of course.
2: That baby getting a haircut? Yeah. I thought they had a daughter.
3: Bruh.
0: Listen, who know? All right, who know? Anywho. Chris, and then $350? I can cut the baby here. Bring that baby over here. I got you.
2: Get some dreads.
0: I don't think that hair going to dread up. The baby's got straight hair. Chris got some straight hair babies. Chris says that he already is paying for housing, cars, school, medical expenses, plus $10,000 a month. Diamond reported account describes $7,000 monthly and spending money with other expenses covered separately. Their accounts differ, and we don't have the complete payment record to resolve that. But that's where we get into the conversation. How much is normal? There isn't one standard dollar amount for every parent to pay, right? For this discussion, we are looking at the California guidelines. That's where they are, and that's where, I guess, Chris resides. So they go off of that calculation. And this is why people are divided. The argument for the most part is that if her father earns millions, why are we measuring what's appropriate for their daughter against an average person's paycheck? Which I do agree with that, right? There are some things I feel like a millionaire should be paying for their child. Mm-hmm. And, but yeah, man, people are sympathetic to Diamond's position and may see

0: better housing, dependable childcare and activities and savings, reasonable opportunities for the child. And they may also point out that the parent that handles like the day-to-day activities and day-to-day with a child does contribute time and labor, which is true. She also did mention that it's been months since he has seen this child. So it sounds like she's doing it all on her own, which also makes me, you know, a little more sympathetic toward her argument. So providing housing for a child is inevitably beneficial, right, to the caregiver who lives with them because they have to live there. It's going to be beneficial. I have to live here too. But he did say he already bought her a house that she lives in, but she needs to upgrade. She needs $15,000 a month for a new home. I'm not sure why. And she did also in an argument say that withheld funds once he found out she was dating. I don't want to say he took away her money because it wasn't hers, but he started to deduct things once he found out, oh, you out here dating. Look, you ain't getting 10, you going to get 5. Mm. So is that right or wrong? I leave that up to you. But so calling her money hungry, I don't think it's exactly that, but it also raises the debate. How much is too much to ask for and what's reasonable? So what do you think is reasonable in this case, Ray? What you thinking?
1: I think.
0: You talking slow. You about to say something. I think.
1: You know, when I talk slow like that is because I need to make sure I am thinking before the words come out. You know?
0: I know. That's why I said you talking slow. You about to say something.
1: You know, so from what I gathered, she wants more money, right?
0: A lot more.
1: What I feel like, man, these kids get used and weaponized so much because, like, is this really going towards the needs of the child? And bought you a car. I even saw that something was said that they bought the daughter a car already. This is a kid. So I'm trying to understand.
0: 4 years old.
1: I'm trying.
0: Four years old.
1: The baby got a Tesla, fam. The baby got a Tesla. He bought the baby a Tesla, and she was like, "Well, that was your idea. I said that." So I don't know. Do I think that there's a if you have exposed a woman to a certain kind of lifestyle and laid down and had a child with her, right? You know. There should be some type of something for that woman, right? But it should be based off of the needs of the kids, not based off of the lifestyle that she's trying to keep up with. You feel what I'm saying? We know what the average household income is for a black family. You know, we know what that is. It's under $45,000 for sure. So to
0: and
1: want
0: that's a whole family
1: to want that a month, that's like $500,000. And I know in today's economy, that is not a lot of money. You know, we know that's not.
0: But
1: a
0: it's
1: lot
0: also.
1: Of money.
0: But I also must argue that it's important that I don't think child support is for the parent to live off of. It's
1: correct
0: to take care of the child. And like I said, it's to make sure. Like I said, it's one of those things where. The parent also is going to obviously benefit from some things, right? Mm-hmm. But it's not for her to be like, I make $1,500 a month. You told me $1,500 a month is what you make? I got a job for you right now that'll pay a little bit more than that.
1: And I bought you a house.
0: Man, like, I don't get it. But we're going to get more into this after these messages. I feel like it's about time to head on to break. 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

0: Studios. It's your boy Ray Nitty, Prince of the City. Maybe Shannon, what's happening? DJ Brother Z holding us down with the production and sound. I was like, good gracious.
1: Bodacious.
2: As bodacious.
1: Hey.
0: I was looking for the right time to flash them G's. Please believe it. Me and the rest of my heathens.
1: Me and the rest of my heathens. Hey.
0: I think. What's happening, man? Shannon, let's keep the what's popping with Shannon. What's popping? Shannon, with Shannon.
1: Oh my
0: let's
1: God.
0: Keep it.
1: You and this.
0: Until you
1: we
0: or somebody change it.
1: Of everybody.
0: Until you or somebody change
1: what's
0: it.
1: What's popping?
0: Man, I need somebody to bring me
1: I'm gonna do a
0: fan.
1: Man on the street interview at this point. Like everybody, just tell me how you think this should be delivered.
0: Straight up, do a drop. If like I need a drop for my segment. If you had to do it, how would it sound in your head? How should it sound?
1: You're right. I'm gonna do that. That's a great idea. But yeah, so
0: you
1: getting
0: make
1: back
0: it outside.
1: Into the segment, I didn't. I just was sitting here chilling.
0: Next time.
1: Next time. There's always a next time. But yeah, getting back into the segment, we're talking about Chris Brown's baby mama drama. Baby mama, I believe, number 4 is requesting an increase in child support. Right now, it sounds like she stands up at about $7,000 to $10,000 a month, and she is asking for $45,000. It also sounds like he's already bought her 2 cars, and he also pays her rent, I want to say, aside from that, or bought her a house. And she says she need more money. She need more cash. She need the cash in her hand right now.
0: It's not enough.
1: And we're just having a discussion. It's not enough about how much is enough or how much do we think child support should be and if the expenses that she listed made sense. Because these are the expenses that she listed that inflated the price to $45,000 aren't things that she exactly is already paying for. These are things that she said she can see herself paying for in the future. She says she want a bigger house. She can't do nothing with that little bitty crib he done got her. She need an upgrade. So we're asking the listeners, how much is enough?
0: I want to see the house.
1: I do too. I ain't gonna. Look, we don't have to do some digging because what? Like,
0: no, it ain't nothing
1: California
0: regular.
1: California is expensive, though. California's expensive. $1 million house might just be a little cute 2-bedroom.
0: I mean, it's just her and a baby.
1: That's true. But this is where things get complicated for me, right? Because we do have to understand that this is Chris Brown's baby mama, even though she probably is not a standalone entertainer or anybody important, but she has this child. Mm-hmm. So I do feel like she should probably be in a gated community somewhere extremely safe. I do feel like maybe security should be taken care of. I do.
0: What?
1: Like, but the other things like $2,000 a month in gifts, I don't understand that. Like there's certain expenses where I don't understand. But like I said, security and stuff like that, people are weird. Y'all seen somebody shot up Rihanna's house while her and her babies was in there.
0: Who?
1: Just because she was, yeah, this happened like a few months ago. A lady was genuinely crazy. She was online just tweaking out like, Rihanna's the devil. She's trying to come for me. I'm going to show her. And she shot up Rihanna's house while her and her child was in there. So it's also one of those things where when you're in the public eye, you don't know what type of attention you can garner. Even her like asking for this request, I'm pretty sure she's getting a lot of people in her DMs and her, you know what I'm saying, talking crazy. And you don't know who's seriously mentally ill. You don't know who actually will want to harm you. Especially this day and age, people just walking around ready to go. They don't care. They might see a picture. I've had people DM me and I'm like, what'd I do? I just, my bad. Like, it's at least every other video, it goes viral and people I don't even know are attacking me. And I'm like,

0: Did a little voiceover. My bad. So I do understand her wanting better things. But like you said, I'm pretty sure the house isn't a shack somewhere. She's been living in it. You know what I'm saying? The car situation, I feel like as long as it's in her name, why don't you, shoot, go ahead and swap it out. Go ahead, turn, what is it called? Can't you, what is it called? People turn their
1: trade
0: car
1: in, a little trade top. In.
0: Trade it in.
1: Yep.
0: Go ahead, do your thing. So like certain things I could see, but when you're saying things like $2,000 in gifts for a four-year-old, what gifts do this child need? $350 in haircuts?
1: Well, and it's a girl.
0: Is it? Is it a girl?
1: It's a so daughter. I thought I saw they had a daughter.
0: The name is lovely, but when I saw haircuts, I also got confused, and I ain't want to misgender nobody, baby. Because
1: you know I felt like
0: so I was just like, hey.
1: The pictures I saw of him and Chris Brown and of her and Chris Brown, and when she was holding a baby, it was a little pretty baby girl.
0: Okay. So maybe she just saying, man, that's what I'm saying. Certain things seem inflated.
1: Yeah. Out. We need to stop
0: that
1: this
0: baby
1: stuff.
0: Don't even need no box braids. That baby got straight hair.
1: The truth about it is,
0: take her to Cost Cutters.
1: My opinion. I might get hung for this. I might get hung for this, Shannon. Don't Da Vinci me.
0: Don't Da Vinci.
1: It be coming off as if some of these women are trying to live a lifestyle off of the baby's future. And right. It's like 2,000 in gifts for who? The baby? Because I'm a month.
0: That's insane.
1: I would like damn, a month? Boy, some black hole families, you lucky if you get 2,000 in gifts at Christmas, and that's once a year.
0: Come on now. At Christmas, a year.
1: And it's like
0: between Christmas and birthdays.
1: It's like I refuse to believe that he's not getting his daughter no gifts at all because he's paying child support. Well, you know,
0: well, I know men's that'll do it.
1: Let me
0: stay out of that.
1: But 100%.
0: I will say, like I said, I do feel like it's inflated, right? Like it sounds like she, like you said, she is trying to live a lifestyle, like, because like the things I mentioned can be easily accomplished without $45,000 a year, or a month, I'm sorry. Look, I'm talking about a year, a month. We have a comment in the chat that says, if you need child support, you shouldn't have custody. And I don't think that's true.
1: Yeah, I don't think that's true.
0: No, like, because I feel like child support is to make sure both parents are pulling their weight. I do think child support should be measured in some other way. But it's hard to even say how that should go, right? It sounds, Robert Land said it, she sounds miserable. He dodged a bullet getting away from that. And I will say the other three baby mamas, since the back and forth has been happening, have come forward and said that he takes great care of all of the kids. No child is taken care of less than the other. So, but it could also be him asking them, like, man, speak on my behalf. Because you know how that be. Look, when you in favor of the breadwinner, a lot of people will rally. Like, they'd be like, listen. Talk for me. Look, I ain't trying to lose my little 7 G's a month. Look, because you want to get greedy.
1: Like you're messing it up for all of us. 45,000. Go sit out somewhere.
2: I mean, that's basically what they were saying online.
0: Like, yeah,
2: they said three of the four women spoke up.
0: Yep. And it sounded pretty much like, you know, he takes care of them. Be quiet. And it could be like I said, where they like he the breadwinner and we don't want to mess up our bag or don't ruin it for all of us. Or it could be that they genuinely feel like he's a great father and you tripping.
1: Can we
0: I'm not one of the baby mamas, so I don't know.
1: Can we read what that they were saying? Brother,
2: yeah, one of them said, Diamond, please, every one of us is overly taken care of and you know that. Stop being ungrateful and miserable. Another lady says, this man who takes care of all of his responsibilities, he goes above and beyond to make sure everyone is straight. It's family over everything. Not one child is cared for than more than the other. He's very present, very active. End of story. Emphasis on above and beyond. And then another one said, here we go again. I don't involve myself in this nonsense, but come on now, it's enough. All the children are very well taken care of by their dad, always have been.

0: and they always will. Be everything equally. Let's be real, girly.
1: Mm. Yeah. But then she starts sending receipts like, look, that was a complaint. This woman will say. That's why it gets sticky, because she start posting receipts. She like, look, this you texting me complaining about him. And this is you telling me he was doing this to her. So it's like, I don't know. When it comes to baby mama drama, things get messy. That's why, you know, you keep getting. All I know is I don't never want to be baby mama number four.
2: Number four.
1: Three. Two, five, or six.
2: Hey, you know, some women can't wait to be number five for Breezy.
1: Bruh. I know.
2: So they could put their bid in. They probably like 45. Girl, you shooting too
1: and
2: low.
1: And I'm like, who your lawyer?
2: 45. I need 75,000. But, you know, I do feel like to say, like, you haven't seen your daughter in so many. I don't know these folks' lifestyle, right? But we do know that he's been on tour for a few months now. And,
1: right.
2: So I don't know. I don't know. The child support conversation is always a tricky one because, you know, you hear about the folks that are complaining about $10,000, $15,000 and wanting $45,000, right? But, you know, you see some women that's like, yeah, I can't even get $15 from child
1: Come
2: support.
1: Come on now. That's how I'm over here feeling. I'm like,
2: $500, $5.
1: Listen, good luck.
2: So, you know, it's kind of, I don't know, man. It's
1: a tricky situation.
2: Yeah. But when we come back, Shannon, we're going to keep the conversation pushing forward. We're going to decide up to y'all. Y'all a la carte this. Y'all want some more of this, what's popping with Shannon? Because I know we could talk about the, what is this we talk about again? What is it called?
1: Child
2: when you
1: got to
2: get money up? Child support.
1: You got to get the money
2: up. I don't know nothing about them type of court arrangements.
1: What's that called? I'll take care of mine.
2: Straight up. All right, y'all, when we come back, we'll get back into the conversation right here on the award-winning 101.7 The Truth.
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0: 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It's hour two with your favorite crew in the brew. The Lunch Break crew, Ray Nitty, maybe Shannon, DJ Brother Z. Holding us. Shut up, Shannon, dog. Get on my nerves, dog.
1: Do nothing.
0: I thought you had a table in front of you.
1: Dude, I'm like, this plan was all based on me having a table. It's crazy. Because what?
0: That's what I thought. Because I was like, you can set it.
1: You think I kept putting my drinks right here?
0: I guess that's true, too. You're right. You're right. I went to Riverside. It was MPS.
1: Oh, my goodness.
0: I should have went to King.
1: Should have went to King.
0: welcome back, y'all. Welcome back. Welcome back. Anybody out there on child support, what is it like for you?
1: Ray said, I don't know those struggles.
0: No, I'm serious. Man. Like, how is your arrangement? Yeah. What are you paying a month? You know, does she want more? Any fellas, are men putting women on child support? Is that a thing?
1: I've known a woman. No, I've known a woman. If you have full custody of your child, you can definitely do it. I worked with a woman that was on child support.
0: Okay. How much was she paying?
1: Her child support. If they regular people, this was a job I had when I was like a teenager. very regular people. She was working with me as an adult. So I'm going to guess she was making a little more than what teenage me was making. So I can only imagine it was probably $100 a month or something. But yeah. I know plenty of men, most regular men be paying $100 a month and they'll crucify you for it. I'm not like... Honestly, like, that's what bothers me because, like, I've met men that have been like, I pay my child support happily because I know it goes to support my child. And if my baby mother gets help off of that, too, great, because she has the child majority of the time. That's why when the person said that they feel like, well, if you need child support, you don't need the child. I don't think that's necessarily true, because if I have the child majority of the time, what comes with picking up and dropping off a child, what comes with coordinating their doctor's appointments, their schedules and things of that nature, and just taking care of their everyday needs. Food is expensive.
0: Mm-hmm.
1: It's just two of me and my daughter, my dog, and we're paying at least $800 a month in food. Not to mention when you want to go out to eat, you know what I'm saying? So it's like, we have to be cognizant of that. If I didn't have a child full time, I probably wouldn't have an extra bedroom. So you paying extra in rent, which makes sense. But like, she has a 4-bedroom house already, I think I read. So her baby can take up 2. It ain't like she needs to upgrade her house.
0: 4-bedroom?
1: That's what I read.
0: And you said she want a bigger one.
1: She said, yeah, she need a bigger house.
0: So, okay. Let's talk here. See, I didn't know there was a 4-bedroom. Who lives with her? Maybe she takes care of her family.
1: Probably. But my thing with this is
0: that his responsibility now? Like, at what point does, you know, if you have the money, I do think at some level, like, the safety, the comfortability of the woman that is going to be with your child predominantly most of the time, you have some level of, like, you know, if you have any decency in you, you're just like, all right, I'm going to try to make your life a little easier, right?
1: Exactly. Because it's your responsibility to make sure your child is growing up in an environment where it's not struggle and stress every day.
0: Correct.
1: That makes sense.
0: So at what point

0: is it living outside of your means? You know what I mean? Or mm-hmm. living outside of what is respectable for somebody that's getting $15,000 a month. Like, let's be clear.
1: Yeah.
0: Vast majority of the world is not bringing in $1,500 a month. Not on a job, not on child support.
1: Yeah. Yeah. And I think that's why I pointed out she's saying she makes $1,000.
0: My bad, 15,000.
1: Yeah, 15,000. But she pointed out she makes $1,500, $1,500. And in my head, like just from a, I guess, a financial standpoint, you're asking for all these upgrades. And it's kind of concerning because it's like you should be able to at least pay your basic necessities on your own. And that obviously isn't calculated into child support, and that isn't in the argument for child support, but it's also like, girl, what are you doing? $1,500 a month is crazy. Like,
0: I wonder how many followers she got. I bet you she got a lot of followers online. Do she?
1: Mm-hmm. I'm pretty sure. Yeah, I mean, Chris Brown, maybe she mamas, don't. All of them. Like you said, all of them end up being able to capitalize off of being his baby mama as well. And then she did say that $1,500 a month is accredited to her social media platform. So you must be some type of influencer or lack thereof or want to be. But yeah, we can get into these comments as well. Alfonso said, my kids grew up in the suburbs. They know nothing about the hood. I'm getting this money for my kids and me, period. Chris Brown's a millionaire. That money ain't nothing to him, period. We also have Ma D on the line. Ma D, how you feeling?
2: Oh, I'm blessed by the best, baby. Must be Shannon.
1: What's up,
2: Ray? I love y'all, man. This is the topic. I appreciate y'all. I just want to chime in. Just like I say, I done paid over millions of dollars in child support. And my new baby mama, I'm 56, she's 25. I done spent over $150,000 on her. But I'm gonna start cutting her down because she's hard headed. I ain't gonna stop, man.
1: But that's cause she's 25. I'm just letting her stop.
2: Yeah, but a whole lot of people move different for $150,000 in five years. You understand what I'm saying?
1: Right.
2: You gotta change up the way you move. And like I told her, you know, I'm building data centers. I'm a business owner. I ain't got no mortgage. I got too many cars in the driveway. You gotta be living like I am. You gotta step your game up. Mm-hmm. You know, and a lot of men gotta understand that it's not what it's cracked up to be. You know what I'm saying? I know what maybe Shannon is saying, that it should be for the kids, but a lot of these moms take advantage of the guys like me that's getting the bag. They're getting the bag and spending that money on whatever they need, whatever they decide they want to spend on. But just like I told my kid's mama, you know, I'm going to take care of my daughter no matter what. I'm going to take care of you, your girlfriend, your boyfriend, your mama, your sister, all y'all. You just better make sure my daughter living right.
1: You know what I'm saying?
2: Right. So a man got to understand that if you got it, go and give it to them kids, man, and stop being bitter because that female, you know, she either cut you off or you cut her off or whatever the situation is. Move around. It ain't even about her no more. It's about that shorty, bro.
0: Yeah, 100%.
2: You know, I'm up north now. I'm chasing this bag, man.
0: Man, let me hold something when you come back, man. We need something from you.
1: Let us borrow a data center.
2: I'm just a phone call away. You know I got you. Whatever you need, brother.
0: And that's 100,
2: bro.
0: All love, boss. All love, man. Appreciate you, brother. My D, cuzzo. Man, now I see he put it like perfect in my opinion, right? He said, look,
1: mm-hmm.
0: I'm going to take care of you, your mama, your boyfriend, your girlfriend. I don't give a damn. Long as you make sure my daughter is good. And he's like, if I got it, I'ma go ahead and do it. My D don't get he love letting them know, but I got that money, man.
1: I know that's right. But I do completely agree with that exactly. And I feel like the problem is like you do get a lot of men that do end up bitter, like he said, and mm-hmm. they start cutting it down or cutting back because they feel like, well, I ain't in the household, I ain't messing with you.

0: no more, and they start to, you know, try to make a point. But like you said, it shouldn't be about that. It should be about making sure your child is living the life that you want them to live. And like we talked about just a few minutes before he called, we talked about how, don't know, a parent being stressed out and struggling 100% will reflect on that child. That child will definitely be affected by their parent that is their main provider struggling, stressed out, and living a horrible life. That's just what it is. So the only person that really is going to be suffering is your child. In whatever position you're in, it should be reflected onto your child. I definitely agree with that. And it don't matter where the money going, because at the end of the day, she still got to take care of the kids. So you can't watch her like, well, she went on vacation, she probably used my $100. Because that's like a lot of the vast majority of people on child support, I promise you, they ain't paying $45,000. They ain't paying $15,000. They probably paying a couple hundred. And they acting like, well, I saw her on vacation. Why is she on vacation if I gave her $200 last month? And it's like, bro, what?
1: She gotta have
0: what are we
1: a
0: talking
1: life.
0: About?
1: Mama gotta have a life too, fam.
0: So,
1: and respectfully, man, she ain't going on vacation with your $200.
0: Come on. And that's the part that like boils me, because it's like most of the men that be having those arguments or feel the opposition, they the people that, dude, just give her the $100, bro. Like, what are we doing? Come on, man.
1: Just give her the $100, bro. Damn. Cheap fall.
0: For real.
1: Oh, man. Man, before we go, Shannon, before we go to break, I got a little something on the menu real quick.
0: All right, go ahead.
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1: I know that's right.
0: Tongue tied.
1: It be like that. Look, it be like that. But we got the message. Man. But yeah, so getting back into this. Look, so we back.
0: 833-212-1017, y'all. 833-212-1017. That is the number to dial. We talking about, thank you, Brother Madi. He says, great show today.
1: Thank you.
0: You know, if we humble ourselves, right? Appreciate all the love y'all been showing, man. We see all the love y'all been showing out in the world and tagging us and texting us. Thank you. I'm going to say this. I don't give a damn if I get in trouble for it. I'm going to say it. Biko even hit me one time. He was like, man, did you have these people call? Are you orchestrating it? No.
1: They really like us.
0: Biko, we're good people. All right? We don't have to fake our engagement, man. We really, like, working on the show and studying and, you know, meeting before and after work, you know?
1: We put in the work. We put in the reps. We put in the time to give the people what they want. Yeah. And make sure we bring in them the topics that they want to discuss. And I think it's just very reflective, and they calling in. And that's why we say we really do appreciate when y'all call in and show us love. When y'all make those statuses and tag us, it does not go unseen. We all in the chat talking about our growth, especially if y'all been here since day one. Man, we have grown.
0: Absolutely. Oh, my, have we grown, man. Can we talk more about this? I feel like the people like the conversation. Or is it time to a la carte and pivot
1: I think we can a la carte. If somebody want to call in and they ain't get a chance to, you know, we always willing to go double back on get a little leftovers now. Okay. But I think it's important that we cover the next topics, because we have some really good ones that we wanted to hit on.
0: Got it. So let's talk about this, Shannon. You sent me some screenshots from some of our local community members who was sick of the mess, sick of seeing kids

0: pull up to schools and pistol whip other kids. We've seen it a few times now because we saw it at another school maybe, what, 2 weeks ago, 3 weeks ago, where they were fighting and then the guy had a gun on him or something like that. So we're seeing a lot of these things happening. We saw what happened when Da Vinci spoke about, still to this day, I still don't think it was more so, where he did mess up was the saying, distance ourselves from slavery. Why can't we get past it? You can't make up for that, you know. Mm-hmm. But it made me ask the question: is okay, after I got out of my emotions and feelings about what he said, like, what is true? What is true about what was said? The reading levels, the IQ levels, the critical thinking levels, the thought between, you know, emotion and reaction that we see at a daily pace, you know, lived out in our communities. So you sent some, Shannon, and you asked the question. I'm going to let you ask the question. Maybe it sits better when a woman says it out loud.
1: So the thing is, I don't think it sits better when a woman says it out loud, or it mattered that he was an immigrant or comes from an immigrant family. I think the, like I said, the bigger picture was that he consistently makes comments trying to distance himself, trying to distance himself from the Black community. But then you want to, I guess, point out all the negatives in the Black community. Like, I've seen an interview where he's like, oh, I went to an all-white school. Like, you know what I'm saying? So it's things like that that kind of make us a person feel like, well, what's your point of pointing out all of our negative things? Do you see anything positive in our community? So I think that's why people felt offended. And I've stated that before. So I don't think you saying it or me saying it, because we both have shown that we care about the community and we want to see the growth. And we also have highlighted great things the community has done consistently. And we have never tried to separate ourselves from the community. So I think no matter who deliver it in the Truth Nation, people know how we coming behind the community.
0: Right.
1: But needless to say, we were talking about tech and what happened. What was that? It was on October 5th.
0: I can't remember what school it was.
1: It was Tech.
0: Oh, yeah.
1: It was Tech. I know, because I went to Tech. And I was like, God dang it, Tech. We wasn't even in the mess, y'all.
0: We wasn't even in the wars. It was just Riverside and King.
1: They had to throw their hat in. When I went, it was rough. But I asked around. I got ears to the streets. And they've said Tech is, you know, still doing tech things. And obviously this being brought to light shows it, because there's a video. It's a disturbing video circulating online, and it shows a teenager being threatened with what appears to be a gun and pistol whipped at Bradley Tech High School in Milwaukee. Bradley Tech is on the south side, but, you know. Yeah.
0: Man.
1: Yeah. I'm just going to pause there. So, like I said, while we discuss the video, it is important that we remember that this person is a child, still a teenager. I know a lot of teenagers don't like to be referred to as children, but they kids. 15 is a baby, you know? So the incident happened after dismissal Monday, October 5th. Milwaukee police say that someone pointed a firearm at a 15-year-old student and pushed him in a message to families. The principal said that the student was struck with what appeared to be the handle of a gun, which people described as he was pistol whipped. School officials said that the person who did this was not connected to the school's community. Remaining students were brought back inside. School resource officers responded, and dismissal later resumed with officers present. The student declined to an offer of medical assistance. But that doesn't establish if he suffered injuries or anything like that. You know how kids be, specifically boys, they taught to walk it off. So who knows? He probably was injured, and he probably just was like, you know what, I'm all right. What we wanted to talk about, like you said, was the local response, because some of the screenshots that I shared was concerning action. And we talked about whether action is enough. Like, we've talked about that before. So in a Facebook post, George McCormick, like, you know, he's very popular influencer in Milwaukee. He called on people in the community to come together after seeing this video. And he emphasized on checking on the teenager's mental well-being, which I think is important. Like I said, even though the kid denied needing medical

0: existence, we have to be, I feel like a lot of times with our kids, we forget these are still kids, right? And this is a very traumatic situation. Like, I can't imagine like a 15-year-old cousin or brother or nephew of mine being handled like that. That's scary. And then having to see that video over and over again. And he also pointed out, George, I'm referencing, he pointed out that some people are sharing it, looking at the incident. It's funny and it's painful to watch because he is a father of six sons. George also said that it's bigger, like this, the bigger point is that this child deserves attention and people need to be checking on him after like the attention starts to move elsewhere, because it is viral and it's going viral across many platforms outside of Milwaukee now. Vaughn also responded and he said that they were planning to go to the school and they are going to involve community violence intervention and safety services. So Mays said that they went to follow up, and he also thanked Credible Messengers, DCWS, Promise Keepers, VFZ, 414 Life, and his Comforce team. He also reported that they helped disrupt several attempted fights while working alongside MPS security and MPD presence. Those are his publicly posted accounts, of course. And I did see somewhere where he was saying, it's not to say that they're not doing their job, but it's also to assist and lean a hand and show that their presence is there, which I think is a great idea. And I do think we need more of this in our community, and we need more men that are influencers or that have influence to tell these kids that living like that is lame. Like, I feel like whoever was with the dude that pistol whipped that kid was recording, thinking that was cool or thinking it was some claim to fame. Like, that's cornball activity. Who's doing that? And I feel like more people that are out here living a life that some of these kids want, like more people that are entertainers, more people that are viral, being able to speak up and be like, hey, that's not cool. That'll show these kids another way. And that's why I think getting involved is important, especially outside of just like regular school security, outside of regular the police department. Like we said, having those credible messengers and having those people that are from our communities and that, you know, are raising our communities, having them present, it matters. And especially having Black men show up in these situations, that matters.
1: 100%. When we come back on, we're going to get into the conversation a little bit more, y'all. Don't go anywhere. 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

0: 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It's lunchtime. It's your favorite crew in the brew.
1: Lunchtime.
0: The lunch crew. There you go. See, follow up with something like that, Shannon. Lunchtime. No.
1: Lunchtime.
0: There we go. We go get it together. It's coming together. Feel me? Eat. Ain't that Glorilla song? It's time to eat, y'all. I got a little something on the menu.
2: 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You better eat.
0: You gotta eat.
2: Well, it's a lot of cussing.
0: Right.
2: Cussing
0: now. 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Pull up on my boy John and tell him your cousin Ray Nitty sent you, man. He going to take care of you real, real good. When you down there, holler at the homie Jose too, man. That's the family down there. I turn into like a Jackson, Mississippi resident whenever I, you know, start talking to my family and my partner them. You know what I'm talking about?
2: Yeah, I was like, is this your cousin or your cousin?
0: Yeah,
2: cousin.
0: Man, you know what? Some of the homies used to hate. Like, whenever we toured to Mississippi and we down there kicking it with T. Lewis and DJ Finesse and them, I used to develop this, like, super country Mississippi accent, dog, and my brother Joey used to hate it. He was like, stop talking like that. He used to hate it, Shannon.
2: He was on your Drake type of time, huh? He said, here I go. I'm a child of the earth.
0: More tune for your head top.
2: Oh, my goodness. Please.
0: Oh, my God.
2: Wait, so question, before we get back into our topic, do you mind when Drake...

0: finish him? Is it over?
1: I have no clue. Well, after the Kendrick situation, he definitely dropped some banger. Teach me, baby.
0: Okay, he dropped some music.
1: You know, so he dropped
0: but it wasn't music. Like it wasn't Drake like though. Like he was taking over everything, the airwaves, the radios, yeah. the you know what I mean, social media. You couldn't turn anywhere. Let's go talk to Cousin Al real quick before we go too far down the rabbit hole, Shannon. Al, how you doing?
1: All right, let's get into it.
2: Well, I'm doing very well, very spectacular. I understand, you know, with the kid who went to the school with the gun, but here's my question, because we always hear it's a single mother or she's a failure or the kids is growing up too soft. So where's the daddy at in all these situations? Because, you know, we're crying over spending money for child support, but we got Cartier glasses, clothes that's too tight, Woo. And a BMW with a $6,000 maintenance bill, Woo. But you ain't got. And you're making all Come these deposits in these women, but you're not raising none of them. So why I don't understand is where's the men at? You don't, and the men who are always saying the black woman this, the black woman that, but then you make this deposit and go start a new family. Where y'all at? But y'all know how to talk
1: and
2: about
1: it. And ain't even calling a kid.
2: Yeah, and so where is this at? And don't wait till you get in a nursing home diaper and one of your toes is cut off to say, now I'm your daddy. Where is the daddy at in all this? Because, you know, it's a lot of silence. But they know how to talk about if they think their son is getting plunged in his booty while these same fathers was in prison turning tricks for buttermilk biscuits. So where's the daddies at?
0: Oh my goodness.
1: I respect it. Hey, I've got a point. A lot of times they turn to the single mother, like, why aren't you watching your kid? But these fathers, They be around half the time. They just ain't, they don't care. And they complaining about paying their $50 in child support.
0: You're right. All because facts.
2: You know, because a lot of the men from when our fathers was growing up, even if they was not in the household, they made a point to be around the kid. These men today, they ain't around at all. But they know how to, oh, well, I got this one, or I only mess with Filipino women, but you only mess with Filipino women because deep inside somebody playing in your booty hole and you got a little penis. But I'll hang up and listen. Okay, bye-bye.
1: Thank you for calling us out. Ray, how you feel about that?
0: How you feel about it? No, I feel like, you know our saying, man. Al, when you're right, you're right.
1: You're right.
0: And you're right, you're right. Let's go to the chat, Shannon. We got some love in the chat we could get to real quick. Don't forget where our cousins be at.
1: Of course. Let's head over to the chat. I'm picking up me an accent too. Right? The chat.
0: Turns into French. Franc.
1: Oui, oui. Franc.
0: Mademoiselle. Little Pepe Le Pew.
1: Let me Jesus the chat.
0: Hey, Pepe Le Pew was real.
1: Hey.
0: Yo.
1: That, you notice he got written out of a lot of new stuff.
0: Like, dog, he should have been called a little case, dog. You can never leave me.
1: They like, unhand me.
0: Stalker, bro.
1: He was on that type of time. But let's head over to the chat. Thank y'all for backing the black communities. Black people are very talented and smart. That's why Satan is coming so hard. Stay prayed up and knowledged up, and you won't be left behind. Don't forget, last month, Messer had some robberies of students. Messer, what's Messer? I haven't heard of that school, I don't think.
0: Mesmer.
1: Oh, man. Super unfortunate.
0: You need to
1: That
0: read.
1: Was another school. It says Messer. It says Messer. M-E-S-S-E-R. Don't forget to hit the like button. Okay, I'm digging the show these past couple of weeks. Thank you, Christina.
0: Hey, also said,

0: Classy, happy Wednesday. All right. And look, exactly, Al. Snap. I was feeling everything I was putting down, I was picking up. I don't know about turning tricks for honey buns or nothing like that, but hey, if Al said it, he meant it.
1: Man. Shouts out to our YouTube family, man. Make sure y'all like, share, and subscribe like our cousin Christina said. All right? Subscribe. Bring somebody to lunch with you. Pack a lunch. Send your car with us for a little bit, man, so you can laugh as loud as you want. Don't have to worry about, you know, you can open your mouth all the way. Let your side teeth shoot.
0: You do the ugly laugh. You do the laugh you be holding back.
1: Yeah, the one that show them gaps. Yeah. So you could laugh like that in your car with your cousins, man. But
0: you know what? Eat your lunch in the car. You could smack and laugh at the same time. No judgment.
1: Nobody. Be yourself. You feel me? Take a picture. Tag us, too. Tag us. We want to know listening to us at, man. Tag me and Shannon, man, so we can repost it and all of those things. So.
0: Definitely.
1: Al posed the exact same question you posed, Shannon. He posed it a whole different question. He's like, we're so mad at women asking for more money for child support. All right? But where are the men that made the deposits into these women? Where are they? Why it matters for black men to show up? Shannon, you brought up McCormick, Vaughn, a few other folks. Showing up in the community. Why does it matter? What does showing up look like? This week, George, Vaughn, and a few others. Credible Messengers, 414 Life, Promise Keepers, Calm Force. Showing up to a school where a young man was pistol whipped. We don't know the details, right? We just saw what we saw. Sounds like it was some other things about, you know, somebody was being disrespectful to somebody that passed away. So they came to see about it. Okay? And
0: man, them kids need to go see about them potholes. Go see about something else.
1: Jeez. That's the reality. So when we, you know, when we get upset about people pointing out our truths, we have to sit here and look at the conditions of the community. And yes, we could make statements like, oh, you know, it ain't that bad, and, you know, it's good, it's some good happening. Like, okay, it is some good happening. I'm a huge advocate for pointing out the good, but we cannot neglect or ignore the lives that are being lost or the potential lives that could be lost. So what does showing up look like? We're gonna talk about it when we come back from break, because it's a group of fellas. I know we talk about stuff in Milwaukee a lot, but it's a group of folks in Detroit that I just want to, you know, say shout out to. They don't know me. You know, I don't know them. But I know the work that they do, and I know the similarities that we have here in Milwaukee and Detroit. So when we come back, y'all, we're going to get into that right here on the award-winning 101.7 The Truth.
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0: To the award-winning 101.7 The Truth, live from the American Family Insurance Studios, man. It is your boy, Ray Nitty. Maybe Shannon, DJ Brother Z, holding us down with the production and sound. I think I got it all today. I read everything on the menu, man.
1: Man, look at that menu. Cleaned the plate. I know that's right. There we go. We doing good, man. This was a perfect show.
0: Cleaned the plate. Man, so we have, if you're just joining us, man, we talking about men showing up. Men showing up for the community. This ain't about blame. This ain't about this. This ain't about it. It's just about our responsibility. Getting back to being the protectors. The providers. I ain't that here to discuss the 50-50 okay conversation. Not. Correct. All right? We went from $45,000 a month for child support to even conversing about some folks that don't even pay the $50 a month child support. What does it look like when men show up? Chill out, Shannon.
1: My bad. Why would you say that? I gotta start turning my mic off. Men don't even pay the
0: $50. Yeah, right. I done seen women post receipts of some men who only paying $12.
1: And then they'd be like, I ain't seeing that, baby. I already paid my whole check.
0: And then they'd be like, I paid it.
1: Nothing else.
0: I did my part. You got your $12. I ain't got no tail, girl. But what does it look like when black men show up for the community? When they galvanize their own community? We're going to play this video right here. Shouts out to New Era Detroit, Brother Zeke and his organization. I don't know the brother. I don't know the brother, never met him, never spoke to him in my life. But I know the work that they do. And, yep. And I'm sharing it because I see the potential in Milwaukee, the similarities that Detroit has to Milwaukee, the energy that we have in Milwaukee, the organizers that we have in Milwaukee. Because it's a lot of people doing stuff similar to this. But I want us to go ahead and get into this video before we close this thing out.
2: Down the line. And you said you wanted to give a shout out. Who was that to?
3: I want to shout out New Era Detroit.
2: Ah, Zeke Williams. What do you like about New Era Detroit?
3: It's just, I just like them, bro. They just there.
2: They're there in the community all the time.
3: Yeah. They're right. Like family to me.
2: I appreciate that. All right. Well, Devontae, I appreciate your time. Good job. I can see you.
0: So, girl, I want to pause that because he was interviewing a young man. And I played that one specifically because it's easy to see the physical work when people are outside, right? When they are outside. But this is the work when no member from New Era Detroit, Zeke, nobody is around. And a young black boy, and he could have shot out anybody in his family, but he shouted out an organization that was impactful in his life, in his community, and people that he's seen doing work to better things for him and others to come. So we just wanted to give flowers and shout out to the work that's being done in Detroit, to New Era Detroit and those folks out there, and shout out to everybody in Milwaukee. Doing that amazing work too. Shannon, we got Jay on the line. Jay, how you feeling?
4: I'm doing good, and you?
0: Can't complain, boss. Had a little cup of ice.
4: So the topic I had was like men being involved in like the community, correct?
0: We had a few topics. It went from, you know, we had the child support topic, right? And then we also transitioned into what does it look like for men to show up in the community. So, yeah, sure, we could say that's where we're at right now with it.
4: Okay. Well, I mean, as far as, like, the child support, I mean, that's all contingent upon the person's income and, you know, what exactly it is that they do for work. So, I mean, if somebody ends up at an amount, if the woman decides to have kids with a man that got 10 kids, then

0: you know,
1: yeah,
0: who's really to blame for that? You know what I mean? I feel like a lot of people always try to, you know, make things seem a certain type of way, but I don't think women are, I think women are smart enough to not get bamboozled. You know what I'm saying? Like some things are pretty much obvious from the start. So once you get in those situations, you just kind of have to live with, you know, whatever decision that you make. And then, I mean, as far as like men showing up in the community, like, I'll give you an example. Like, when I go to stores, things of that nature, I always, because I have a daughter, so I always make an effort to hold the door open for women when I, you know, whenever they're around. I may even just stand there. They might be a good distance away. I'll stand there and hold the door for them. I mean, a lot of times, I mean, I do that, and they won't even say anything. No thank you, no nothing.
1: Yeah.
0: You know what I'm saying? So I feel like a lot of times we get to these points where people aren't necessarily as willing to do certain things because it just goes, I mean, a thank you goes a long way. I mean, I myself still need to do it, but I can see how others can, you know, treat things differently after things like that.
1: Mm-hmm. Absolutely. Thank you.
0: I mean, that was just my two cents on it.
1: Man, appreciate you for calling in. Brother Jay, you are one of our cousins right here on the Lunch Break, award-winning 101.7 The Truth. Man, how you feeling, Shannon? Got a couple more minutes.
2: Yeah, of course. I'm feeling good. I'm feeling good. And I do agree with Brother Jay and what he said, our newfound cousin.
1: Our cousin Jay.
2: But Cousin Jay. So I do want to say, it is very important that, like, things that he does, like the small things like holding the door and just doing things the right way in front of his daughter, definitely plants the seed of how his daughter will expect to be treated in the future. So it's important that he's doing that. And I do believe, like, I'm a firm believer that, like, no good deed goes unpunished, right? So I feel like a lot of work is thankless, but you are still setting a good example for your daughter. So you might feel like it's thankless right now, but you are putting in front of her something that will last for her a lifetime. Mm-hmm. You could teach her to say thank you. Like, if somebody does this, it's okay to say thank you. It's okay to be proper and blah, blah, blah. So not everything, it might feel like, man, thank you goes a long way, but you are still doing a good thing and you are still leaving a lasting impression on somebody you care about. So I think that's important to point out.
1: 100%. 100%, man. It's been a pretty, pretty full menu today, man. As we stated, if y'all sticking around with us, if you're sticking around with me, Shannon got to get to her other job, you know. We going to get in.
2: I'm about to quit that job. They going to have to. No, I'm just letting me stop.
1: later on. We're going to get into Rufus King. We want to do a deep dive. We want to get into that story. Who was he? What did he stand for? We know that he was a real person. We'll start there. We know he was a real person.
2: He was indeed a person.
1: Start there, right? And you also know that he was a person that was anti-slavery. But we're going to talk about, you know, how anti-slavery was he really? We're going to get into these questions. We're going to do a deep dive, you know, because it's storytelling time. You know what? We're going to do the art of storytelling. So, Shannon.
2: That's going to be dope.
1: Do I got a quote to close this out for today? What's our quote for today?
2: Leave us with a quote.
1: I got my quote. What's the quote, man? My quote for today is, where is it? Come on. Talk to him, Shannon, while I find our quote.
2: Give us something off the top of the dome. I'm like, give us something off the top of the dome. Give us some love and advice. Give us some warm words before we head out.
1: All right, I don't got a quote.
2: You got it.
1: My quote is, if you knew better, you'd do better. That's my quote for today. Shannon, take us home.
2: All right, so listen, make sure you guys follow your host. We have Ray Nitti, R-A-Y-N-I-T-T-I, and myself, maybe Shannon, M-A-Y-B-E-S-H-A-N-N-O-N. Make sure you stick around for the extended lunch break up next with Ray Nitti. Don't go anywhere.
1: Ah, I found my quote.

0: best you can until you know better. Then when you know better, do better. And that was by Maya Angelou. That was crazy.
1: I kind of said
0: the same thing. Ain't that crazy?
1: You did.
0: Don't go anywhere, y'all. 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

American Family Insurance Studios. It's your boy, Ray Nitty, Prince of the City, holding it down on the extended lunch break, y'all. Getting into an interesting conversation today. It ain't just going to be about Uncle Rufus. I ain't going to just make it all about him. We're going to continue the conversation about what does it look like when black men show up. All right? But we're going to start with, I don't even know if it's possible. Can we do this one like a, almost like a theatrical situation where Brother Z bring in some music, some instrumentals in between, like while I'm speaking, kind of to invoke, you know, some emotions and things like that. We'll see. We'll have some fun, some non-traditional fun. Within the guidelines of our SCC, you know what I'm saying? I just want to make sure. But we want to talk about yesterday, okay? Let's talk about it. Yesterday, we were talking about the young lady that was, you know, a part of a scam. Walking in to Rufus King, fake substitute teacher. She was also a Rufus King student. And I could understand if people don't understand the rivalry between a Rufus King and a Rufus. I could get it. If you didn't go to a public school, I could understand you don't have the, you know, not saying other schools didn't have rivalries, but it was different. When I was in high school, the Rufus King Riverside rivalry, the Vincent Washington.

rivalry. Who else had a rivalry? Was it Tech and Bayview? Did they have a thing? I feel like the others kind of didn't even matter. But, you know, this was something that has carried on for generations. I'd even say it's just part of the culture. We have fun with it. So every chance I get to take a shot at Rufus King alumni, I do. I do. Just like they do the same for me. Okay? It's mutual. It's all rooted in fun and love. But you know, in talking about Rufus, you know, I was talking about the school, and I was like, Rufus King, Rufus, generals, Rufus. A very, very intelligent colleague of mine, Sherwin, text. He's like, you know, Rufus is a real person, right? And I was like, yeah, I knew he was a real person. But he also was like, oh, man. He was also one of, like, the founding fathers and signed the Constitution. And he was anti-slavery. He was educating me. I love being educated. And then I then went on and said, like, man, he was so anti-slavery, he left the damn 13th Amendment in there. And I said that not even knowing Rufus had died. Way before the 13th. Way before. But it still provoked research to get into the story of the man, because we see so many times, like, people like to do a lot of surface level dives, you know, and give the easy reason. So I had to go do some research on who Rufus was, because yes, although he passed away before the 13th Amendment and so forth, which we know impact our people today. He signed the Constitution. Okay? Let's be clear. He signed a constitution that made way, as the anti-slave person. I'm just going down. This is out there. You all can research it yourselves, all right? Just go do a little bit of research. I'm not saying he was a terrible man. But if we're going to parade the anti, like, he was this anti-slavery, let's also do a deep dive in, like, how anti-slavery was he? How much? He sounded like he was a super huge fighter from the surface level things that I saw. Sounded like he was amazing. Shouts out Benjamin. He was amazing. Okay? So, we're going to have some fun with this today. You might hear some instrumentals coming in and out. You know, some vibes while we speak. 833-212-1017 is the number to dial. What did you know about Rufus King? How much did you know about him? That's a good thing about radio, you know? You get to educate people, not go all the way in. As much as time allows, at least. But we're going to start this one just like this. We're going to call this one Rufus King, the man who hated slavery and signed it into the Constitution. Not the amendment. Into the Constitution, okay? How does the anti-slavery guy sign a pro-slavery Constitution? We're going to talk about the compromise. We're going to talk about the bet he made. And then we're going to talk about the bill coming due. Okay? So,

0: Gonna start like this. So here's the hook. Milwaukee has a high school named Rufus King. In the news this week, but who was he? A founding father the history books call an enemy of slavery, who later called the Three-Fifths Compromise one of the Constitution's greatest blemishes. Constitution he signed. He later called the Three-Fifths Compromise one of the Constitution's greatest blemishes, all right? And his signature is on the document anyway. So today's deep dive. How does the anti-slavery guy sign the pro-slavery Constitution? And what did it cost us? What did it cost us? I told y'all we're going to have some fun with this. It's almost like, you know, we'll see how it goes. So yeah, we have a lot of fun. We talk a lot of mess, but at the end of the day, it's always rooted in like, let's just have a good time while educating each other. And trust me, this one ain't even about taking shots at Rufus King. It's not. Because I learned so much in just researching some of the names. Some of the names that we, you know, cherish, adore, put on pedestals, you know? So we're going to get into some things. And I want to make sure I make this clear. This isn't about just bashing Rufus King generals. No. It's about educating us, because at one point I was not educated as well. I did not know a whole lot, okay? But when somebody gives you a little bit without giving you all of it, you want to get more. So I had to go get more. I had to go get some more of it, okay? So when we come back, I'm going to break this down into a few parts, okay? It's like theater today. We're going to have a good theatrical time. Act one, we're going to talk about the making of an anti-slavery founder. We're going to talk about that. What does that look like? Did he own slaves? Then act two, we're going to talk about Philadelphia, the room where it happened, okay? It was the summer of 1787 in Independence Hall, okay? We're going to talk about that in Act 2, the room where it happened at. Then Act 3, we're going to talk about the three chains that shackled us. Okay? We're going to talk about the Three-Fifths Clause, Article 1, Section 2. I hear you, Brother Z. Then we're going to talk about the Fugitive Slave Clause, Article 4, Section 2. Then we're going to go into the 1808 Clause, Article 1, Section 9. Then Act 4, we're going to talk about why he signed, the bet that he made. Act 5 will be the reckoning. And then we're going to close it out with how he fought slavery and his record. All right? And then the verdict, and then we out. So don't go anywhere, y'all, when we come back. We're going to have a good time with this one here on the award-winning 101.7 The Truth.
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It's your boy Ray Nitty, Prince of the City, holding it down for Aunt Viv till she get in next Monday. Brother Z got us with the production and sound today, man. We're going to have a good time today. This one going to feel a little bit like theater. Okay? We're going to have a real good time today, all right? I want y'all to pull up a pad, pull up a chair, take notes. Okay? We're talking about the man Rufus King. I had to do a deep dive because I had to get educated on him. All right? The man who hated slavery and signed it into the Constitution. And I got some interesting things as well because I'll save it. I'll save it. Act One. The making of an anti-slavery founder. Born 1755 in Scarborough, Maine, which was then part of Massachusetts. The son of a prosperous farmer, merchant, Harvard educated, a lawyer by training. In the summer of 1787, he is 32 years old. One of the youngest delegates in Philadelphia. And one of the sharpest, okay? So the question is, did he own slaves? The question is, did he own slaves? We're going to start there. And I'm going to say it plainly because the deep dive only works if we're honest, okay? Rufus King was born into a slaveholding family in Scarborough, Maine. His father was a prosperous farmer merchant who held enslaved people. And as a young man, King himself, Rufus himself, was a slaveholder. The surviving records doesn't give us a head count of how many slaves he had. All right? And this isn't a place for us to guess. It's not what this is about. So the man who was anti-slavery, born into a slave-holding family, even had slaves himself. I wonder how many people even knew that. Did you know that, Brother Z? Okay. As a young man,

King was a slaveholder himself. The surviving records doesn't give us a head count of how many. But what the record does show is the turn. All right? Two army historians put it this way. Among the founding fathers, King probably traveled the longest philosophical distance. He knew the institution from the master's side of it and chose against it anyway. Okay? He knew the slave institution from being on the master's side of it and chose against it anyway. That's what makes his signature on the Constitution hurt even worse, not less. He wasn't ignorant to it, all right? He knew exactly what he was signing. Not the amendment now. We ain't talking about the 13th Amendment. We're talking about the Constitution. That's what we're talking about. The turn is on paper early in 1785. A colleague wrote to King that suffering slavery's continuance, where it already exists, may be pardonable because unavoidable. But to introduce them into countries where none now exists can never be forgiven, is what King wrote back. All right? This is just a quote from the letter. This is his quote from the letter in 1785. Your ideas on this unjustifiable practice are so just that it would be impossible to differ from them. That's what he said in the letter. All right? That sentence is his whole career in a miniature, you know, whatever. Tolerate where it exists, but never let it spread. Tolerate where it exists, but never let it spread, said the anti-slave founding father. He was a gradualist, not an immediatist. All right? Willing, in his own words, to suffer the continuance of slaves until they can gradually be emancipated in states already overrun with them. I want y'all to keep that in mind when we get to the verdict, okay? This is his words. To suffer the continuance of slaves until they can be gradually emancipated in states already overrun with them. In that same summer, 1787, while the convention meets, King is also serving in the Confederation Congress and helps shepherd through the Northwest Ordinance. Its six-article ban slavery forever in the entire Northwest Territory. Well, look at that. The land that becomes our great Midwest region, Ohio, Indiana, Illinois, Michigan, and Wisconsin. So Milwaukee sits on free soil partially because Rufus King put it there. Okay, King, I see you. I see you. So that's Act One. So from what I was gathering, he was tolerable of slavery so far. We're going to get into some of the things he was fighting as well. Because he did fight. He did fight. He had some fight too. Okay? We're going to get into Act Two. Philadelphia. The room where it happened, y'all. Summer, 1787, Independence Hall. 55 delegates. The windows was nailed shut

0: for secrecy, okay? Brutal Philadelphia Heat and the convention is dying over slavery. This is a conversation now. These are the founding fathers. I need y'all to pay real good attention to it. Real good attention to it, all right? South Carolina's John Rutledge and the Pinckneys deliver the ultimatum. Protect slavery and the slave trade, or we walk. No union. Protect slavery and the slave trade, or we walk. There will be no more union. Georgia stands with them. Without the Deep South, there is no United States at that time. On August 8th, 1787, the slavery debate explodes on the floor. James Madison's notes capture King's pushback. He was pushing back even after he owned slaves. He pushed back. The admission of slaves was a most grating circumstance to his mind, and he believed would be so to a great part of the people of America. This was Rufus King at the Constitutional Convention, August 8th, 1787. This is James Madison's notes. These are his notes. All right? So here's where it gets interesting. He demands to know what the 3/5 vote really means. And this is where he begins to fight. This is where he begins to fight, right? He moves to strip the clause out. Good job. He loses. His ally, Governor Morris, rises and denounces slavery as a nefarious institution, the curse of heaven on the states where it prevailed. Luther Martin of Maryland calls putting slavery into the Constitution inconsistent with the principles of the Revolution and dishonorable to the American charter character. All right? The speeches change nothing. Then the backdoor deal. The backdoor deal. Connecticut's Roger Sherman cuts a bargain with Rutledge. New England gets no federal taxes on exports. South Carolina gets the slave trade protected and untaxed. Human bondage traded like cargo across the table, and both sides get what they want. When we come back. All right. When we come back, we're going to talk about Act 3, y'all. The three chains that still shackled us. The 3/5 clause. The fugitive slave cause. And the 1808 clause. All right? And then we're going to ask ourselves, why did he sign it? And it was because of a bet. The anti-slavery general. He spoke up against it. He absolutely spoke up against it. He said it is wrong. Somebody wrote him, and he wrote back and said, we can't ignore this. It would be too unjust. So unjust, he asked it to be removed from the Constitution. But it was a deal. In politics, it's always a backdoor deal that hurts the American Negro. When we come back, we'll get in to what that looked like and why did he sign it right here on the award-winning 101.7 The Truth.
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Welcome back to the award-winning 101.7 The Truth, live from the American Family Insurance Studios. This your boy Ray Nitty, man. Holding it down, Brother Z got us with the production and sound, man. Live from the award-winning. Doing a deep dive, man. A little historical dive right here. Sharing some education, man. Information, education, whatever we want to call it, all right? We're talking about General Rufus King, the man who hated slavery and signed it into the Constitution. Not the 13th Amendment. I was wrong talking about he left that in there. It predates. What he did predates. What he signed was before the 13th. So they amended what he signed and still said, we still need to stick it to him a little bit. Still got to stick it to him, so we're going to amend what he signed. We talked about, did he own slaves? Yes, he was born into it. And as a young man, even owned slaves himself. He owned it himself. So he wasn't, the business of slavery was not foreign to the general. Okay? Then we talked about Philadelphia, the room where it happened. What was being discussed? And now we're at Act 3. We are at Act 3 talking about the three chains, y'all. This is what Rufus King's signature bought. The Constitution he signed carried three slavery protections. Okay? It carried three slavery protections. The Three-Fifths Clause. Article 1, Section 2. And maybe we could do a deep dive into this on other shows, what each chain was. Okay? Enslaved people counted as 3/5 of a person for representation. Not 3/5 of a human being. We're talking about 3/5 of a vote for their master.

Okay? It handed slave states roughly a dozen extra seats in the House and extra votes in the Electoral College. Historians calculated that Thomas Jefferson would have lost the election of 1800 without those slave-counted electors. So the compromise King signed literally chose presidents. The Fugitive Slave Clause, Article 4, Section 2. Escape to a free state and get dragged back in chains. Freedom had no safe harbor anywhere in America. We just talked about this yesterday. You remember his name? Joshua Glover. 5,000 Milwaukee people, black, white, broke him out of jail because he was a

Joshua, who escaped to a free state. You feel me? He got dragged. They were trying to drag him back. If I'm not mistaken, they did. But we broke him out. And they took him, if I'm not mistaken, to Waukesha is what I remember the history told us. And then escaped to ultimate freedom, if I'm not mistaken, through the Underground Railroad. So the Fugitive Slave Clause, Article 4, Section 2, escape to a free state and get dragged back in chains. Freedom had no safe harbor anywhere in America. This is the second chain that General Rufus signed into the Constitution. He wasn't the only signature on it now. I don't want to make it sound like he was just the only person, because that wouldn't be fair. But I'll tell you this, it was some folks who didn't sign. And I don't even think they was anti-slaves. But they didn't sign it. And we're going to get into that as well. The 1808 Clause, Article 1, Section 9. And I'm going to do a deeper dive for myself so I can get even more educated on these clauses. Congress forbidden from touching the transatlantic slave trade for 20 years. Think about that. Congress was forbidden from touching the transatlantic slave trade for 20 years. So that means 20 more years of ships, slaves being stolen from our land and bringing over all of this. 20 more years, General Rufus signed into. The deal, what was the deal, right? You probably asking yourself, well, what the hell, for the anti-slavery guy, founding father. If you're anti-slavery, why would you sign something that says we can't touch slavery for 20 years? Why? Why? We can't touch it. We can't talk about it for 20 years. Why? That doesn't sound anti-slave to me. That sounds, you know, kind of like what he said. Tolerate it where it already exists. But let's not introduce it to anywhere where they're already free, running rampant. That was his words. It was his words, not mine. He signed it with these three clauses. Knowing these three clauses, pushed back to even have the 3/5 clause removed. He pushed back. I give it to him. I give it to him. He pushed back and they fought back and he ultimately lost. So he signed into the Constitution, the American Constitution, the 3/5 clause, where enslaved people were counted as 3/5 of a person for representation, not 3/5 of a human for themselves, 3/5 of a vote for their masters, fam. The fugitive slaves, if you escape to a free state, we getting you and we coming back. Hence, need I dare say it? Slave catchers. We know the history. Or we're familiar with it, at least. And then the 1808 clause. Congress forbidden from touching the transatlantic slave trade for 20 years. 20 more years of stealing folks from their land, packing them on ships our ancestors

0: choosing death over bondage for those that jumped overboard. Because we had a Congress that signed a constitution that said for 20 years we cannot touch the transatlantic slave trade because we need to what? Develop this country off of free labor. And I would assume General Rufus knew a little thing about free labor, being that he was born into a family that had slaves. Him even having son himself. But yet he was anti-slavery. Why did he sign it? You know what? Before we even get into why that he signed it, I got three people who refused. Three people that refused to sign, right? And had overlapping complaints, but each had his own emphasis. So when we come back, we're going to talk about the three men that refused to sign. They didn't sign it. Okay? And we're going to talk about why they didn't sign it. What did they believe in? What were they fighting for? That they was like, I am not going to put my name on this Constitution. So when we come back, we're going to get in to who didn't sign and why General Rufus King did sign. Right here on the award-winning 101.7 The Truth. 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
6: 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Live from the American Family Insurance Studios, it's your boy Ray Nitty, DJ Brother Z holding us down with the production and sound. Feeling real whimsical. Real. What's that show my wife be watching? I can't remember. But it's from this era of music. So we talking about General Rufus King, the anti-slave founding father of America, who signed the Constitution. A Constitution that had three chains that shackled our people. Okay? Three chains. Now, I'm just doing research. Anybody with more education than me could call and educate me or correct me where I'm wrong, but I am just simply doing research and delivering information. But the Constitution is there. You could go see it yourself. The three chains that had Rufus King's signature on it, the three-fifths clause. Enslaved people was counted as three-fifths of a person for representation, not three-fifths of a human for themselves, but three-fifths of a vote for their masters. It handed slave states roughly a dozen extra seats in the House and extra votes in the Electoral College. The Fugitive Slave Clause, saying any escaped slave that made it to a free state, you will get dragged back in chains. Freedom had no safe harbor. Okay? And then 1808, this one was the doozy. For somebody that is so anti-slavery, why would you sign something that says Congress is forbidden from touching the transatlantic slave trade for 20 years. 20 more years of slavery is what he signed on for, but while fighting it, okay? We like to talk about politics and the games that they play and the backdoor deals and all of that. Why do we think that no games and tricks and things was going on back then? Where they was locking windows, nailing them shut. We ain't had no Instagram and phones and nothing like that. These are 1700s, 1800s they talking about. All right? And the word slave appears nowhere in the document. Let's be clear. The word slave appears nowhere in the document. Only euphemisms. I think I said that right. Persons held to service or labor. They knew exactly what they were doing.

They wrote around it. Okay? They didn't say slave. Persons held to service or labor. Who were the persons back then that was held to service or labor? Who? We're going to get into why he signed it, but before, let's get into who didn't sign it, all right? We're going to talk about the three who refused. Had overlapping complaints, but each had his own emphasis. We're going to talk first about George Mason. George Mason says there was no Bill of Rights. His top objection, nothing guaranteed freedom of the press, jury trials in civil cases, or protection from standing armies in peacetime. He also pushed for too much power in Congress. He thought the necessary and proper clause was a blank check that would let Congress expand its power without limit. Then he also said the Senate was too strong. It shared treaty and appointment powers with the president, which he saw as a dangerous concentration with no independent counsel to check them. He also said federal courts would swallow state courts, making justice slow and expensive for ordinary people. Also said commerce laws by simple majority. He wanted a 2/3 vote on northern states couldn't pass trade laws that hurt southern agriculture. And then the slave trade. I was waiting on it. The slave trade, he objected to the deal protecting it until 1808, even though he himself held slaves. He objected to the deal protecting it. He did not sign the Constitution. At least that's what they said. Maybe somebody show me a Constitution with his signature on it. But it said he didn't sign it, he rejected it. Even while himself was holding slaves. Elbridge Gerry, no Bill of Rights. Same thing. Especially the lack of guaranteed civil jury trials. Too much power for the central government. Again, pointing to the necessary and proper clause and the risk of a standing army. Also, Congress controlling itself. It seems like they was pretty much on the same page here. He disliked that Congress could set its own pay, keep parts of its records secret, and regulate the time and place of elections. Unfair representation. He felt Massachusetts was underrepresented and objected to the 3/5 clause, given southern states extra seats based on enslaved people. Blurred separation of powers, such as the vice president presiding over the Senate. So that's two people. Elbridge Gerry, he didn't say nothing about the slave trade, though. He just like, look, these folks getting too much power over what we trying to do over here, up here in the north and the east. But because, you know, you got Rufus and his homies that signed on to giving these slaves 3/5 of a vote. Now, the south, ironically enough, where was Rufus born? Wasn't in one of our northern states, I don't think. I thought it said Virginia. I'll go back and correct myself if need be. But on to number three. Edmund Randolph, too few limits on Congress. Same concern about the necessary and proper clause. The presidency was too powerful, including the power to pardon people for treason, which could shield the president's own co-conspirators. He wanted a second conversation. His real ask was that states be able to propose amendments and then hold another national convention to fix the flaws. When that was rejected, he wouldn't sign.

0: okay? He later flipped. He later flipped. By the time Virginia voted in 1788, 8 states had already ratified, and he backed it rather than risk breaking up the Union. So what was the common thread? All 3 feared that a powerful central government without written protections for individual rights could become the kind of tyrant they had just fought a war against. That's exactly why the Bill of Rights got added in 1791. It answered their biggest complaint. The New York and Maryland delegates who walked out earlier had a related but similar objection. They believed the convention was only supposed to be amend the Articles of Confederation, not throw them out and write a whole new government. So those are 3 people that didn't sign. And we just heard all the reasons why they didn't sign. And, you know, you had one even say, like, yo, I have slaves. And I am against this 1808. Said he was against protecting it until 1808. This is somebody that held slaves. But let us continue. Why did Rufus sign it? It was a bet that happened. Yeah, they was betting back then too. Okay? Why did he sign it? If you're just joining us, Truth Nation, we're telling the truth today. And I don't want to make it seem like this guy's a bad guy. I don't want to do that. But I want us to understand who the guy was. Do we know the whole story of the guy or just the headlines and clickbait? Did we read the articles? I know I didn't, so I'm reading it now. We went through the three. There go that accent slipping out. We went through the three chains. The 3/5 clause, the fugitive slave clause, the 1808 clause. So why? Why did he sign something that says we won't touch, we're forbidding from touching slavery for another 20 years? Here's why he signed it. They made a bet. Can I get through this in a few seconds? Let's do it. King and the anti-slavery delegates made a bet with history. A bet that had a name. He was betting that slavery is dying anyway. Oliver Ellsworth told the room, slavery in time will not be a speck in our country. They believed banning the slave trade in 1808 would starve the institution and it would wither on its own. When we come back, we're going to get into more of why he signed this, all right? We're going to get into why Rufus King, the anti-slave founding father, signed a constitution that had 3 chains in it that kept us shackled. Don't go anywhere, y'all. We'll be right back after these messages.
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Brother Z got us with the production and sound. We talking about the Constitution, founding fathers, and a general. And a general, Rufus King. Okay? The anti-slavery founding father. We asked the question, why? Why would the anti-slavery founding father sign the Constitution, knowing that it had these clauses that protected something that was so detrimental to our community, to our people, to countries? Why would he sign it? Somebody who was born into a family of slaveholders, even had his own slaves as a young boy. We don't know how many. So he has a history with slavery. I'm not saying that doesn't mean people can't change their minds and positions and stances on things. But the greatest stance, in my opinion, that you could have showed is to not sign it, because you had three men who didn't sign it because of what they believed in. Some even didn't sign it because of the slave trade. And to say to not end it like, how does the anti-slave person sign something which protected slavery for 20 more years? That's the question. So why did he sign it, all right? If you're just joining us, it's always a good reason, right, for these things. It's always a valid reason. King and the anti-slavery delegates made a bet with history. It says, and the bet had a name: slavery is dying anyway. Oliver Ellsworth told the room, slavery in time will not be a speck in our country. They believed banning the slave trade in 1808 would starve the institution and it would wither on its own. Underneath the bet was fear. No union meant the South walked out. Okay? The Southern Confederacy might ally with Britain or Spain, with slavery expanding and zero Northern restraint.

half a loaf now. Finish the fight later. Years afterward, King gave his own defense. Years after he gave his own defense, says 3/5 was a necessary sacrifice to the establishment of the Constitution. A necessary sacrifice of whom, may I ask? That's my question for the listeners. General Rufus King has signed the Constitution, the anti-slave founding father. Years after his own defense, he says 3/5 was a necessary sacrifice to the establishment of the Constitution. And I ask, the necessary sacrifice of whom? That is the question for the listeners today. 833-212-1017. That is the number to dial. 833-212-1017 is the number to dial. Call us up. Did you know any of this? Did you know any of this that we're talking about today? The bet failed catastrophically. Okay? They made a bet with our freedom and lives. So instead of really fighting and standing on business like the other three gentlemen who saw that the Constitution that they were putting together just wasn't right. Some said, slavery, we need to really rethink what this thing is here. Some saying the government is having way too much power. Those men were Elbridge Gerry, Edmund Randolph, and George Mason. They didn't sign it. All right? They didn't sign it. When the Constitutional Convention wrapped up on September 17th, 1787, three delegates were still in the room, flat out refused to sign it. Okay? Let's continue. The bet failed, y'all. In 1793, Eli Whitney's cotton gin made short staple cotton wildly profitable. And slavery, instead of withering, it exploded into the foundation of the American economy. The speck that they spoke of, it became the whole picture and the identity of this country that this country just hates to acknowledge today. Act 5, The Reckoning. 1803. Follow me now. It's telling a story. This is theater of the mind. That's what radio is. The Louisiana Purchase. It doubles the country and throws the West open to slavery's expansion. Ah, General. King looks at what he signed and calls 3/5 one of the Constitution's greatest blemish. That's his words. He's older now. He pushes the Senate to abolish the domestic slave trade. See, I feel like this is where people like to start his story. This is where people like to start the story. We always like to start the story where it feels good.

0: good to us to tell it. Where the history of how we got to the point where people realize, like, damn, I might have been on some BS. Was I really fighting against slavery? Or was I orchestrating ways to get around it? I like that music. Yeah, that was turning me up. Like I said, 1803, the Louisiana Purchase doubles the country. It throws the West open to slavery's expansion. Remember that thing he signed, the 1808 clause, that, you know, they couldn't touch. It was forbidden from touching the transatlantic slave trade for 20 years. I'm just delivering the history of this country from our founding fathers. He said it himself. He said it himself. He looked at what he signed and called the 3/5 one of the Constitution's greatest blemishes. That's his words. 1817, now he starts to push back. He wants the Senate to abolish the domestic slave trade. He done signed it in, baby. 20 years now. I guess it's a few years now since 20 years is about to pass. 1819, Missouri applies for statehood as a slave state. King is 64 now, nearly the last living signer of the Constitution in the state, in the Senate. And he gives the speeches of his life, printed as pamphlets. They circulate across the nation. His words, a quote to the U.S. Senate in 1819. The equality of rights, which includes an equality of burdens, is a vital principle in our theory of government. See, the old compromise was, it was a necessary sacrifice. He admits, but extending that disproportionate power to the new states would be unjust. Come on, man. Y'all don't hear me, man. Look at your neighbor and say, neighbor. The Missouri Compromise admits Missouri enslaved and draws a line across the map instead. Congress, he argues, can bar slavery from any new state forever. He lost that again. This is, he's 64 now. 64 back in the goddamn 1800s. That's got to be, I don't even know what 64 is back then. Got to be falling off the bone. He's still fighting. He battles a move to strip black men of the vote in New York's Constitution, calling it unconstitutional. He never stopped. He never stopped once he started fighting. And then he dies in 1827. 34 years later, the Civil War settles what the convention would not, at a cost of more than 600,000 dead. When we come back, we're going to wrap this up. We're going to put a button on the general. We're going to get to the verdict, okay? Don't go anywhere, y'all. 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

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It's your boy Ray Nitty, Prince of the City. You already know. Brother Z got me with the production and sound. Welcome back, y'all. 833-212-1017 is the number to dial.

talking about country, how we got here. Who signed it? What is their connection to Milwaukee? One of the most prestigious schools next to Riverside. Named it after him. All right? So, was he a fighter? Yes, he did fight. He absolutely did. He did fight. King, he didn't just talk. And we're going to give you a receipt list, all right? Every verified fight, and we're going to do it in order. In 1785, Western lands, in the Confederation Congress, he pushes to ban slavery from the nation's Western territories. The efforts fails, but the idea survives. 1787, the Northwest Ordinance, same summer as a convention, King is chiefly responsible for the article bearing slavery from the entire Northwest Territory. The land becomes Ohio, Indiana, Illinois, Michigan, and Wisconsin. Five free states. One law. His fingerprints are on it. Can't deny it. You cannot deny it. He did it. 1787, again, the convention floor, August 8th, he fights the three-fifths clause on the record. He did fight it, a most granting and most grating circumstance to his mind, and opposes shielding the slave trade. He did oppose it. I want to be clear when I say this. He did oppose it. He loses both fights and signs anyway. Okay? The domestic slave trade. Now a U.S. senator from New York, he backs Senate action to abolish the domestic slave trade, the buying and selling of human beings between America's states. He fought. 1819 in Missouri, the biggest fight of his life. He backs the Talmadge Amendment, gradual emancipation for Missouri, and delivers the two Senate speeches that get printed in pamphlets spread across the country. Three-fifths was a necessary sacrifice. But we ask the question, a necessary sacrifice of whom? But extending slave state powers to the West would be unjust. He loses. The Missouri Compromise passes. After Missouri, gradual emancipation. He keeps pushing emancipation in various ways, including a plan to fund emancipation and resettlement outside the country through the sale of public lands, the era's respectable anti-slavery position, and worth naming it honestly. Even the good guys, solution-centered white comfort. So even in then, they was like, we'll set y'all free, but you got to go someplace else. You can't stay here. You don't have to go home. Is that where that saying came from? You don't got to go home, but you got to get the hell up out of here.

0: 1821, the ballot. New York tries to write a racial voting restriction into its constitution. Ironically enough, they're still doing that today. King fights it on the floor as unconstitutional. He loses that one too. But he's 66, y'all, at these times. And he's still fighting. He never won the big ones. The ordinance is the exception. Everything else he lost, which is exactly why the verdict question hits. All right? The verdict. Here's our verdict. So which is he? Which is he?
1: Got that slick Rick. Brother Z, got that slick Rick.
2: Who's that?
1: Slick Rick, the art of storytelling by Slick Rick. I guess I should have been specific. I just told you something called the art of storytelling. My apologies.
0: So which is he? The pragmatist who bought a fragile union time, gambling wrongly that slavery would wither? Who is he? Or is he the man who looked at the price? Who is he? Callers, I got a question. I got a question. 833-212-1017 is the number to dial. 833-212-1017 is the number to dial. So which is he? The pragmatist who bought a fragile union time, gambling wrongly that slavery would wither, or the man who looked at the price, knew exactly who would pay it, signed it anyway, and spent 30 years trying to buy his conscience back? The school on Milwaukee's north side carries his name into this week's news. So maybe it is fitting. Rufus King's story is an American story. It is America's story. A story filled of compromise, regret, and the bill coming due. Call in. Who was Rufus King to you? Was he a hero who compromised? Or was he just somebody with good speeches? Can you do the wrong thing for the right reasons and still be the good guy? That's what I want to know. 833-212-1017. That is the number to dial. 833-212-1017 is the number to dial. Man, just give y'all some fast facts before we wrap this up, man. That was fun. It was fun doing this this deep dive, man. So, he was 32 years old at the signing. He died in 1827. He spent 30 years trying to fix some of the decisions that he made back then. He owned enslaved people as a young man, became a leading anti-slave voice. Northwest Ordinance, 1787. He banned slavery in the territory that became Wisconsin, Ohio, Indiana, Illinois, and Michigan. I got to give it to him for it. He called three-fifths a necessary sacrifice in 1787 and one of the Constitution's greatest blemishes by 1803.

0: almost 20 years later. But notice the time frame. Notice the third chain. The 1808 clause. That Congress was forbidden. I don't think we realize how important and detrimental that sign-in was. Congress was forbidden from touching the slave trade for 20 years. And coming up on that 20 years, he started his fight to undo what was already done. His 1819 Missouri speeches were printed as pamphlets and distributed nationally. The U.S. Senate official history calls him the Senate's last framer. 1821, he fought a racial voting restriction in New York's Constitution and unconstitutional. He was born into a slaveholding family, a slaveholder himself as a young man, traveled the longest philosophical distance as one of the founding fathers of this country. His lifetime scorecard against slavery. The Northwest Ordinance, he won. The convention floor, Missouri, and the New York ballot fights, he lost those. When we come back, y'all, going to digest all of this and keep the conversation moving right here on the award-winning 101.7 The Truth.
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5: 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Former MLB slugger Ryan Howard wants everyone to experience a little of what he did when he was playing in the big leagues.
6: The fun part was being able to hit home runs on the field. 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
6: It's an open-air concept where we have the pitching machines, you have the entertainment, if you will. And thus far, I mean, it's been great. 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
5: That's Ryan Howard on a recent episode of The Deal with Alex Rodriguez and Jason Kelly. In that same conversation, he said his team is targeting Phoenix as the site of the very first venue. I'm Bloomberg's Justin Milliner on the Black Business Beat.

Family Insurance Studios. It's your boy Ray Nitty, man. Brother Z holding us down with the production and sound. Today was a good day, man. 833-212-1017 is the number to dial. 833-212-1017. That is the number to dial. We're having a real good conversation. Educational. I learned so much doing this research. On the general. Rufus King. Call me up, man. Did we know any of this information? I would like to know. I know a lot of this I didn't know. But that is the power of today. These guys sent me a... I hope, you know, today we was able to, like, do a little history research on some of our greats, for the lack of better words. Just educate ourselves more, me included. There is a lot that I don't know, but there's even more that I am willing to learn. I am always open to be educated on things I may not be the best educated on.

that's American history, Black American history, or my own Caribbean history. So much about my Caribbean history that if I even, some of it slipped my mind, forgotten in travel and commute to, that's why it's important to study your history. I'm talking about myself. And if anybody, you know, if it resonates with anybody, that's amazing too. But a lot of times, majority of the times, when I'm talking to myself about myself. Kind of giving myself a pep talk. Okay? Giving myself a pep talk, man. Just trying to be better at what it is we're doing up here. And that may come with, you know, somebody correcting me when I'm wrong, or, you know, a caller calling in and sharing a perspective.

we learn from them. And it's up to us to, if we're going to listen and take the advice, are we going to implement it or are we going to be stubborn and closed down? I love criticism. I love it. It makes me better. When Truth Nation was on our heels about the transition, y'all wanted more, you know, who is it? Who is this? Who is this person? And rightfully so, I understand. When people are accustomed to things and then all of a sudden change just randomly happens, it could be a little bit uncomfortable. Could be a little bit uncomfortable. But it's nothing wrong with change. Not all change is bad. Not all change is bad. Even General Rufus King realized that. Because he was born into a family of slaveholders. Even had some himself. But then became one of the strongest fighters against slavery. But even then, we understand that people are human. Deals are made. They called the three-fifths law a necessary sacrifice. Ultimately, it was a sacrifice that our people felt the most. The 1808 clause. Congress was forbidden from touching slavery for 20 more years. That means business is open for 20 more years. And we know what the byproducts of that business was. Okay? Led to millions of bodies being shipped across the oceans, dropped off on numerous places. That's how I ended up in the Virgin Islands. Not me particularly, as if I was dropped off on a slave ship, but people that look like me. And who colonized us is who got to claim us, whether it be the British, which is the British Virgin Islands, which is comprised of Tortola, Virgin Garda, Joe's Van Dyke, and some more smaller chain islands. Little St. James, where a lot of the billionaires purchased these islands. The U.S. Virgin Islands. St. Thomas, St. Croix, St. John, Little St. James that we spoke of. Oh, yes. I say Little St. James, but that's what we called it when I was a kid. But you all in America know it as Epstein Island. Yeah. So we weren't originally colonized by the U.S., but the Danish, Denmark. That's why a lot of our buildings have a lot of resemblance of Denmark. The architecture, it's very similar. I love our architecture. I can't even front. I love the architecture back home. I love it. Feels nostalgic when I see the style of buildings that we have. So, yeah, I just asked this question. I asked this question. And it might be an uncomfortable one, but I don't care. I'm okay with being uncomfortable. And that's the problem. That's our problem. We have gotten too comfortable being comfortable. We like

0: how things were. We like how we want to keep things the same. Oh, don't come in here changing things up. We want to be comfortable. We make up so many excuses. We're pivoting now at this time, if you haven't noticed. We're pivoting. We make so many excuses. I make so many excuses. Like I said, a lot of times when I speak, I am having a conversation with myself about myself. Radio is interesting. It's like, yeah, I'm talking to y'all, but it's like, can I really see y'all? I don't know who's listening. I know it's me and Brother Z in here. That's the one person I know that's listening. And even then, he's doing other work. So imagine.
1: You call my name?
0: See? He's making sure I don't go over. Like right now, when I come back, y'all, don't go anywhere. We'll continue this conversation and close this thing out.

0: this conversation and close this thing out.
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1: 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Enough with the puff. 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

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You are listening to Milwaukee Black Talk. It's your boy Ray Nitty, Prince of the City, man. You already know. Brother Z holding us down with the production and sound. How y'all feeling? Kick a little sound from the underground. I tried to tell them I'm the realest in the city. They don't know why they called it boy. I was just playing. I was finna get it, but I ain't finna do it. Somebody asked me to freestyle yesterday. I can't trust myself not to curse. I'm not that polished anymore. I am about to get back active on this mic, though. I feel like they forgot that I could write. I'm going to have to get back active in the music. And what's crazy is I've always been, like, creating. Have I been putting stuff out? No, not necessarily. I got comfortable. Remember I said I'd be talking about myself to myself with y'all? Because when you think about it, radio is kind of an insane job. You're just up here talking over the airwaves, and you're hoping people are having this conversation with you. I've been here for 4 hours talking. First 2 hours, cool. Me and Shannon, you know, we get to chop it up. But radio, I was taught when I interned at V100 under Doc Love. Then Reggie Brown shared with me a comment. I can't remember the name of the guy, but it's a guy who has Milwaukee ties. And he also has strong radio connections in Atlanta. If I'm not mistaken, he owns the popular stations in Atlanta. But he said, radio, he said, the guy told him this, radio is theater of the mind. What does that mean? It is theater of the mind, meaning what I took from that was it is our responsibility. Nowadays, you know, you got cameras and everything that you could record and see what the person looks like. But typically radio, you don't see the person. So it is theater of the mind. We have to deliver these messages, these stories, these segments, these topics in a way that it provokes.

provokes something in you. Whether it's provoking you to think a little deeper, provoke action. That is what theater of the mind is to me. So I am doing my best to deliver to you all something informational but entertaining to where you could paint the picture in your mind when you hear these words. So you could be creative or inspired to go do whatever, whether that's voting, looking up the Constitution, digging into a topic, a person, an elected official, anything that helps push you forward. Stephen Allen, is that the name of the guy, LaRon, you talking about? That says something about theater of the mind. I only want to use this platform, y'all, to tell some stories that we may not have heard. That we may only have heard the surface level of it. And just because, my opinion, just because somebody started off owning slaves or whatever, I'm not that person that doesn't think somebody can't change who they were. But I do believe in actions. And it's a difference between your actions. Because, yeah, you can fight as much as you want to fight. He fought almost till his last days, it sound like. But it was after the action of signing where you had three other founders who said, I refuse to sign it because of what I believed. Some said they didn't sign because of slavery. But overwhelmingly, the majority of the three that didn't sign, they all agreed on one thing, that Congress and the president and the government was starting to collect too much power. Too much power was being assigned. The 3/5 law gave Southern states more votes because they counted the slaves as 3/5 of a vote, not 3/5 of a human, not 3/5 of a man or woman. 3/5 of a vote, 3/5 of representation for their slave masters. So the actions. I ask this question again. Can we claim that somebody is, you know, super anti-slavery after one, being born into a slaveholding family, two, having slaves of their own, three, signing a constitution, not the amendment, not the 13th Amendment. I misspoke. He was already gone by the 13th. But the 13th Amendment we see is a byproduct of what? Maybe something in the Constitution? Maybe. It was three chains, y'all. We talked about the three chains that was signed off in the Constitution by the anti-slavery founding father. The three chains. The one that stood out the most to me, not just the 3/5 one. Because we were familiar with the 3/5 rule. We're familiar with that. But what I didn't know, and I only found it out because I was in

0: inspired to do more research because I misspoke and saying somebody had something to do with the 13th Amendment, and they didn't. They were gone. They were dead. So I had to do more research. But in then doing that research, I found out some things. Some things kind of disturbing to me. And I asked myself this question. How do we flaunt somebody around as this anti-slavery person? I'm not saying they can't make amends. But if we're going to tell the story, let's tell the whole story. Yeah, they fought for slavery, but they also voted for it. They voted for it based off of a bet, and they didn't stand on their beliefs. So you were able to be convinced that slavery would just wither away. So the 1808 clause, which stated that Congress could not touch the transatlantic slave trade for 20 years. It allowed this country to participate and continue the horrific practices of slavery for another 20 years. And because soon as those approaching 20 years were being over, it was like 2-3 years before that, he started to fight. He spent 30 years of his life trying to undo the things that he signed. He even went back and said the 3/5 law was one of America's greatest blemishes. But he also said it was a necessary sacrifice. A sacrifice of whom? What are you sacrificing? Who's paying the ultimate cost for your necessary sacrifice? And later on down the line in life, will you look at said necessary sacrifice and realize it was one of your greatest blemishes? See, at least General Rufus King worked until his last days to undo the history that he signed in to place. So for that, I will give him something. I would give him a round of applause for working to amend it. But we all know slavery didn't end because this country wanted it to end. They needed us to come out from the plantations and get on the field. The battlefield, a different type of field. Maybe we'll talk about that tomorrow and how slavery really ended. Maybe. But anywho, y'all, that is my time. Make sure y'all vote. Vote, vote, vote, vote, vote. So much is on the line. So much is on the line. Rufus King did vote for that, though. He did vote against stripping black people in New York the rights to vote. Y'all, that's my time. We out. Tell somebody you love them, man.
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1: We do got the older cats in our ears basically trying to guide us the right way.
0: 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I come from the mud. I come from the dirt. I was never given anything. Everything that I have in my life, I had to work for.
2: 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This is my first time listening to you. I'm going to keep on listening to you, baby. And I might just keep on calling you and tell you some other stuff, too.
3: One-on-one-seven, the truth. You are officially tapped in with your girl, Jazz Tyler. It's Taco Tuesday. Happy Tuesday, Milwaukee. Happy Tuesday. It's an ugly day outside, but it's beautiful. It is beautiful. Today is a great show. I'm super excited about the guests that I have on here. We got DJ New Styles coming in at 5 o'clock. At 6 o'clock, DJ G.

A, these are two very influential people, not only in the city of Milwaukee, but New Styles is the first DJ to break my record in the club. Very first DJ to break my record in the club. We go back many years. He's toured with Digital Underground. He's done some amazing things, so I'm excited to sit down and have a conversation with him. DJ GA. So back in 2015, DJ O was the person who would assist me at, well, I would assist him at V100 on the weekends. He began to show me how to work at radio, and DJ GA followed right behind as mentors. These are two very, very good brothers. And again, I'm just excited to sit down and have some conversations with them. So we're going to have some conversations about music, about breaking records, crypto, all of the above. But first, we got to take care of some business. There was an article that came out yesterday. Yesterday, I was covering the Black agenda as it pertains to David Crowley and County Executive David Crowley, who, as we know, is running for a governor. Unveiled an anti-corruption proposal, and reading that story sent me somewhere deeper. So obviously this question is a question that we all have the answer to. But what exactly is political corruption? That's what I want to talk about today. And why does America seem to use different language for a crime dependent on who is accused of committing it, right? That's criminal versus corruption. I talk about this all the time. Depending on what you look like, what you dress like, what you sound like, and what type of work you do depends on if you are a criminal or if you're involved in corruption, according to America. So we're going to hop right into it. So Crowley's proposal would ban elected state officials from trading individual stocks and participating in prediction markets, require investments to be placed in diversified funds or blind trust, create a 2-year waiting period before energy companies come hire former regulators, and address a Wisconsin records law gap that allows individual lawmakers to delete records such as emails. Crowley says the goal is greater transparency and accountability. The proposals would require legislative approval. So, this article came out yesterday on Urban Milwaukee. And Crowley says, Wisconsinites, the people who pay their public official salaries, they deserve transparency. They deserve accountability for how their money is being spent. They see politicians across the state and in Washington doing better than them. They are doing fine. And in many cases, they are thriving. And how can that be when diesel right here in the state of Wisconsin is nearly $6 a gallon? The proposals, again, including banning elected state officials from participating in prediction markets. They'd also be banned from trading stocks and would instead have to place investments in diversified funds or blind trusts. Crowley says, we have seen lawmakers try to hide how they spend taxpayer dollars on things that absolutely in no shape or form serves the public. He said that he'd include the proposals in his first state budget if elected. To become law, they ultimately need legislators' approval. In a statement, Republican candidate Tom Tiffany said he shares Crowley's goals, but will even go further. So, first and foremost, I want to say this. We all know that corruption exists. We all know that there is corruption in the state of Wisconsin as well. What I love about this race so far is that finally we have someone who is giving direct details outside of what they discussed in the forum, telling us plans that they have. And I've never heard an elected official speak about plans to end corruption. Haven't. I'm not saying he's the first person. I'm just saying that I haven't heard it. So, again, I have this conversation with a lot.

0: lot of youth, especially those who want to be entrepreneurs. I want to go to the terminology of this awe, right? Because oftentimes we know that when we talk about crime, if a black person does the same thing a white person does, for example, let's say they're an elected official. If they're black, it's considered crime. If they're white, typically it's considered corruption. A crime is conduct prohibited by criminal law. Public corruption is the abuse of public office or entrusted power for an improper benefit. And here's the important part. Corruption can be both corruption and criminal. Bribery is a crime. Fraud is a crime. Extortion is a crime. Money laundering is a crime. Corruption describes the kind of abuse of power we are talking about. It does not magically make criminal conduct less criminal. But culturally, listen to the language. When wrongdoing happens at a street level, we tend to focus on the person, right? We label them as a criminal, a thug, a suspect, whatever the case may be. When wrongdoing happens inside of powerful institutions, subtly things change. We begin to hear things like ethics concern, scandal, corruption investigation. So the problem isn't the word corruption. The question is whether we extend the same precision, humanity, and innocence to everybody. If we don't know nothing at all, one thing black people know is what happens when crime is associated with our neighbors. One person does something and sometimes the entire community gets described through that conduct. Oh, this is a high crime neighborhood. This is a dangerous area. This is a troubled community. But when an elected official is convicted of bribery, nobody calls the legislator a high crime workplace. Nobody tells tourists, hey, don't go on up there to Washington Hill because them corrupt politicians is in there, right? So why does street level wrongdoing so easily become a statement about the character of a person or an entire black community while elite wrongdoing is often discussed as institutional failure? Why does street-level wrongdoing so easily become a statement about the character of a person or an entire black community while elite wrongdoing is often discussed as institutional failure? Make it make sense. Research on Crime News Framing has documented racial disparities in how black and white defendants are portrayed, including differences in mugshot use and other visual cues. That does not mean every story follows the same pattern, but it gives us a factual bias for asking how race and class influence the public image of who looks criminal, right? Crime can wear a hoodie and crime can wear a $3,000 suit. The clothes does not determine the crime, the conduct does. So when we're talking about, again, criminal versus corruption, for some odd reason, black people, when we do similar things, we are always labeled as criminals, and our counterparts are labeled as people in a system that is corrupt. So the entire system gets blamed instead of that one individual or that one race. Mile the Elephant says, come on, Jazz, the institutions make the rules, their ways. Yeah, they do make the rules. Doesn't mean that what I'm saying isn't right. It's the truth. They can make the rules. It's their system. You're right. It is their ways. Still does not defeat the purpose that whenever it comes to them is never labeled as criminal behavior. It's always labeled as corruption. We got to go to break. After the break, we are talking street crime versus suit crime. Which can take more from a black community, the person stealing on the corner or the person with access to a public budget? Let's talk about it. I want to hear from you. 833-212-1017. It's your girl, Jazz Tyler. Do not touch that dial.
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yesterday where Milwaukee County exec David Crowley says that he plans to combat corrupted elected officials. And my question was not more so pertaining to what he's talking about, because I absolutely agree with holding elected officials accountable. And I haven't really heard too many elected officials other than Jasmine Crockett talk about accountability in this matter. But my question is more so pertaining to criminal versus corruption. Oftentimes when black people do things, we're labeled as criminals. When our counterparts does it, the entire system instead is labeled as corruption, which to me is just a way for them to take no accountability, right? So we're talking street crime versus crime. Street crime has, obviously, it has a victim, right? Somebody steals your car. You see the empty parking lot. Somebody robs a store. You begin to calculate what is missing. But public corruption can hide the victim. If somebody manipulates a government contract for a personal benefit, maybe you never know what your community lost. It does not mean it didn't happen, though. It just means that they did a better job at hiding the crime. Maybe it's the youth program that never gets funded. Maybe it's the inflated contract taxpayers paid for. Maybe it's the qualified small business that never got a fair shot. Or maybe it's public policy shaped around private interests. Right? At the end of the day, it is still happening. So I pose a question to you all. Which threatens a community more over time? Street crime or corruption by people who control public institutions? And I want to be very clear, right? I don't want the solution to be that we casually call everybody a criminal. If somebody is accused, we're going to say accused. If they are charged, we're going to say charged. If they plead not guilty, then we're going to say that, right? But at the end of the day, the racial issue isn't that corruption is a soft word. Corruption is a legitimate category of wrongdoing. The issue is whether society gives powerful defendants more careful language than it gives poor defendants and black defendants, right? Talking about corruption versus being a criminal. So some of the things that Crowley is mentioned in this article is about stocks. He's talking about stocks. So the proposal includes banning elected officials from participating in prediction markets. They'd also be banned from trading stocks and would instead have to place investments in diversified funds or blind trusts. That is a lot. Obviously, this is something that has to be passed by legislators. But I'm eager to see when he becomes elected what this is going to look like. Tom Tiffany said that he agrees, right? And he added his two cents, but I won't highlight it because what he says doesn't matter to me. He's not my governor. He's not going to be my governor. But I'm eager to see which side of the aisle is actually going to be okay with this piece of legislation once Crowley is elected. And I say is because I don't like to say if. So let's break it down. Banning elected state officials from participating in prediction markets. So officials couldn't place. This means that officials wouldn't be able to place money on contracts that pay based

on whether a future event is happening. For example, they couldn't bet on whether a certain bill passes, who wins an election, whether the government shuts down, or potentially other political economic events covered by those markets. When you talk about ban from trading stocks, this means that they couldn't personally buy nor sell individual company stocks while serving in office. The concern is that an elected official may learn more information through their government position before the general public does, or may participate in decisions that affect a company's value. That should be illegal now. Like, the fact that it's not, obviously, if they're in those positions, they receive information before us. But it's crazy the things you find out that that is not illegal currently. Diversified funds. So that means, this means that they still could invest, but instead of choosing individual companies such as Apple, Tesla, or pharmaceutical companies, they would be able to put money into a broad mutual fund or index funds containing many different companies. And then as far as the blind trust, this means that their investments could be placed under the control of an independent trustee. The official generally would not be making the day-to-day investment decisions, reducing the opportunity to use their office to benefit particular investments, right? So the purpose of this law, the reason why it is considered as anti-corruption, imagine a state legislator learns privately that Wisconsin is about to award a company a huge government contract, right? And if that legislator buys stock in that company before the announcement and profits when the prices rises, that raises serious conflict of interest and potential legal questions. You can also imagine if lawmakers are deciding whether to pass legislation that could hurt a company, while some of those lawmakers personally own that company, stock in that company, right? So to me, this makes sense. To me, this makes a lot of sense. The purpose being is because, A, I'm not quite sure why this isn't illegal already. It seems that this has been the name of the game for quite some time. And maybe this is what's been happening in the state of Wisconsin, and we haven't really been privy to this information, right? Maybe that has been the name of the game when it comes to elected officials. I was on Facebook yesterday. I'm not even going to say this elected official. What's the name? But somebody was going in on his brother. Oh, my gosh. They was going in on him so hard, saying that he be taking money. And the reason why certain storefronts aren't open is because nobody is coming with that back end. Nobody coming with the back end money. Nobody came with a large enough money. Let me tell you something. I'm not going to say all elected officials are corrupt, but the politics system overall most definitely is corrupt. It's all about ego. It's all about pride. It's all about power. It's all about who can scratch my back, who do what, right? That's the name of the game in politics. They've been doing it forever. Hell, the system itself is not set up. Obviously, it's not set up for certain people to win. Hint, certain people being black people or poor people for that matter. It always has been corrupt and will always be corrupt. But I wholeheartedly support what David Crawley is talking about. I support it. And there is no reason why any elected official should be able to buy stocks or purchase stocks inside of a company, knowing that that company is going to get grant money or any type of money. Like, it's a setup. It is a setup. That's like betting on a game, on an NBA game, and it's rigged, right? The refs, you got to deal with the refs. They're going to purposely make calls to ensure that you win that bet. This is the same thing. The fact that this is something that is currently not illegal is mind-boggling to me.

0: But most importantly, if it does take effect and legislators does decide to pass this law, what does that mean for people who have been doing it for so many years? Mile the Elephant said this time they don't even hide it anymore. They don't. They don't hide it because they know that they can get away with it. And if you decide to come for them, they might just, man, I've never seen so many gangsters and mafia behavior in politics. A lot of elected officials move like that because they know that they can. And a lot of times, the reason why stuff like this is never out in the open, because typically there's more than one person involved. When you expose one elected official who is corrupt, you expose multiple elected officials who are corrupt. That's typically how that goes. But again, this is something that I'm in support of. And I wonder how many legislators and elected officials are in support of this as well. And the fact that he is mentioning this to me just shows that another reason why he has the best interest of the people, right? Another reason why he has the best interest of the people. That's just my personal opinion. We're about to get ready to go to break. After this break, I'm going to give you actual names and actual legal statuses, convictions, guilty pleas, and one trial that opened today. No rumors. We're not talking Facebook facts. We are intentionally crossing race and party lines because corruption does not belong to one political party. And when we come back from break, we're going to pull up the case of Bob Menendez, the former U.S. senator who is a Democrat. Do not touch that dial. It's your girl Jazz Tyler, 101.7 The Truth.
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officially tapped in with your girl Jazz Tyler, 101.7 The Truth. Today we are talking about, well, this first hour we are talking about criminality versus corruption, right? Why is it that when black people do the same thing, they are, or we are labeled as criminals versus our counterparts, they are labeled as corrupt, or it being a corrupt system. Earlier we talked about Milwaukee County exec David Crowley released a statement, press conference yesterday. I read it on Urban Milwaukee, where he's talking about creating legislation that would stop elected officials from being corrupt. And when I read this article, I began to think about the difference between the titles, how they label us criminals and label what they do as corruption. So the next 30 minutes, we're going to compare and contrast, right? So former New Jersey Senator Bob Menendez was convicted in July 2024 following a federal jury trial. The Justice Department says his convictions include bribery, honest service wire fraud, extortion under color of official right, obstruction of foreign agent offenses. Evidence included cash, gold bars, and a luxury car. In January of 2025, he was sentenced to 11 years in federal prison and ordered to forfeit more than $922,000. So, Menendez is, or he appears to be, a Caucasian male. What I don't know is if he's going to actually do the full 11 years, or if he's going to be able to buy his way out of that situation. And again, this happened January of 2025. Evidence, again, was gold bars, cash, and a luxury car, right? Those are facts. That is a federal conviction. So, yes, when we call a public corruption, when we call it public corruption, understand that he also has been convicted of crimes. Corruption describes the abuse of office, but it doesn't sanitize it. So you got Menendez, who faced 11 years or was sentenced to 11 years in federal prison in order to pay $922,000. And I'm going to go back and take a look at the case, the entire details, and see out of those 11 years, how much time did he actually get? How much time did he actually get in if indeed he had to pay $922,000? So when we talk about the evidence, they talk about cash, gold bars, and luxury cars and all of that stuff. I don't see anything about assets. I don't see anything about properties. I don't see anything about that, which means that if indeed, and I want to make this clear too, if I'm not mistaken, when this does happen, I don't believe that everything they have is obtained. For instance, if they put it in their business's name or if they give it to someone else, I could be wrong. Somebody correct me. I'm not a lawyer. But again, I am eager to see out of 11 years that he was sentenced, how many of those 11 years will he serve? Next, former New York Congressman George Santos. He pleaded guilty in August of 2024 to wire fraud and aggravated identity theft. The Justice Department says the conduct included fraudulent FEC reports, misuse of campaign donor funds, identity theft, unauthorized credit card charges, unemployment benefit fraud, and false house disclosures. He was sentenced in April of 25 to 87 months in prison, plus restitution and forfeiture. His sentence was later commuted in October of 2025. The commutation did not erase the conviction. So, according to PBS.org, President Donald Trump says Friday

he had commuted the sentence of former U.S. Representative George Santos, who is serving more than 7 years in federal prison after pleading guilty to fraud and identity theft charges. Y'all hear what y'all president did? That's corruption. That is actually the perfect example of corruption, to be honest. That's the perfect example. Dog did identity theft. This is a U.S. representative. Campaign donor funds, identity theft, unauthorized credit card charges, unemployment benefit fraud, false house disclosures. He got 87 months in prison, and Trump still came and reduced his sentence. That indeed is the perfect example of corruption. Corruption at its finest. Moving right along. I promise I don't want to butcher his name. I actually remember when this story in this case came out, this situation. I think it's Chokwi Antar Lumumba, the former Jackson, Mississippi mayor. So in July of this year, former Jackson mayor Lumumba

0: secure a real estate deal. At the time, he was first elected in 2017, denied the charges were politically motivated to harm his 2025 reelection campaign. He said, to be clear, I have never accepted a bribe of any type. As mayor, I have always acted in the best interest of the city of Jackson. Listen, some of y'all favorite elected officials are corrupt. I'm just going to tell you right now. I'm not saying no names. I don't know who all, but just know that some of your elected officials right here in Milwaukee are corrupt. And this is common. We got a caller on the line. Al, are you there?
1: Yes, I am. Well, the reason why they say black people are so bad because black people don't play hardball. That's why, first of all, black people don't want to get that white man God back, because every time black people pray, the white man wake up with his heaven on earth and the land. Number two, when they hit black people on the face, black people want to put their hand out and give them a hug instead of whooping over their whole body and taking them beneath hell. Number three, when they go low, black people want to go high versus going down the hill and opening the devil's door. That's why black people get treated like they treated. Every time they do something to black, and then black people quiet when it comes to the white man. Now, we'll pick up the phone and you call CPS on each other because you don't like how she raised her kids. But when it comes to the white man and y'all got everything to crush him, make him commit suicide over his last $2, y'all always want to play the bigger person. That's why we don't got. And then on top of that, you got too many Bojangles and Coons who don't want to stand with black people. Think about this. Black people are the original people who taught white people how to clean and wipe their ass.
0: Mm-hmm.
1: Black people are the real chosen one. But for some reason, y'all keep playing a bigger person. And then don't nobody want to talk when something is done bad by white people. Oh, we don't want to say that. Yes, you do. How is it you big and bad with your own, but then when it comes to somebody who look like Jesus, you don't want to put your hands around their neck and squeeze it till their eyes pop out like catfish?
0: Talk about it, Al.
1: I hang up and listen to your reply. Okay, bye-bye.
0: Thank you so much for tapping in, Al. I actually agree. I feel like we are too hard on ourselves, our people, and yet we don't hold our counterparts accountable, right? Or it's almost as if we are scared. And I think, to me, from some of the things that I've seen and experienced, is because they play the game better than we do. They put you in positions to blackmail you or to take away whatever it is you got going on to take care of your family. And then for some reason, us as black people, we become so afraid. They got something on us. They got something over our head. We got to do whatever it is they say we got to do. You scratch my back, I scratch yours. That's politics. That's exactly what happens. That's why some of your favorite elected officials, you don't see them doing some of the things that they should because of these reasons. And that is still a part of corruption as well, to be honest. You can't blackmail somebody into doing something you want them to do. I mean, just creating laws in general, not all the time, but sometimes, again, it goes based off of who rocks with who. Okay, if you got this piece of legislation, then you do this for me, I'm gonna do this for you. Everything is about, if you scratch my back, I'll scratch yours. Shout out to the chat. Shout out to the text line. Please make sure you like and subscribe to our YouTube channel on 1017 The Truth. You can also follow me on Instagram at The Jazzy Effect. That's THEJAZZIE EFFECT. We got to go to break. When we come back from break, we're going to finish this conversation, political loyalty versus principle. And at the 5 o'clock hour, I got my good brother, DJ New Styles, coming, stopping by. At 6 o'clock, we got DJ GA coming, stopping by as well. But I want to hear from you, 833-212-1017. If you don't want to call in, that's fine. You can most definitely hit the chat. You can text that line as well. Text that line as well. The question is, which threatens a community more over time? Is it street crime or corruption by people who control public institutions? Do not touch that dial. We got to pay that bill. It's your girl, Jazz Tyler, 1017 The Truth.
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0: Black Talk.
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direct. So today we are talking about, well, in this first hour, we are talking about criminal versus corruption. And why is it that when black people do similar situations, we are labeled as criminals instead of the entire system just being corrupt, right? Listen, I don't want to spend too much time on this because y'all know I don't like talking about politics all the time. We were talking about politics yesterday, but this came about from an article, a press conference that Milwaukee County Executive David Crawley had yesterday, where he talks about creating legislation once elected that would stop elected officials from pretty much corruption, from indulging in corruption. He says that the Wisconsinites, the people who pay their public official salaries, they deserve transparency. They deserve accountability for how their money is being spent. He said they see politicians across the state and in Washington doing better than them, right? So some of the things that he talked about would be banning state elected officials from participating in prediction markets. They'd also be banned from trading stocks and would instead have to place investments in diversified funds or blind trust, right? What does that mean? That means that they wouldn't be able to place money on contracts that pay based on whether a future event happens. So, for example, they couldn't bet on whether a certain bill passes, who wins the election, things of that nature. But one of the things that really stood out to me was the ban from trading stocks, right? They couldn't personally buy or sell individual company stocks while serving in office. Why? Because the concern is that an elected official may learn information through their government position before the general public does, or may participate in decisions that affect a company's value. We all know that. We know that that's typically how it goes. If there is contracts or funding, whoever it is, so let me break it down for you. What happens is they have someone who owns a large corporation. And this person, corporation is in their district, or they just have a relationship of some sorts that benefits each other, right? Another, you scratch my back, I'll scratch yours. I'm going to fund your campaign. I'm going to pull up a lot of money for your campaign. And in return, when you get that seat, whatever it is that I need from you, as it pertains to my business and these contracts, I need you to take care of. So this person gets elected, and now they are already owned. They probably don't see it that way, but that's exactly what happens. All right, you gave me campaign money. Now I got to do whatever it is that you need me to do. Let me make sure you get these contracts when they come my way. And because I am a part of getting the contracts for you, meaning at a state level or whatever level, city level, country level, I'm also going to invest in stocks in this company because I know that you are about to be awarded this amount of money, and I know what your corporation is going to do once you receive these contracts, which means that I am now benefiting both ways. I'm benefiting because you donated to my campaign. I'm benefiting because I am purchasing stocks, and I know for a fact that you are going to be awarded these contracts. That is corruption. That is the name of the game. That is what they've been doing for years. It's not anything new. Another thing that was mentioned in the proposal is diversified funds. They could still invest, but instead of choosing individual companies such as Apple, Tesla, or pharmaceutical companies, they could put money into broad mutual funds or index funds containing many different companies. Talked about blind trust. Their investments could be placed under the control of an independent trustee.

0: The official generally would not be making the day-to-day investment decisions, reducing the opportunity to use their office to benefit particular investments. Again, I support this. So apparently Tom Tiffany is in agreement with Crowley. He stated that he wanted to make it easier for Wisconsinites to search through how government agencies spend money, and called for a modernization of existing open book program, which tracks government. He also called for tighter rules barring legislators from subcontracting with lobbyists. So to me, it sounds like he just took whatever Crowley said, whatever his idea was when it comes to making sure that elected officials are not corrupt, and just added something to it. He didn't really come up with anything that's different. But because he did agree with it, when Crowley wins, I'm eager to see, once he pushed this legislation through, which side of the aisle is actually going to vote for it, right? I think this is a defining moment. That is going to be a defining moment. It is truly going to tell who's a part of that, those games, and who's not. It's clear as day. Soon as you present it, people are forced. Their hand is forced. If you don't support it, then you're probably a part of the person who is benefiting from it. Right? And I'm going to tell you, Crowley clean house. Go ahead. Yep. Push this legislation. We need to get all they corrupt asses out of office so we can know where our money is going and have people who are there to do whatever it is that they need to do. Black leadership and accountability. So black representation matters. Historically, we've been locked out of power, right? So I understand the instinct to protect black leadership from unfair treatment, right? But I can also protect black leaders from racism and still ask black leaders for results. What does that mean, Jazz? That means that some of your favorite elected officials are a part of the corruption as well. That's just what it is. I seen some stuff. I don't know if it's true, but I seen some stuff on Facebook last night, and they was lighting one of y'all favorite elected officials up. They was putting fire up under his tail. And again, I don't know if it's true, which is why I won't say his name. But in the event it is, man, you got to be careful. For real. You have to be careful. To me, all of that leads back to pride and ego and thirst for power. Just get in there and do your job. Get in there and do your job. That's all we require, right? To take a seat and to try and benefit off of it in every way you can, just because you can, just because you have the power. And when people don't do what you do want them to do, then it becomes an issue. Yeah. Nah, get them out of there. Period. Get them out of there. That's the name of the game. Criminal versus corruption. We have a caller on the line. Sandra, are you there?
1: Yes, I am. Hi.
0: How are you? Thank you so much for tapping in.
1: I'm fine. How are you doing?
0: I am well.
1: Okay. What I wanted to say was, like, I was watching this documentary on the Smithsonian Channel, and they were, I think it was New Jersey, and they were going through the corruption in New Jersey, and they were seeing these gangsters run our politics.
0: Mm-hmm.
1: So the gangsters, the politicians, and the churches.
0: Yes.
1: They're all involved in this.
0: Yes.
1: And they went through the whole, you know, like they go through the whole thing. They went through the whole thing about the Republican Party, how it got built. And they said that was built up in Wisconsin. And so they go through a lot of good stuff. And so you see why it's corrupt, because now you got all the church people, the right-wing church people following Donald Trump. And they know religion by religion, a lot of stuff he's doing is not right.
0: Absolutely. Absolutely.
1: And then this stuff with the, yeah, real quick, this stuff with the jails. Now, I've mentioned it before, and I don't like to mention it all the time. I had a son, he died in prison. And he got a lot of years, and he was bounced around one body, bounced around all these different times, to the supermax, da-da-da-da-da. Your hands tied up, your feet tied up. So what can you do in the supermax?
0: Right.
1: I was just saying, our people, and then you look at the percentages of the black men in prison, the black men should be aware.

0: aware, and black people should be aware. The first thing they do, like you were saying, we're all labeled as corrupt when one person do it. And I'm getting to the point, don't come to me and say we did this. It ain't we. It's one person that did it.
1: That's right.
0: So don't come and blame all of us in that same basket. And so by the time they sent him all over the place, he was, they sent him finally to the mental institution. He came out crazy, but he died in 24. So I'm kind of glad he don't have to go through that no more.
1: I'm sorry for your loss, Andrew. And I thank you for calling that out, because everything that you said is absolutely true. Everything you said is absolutely true. I agree. And I want to ask you one last question before you go. How do you feel about Crowley introducing this legislation, and if indeed he does become governor?
0: I love it, but I hope they don't hurt him. Because anytime you try to correct them off of their misdeeds or put them in prison, they get away with it. Like, okay, Epstein Island. This man was supposed to be tried before he ran for president again.
1: Yes.
0: He was a citizen just like us.
1: Yep.
0: Now, they get to get away with murder by islands. As far as I know, they own islands. They have big banquets. You know, I mean, they just live luxuriously off our dollars, our tax dollars. So, no, I just don't want them to hurt him.
1: Yes. Yes. Thank you so much, Ms. Sandra, for tapping in with us. Listen, it's been a great conversation. When you get a chance, you can most definitely go to Urban Milwaukee, or just Google it, and you can pull up the article regarding this, the press conference that County Executive David Crowley held yesterday, when he mentioned that he would pass or attempt to push legislation that would stop corruption inside of the offices of elected officials. And I agree with them. I believe that something should be done. This is my first time of even hearing an elected official other than Jasmine Crockett, who has took a stance on making sure that they are on the right side of the fence. Right. We talk about not abusing authority, all of those things. We have another caller on the line. Chad, are you there? OK, I'm sorry, Chad. We got to go to break. We got to go to break. When we come back, we're going to talk to Chad. It's your girl, Jazz Tyler, 101.7 The Truth.
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6: What up, Milwaukee? It's your girl, Jazz Tyler. We are live and direct. Listen, it is 5 o'clock. We are changing gears, right? But I'm carrying one word with me that is influent. So, elected officials aren't the only people who are shaping communities. 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
7: Hey, what's happening?
6: Thank you so much for joining us.
7: Sure.
6: We're going to dive into it. Before we get into this conversation, I want to take this last call from Chad. He got a comment on David Crowley's, County Executive David Crowley's press release as it pertains to holding elected officials accountable. Chad, are you there?
8: I'm here.
6: Thank you so much for tapping in. How are you?
8: I'm good. How are you?
6: I am well. You have a comment about the press release?
8: Yeah, really, my comment is just about all politicians. Everybody knows it already, but people still supporting them, people getting behind them, acting like, you know, their people, whichever side it is, either one, is, you know, 100% pure saints. They're all saints. They all doing the same thing. My grandma used to be like that. Oh, this guy would be a perfect son. And then next thing you know, he's found cheating on his wife in North Carolina who's dying of cancer. You know, people, politicians, every single one of them, Republican or Democrat or whatever in between, they all get into it for one reason, for themselves. Mm-hmm. They ain't getting into it for us. They don't care. But yet all these people feel so passionate. They're going to bet their people are so great. These people, I'm from Chicago. The last five or whatever, seven of the last whatever governors we've had went to prison.
6: Yeah, Chicago is like a gang over there. They running like the mafia, those elected officials.
8: It's everywhere.
6: Yeah.
8: I guarantee you. They're, you know, look at these people. They get into it and they die. They're still working or supposedly working until the day they die. Look at Lindsey Graham.
6: Mm-hmm.
8: Grassley in Iowa, he's like 150. Who's the that dude McConnell or whatever, Mitch McConnell? He doesn't even look like he can take a breath, and he's still, you know, sending money to Switzerland or wherever. They're all 100% corrupt, either side, and this country's not going to change until something major happens.
6: Absolutely. Thank you so much, Chad, for tapping in. I agree with you. That's reality. Most definitely it. Listen, we are shifting gears. We got DJ New Styles in the building. I am excited. I know you guys, if you just now joining, earlier I talked about a lot of the things that this man has done. And one of them was he is officially the DJ who broke my single in the club. Mm-hmm. I think I'm telling our age, but Styles, thank you for joining me today.
7: Word.
6: Before we start, I just want to publicly acknowledge you and give you your flowers. We talk about you often on here, the work that you have done. I don't think that a lot of people understand, right? I'm going to say that because you get a lot of love. But some people may not understand the amount of work that it took back then to get our club, our singles played in the clubs. It was not popular in the beginning. It was not a thing that was like, hey, yeah, we're supporting all Milwaukee artists. Like, the DJs had to fight. The DJs had to play their part, and you are one of them. From Texas to everywhere, Note, all around the city, You have been a huge part in all of our careers.
9: Right.
6: And I thank you for that. My first question before we dive into you is, how did you make that happen, Styles?
7: I don't think it was just me. But playing local music, that was the easy part, you know, when you did your own night, per se.
6: Yeah.
7: You know, we had a couple different, you know, Live on North and
6: that
7: was really home cultivated.
6: Yeah.
7: You know what I mean?
6: Yeah.
7: You play what you want, we book who we want, you know, it was really the city's night. But, you know, it's like when you're going into, you know, the bigger clubs.
6: Yeah.
7: You know, you're going into these spots that and like you said, like now local music is a lot bigger.
6: Yes.
7: In the city to where it's accepted and everybody's listening to it all.
6: Yep.
7: You know, and back then, you know, like, you got a local, you want to play some of that, okay, is it going to work?
6: Right. It's always,
7: you know,
6: a question.
7: I don't know, you know, and then, you know, fast forward to, like, the texture days,
6: mm-hmm.
7: that's why I say, like, it, not necessarily just me, you know, when, you
6: Real
7: know, the
6: skills,
7: club owner,
6: knowledge,
7: you know, you got knowledge, you know, it was on the radio, then you had, you know, the club owner, Donato. And
6: shout
7: you had,
6: out to Donato and Papa Sal. I know, rest in peace, Papa Sal.
7: Definitely. You know, a lot of these people might not know who these guys were, but these were, like, you know, they're pillars in the nightclub community that always had clubs, you know, since we were younger.
6: Yeah.
7: But Donato let me and Scott Knox kind of basically curate
6: Knox.
7: The whole club.
6: Yes.
7: You know.
6: Knox had to join upstairs from Texas.
7: Man, come on. Now selling nachos from upstairs, you know, after bar.
6: Yep.
7: But they really allowed us. I mean, like, what nightclub was producing mixtapes and giving
6: come
7: them
6: on.
7: Out to people?
6: Come on.
7: You know, we had a whole mixtape with all Milwaukee artists from start to finish. And these are songs that we played in the club every single night.
6: Yes.
7: And people knew who these guys were.
6: Yes.
7: Came to support.
6: Yeah.
7: But it took, you know, a certain vibe and element to make that happen. There was nothing like that going on.
6: Yes. And you're right. You know, like, you weren't the only person. But the reason why I highlight you the most is because you never stopped. No matter which club you went to. You never stopped.
7: Yep.
6: And the communication between you and Knowledge. So we know that Knowledge was on the radio.
7: Yep.
6: Whatever you were playing, then he would break it on the radio. Whatever he would play, you would break it in the clubs.
7: Here on Sundays.
6: Yep. Red Zone Sundays.
7: Come on now.
6: And a huge shout out to Donato, because there was not a lot of clubs that allowed all of us to perform.
7: Right.
6: Right. And we were performing. You would think we was famous.
7: You know,
6: like
7: the next big whatever, you know.
6: Yes.
7: But that's how it felt, though.
6: Yeah, it is.
7: The love felt like that. And people, I don't know if it was, you know, because we were constantly feeding the city with the music.
6: Yes.
7: You know, everybody had their records and they were doing it. You had your run, your music. You know what I'm saying? Okie had his. It was just so many. You know what I'm saying? Nitty had his. You know, the streets knew about it. But when they saw it live, it was just something
6: different.
7: Like, it was magic, almost.
6: Everybody knew to be at Textures on Sundays. Everybody knew. Everybody knew to be at Texas on Sundays. I think by the time we got to Live on North, it was like, yo, we really made like a completely different impact.
7: I knew, you know, I've been a part of hip hop here in the city for well over 25 years.
6: Yeah.
7: You might say 30. You know, now we dating ourselves.
6: Yeah.
7: Like, but during that time, like the support, when I saw how people was really jug into local music, I'm like, damn, I'm sorry, man, I've never seen it like
6: yeah.
7: that before. You know, prior, you know, it was love, but it wasn't to this level.
6: That's
7: and then
6: point.
7: Now taking it from there to seeing what, you know, the internet has made.
6: Yes.
7: It's almost unbelievable.
6: Yes. Yep. And you guys supported us, but what it did, this is the important part for me. I can't speak for everybody, but what it did for me was it taught me stage presence.
7: Mm.
6: It taught me how to perform, how to properly hold the mic, how to interact with the crowd, how to interact with the DJ.
7: Yep.
6: You know what I'm saying?
7: Yep.
6: These are all things that a lot of artists are missing now. They don't have because they don't think sometimes they need the DJ. B, they're not willing to perform unless it's opening up for somebody big, right? And if they do go into the clubs, it's all about them and whoever they bring it, it's not about the artist development piece.
7: In a sense, I guess, now that you say it like that, I guess Texture almost did
6: develop us.
7: A kind of A&R, you know what I'm saying? artists to DJs because it did connect anybody that I didn't know.
6: Yes.
7: You know what I'm saying? That Knox brought in like, oh, man, let's do X,

0: Y, and Z, da, da, da. And the cool part about how we did it was, I'm not sure if you understood the formula. A lot of times we would just make sure there were no breaks in between artists.
1: That was
0: like Donato's only thing. Like, as long as the music doesn't stop, it doesn't matter. Let's just do it. Let's just do it.
1: Rel made She Bad by Young Legend, Bow by Nitty, She Jazzy by Me. He made Booty Hot by Okie. So everything flowed together. Miss Perfect even flowed in there. That was produced by somebody else, but still, all of it, it flowed perfectly.
0: I'm talking about heater after heater. Like, you can just, it was just like all locals, but fire.
1: Yes.
0: Like, they're international artists. But we used to, so we did a national artist, a local, then a national artist. Mm-hmm. We never did everything back to back, so the crowd wouldn't know the difference.
1: That's right.
0: And then happened was people start knowing what's going on. Oh, this is Jazzy. Oh, this is Okie.
1: Yeah.
0: Okay, then now we can do whatever. But that's how we kind of.
1: Yes. Yes. Shout out to DJ L Boogie, too. I was in, what is it called? Favorites. And I hear, ever. One to the two to the three. So, like,
0: what?
1: I said,
0: when was this?
1: This was like a couple months ago. I said, how you even still got that? That was me and Scotty Knox that was on the mixtape.
0: Right, I know exactly what that is. I recorded that record. What do you mean? Yeah.
1: I was like, what? Wait, hold on a minute. Where you get that from?
0: I don't
1: like,
0: even have that record.
1: I don't even have it either, Styles. I got to hit
0: shout out to
1: L
0: Boogie
1: for
0: that. That's crazy.
1: But no, like it was, when we talk about that, because I was obviously talking about the situation with the garage when that happened. And these are moments that I was referring to. Right. When you talk about Milwaukee music rap, I think a lot of them just look at the industry now. They don't understand the amount of work that went into building it up.
0: But it's a different type of work now to build it up. Yeah. You know what I mean? But still, that hands on with how to interact with a DJ.
1: Yes.
0: Like a lot of cats don't necessarily. And I don't even think it's nothing personal. It's just how they move.
1: Yeah.
0: You know what I mean?
1: Screaming and
0: it's like, bruh, we playing the music. Come say what up, bro. I ain't never really met you like that.
1: Yeah.
0: How you doing?
1: Yeah.
0: But, you know, like I said, it's a different age. You know what I'm saying? Different hurdles. And I'm not sure if the DJ is on the radar of, like, the hurdle of, hey, man, this is somebody I need to talk to.
1: Listen, we got to go to break. But what I will say before we go to break is respect the DJ. Respect the DJ, point blank, period. It don't matter if you understand or not. Without the DJs, our records will not be broken. You can have it on stream, social media, it can go viral, all of that. But you still need the DJs just like you need the producers.
0: In the streets for the locals.
1: And the streets for the man. You got to. We're going to break. When we come back, we're going to dig into New Styles, his background, touring with Digital Underground, all of the above, what he has brought to the city of Milwaukee as it pertains to music. Do not touch that dial. It's your girl, Jazz Tyler, 101.7 The Truth.
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0: and direct at the American Family Insurance Studio in the beautiful heart of downtown Milwaukee. And I got my homie, my player partner, sitting right with me, DJ New Styles. Thank you. So, listen, you are iconic to me, Styles. I promise. You are so iconic.
1: Before we go too far, congratulations.
0: Thank you.
1: This is another level.
0: Thank you.
1: Of success for you. Mm-hmm. You know what I'm saying? Like, you know, who would have thought, you know, doing shows and rapping and, you know, being creative on that side, you would end up on this side.
0: Here. Never. But, I promise you. Like, I've never thought about it. I never foreseen it. I always wanted to do radio, but I just never placed it, you know, as a priority. And before we went to break, we was talking about how you all helped kind of shape like who we are today. So as you think about that, it's like those moments does play a huge part into who we are today.
1: You never know what's going to come into, you know, fruition or how it's going to work. But man,
0: yes,
1: that's how I go.
0: Yes. So Styles, before you became DJ New Styles, who were you? We know you Omari Edwards, but that's the question.
1: What about my government name?
0: Who is Omari? Who are you? Who is Styles? Where did you grow up? Where did you come from? How did you get
1: east side of Milwaukee? Always
0: east,
1: been.
0: East.
1: East side of Milwaukee, man.
0: Yeah.
1: Before it was River West. You know what I'm saying? Before you look at the sign like, man, River West, this was never here.
0: It's the east side.
1: You know what I'm saying? But, you know, man, just good old 414. Yeah. East side, living, hung out on the south side. Mm-hmm. South side, kind of like the first place that gave me like my start, my first gig of being older nightlife. Yeah. You know what I'm saying? I always DJ my middle school dances. That's how long I've been DJing.
0: Come on now.
1: Right? But the south side kind of like, you know, Tony Neal's, the Doc B's, they had the north side downtown locked up. You know what I'm saying? So, you know, my thought process was, you know, I think like in hindsight, you know, looking back was, man, why fight when, you know, I could go over here and the south side really wasn't playing a lot of hip hop.
0: Yeah.
1: Went over there, brought the hip hop over there. People loved me on it. Like, oh, man, you know.
0: Yeah.
1: That's kind of like really where I started.
0: Where was one of the first clubs you DJed at?
1: Ooh, first club. You know what? I don't even know the bar name, to be honest with you. But instead of that, my first big club would probably be Clubhouse.
0: Oh, snaps. Yeah. Oh, that's back in the day.
1: Clubhouse. Yes. The Clubhouse is better than some of these grown folk clubs nowadays. Yeah. Okay.
0: I wasn't old enough to get in the Clubhouse, but my cousins was. I used to see all the pictures.
1: Man, I'm telling you, like all sides of Milwaukee.

0: came
1: to the clubhouse.
0: What?
1: Yeah.
0: That mom was on, what, Highway 100?
1: And that was a teen club, right?
0: Teen club. Going first, it was teen club. They used to let, you know, all, it used to stay open till like 4 o'clock in the morning.
1: Morning. Can't do that now.
0: No. And they changed that the next year. They license came up, too. They was like, nah, y'all ain't going to stay up till.
1: Can't do it.
0: No.
1: So who introduced you to DJing? How did that come about?
0: A guy named Image. Mm-hmm. Kobe McDaniel, when I was in grade school. So, yep, long story short, he had a rap group called CFA, Cause for Alarm. We was kind of like, they were kind of like the ABC, another bad creation back in the day. You know what I'm saying? But, you know, he had them kicking like more, intellectual raps. You know what I mean? I wanted to be a rapper.
1: Yeah. Oh,
0: so I'm
1: okay.
0: Like, yeah, you know, let me be right. He was like, man, I don't have no place for you. I already got my two rappers. You can do the music in the background.
1: Yeah.
0: So I'm like, eh, I don't want to do this. But, hey, I want to be a part of the group.
1: Yeah.
0: So it just went from there, and I kind of like molded into the DJ and end up happy that I end up DJing because I can't rap.
1: That's what I was gonna ask you. Like, if you could do it over, would you be a rapper or
0: never.
1: You would just be a
0: I tried
1: DJ?
0: Rapping like one time. Wrote a rap, it was trash.
1: At least you came to your realization.
0: Extra
1: trash.
0: It took one trying to write a couple bars and it was like, yeah.
1: It's a rap.
0: We good with that, fam.
1: We all stick to DJing. Mm,
0: yeah.
1: Do you remember the first equipment you ever touched?
0: Oh, yeah. Here we go. Dating ourselves again, right? So, my mama bought me a Gemini mixer. That's the little thing to go in between the two turntables. I had a mixer before I had two turntables and a tape and two tape decks.
1: Come on now.
0: Right?
1: Yes.
0: Going back and forth, trying to be Doc B, trying to be Tony Neal, trying to, you know what I'm saying? Trying to be them guys, and then one Christmas, my mama bought me a turntable.
1: Come on.
0: Oh, my God. I mean, I can still smell fresh turntable to this day.
1: Yeah.
0: Like, brand new car to me.
1: Yeah.
0: You know what I mean? I had a tape deck and a turntable. Worked them to death, and then my pops bought me this cheap turntable, so then I learned how to rock on a real cheap turntable, so it kept my hand steady.
1: Yeah.
0: So when I got the better stuff on this side,
1: yeah,
0: can't nobody, you know what I'm saying, do nothing with me, because I'm cold on this piece of trash turntable. So from there, I ended up getting two techniques and then started doing little gigs here and there.
1: And you so cold. Like, if you ain't never seen Styles DJ, especially when he be scratching, it reminds me of the scene on Juice.
0: The competition type stuff and the club rocking.
1: Yeah.
0: You know, so, you know, people like, oh, what's the competition? Like, really going city to city.
1: Yeah.
0: You know what I'm saying? And proving yourself to who call themselves the best of the best.
1: Yep. I've seen you. It remind me of that scene out of Juice.
0: Yeah, and it's crazy. Juice, that whole scene was, like, now looking at it as a DJ, it was so fake. You know what I'm saying? Like, oh, my God. Yeah. But when I was little watching, I'm like, oh, this is so crazy.
1: Yeah.
0: You know, shout out to the DJs, too, like Scratch or whatever. Like, that's who really did the back scratching, you know what I'm saying, the background music while they you know, acted it out.
1: Yeah.
0: You know what I mean? But, yeah, that is super fake.
1: How long did it take you to learn that technique where you could scratch, turn around, scratch with one hand?
0: Literally, I tell people, if you dedicate yourself an hour to an hour and a half a day for a year, you can be real cold.
1: You could do it.
0: Real cold.
1: Yeah.
0: But, you know, you got cats DJing in a couple months.
1: Yes.
0: You know, it just depends on what you put into it. You know, but the technical stuff is going to take a little bit, but it's all muscle memory, like shooting in the gym. That's it.
1: Who is the person that influenced you the most when it comes to DJing?
0: I would say in the city, it would probably be Doc B.
1: Yeah. Oh, he's a legend for sure.
0: Probably Doc B.
1: Yes. Yeah.
0: Yep. Always, you know, from all that equipment to the cases, I just wanted to be, you know what I mean? Just like him, you know what I mean? So that's kind of, like, Doc B is one of the best.
1: Absolutely.
0: One of the best.
1: Hands down.
0: I put him down, though. Yeah, you
1: know, now Doc B, listen. Right.
0: We go through this every day. Yeah. I talk to Doc B almost every day. We go through this every day. I'm the best. I'm the best. I'm the best, bro.
1: That's dope, though. That's super dope. I want to get into the youth, right? Because a lot of times when I teach my students, we have the DJing equipment up there, and I show them how to do it. Obviously, it's not like the, you know, traditional turntables and stuff. But they don't understand. So when they think of DJs now, they think of somebody who is on YouTube, you know, and they have their streaming channel, and they just up there
0: like
1: a mix show.

0: like a.
1: You mean like an academic type? That's a DJ.
0: Yeah, that's what they think. That is just like, well, not academic, but more so like I, you know, I go on YouTube and I see a playlist is DJs that has like a mix show live where they DJing live and they might mix to another song. Right. That's just
1: right.
0: it, right?
1: Right, right, right.
0: So they thinking like that's all DJ.
1: Okay, DJing that's their perception of what. Like the pinnacle of a DJ.
0: Exactly.
1: YouTube. Okay, got you.
0: Right, so right. What I tell them is that, and to me, in the era I grew up in, DJs are the people that break records.
1: Right.
0: And they don't, we live in a society where a lot of the younger generation don't understand what breaking a record means because they're so caught up in viral moments.
1: Mm.
0: Let me put this clip of my song or video on social media.
1: Right.
0: And then it's going to go viral and now I just broke myself. Let's tap into that. What does it actually mean to break a record and why is it important for artists to work with DJs so that they can break a record?
1: I mean, breaking a record long without going super in depth is presenting a record, a new record to people that they never heard before. That's breaking a record.
0: Yes.
1: But it takes more than just playing a record one time. You know, you have to put that record in the right place the right time. At the spot.
0: Yes.
1: Also, being the right spot to play such record is a big deal as
0: yes.
1: well. So it gets technical on truly breaking a record, but you need months, you know, and budgets.
0: Yeah. Yep.
1: You know, to break records right.
0: Yeah.
1: But all in all, you got a new record. You're presenting this record to your crowd that they may or may not heard before.
0: Yeah.
1: And you put that record in your arsenal to have a specific effect.
0: Yes.
1: So I would put a new record in between two hot records.
0: Mm-hmm. Strategy.
1: So the crowd is just not like, what is this?
0: Yeah.
1: And yeah. hopefully by mashing that record, you know, sandwich that record in between the two, the flow, and then you can really get to see how it works in real time.
0: Yes.
1: In between, you know, the heightened, you know, and depending on what time you play the record as well.
0: Yeah. That's
1: you know?
0: Right. That's right. That and it worked for me. Y'all did that with She Jazzy when with Bow and She Perfect. Like whenever you hear She Perfect by Major, you're gonna hear She Jazzy. Whenever you hear Bow by Nitty or Booty Hop by Oki, you're gonna hear She Jazzy. And it works. It works. Like, oh my gosh, that brings back so many memories. We coming up on a break. When we come back from break, I wanna tap into you touring and DJing for Digital Underground.
1: Yep.
0: What that was like. How that came about, that is, that you go. You goat it, like, for real. Like, you goat it for that one. For real, for real. Not even just because it's Digital Underground, but just because of, obviously, who's all involved. And I think a lot of people don't understand how important situations like that is. Like,
1: Definitely.
0: What it does for the city.
1: Definitely.
0: Like, so we're gonna go to break. When we come back, we're gonna talk about that. We got DJ New Styles in the building. It's your girl Jazz Tyler, 101.7 The Truth.
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0: 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I got one of my favorite people in the building, DJ New Styles, is here live and direct. Listen, we've had a great conversation about DJing, but I want to know about Digital Underground. So, how did this come about? Like, walk me through the process of how you reacted when you got the news, when you first met them, all of that.
1: So, this is real life, like, you know, right place, right time type deal.
0: Yeah.
1: I was doing an underground rave party. Hindsight on that, while I was there, I had a guy that always booked me for different type of parties like this.
0: Yeah.
1: He was like, man, I'm going to open my own club one day, and I mean, I'm going to have Digital Underground come. That's my favorite rap group.
0: And this was here in Milwaukee?
1: No, this is like in the sticks. Like,
0: okay.
1: Some Menasha,
0: yeah.
1: Nina,
0: Wisconsin, yeah.
1: Like that type of back, you know. So my homeboy, Mitch, shout out to Mitch. He bought his club, little bar, and brought Digital Underground.
0: Come on now.
1: I'm like, okay. So he booked me, kept his promise or whatever. I was late to the gig. So I was scheduled to go on before them.
0: Yeah.
1: So I get there like, dang, bro. My bad. I'm late.
0: Yeah.
1: You still got a spot for me. So even though if I was on time,
0: mm-hmm.
1: their flight was late. So there was no way he would have saw me.
0: Yeah.
1: Shock G would have saw me.
0: Yeah.
1: Or anybody for Digital, for that matter.
0: Yeah.
1: So he was like, all right, bro, I'm going to put you on inside the last hour. Is that cool? Cool. I'll take whatever slot you got.
0: Yep.

0: So, ripping the room. You know, it's an EDM playing. You know what I'm saying? So I changed the EDM to hip hop.
1: Yeah.
0: Rocking. Shock G behind me. I don't even know.
1: Yeah.
0: He go, hey, you got a microphone? I'm like, no, but I got these headphones.
1: Yeah, yeah.
0: So I don't know if people know, you can use the headphones in reverse. You can take the headphones out of the jack and put it in a microphone, and it works like a microphone.
1: Wait, what?
0: Yes. These headphones right here, if you plug this into the microphone jack, it's going to act in reverse. So I passed the headphones as a microphone to Shock G.
1: Learn me something, style.
0: You feel me?
1: Rest in peace to Shock G.
0: Rest in peace to my boy, man. He started rapping.
1: Yeah.
0: I'm doing my thing. Tear the room up.
1: Come on now.
0: Time to go. All right, cool. Everybody, my guy's like, well, I got an after party.
1: Yeah.
0: And like this was like in a, like a, what is it? Sunflowers. You know what I'm saying? Sunflowers. Yeah. This is a party in the middle of some, like, sunflower field.
1: Yeah.
0: You know what I mean? So I'm like, all right, cool, whatever. I'll meet you there. Shock G, go. I'm jumping in with you. That's cool. And I'm like, with me?
1: Yeah.
0: What?
1: Yeah.
0: So I got the Monte Carlo with the Spider-Man blue and red guts, you know what I'm saying? I'm like, what's that jumping at me? Okay, okay, keep my calm. It's cool, whatever. Yeah. We out here. So we get to the spot. He go, man, you ever thought about touring?
1: Not as you said that.
0: No, so you know what I'm saying? I'm trying to keep it cool, right? I'm like, yeah, you know, that'd be cool. You know what I'm saying? He was like, cool, let's get in here. You know what I'm saying? Lounge around. I'll catch you in a minute. We'll, you know.
1: Wrap it up.
0: You know, see what we can do. I'm like, damn, I'm going to get in here, and we ain't going to be able to find each other, da-da-da-da. Before we got out the car, he was like, man, give me a piece of paper. Give me a number. You know, I tore a piece of paper, gave it to him. The manager called me on Monday.
1: Come on, man.
0: Like, hey, I don't know who you are, but Shock says he want to do some shows with you.
1: Come on, Styles.
0: Bro, first show was in Oregon.
1: Killed it.
0: I'm sorry, Utah. It was in Utah. What's out in Utah?
1: Yeah.
0: You know what I'm saying?
1: Yeah.
0: Shock said, here go the songs. This is records, right? You know what I'm saying? This is

0: What was your relationship like? Like, what type of person was Shock G? Tupac are two people I really wish I got a chance to meet.
1: Man, the most genuine, caring.
0: Yeah.
1: Smart, super intellectual, you know, genius.
0: Yeah.
1: And, you know, geniuses, you know, they, you know, your Prince is on this level. You know what I'm saying?
0: Yes.
1: Like Prince, Mike, like his thought process was on another level.
0: Yeah.
1: He saw Pac.
0: Yeah.
1: He saw what was in him and was like, yes.
0: Yeah.
1: Money B Brother gave his seat up on the bus for Pac.
0: Come on now.
1: And that's how, like, a lot of that just transpire. Who knows what'll happen? What, you know what I'm saying? What Pac would have been into, you know what I'm saying, if he didn't get on that bus?
0: Yeah. Yeah. Come on. So he's seen it in you. That's why he told you to take that solo.
1: Come on.
0: Yep.
1: Every single show, there's never been a show without a solo. No. Make sure you got that in there. Yes.
0: What did that do for you? Like, coming from Milwaukee, coming from the East Side.
1: I'm going to tell you what, though. Coming from Milwaukee got me ready.
0: For that.
1: For the
0: Come
1: shows.
0: On now. Let's talk about it. Yes.
1: For the shows. Live shows. Putting on them shows. Doing them live shows with rappers.
0: Yeah.
1: I'm on stage all the time with rappers.
0: Yeah.
1: I get it.
0: Yeah.
1: I know where I'm at. Where I'm supposed to be on stage. And I outshine. I know I'm not the rapper.
0: Yeah.
1: You know what I'm saying? Like, yep. But Milwaukee doing shows
0: helped
1: me
0: that.
1: And prep me for that specific moment.
0: And you know what's crazy? What he did for Pac and them, you did for us. Like, you came and rocked the house and played our music. Like, you didn't have to, because let's be real. A lot of people got to pay DJs to play their records.
1: Right, you know what I'm saying?
0: I'm not going to say everybody, but I know. Like, for the majority of the people that y'all rock with, y'all wasn't just extorting us like, hey, you got to pay this. Like, you would genuinely rock the record because you rock with
1: it. Y'all had that heat, though, as well, though. That's the difference. Like y'all had.
0: Yeah.
1: It wasn't like we were playing anything.
0: Yeah.
1: Like, y'all had the best production, you know, Nove, you know what I'm saying, production, on the, you know what I mean? Recording everything. So y'all had, everything was top notch.
0: Yeah.
1: You just
2: stop gassing them.
1: You know? What do you say? Stop
0: gassing them.
1: Oh.
0: Me. No, in my eyes, like, it's similar to what you said, how he saw Pac and how he see things in people. I feel like as a DJ, it was the same thing with you. Like, you learned that, you came back home and did the same exact thing that they did. You know what I'm saying? Yep. Being fruitful.
1: And D.U. came back and showed love to the city multiple times.
0: Yeah.
1: You know what I'm saying? Came and got a texture. I don't know if you was ever there when
0: no.
1: Shocking was that texture. Like, for my birthday, I brought him up here. And wild times.
0: Yeah.
1: Fun.
0: Yeah. Yeah. I can imagine. I can imagine. What did it teach you about professionalism as a DJ?
1: Touring with them or just in general?
0: Like, touring with them.
1: Just the ropes. Like, that was the first group I've ever been on the road with.
0: Yeah.
1: And it just taught me everything about being on the road. You know, on touring, you be there 5 minutes before, you know what I'm saying? You're supposed to, you know what I'm saying, get to a place so you know where you're going. Leave a little bit early, you know. And, like, the road to eat you up, boy.
0: What?
1: The road to eat you up.
0: Listen. Don't I know it?
1: Either you gonna do right or the road gonna do it for
0: you. I'm trying to tell you.
1: Oh, no. That's all habits.
0: Yeah. Yep. Yeah. It's the quickest way to become addicted to something if you are not careful. Man. I promise. Whether it's women, men, money, drugs,
1: food,
0: all of it.
1: Yeah.
0: It's a certain lifestyle, and you gotta be built a certain way too. I did one tour. I did the Loyalty Over Royalty tour with Jay Stone, which is Nipsey's best friend and artist, and then Fashion, he was signed to Mass Appeal. And it was, I'm not gonna lie, like, it sounded like, you know, hey, we touring, right? I'm the assistant tour manager. Man, what?
1: Come on, it takes a lot, a certain type of person. Like, everybody's not built for that. I love waking up in a new city every day. Like, that doesn't bother me.
0: Yeah.
1: Train, boat, tour bus.
0: That part of it is fun, but you gotta be built health-wise. Like, you, because of it's sleepless nights. You coming in from the show. If y'all got an after party, that's something different. You got to wake up, go to the next city. You got my, it's like, it's so many moving parts.
1: I'd rather do a bus than flight tour.
0: Absolutely.
1: Because all you got to do is get on the bus.
0: Absolutely.
1: That's all you got to do.
0: Yeah. But what for me is,

0: I guess it was a little bit different because I wasn't entertaining. I was doing logistics. So it's like, why they get to sleep?
1: Oh, yeah. You got an advanced show. You got to do all the extras. Yeah.
0: Like, I'm up. Like, it's a lot. You know what I'm saying? But no, that's dope, man. It's going on tour with Digital Underground is like getting a Grammy.
2: Low key.
0: For real.
2: I mean, it just the man, riding and transportation and hearing Pac stories or just stories, hip hop,
0: yes,
2: royalty. I mean, I play with every single old school hip hop artist ever. And yeah, that, man, seeing Slick Rick do a jewelry change, yeah, from white gold to yellow gold.
0: Yeah.
2: Immaculate.
0: Yeah. Let's talk about it. I want to get into that. I want to get into some of the artists you work with and who's your favorite. We got DJ New Styles, legendary. Yeah. DJ New Styles in the building with your girl Jazz Tyler. We got to go to break. Do not touch that dial. 101.7 The Truth.
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0: 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You are officially tapped in. I got a legend in the building. I know a lot of people like to use that word a lot, but this indeed is a true legend, not just a Milwaukee legend, but a legendary DJ, DJ New Styles.
1: What's good with it?
0: Listen, Digital Underground. Went on tour with Digital Underground, met Shock G, got to work with them. Who are some of the other amazing artists, like legendary artists, that you had a chance to work with where it was... It was almost like, because I know you know a lot of people, so it's probably not a lot of people that shock you, like, oh, but who is the one person that's like, oh, my gosh.
1: Man. Slick Rick was one of them.
0: Mm-hmm.
1: MC Light, I was completely, like, you know, we were in catering, and I'm like.
0: It's MC Light. Yeah, it's Light.
1: Wow.
0: Yeah.
1: You know what I'm saying?
0: Yeah.
1: Tretch from Naughty by Nature.
0: Okay.
1: Super 100, yeah. Cool dude. You know what I'm saying? Got to kick it, party with dude. You know what I mean? I think it was two shows we all did back to back or whatever. But that was like some of the off top of my head, like memorable.
0: Yeah.
1: I mean, man.
0: What was it
1: George
0: like?
1: George Clinton.
0: Oh, come on now. Like, come on now, Styles. You
1: crazy.
0: You holding out now. You
1: crazy.
0: Hold,
1: crazy.
0: What was it like with George Clinton and Slick Rick?
1: I mean, Slick Rick. It wasn't a whole bunch of, you know, convo and stuff like that. But he's just like, you know,
0: yeah.
1: As cool as the demeanor is, as cool as a fan as he was, you know
0: yeah.
1: what I mean? I don't know if he was off, you know, off the microphone or whatever when he was a commercial. But, man, like, the coldest thing was this man in the middle of his show, wardrobe change in his jewelry. Went
0: Come
1: from
0: on
1: the white
0: now.
1: Gold.

0: to the yellow,
1: yellow dog.
0: You understand? Change the patch on you.
1: Nasty on him. Yeah.
0: So yeah, that was crazy. That was crazy. Big Daddy Kane. Come on now. Like,
1: yeah.
0: Now that was like all one show. Big Daddy Kane, Light. You know what I'm saying? Slick Rick.
1: That's crazy.
0: One show. D.U.
1: That's crazy.
0: Insane.
1: Man, Styles.
0: Insane.
1: You, to me, are going down in history as one of the best DJs ever, who just so happened to be from Milwaukee. Do you feel like you get the flowers you deserve?
0: Now, yes, because, you know, a lot of people don't understand. They just get to see me on a level of club rocking and party rocking and stuff like that. But, you know, social media has allowed the world to see, you know, what you got going on, you know. And I'm part of a group called Treat Yourself. And we do something on first. We do a lot of gigs.
1: Yeah, that's
0: together.
1: What Biz on.
0: But
1: right?
0: Yeah, me, Biz on, and Sway Tracks or whatever.
1: Oh, crazy.
0: And first Sundays we're at Summer 85.
1: Yeah.
0: And we put on a clinic of party rocking and skills all at the same time.
1: Yeah.
0: So you really get to see three DJs, and we're all DJing at the same time on six turntables.
1: Yeah.
0: Nonstop. So the music is just completely.
1: Yeah.
0: And you never know. It's like three chefs in the kitchen cooking.
1: Yeah.
0: You know what I'm saying? And there's no menu.
1: Yeah.
0: You're just going to get
1: You gotta
0: what we cook.
1: You got to trust the process.
0: Yep.
1: And the process.
0: So with that being said, like the World Wide Web, you know, has you know, I mean, we got videos that have done almost 500,000 views, you know what I mean? And then you, the love that you get, you know, man, you know, I hope to do that. That you, the things that you guys do, you know what I'm saying?
1: Yes.
0: I want to do a Treat Yourself to something like that back home, you know, stuff like that. So in that sense, yes, definitely.
1: The first time I see you two perform together was when we did the Super Bowl party in Green Bay last year.
0: Oh, right. And that wasn't even the whole squad.
1: Yeah, no. And then I started seeing the videos, and I'm like you invited me last Sunday, and I promise, I got to stop. Like, I be one, two, and I get up, I be so tired, Styles.
0: Next time I'm just going to call you.
1: No, for real. Just, yeah, Jazz,
0: hey,
1: you got to come
0: on.
1: But
0: up.
1: You know what's crazy? 85, Summer 85 is my spot now.
0: Oh, that's your spot now?
1: Yeah. I don't really like clubbing anymore because we did it so much. You understand? Like, oh my gosh, wait, people don't get it. They be like, come on. I'm like, no. That's all we did. Mondays.
0: Lived.
1: Tuesdays.
0: Lived.
1: Mondays was Live on Earth.
0: Yep.
1: Got Taco Tuesdays, questions. Wednesdays was Texture Stew. Thursdays, ladies' night. Friday is something. Saturday, Sunday, Red Zone. Every day of the week.
0: To do.
1: We moving around.
0: It's real
1: grinding.
0: Fun, though. Not like,
1: right.
0: Real
1: like,
0: fun.
1: Partying.
0: So, like, yeah, liver need help at the end of the week. You know what I'm saying?
1: Like, why you don't want to kick it? That's Bruh. Why I don't want to kick it. But, no, Summer 85 is so dope to me. So, I'm saying that to say I most definitely have to make it my duty to come down there and check y'all out because
0: I've
1: seen
0: some of it.
1: We play
0: our first show out of town, too. And, well, in Vegas. You know what I'm saying?
1: That's dope.
0: End of this month. Yep.
1: Yes.
0: Yep.
1: That's dope. For up and coming DJs, what advice do you have for them?
0: Learn the craft.
1: Yeah.
0: You know, not, let's just not play music. Learn what it takes to play the music. You know,
1: yeah. I mean,
0: understanding you got to, you know, the board in front of you, you know, learn your board.
1: Yeah.
0: Learn some of them basics so you can stand out from everybody else. So that's the thing. Like, everybody sound like everybody.
1: Yeah.
0: And eventually they're going to be an app that's going to be able to play the music like y'all playing it.
1: Yep.
0: So you have to make sure you set yourself apart.
1: Yes.
0: Because eventually one of these bars are going to be able to pay a subscription fee.
1: Yep.
0: For music that just blends. You see iTunes, Apple Music.
1: Yes.
0: Apple Music, what they do.
1: Yep.
0: You be like, man, that blended, that sound like a DJ.
1: Yeah. And you know what's crazy though? I don't even like it. I don't like the way Apple, like, to your point, like, some of it is cool, like the idea that technology can, but it's nothing like an actual mix from a DJ.
0: Right, but if you don't set yourself apart from that, that's going to get better.
1: Yes.
0: And you're going to sound just like that.
1: Like that. Horrible. Not horrible, but I don't like it. I don't like it whatsoever. What is your favorite thing about DJing?
0: When you play a song and then somebody give you the stank face... You know what I'm saying? Like, that's how you know. You know, you're doing what you're supposed to be doing because, you know, you completely, you're giving somebody a feeling.
1: Yeah.
0: And then you play that song that just, whether that's a remix or a different version of the song that they like, or you remixed it.
1: Yeah.
0: You know what I mean? When they go,
1: yeah.
0: Dang,
1: that's

0: I work.
1: Well,
0: yeah.
1: Like, yeah, that's when you know, okay, yeah, high five. We've done that for the night.
0: So I know I did this at the Unity March, and I felt so bad, but I know I say that because I know what the answer going to be. What is the most annoying thing that happens as a DJ?
1: I think I don't have a problem with requests. It's how... It's how you bring your request.
0: Yeah.
1: Like, I don't know why DJing is the only job that people can't see when you're doing something. That's crazy. Nobody's gonna walk up to you and be like, "Hey, yeah, what are you talking?" Yeah. They're not gonna go to the booth and be like, "Hey, guys,
0: yeah,
1: dog." When you DJing, people just start talking.
0: You say I'm busy.
1: Fam,
0: I'm trying to make sure the BPM line up every day.
1: You don't even gotta know what I'm doing. You see I'm here, and then I'm talking about full-blown conversation.
0: Yes.
1: Now, I'm not talking about like, "Hey, man, you know, can you play this?" Like, "Oh, man, this is my favorite song."
0: Yes.
1: And woo.
0: Loud. In the club, I can't hear you.
1: Anyway.
0: You drunk?
1: Anyway.
0: But
1: you
0: know,
1: you gotta still play it like, yeah.
0: And be nice.
1: Because you don't want to be that guy, you feel me? But,
0: Yeah.
1: Don't talk to, bro, who name a job. You can just go talk to somebody just to talk to them, and they just, it's okay.
0: Yeah.
1: It doesn't, man, that's what I hate.
0: Come up here, offer me a drink or nothing.
1: And the play Bad Bunny.
0: Oh,
1: with
0: my
1: God. With the thing, with the phone.
0: Oh, that's the thing?
1: Oh, man, come on. Play. Bro, if you don't quit.
0: DJ, this is the only job where you can't see I'm busy right now. Like,
1: somehow, some way. Just can't see it. All right, I guess.
0: What is your top three favorite clubs of all time in Milwaukee that you've DJed at?
1: Jack Jammers. I don't know if Cash remember Jack Jammers, but Jack Jammers was insane.
0: Where was it? On the south side?
1: It was, yep. It was on Cold Spring, but their setup was so nice.
0: Yeah.
1: Like, almost like three levels. The first two levels, like, they met each other as dance floor, but then you can go upstairs. But the DJ booth was hanging off a balcony, and it was closed off. You couldn't even get to the DJ. We had our own suite. It was like having a suite.
0: Yes. No distractions.
1: Cracking.
0: Yeah.
1: Cracking.
0: No distractions.
1: Then probably the clubhouse.
0: Yeah.
1: These all teen clubs.
0: Yeah.
1: These all teen clubs.
0: Yeah.
1: Crazy.
0: Going down. Man, I talk about it a lot, but my favorite spot.
1: And, of course, Textures.
0: Because you had the up and down.
1: Patio too. Don't forget.
0: And a patio.
1: Year-round
0: too.
1: Patio.
0: Year-round patio. Like, and then it was such a dope combination. Like, you, knowledge, real skills.
1: Yep.
0: Who else was there? Y'all, no, it was just y'all as the house DJs, right?
1: Yeah. They brought in people every blue moon, but not really. And yep, that was it.
0: Yeah. Like that was you can go up, you can go down, you can go on a patio. But just watching you work throughout all these years, right? In action.
1: Blessed still.
0: Man, Styles.
1: Still.
0: One of the coldest to ever do it, for real.
1: Still.
0: Still doing it.
1: Yeah.
0: And wait, what is you eating? Because you don't age.
1: Man, listen.
0: For real
1: juice. You got to know somebody, you know.
0: Listen, you eat.
1: I mean, likewise, bro. You chill out. Come on, Jazzy. Come on. We all look way younger than we
0: do.
1: Are.
0: No, we do. And given the amount of partying we did.
1: That's how you know it's something different. It's something different back then than what it is now.
0: For real. And listen, I don't say this lightly. Like, every day, every single day we was out. That grind is a beast.
1: I'm almost out every day now. But back then, still. But yeah, that was a lot of partying.
0: Yeah, it was. It was. Before you get out of here, do you have any shout outs?
1: Yeah, you know what? Actually, we still in the Texture building.
0: Oh yeah, okay.
1: You know, over there, Katrina. Well, me and Tequila, we do Tequila Sundays over there. Super fun. You know, you can probably catch me there twice a month. Gibraltar.
0: Yes.
1: Throughout the week. Dream Lounge.
0: Oh, come on, shout out Joel.
1: Dream
0: Lounge. What day is you there?
1: Once a month, you just got to check my page, you know what I'm saying, my Instagram or my Facebook. You know, on my Facebook, my government name, Omari Edwards, or my Instagram, DJ New Styles.
0: Okay.
1: Styles with a Z.
0: Yeah.
1: New. N-U.
0: Yeah.
1: So, yeah, that's where we at with it.
0: Let's go. Thank you so much, Styles, for stopping through. We got to pull up on you. Whenever y'all get a chance, please make sure y'all hit him up on Instagram.

0: Check out his page. NUSTYLEZ. Man, it be going down. It be going down. I be watching. I'm going to get the energy one day, Styles. I got to come rock with you.
1: Hey, meet us all in October. The first Sunday of October, Jazzy going to be there.
0: Yep, yeah, I am. Let's go. Let's do it. Next up, we got DJ GA. Do not touch that dial. It's your girl, Jazz Tyler, 1017 The Truth.
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0: Because yeah. 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

0: award winning 101.7 The Truth. It's hour two with your favorite crew in the brew, the Lunch Break crew, Ray Nitty, maybe Shannon, DJ Brother Z, holding us. Shut up, Shannon, dog. Get on my nerves, dog.
1: Do nothing.
0: I thought you had a table in front of you.
1: Dude, I'm like, this plan was all based on me having a table. It's crazy. Because what?
0: That's what I thought. Because I was like, you can set it.
1: You think I kept putting my drinks right here?
0: I guess that's true, too. You're right. I went to Riverside. It was MPS.
1: Oh, my goodness.
0: I should have went to King. welcome back, y'all. Welcome back. Anybody out there on child support, what is it like for you?
1: Right. He said, I don't know those struggles.
0: No, I'm serious.
1: Man.
0: Like, how is your arrangement? Yeah. What are you paying a month? You know, does she want more? Any fellas, are men putting women on child support? Is that a thing?
1: I've known a woman. No, I've known a woman. If you have full custody of your child, you can definitely do it. I worked with a woman that was on child support.
0: Okay. How much was she paying?
1: Paid her child support. If they regular people, this was a job I had when I was like a teenager. Very regular people. She was working with me as an adult. So I'm going to guess she was making a little more than what teenage me was making. So I can only imagine it was probably $100 a month or something. But yeah. I know plenty of men, most regular men be paying $100 a month and they'll crucify you for it. I'm not like, honestly, like that's what bothers me because like I've met men that have been like, I pay my child support happily because I know it goes to support my child, and if my baby mother gets help off of that too, great, because she has the child majority of the time. That's why when the person said that they feel like, well, if you need child support, you don't need the child, I don't think that's necessarily true, because if I have the child majority of the time, what comes with picking up and dropping off a child, what comes with coordinating their doctor's appointments, their schedules, and things of that nature, and just taking care of their everyday needs. Food is expensive.
0: Mm-hmm.
1: It's just two of me and my daughter, my dog, and we're paying at least $800 a month in food. Not to mention when you want to go out to eat, you know what I'm saying? So it's like, we have to be cognizant of that. If I didn't have a child full time, I probably wouldn't have an extra bedroom. So you paying extra in rent, which makes sense. But like, she has a 4-bedroom house already, I think I read. So her baby can take up 2. It ain't like she needs to upgrade her house for a reason.
0: 4-bedroom?
1: That's what I read.
0: And you said she want a bigger one.
1: She said, yeah, she need a bigger house.
0: So, okay, let's talk here. See, I didn't know there was a 4-bedroom. Who lives with

0: with her. Maybe maybe she takes care of her family.
1: Probably. But my thing too with this is...
0: Is that his responsibility now? Like, at what point does, you know... If you have the money, I do think at some level, like, the safety, the comfortability of the woman that is going to be with your child predominantly most of the time, you have some level of, like, you know, if you have any decency in you, you know, like, all right, I'm going to try to make your life a little easier, right?
1: Exactly. Because it's your responsibility to make sure your child is growing up in a environment where it's not struggle and stress every day.
0: Correct.
1: That makes sense.
0: So at what point is it living outside of your means? You know what I mean? Or living outside of what is respectable for somebody that's getting $15,000 a month? Like, let's be clear.
1: Yeah.
0: Vast majority of the world is not bringing in $1,500 a month. Not on a job, not on child support.
1: Yeah. And I think that's why I pointed out she's saying she makes $1,000.
0: My bad,
1: $15,000. But she pointed out she makes $1,500, $1,500. And in my head, like, just from a, I guess, a financial standpoint, you're asking for all these upgrades. And it's kind of concerning because it's like, you should be able to at least pay your basic necessities on your own. And that obviously isn't calculated into child support, and that isn't in the argument for child support. But it's also like, girl, what are you doing? $1,500 a month is crazy. Like,
0: I wonder how many followers she got. I bet you she got a lot of followers online. Do she?
1: I'm pretty sure. Yeah, I mean, Chris Brown, maybe baby mamas, all of them. Like you said, all of them end up being able to capitalize off of being his baby mama as well. And then she did say that $1,500 a month is accredited to her social media platform. So you must be some type of influencer or lack thereof or want to be. But yeah, we can get into these comments as well. Alfonso said, my kids grew up in the suburbs. They know nothing about the hood. I'm getting this money for my kids and me, period. Chris Brown's a millionaire. That money ain't nothing to him, period. We also have Ma D on the line. Ma D, how you feeling?
2: Oh, I'm blessed by the best, baby. Must be Shannon.
1: What's up,
2: Ray? I love y'all, man. This is the topic. I appreciate y'all. I just wanna chime in. Just like I say, I done paid over millions of dollars in child support. And my new baby mama, I'm 56, she's 25. I done spent over $150,000 on her. But I'm gonna start cutting that down for she already is. I ain't got time for all that. But
1: that's cause she's 25. I'm just
2: but a whole lot of people move different for $150,000 in five years. You understand what I'm saying?
1: Right.
2: You gotta change up the way you move. And like I told her, you know, I'm building data centers. I'm a business owner. I ain't got no mortgage. I got too many cars in the driveway. You gotta be living like I am. You gotta step your game up. You know? And a lot of men gotta understand that house support, it's not what it's cracked up to be. You know what I'm saying? I know what maybe Shannon is saying, that it should be for the kids, but a lot of these moments take advantage of guys like me that's getting the bag and spending that money on whatever they decide they want to spend on. But just like I told my kids' mama, you know, I'm gonna take care of my daughter no matter what. I'm gonna take care of you, your girlfriend, your boyfriend, your mama, your sister, all y'all. You just better make sure my daughter living right.
1: You know what I'm saying?
2: Right. So a man got to understand that if you got it, go and give it to them kids, man, and stop being bitter, because that female, you know, she either cut you off or you cut her off or whatever the situation is. Move around. It ain't even about her no more. It's about that shorty, bro.
0: Yeah, 100%.
2: You know, I'm up north now. I'm chasing this bag, man.
0: Man, let me hold something when you come back, man. We need something from you.
1: Let us call a data center.

0: I'm just a follow away. You know I got you whatever you need, brother.
1: And that's
0: 100, bro.
1: All love, boss. All love, man. Appreciate you, brother. My D, Cuzzo. Man, now I see he put it like perfect in my opinion, right? He said, look,
2: mm-hmm.
1: I'm going to take care of you, your mama, your boyfriend, your girlfriend. I don't give a damn. Long as you make sure my daughter is good. And he's like, if I got it, I'm going to go ahead and do it. My D don't get he love letting them know, but I got that money, man.
2: I know that's right. But I do completely agree with that. Exactly. And I feel like the problem is, like, you do get a lot of men that do end up bitter, like he said, and mm-hmm. they start cutting it down or cutting back because they feel like, well, I ain't in the household. I ain't messing with you no more. And they start to, you know, try to make a point.
1: Mm-hmm.
2: But like he said, it shouldn't be about that. It should be about making sure your child is living the life that you want them to live. And like we talked about just a few minutes before he called, we talked about how don't know a parent being stressed out and struggling 100% will reflect on that child. That child will definitely be affected by their parent that is their main provider struggling, stressed out, and living a horrible life. That's just what it is. So the only person that really is going to be suffering is your child. In whatever position you're in, it should be reflected onto your child. I definitely agree with that. And it don't matter where the money going, because at the end of the day, she still got to take care of the kids. So you can't watch her like, well, she went on vacation. She probably used $100. Because that's like a lot of the vast majority of people on child support, I promise you, they ain't paying $45,000. They ain't paying $15,000. They probably paying a couple hundred. And they acting like, well, I saw her on vacation. Why is she on vacation if I gave her $200 last month? And it's like, bro, what?
1: She got to have
2: what are we talking
1: life.
2: About?
1: Mama got to have a life too, fam.
2: So,
1: and respectfully, man, she ain't going on vacation with your $200.
2: Come on. And that's the part that like boils me, because it's like most of the men that be having those arguments or feel the opposition, they the people that, dude, just give her the $100, bro. Like, what are we doing? Come on, man.
1: Just give her the $100, bro. Damn. Cheap ball.
2: For real.
1: Oh, man. Man, before we go, Shannon, before we go to break, I got a little something on the menu real quick.
2: All right, go ahead.
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1: Ah. I know that's right.
0: A little tongue tied.
1: It be like that. Look, it be like that. But we got the message. But yeah, so
0: we
1: back into this. Look, so we back.
0: 833-212-1017, y'all. 833-212-1017. That is the number to dial. We talking about, thank you, Brother Madi. He says, great show today.
1: Thank you.
0: You know, if we humble ourselves, right? Appreciate all the love y'all been showing, man. We see all the love y'all been showing out in the world and tagging us and texting us. Thank you. I'm gonna say this. I don't give a damn if I get in trouble for it. I'm gonna say it. Biko even hit me one time. He was like, "Man, did you have these people call? Are you orchestrating this?" No.
1: They really like us.
0: Biko, we're good people. All right? We don't have to fake our engagement, man. We really like working on the show and studying and, you know, meeting before and after work, you know?
1: We put in the work. We put in the reps. We put in the time to give the people what they want.
0: Yeah.
1: And make sure we bring in them the topics that they want to discuss. And I think it's just very reflective, and they calling in. And that's why we say we really do appreciate when y'all call in and show us love. When y'all make those statuses and tag us, it does not go unseen. We all in the chat talking about our growth, especially if y'all been here since day one. Man, we have grown.
0: Absolutely. Oh, my, have we grown, man. So, I mean, can we talk more about this? I feel like the people...

0: like the conversation, or is it time to a la carte and pivot into?
1: I think we can a la carte. If somebody want to call in and they ain't get a chance to, you know, always willing to go double back on get a little leftovers now. Okay. But I think it's important that we cover the next topics because we have some really good ones that we wanted to hit on.
0: Got it. So let's talk about this, Shannon. You sent me some screenshots from some of our local community members who was sick of the mess, sick of seeing kids pull up to schools and pistol whip other kids. We've seen it a few times now because we saw it at another school maybe three weeks ago where they were fighting and then the other guy had a gun on him or something like that. So we're seeing a lot of these things happening. We saw what happened when Da Vinci spoke about, still to this day, I still don't think it was more so. Where he did mess up was the saying, distance ourselves from slavery. Why can't we get past it? You can't make up for that, you know. Mm-hmm. But it made me ask the question, after I got out of my emotions and feelings about what he said, like, what is true? What is true about what was said? The reading levels, the IQ levels, the critical thinking levels, the thought between, you know, emotion and reaction that we see at a daily pace, you know, lived out in our communities. So you sent some, Shannon, and you asked the question. I'm going to let you ask the question. Maybe it sits better when a woman says it out loud.
1: So the thing is, I don't think it sits better when a woman says it out loud or it mattered that he was an immigrant or comes from an immigrant family. I think the bigger picture was that he consistently makes comments trying to distance himself from the Black community. But then you want to, I guess, point out all the negatives in the Black community. Like, I've seen an interview where he's like, oh, I went to an all-white school. Like, you know what I'm saying? So it's things like that that kind of make us a person feel like, well, what's your point of pointing out all of our negative things? Do you see anything positive in our community? So I think that's why people felt offended. And I've stated that before. So I don't think you saying it or me saying it, because we both have shown that we care about the community and we want to see the growth. And we also have highlighted great things the community has done consistently. And we have never tried to separate ourselves from the community. So I think no matter who deliver it in the Truth Nation, people know how we come in behind the community.
0: Right.
1: But needless to say, we were talking about tech and what happened. What was that? It was on October 5th.
0: I can't remember what school it was.
1: It was Tech.
0: Oh, yeah.
1: It was Tech. I know because I went to Tech. And I was like, God dang it, Tech. We wasn't even in the wars.
0: It was just Riverside and King.
1: They had to throw their hat in. When I went, it was rough. But I ask around. I got ears to the streets. And they've said Tech is, you know, still doing tech things. And obviously this being brought to light shows it, because there's a video. It's a disturbing video circulating online, and it shows a teenager being threatened with appears to be a gun and pistol whipped at Bradley Tech High School in Milwaukee. Bradley Tech is on the south side, but, you know. Yeah.
0: Man.
1: Yeah. I'm just going to pause there. So, like I said, while we discuss the video, it is important that we remember that this person is a child, still a teenager. I know a lot of teenagers don't like to be referred to as children, but they kids. 15 is a baby, you know? So the incident happened after dismissal Monday, October 5th. Milwaukee police say that someone pointed a firearm at a 15-year-old student and pushed him in a message to families. The principal said that the student was struck with what appeared to be the handle of a gun, which people described as he was pistol whipped. School officials said that the person who did this was not connected to the school's community. Remaining students were brought back inside. School resource officers responded, and dismissal later resumed with officers present. The student declined to an offer of medical assistance. But that doesn't establish if he suffered injuries or anything like that. You know how kids be, specifically boys, they taught to walk it off. So who knows? He probably was injured, and he probably just was like, you know what, I'm all right.

0: What we wanted to talk about, like you said, was the local response, because some of the screenshots that I shared was concerning action. And we talked about whether action is enough. Like, we've talked about that before. So in a Facebook post, George McCormick, like, he's very popular influencer in Milwaukee. He called on people in the community to come together after seeing this video, and he emphasized on checking on the teenager's mental well-being, which I think is important. Like I said, even though the kid denied needing medical assistance, we have to be, I feel like a lot of times with our kids, we forget these are still kids, right? And this is a very traumatic situation. Like, I can't imagine like a 15-year-old cousin or brother or nephew of mine being handled like that. That's scary. And then having to see that video over and over again. And he also pointed out, George, I'm referencing, he pointed out that some people are sharing it, looking at the incident as funny, and it's painful to watch because he is a father of six sons. George also said that it's bigger, like this, the bigger point is that this child deserves attention and people need to be checking on him after like the attention starts to move elsewhere, because it is viral and it's going viral across many platforms outside of Milwaukee now. Vaughn also responded and he said that they were planning to go to the school. And they are going to involve community violence intervention and safety services. So Mays said that they went to follow up, and he also thanked Credible Messengers, DCWS, Promise Keepers, VFZ, 414 Life, and his Comforce team. He also reported that they helped disrupt several attempted fights while working alongside MPS security and MPD presence. Those are his publicly posted accounts, of course. And I did see somewhere where he was saying like, it's not to say that they're not doing their job, but it's also to assist and lean a hand and show that their presence is there, which I think is a great idea. And I do think we need more of this in our community, and we need more men that are influencers or that have influence to tell these kids that living like that is lame. Like, I feel like whoever was with the dude that pistol whipped that kid was recording, thinking that was cool or thinking it was some claim to fame. Like, that's cornball activity. Who's doing that? And I feel like more people that are out here living a life that some of these kids want, like more people that are entertainers, more people that are viral, being able to speak up and be like, hey, that's not cool. That'll show these kids another way. And that's why I think getting involved is important, especially outside of just like regular school security, outside of regular the police department. Like we said, having those credible messengers and having those people that are from our communities and that, are raising our communities, having them present, it matters. And especially having black men show up in these situations, that matters.
1: 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When we come back on, we're going to get into the conversation a little bit more, y'all. 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
7: 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On the

0: 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It's lunchtime. It's your favorite crew in the brew.
1: Lunchtime. The lunch
0: crew. There you go. See, follow up with something like that, Shannon. Lunchtime. No.
1: Lunchtime.
0: There we go. We go get it together. It's coming together. Feel me? Eat. Ain't that Glorilla song? It's time to eat, y'all. I got a little something on the menu.
2: We could use Rissa Fam too. You better eat.
0: You gotta eat.
2: Well, it's a lot of cussing.
0: Right.
2: Cussing
0: now. 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Pull up on my boy John and tell him your cousin Ray Nitty sent you, man. He gonna take care of you real, real good. When you down there, holler at the homie Jose too, man. That's the family down there. I turn into like a Jackson, Mississippi resident whenever I, you know, start talking to my family and my partner them. You know what I'm talking about?
2: Yeah. I was like, is this your cousin or your cousin?
0: Hey,
2: cousin.
0: Man, you know what? Some of the homies used to hate. Like, whenever we toured to Mississippi and we down there kicking it with T. Lewis and DJ Finesse and them, I used to develop this, like, super country Mississippi accent, dog. And my brother Joey used to hate it. He was like, stop talking like that. He used to hate it, Shannon.
2: He was on your Drake type of time, huh? He said, everywhere I go, I'm a child of the
0: More tune for your head top.
2: Oh, my goodness. Please.
0: Oh, my God.
2: Wait, so question, before we get back into our topic, do you mind when Drake developed his accent?
0: So
2: you rock with it?
0: It was a little, like, annoying, but I give Drake grace on it because Toronto, Canada, has a huge Caribbean influence. Caribana is out there. Like, I got a bunch of Caribbean family out there, so I know for a fact he's got to be around it, right? So it was just more so like, ah.
2: Yeah.
0: Colonizing.
2: Like, all right.
0: But
2: we'll take it.
0: Yeah, but you know, I can understand it. I can understand it. Mm-hmm. I already dropped some new stuff, man. Like, what's going on with it? Did Kendrick really finish him?

0: Is it over?
1: I have no clue. Well, after the Kendrick situation, he definitely dropped some banger. Teach me, baby.
0: Okay, he dropped some music.
1: You know, he dropped
0: but it wasn't music. Like it wasn't Drake-like though. Like he was taking over everything—the airwaves, the radios, yeah. the—you know what I mean? Social media. You couldn't turn yeah. anywhere. Let's go talk to Cousin Al real quick before we go too far down the rabbit hole, Shannon. Al, how you doing?
1: All right, let's get into it.
2: Well, I'm doing very well, very spectacular. I understand, you know, with the kid who went to school with the gun, but here's my question, because we always hear it's a single mother or she's a failure or the kids is growing up too soft. So mm-hmm. where's the daddy at in all these situations? Because, you know, we're crying over spending money for child support, but we got Cartier glasses, clothes that's too tight, Woo. And a BMW with a $6,000 maintenance bill, Woo. But you ain't got. And you're making all Come these deposits in these women, but you're not raising none of them. So why I don't understand is where's the men at? You don't, and the men who are always saying the black woman this, the black woman that, but then you make this deposit and go start a new family. Where y'all at? Mm-hmm. But y'all know how to talk
1: and
2: about
1: it. And ain't even calling a kid.
2: Yeah, and so where is this at? And don't wait till you get in a nursing home diaper and one of your toes is cut off to say, now I'm your daddy. Hmm. Where is the daddy at in all this? Because, you know, it's a lot of silence. But they know how to talk about if they think their son is getting plunged in his booty while these same fathers was in prison turning tricks for buttermilk biscuits. So where's the daddies at?
0: Oh my goodness.
1: I respect it. Hey, I've got a point. A lot of times they turn to the single mother like, why aren't you watching your kid? But these fathers, They be around half the time. They just ain't, they don't care. And they complaining about paying their $50 in child support.
0: You're right. All because facts.
2: You know, because a lot of the men from when our fathers was growing up, even if they was not in the household, they made a point to be around the kid. These men today, they ain't around at all. But they know how to, oh, well, I got this one, or I only mess with Filipino women, but you only mess with Filipino women because deep inside somebody playing in your booty hole and you got a little penis. But I'll hang up and listen. Okay, bye-bye.
1: Thank you for calling us out. Ray, how you feel about that?
0: How you feel about it? No, I feel like, you know our saying, man. Al, when you're right, you're right.
1: You're right.
0: And you're right, you're right. Let's go to the chat, Shannon. We got some love in the chat we could get to real quick. Don't forget where our cousins be at.
1: Of course. Let's head over to the chat. I'm picking up me an accent, too. Z chat.
0: Turns into French.

0: But let's head over to the chat. Thank y'all for backing the Black communities. Black people are very talented and smart. That's why Satan is coming so hard. Stay prayed up and knowledged up, and you won't be left behind. Don't forget, last month, Messer had some robberies of students. Messer, what's Messer? I haven't heard of that school, I don't think.
1: Mesmer.
0: Oh, man. Super unfortunate.
2: You need to
0: read. That was another school. It says Messer. It says Messer. M-E-S-S-E-R. don't forget to hit the like button. Okay, I'm digging the show these past couple of weeks. Thank you, Christina.
2: Hey, also said, ow.
0: Classy, happy Wednesday. All right. And look. Exactly, Al. Snap. I was feeling everything I was putting down, I was picking up. I don't know about turning tricks for honey buns or nothing like that, but hey, if Al said it, he meant it.
1: Man, shouts out to our YouTube family, man. Make sure y'all like, share, and subscribe like our cousin Christina said. All right? Like, yep, share, yep. Subscribe. Bring somebody to lunch with you. Pack a lunch. Send your car with us for a little bit, man. So you can laugh as loud as you want. Don't have to worry about, you know, you can open your mouth all the way. Let your side teeth shoot.
0: You do the ugly laugh. You do the laugh, you be holding back.
1: Yeah, the one that show them gaps. Yeah. So you can laugh like that in your car with your cousins, man. But
0: you know what? Eat your lunch in the car. You could smack and laugh at the same time. There you go. No judgment.
1: Nobody. Be yourself. You feel me? Take a picture. Tag us, too. Tag us. We want to know where you're listening to us at, man. Tag me and Shannon, man, so we can repost it and all of those things. So.
0: Definitely.
1: Al posed this, the exact same question you posed, Shannon. He posed it a whole different question. He's like, we're so mad at women asking for more money for child support. All right? But where are the men that made the deposits into these women? Where are they? Why it matters for Black men to show up? Shannon, you brought up McCormick, Vaughn, a few other folks showing up in the community. Why does it matter? What does showing up look like? This week, George, Vaughn, and a few others. Credible Messengers, 414 Life, Promise Keepers, Calm Force, showing up to a school where a young man was pistol whipped. We don't know the details, right? We just saw what we saw. Sounds like it was some other things about, you know, somebody was being disrespectful to somebody that passed away. So they came to see about it. Okay? And
0: man, them kids need to go see about them potholes. Go see about something else.
1: Jeez. That's the reality. So when we, you know, when we get upset about people pointing out our truths, we have to sit here and look at the conditions of the community. And yes, we could make statements like, oh, you know, it ain't that bad. And, you know, it's good. It's some good happening. Like, okay, it is. It is some good happening. I'm a huge advocate for pointing out the good, but we cannot neglect or ignore the lives that are being lost or the potential lives that could be lost. So what does showing up look like? We're going to talk about it when we come back from break, because it's a group of fellas. I know we talk about stuff in Milwaukee a lot, but it's a group of folks in Detroit that I just want to, you know, say shout out to. They don't know me. You know, I don't know them. But I know the work that they do, and I know the similarities that we have here in Milwaukee and Detroit. So when we come back, y'all, we're going to get into that right here on the award-winning 101.7 The Truth.
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0: to the award-winning 101.7 The Truth, live from the American Family Insurance Studios, man. It is your boy, Ray Nitty. Maybe Shannon, DJ Brother Z, holding us down with the production and sound. I think I got it all today. I read everything on the menu, man.
1: Man, look at that menu. Cleaned the plate. I know that's right. There we go. We doing good, man. This was a perfect show.
0: Cleaned the plate. Man, so we have, if you're just joining us, man, we're talking about men showing up. Men showing up for the community. This ain't about blame. This ain't about this. This ain't about this. It's just about our responsibility. Getting back to being the protectors. The providers. I ain't here to discuss the 50-50 conversation.
1: Not.
0: Correct. All right? We went from $45,000 a month for child support to even conversing about some folks that don't even pay the $50 a month child support. What does it look like when men show up? Chill out, Shannon.
1: My bad. Why would you say that? I gotta start turning my mic off. Men don't even pay the 50.
0: I done seen women post receipts of some men who only paying $12.
1: And then they'd be like, I ain't seeing that, baby. I already paid my whole check.
0: And then they'd be like, I paid
1: doing
0: it.
1: Nothing else.
0: I did my part. You got your $12. I ain't got no tail, girl. But what does it look like when black men show up for the community? When they galvanize their own community? We're going to play this video right here. Shouts out to New Era Detroit, Brother Zeke and his organization. I don't know the brother. I don't know the brother, never met him, never spoke to him in my life. But I know the work that they do. And, And I'm sharing it because I see the potential in Milwaukee, the similarities that Detroit has to Milwaukee, the energy that we have in Milwaukee, the organizers that we have in Milwaukee. Because it's a lot of people doing stuff similar to this. But I want us to go ahead and get into this video before we close this thing out.
2: Down the line. And you said you want to give a shout out. Who was that to?
3: I want to shout out New Era Detroit.
2: Ah, Zeke Williams. What do you like about New Era Detroit?
3: It's just, I just like them, bro. They just there.
2: They're there in the community all the time.
3: Yeah. They're like family to me.
2: I appreciate that. All right. Well, Devontae, I appreciate your time. Good job. I can see you.
0: So, girl, I wanna pause that because he was interviewing a young man. And I played that one specifically because it's easy to see the physical work when people are outside, right? When they are outside. But this is the work. When no member from New Era Detroit, Zeke, nobody is around. And a young black boy, and he could have shot out anybody in his family, but he shouted out an organization that was impactful in his life, in his community, and people that he's seen doing work to better things for him and others to come. So we just wanted to give flowers and shout out to the work that's being done in Detroit, to New Era Detroit and those folks out there, and shout out to everybody in Milwaukee. Doing that amazing work too. Shannon, we got Jay on the line. Jay, how you feeling?
4: I'm doing good, and you?
0: Can't complain, boss. Had a little cup of ice.
4: So the topic at hand was like men being involved in like the community, correct?
0: We had a few topics. It went from, we had the child support topic, right? And then we also transitioned into what does it look like for men to show up in the community. So, yeah, sure, we could say that's where we're at right now with it.
4: Okay. Well, I mean, as far as, like, the child support, I mean, that's all contingent upon the person's income and,
0: yep.
4: What exactly it is that

0: they do for work. So, I mean, if somebody ends up at an amount, if the woman decides to have a man, decides to have kids with a man that got 10 kids, then, you know,
1: yeah,
0: who's really to blame for that? You know what I mean? I feel like a lot of people always try to, you know, make things seem a certain type of way, but I don't think women are, I think women are smart enough to not get bamboozled, you know what I'm saying? Like some things are pretty much obvious from the start. So once you get in those situations, you just kind of have to live with, you know, whatever decision that you make. And then I mean, as far as like men showing up in the community, like I'll give you an example. Like when I go to stores, things of that nature, I always, because I have a daughter, so I always make a effort to hold the door open for women when I, you know, whenever they're around. I may even just stand there. They might be a good distance away. I'll stand there and hold the door for them. I mean, a lot of times, I mean, I do that and they won't even say anything. No thank you, no nothing.
1: Yeah.
0: You know what I'm saying? So I feel like a lot of times we get to these points where people aren't necessarily as willing to do certain things because it just goes, I mean, a thank you goes a long way. I mean, I myself still need to do it, but I can see how others can, you know, treat things differently after things like that.
1: Absolutely. Thank you.
0: I mean, that was just my two cents on it.
1: Man, appreciate you for calling in. Brother Jay, you are one of our cousins right here on the Lunch Break, award-winning 101.7 The Truth. Man, how you feeling, Shannon? Got a couple more minutes.
2: Yeah, of course. I'm feeling good. I'm feeling good. And I do agree with Brother Jay and what he said, our newfound cousin.
1: Our cousin Jay.
2: But Cousin Jay. So I do want to say, it is very important that, like, things that he does, like the small things like holding the door and just doing things the right way in front of his daughter, definitely plants the seed of how his daughter will expect to be treated in the future. So it's important that he's doing that. And I do believe, like, I'm a firm believer that, like, no good deed goes unpunished, right? So I feel like a lot of work is thankless, but you are still setting a good example for your daughter. So you might feel like it's thankless right now, but you are putting in front of her something that will last for her a lifetime. Mm-hmm. You could teach her to say thank you. Like, if somebody does this, it's okay to say thank you. It's okay to be proper and blah, blah, blah. So not everything, it might feel like, man, thank you goes a long way, but you are still doing a good thing and you are still leaving a lasting impression on somebody you care about. So I think that's important to point out.
1: 100%. 100%, man. It's been a pretty full menu today, man. As we stated, if y'all sticking around with us, if you're sticking around with me, Shannon got to get to her other job, you know. We going to get in.
2: I'm about to quit that job. They going to have to. No, I'm just letting me stop.
1: later on, we going to get into to Rufus King. We want to do a deep dive. We want to get into that story. Who was he? What did he stand for? We know that he was a real person. We'll start there. We know he was a real person.
2: He was indeed a person.
1: Start there, right? And you also know that he was a person that was anti-slavery. But we're going to talk about, you know, how anti-slavery was he really? We're going to get into these questions. We're going to do a deep dive, you know, because it's storytelling time. You know what? We're going to do the art of storytelling. So, Shannon.
2: That's going to be dope.
1: Do I got a quote to close this out for today? What's our quote for today?
2: Leave us with a quote.
1: I got my quote. What's the quote, man? My quote for today is, where is it? Come on. Talk to him, Shannon, while I find our quote.
2: Give us something off the top of the dome. I'm like, give us something off the top of the dome. Give us some love and advice. Give us some warm words before we head out.
1: All right, I don't got a quote.
2: You got it?
1: My quote is, if you knew better, you'd do better. That's my quote for today. Shannon, take us home.
2: All right, so listen, make sure you guys follow your host. We have Ray Nitti, R-A-Y-N-I-T-T-I, and myself, maybe Shannon, M-A-Y-B-E

0: S-H-A-N-N-O-N. Make sure you stick around for the extended lunch break up next with Ray Nitty. Don't go anywhere.
1: Ah, I found my quote. Do the best you can until you know better. Then when you know better, do better. And that was by
0: like
1: Maya
0: that.
1: Angelou. That was crazy.
0: I kind of
1: said
0: right.
1: the same thing. Ain't that crazy?
0: You did.
1: Don't go anywhere, y'all. 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
2: 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That's the sound of your life. 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But every time you drive after drinking, the music gets drowned out. Your life sounds pretty great. Don't let a buzz ruin it. 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
3: 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Thank you.
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5: 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How was your day?
4: 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See how much further you can go when you take care of your mental health.